0: At 8 o'clock. Good morning, I'm Elise Gately. The United States has fired retaliatory strikes against Iran and Iranian missiles and drone sites as the Trump administration accuses Tehran of violating the peace deal. The US Central Command says the attack is in response to a drone struck on a commercial ship in the Strait of Hormuz, which forced the evacuation of more than 10,000 sailors. The latest escalation comes just 10 days since both parties signed a memorandum to end the war. US President Donald Trump is describing it as a foolish breach of the deal.
1: Not an allied ship, but a ship, a very expensive ship. And it was fine, but it took a little beating. They shouldn't be doing that.
0: An ISIS bride who kept a slave will live at her mother's house in suburban Melbourne after she was granted bail. Nine's Kiara Parker reports.
2: Sikhausa Ahmed must report regularly to police. She cannot communicate with people outside Australia. She cannot conduct religious teachings. She's been banned from mosques and must keep a log of visitors to her home. Her brother has put up a $75,000 surety. A magistrate said any danger to the community could be managed with those strict bail conditions. Khalsa Ahmed was granted bail after prosecutors failed to prove that she was an unacceptable risk to the community. This decision comes just over a week after her daughter was ordered to stay behind bars. The 54-year-old walked free from court last night, whisked away by family in a waiting car.
0: Another suspected case of H5 bird flu has been uncovered on WA's southern coast. The giant petrel was found on Roses Beach west of Esperance. The state's two confirmed cases were migratory seabirds from the same area. Agriculture Minister Jackie Jarvis says results are still pending for a suspected detection in a bird from Quindalup in the southwest.
3: Importantly, there have been no detections in poultry and there have been no reports of large-scale mortalities. There is no evidence that the virus has spread to native birds or wildlife.
0: Federal police say six children in the Philippines have been removed from harm as a result of an investigation into an Albany man. The AFP says the 53-year-old was intercepted by border officials on his return to Perth from the Philippines in late March. It's alleged they found a mobile phone with child abuse material and communications with a Filipino person suspected of facilitating the procurement of children. Philippines officials were informed and national police took the children to safety. The Albany man is facing five charges, including trying to procure a child to engage in sexual activity from outside Australia. In finance, the Australian dollar is buying 68 US cents.
4: With the 6PR app, you have the power of 6PR in the palm of your hand. So add it to your phone now. Perth 6PR.
0: The Eagles are looking to break Carlton's five-game undefeated run against under caretaker coach Josh Fraser when they clash at Marvel Stadium today. West Coast have made four changes with Willem Dersma, Jack Graham, Tom McCarthy and Jack Hutchinson all to return. Eagles coach Andrew McWalter says Blues skipper Patrick Cripps holds the key to victory.
5: He's a pretty hard matchup, Paddy Cripps. He's playing a big physical brand of footy, but we'll have some plans for him because we have to. He's been in great form the last 4 or 5 weeks and he's an important piece as to why they're winning.
0: First ball up at 11:15. A 7-day break ahead for the Socceroos before heading into the sudden death knockout phase at the World Cup. Their next match early Saturday, our time. In games underway this morning, France doing it over easy, Norway and Senegal far too good for Iraq. That's the latest news and sport.
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9: Good news, those traffic signals have been restored at Ennis Avenue and Ray Road in Rockingham, but the roads are still wet. Of course, drive to the condition, switch your headlights on, ensure a safe braking distance, be patient and courteous, and of course allow for extra travel time and be aware of minor flooding across the metro roads. Taking a look around the rest of Perth, no major delays. delays, the freeways are flowing and no delays throughout the tunnel. I'm Nadia Scurria on Perth Traffic Leader 6PR.
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0: Showers today in Perth with a top of 19 degrees. We can expect up to 25 mils of rain and there's a strong wind warning in place for Perth's coast and local waters today and tomorrow. Then heading to an overnight low of 11 degrees before more showers tomorrow and another top of 19. The rain continuing on Monday and 18 degrees, a possible storm on Tuesday and 17. Wednesday showers and 18 degrees. Then the rain clearing with partly cloudy skies expected next Thursday and Friday. Right now it is 14 degrees on Perth 6PR.
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12: Positively warm out there. What lovely weather. Not. I've got a big weekend planned indoors this weekend, so I'm going to be enjoying it, cleaning things up in my house that have been just piling up. You know when you have those days, weeks that turn into months and you just vertical pile stuff or shove them in cupboards? Today I'm going to discover what's inside the cupboard. I know, thrilling. Let's find out about you. 133-882, text is 0487-999-882. The topic of conversation for the next hour is...
4: This is Life and Technology with Charlie Brown. Thanks to Harvey Norman.
12: I've been looking forward to this all week, Charlie Brown. I've got lots of questions for you. If our listeners do not get in first.
13: Yeah, well, look, if they, you know, some people tend to, I don't know, they call 5 minutes before the end and then they're disappointed that they weren't able to get on and discuss the question with us. So give us a call because we are here to help you. I went to a dinner this week on the table of eight. Four people were from Perth. So I just wanted to make sure that everyone's still okay there. Everything's fine.
12: Wait, do you mean there's anyone left in the state?
13: Well, I didn't think it would be that dire, but no, they were all here in Sydney. I was like, oh, good.
12: What were they doing?
13: I don't. I think they were here for business of some kind. They, you know, they were, I don't know. I was like, so what do you do here? I'm in the media. Oh, good. That's exciting. That's great. Anyway, some of them knew you as well. Chrissy, they had worked with you. So we're having a great little chat. I'll talk to you more about that off air another time. catching up on all the goss this side of the Nullarbor. Today on the show, I thought there's a bit going on. In fact, every week there's a bit going on, but this week I'm going to say there's a lot going on. Apple has jacked up their prices of iPad and Mac by 15 to 25%.
12: 25%?
13: Yeah, model dependent. So, and the prices are already in. So the MacBook Neo, which was the value purchase of the Mac world in March when they launched it at $899, that is now $1,049. So that's $150 on a $900 product. That's a big, big jump. iPhone, not yet. That will happen in September when they bring out a new iPhone. But it is because of the component cost increases that I've been telling you about on this show for the last few months. And that is because of the billions of dollars being invested into AI data centers. Not because the phone companies phone companies and tablet companies and TVs and all this stuff are integrating AI features. No, no, it's the cost of the data center rollout across the planet. You're a data center and you want to put a whole bunch of servers into your data center where you need processors, you need RAM, you need storage. So you go into the market, you go to the suppliers and say, this is all of the products that we need to go in our data centers. They go, sure, we can sell it to you. Here's the price. You agree on that? Well, they've only got a certain amount of capacity in their factories. And so they go, well, hang on a sec. Let's make a few less tablets and chips and RAM and storage and all that for tablets and phones and laptops. We'll make a bit less of that because we've only got a certain amount of room on the production line. We're going to make more of these AI-focused products. So the manufacturers of the traditional tech bid up the price to get access to the components they need to serve us with all the products that we want to buy. And that's where the problem is. And this is the first time ever, Chrissy, probably in the last 25 to 30 years, where you could walk into a store and you see a phone selling in the store this year, or a tablet or a whatever, and it's the exact same product as selling last year, but it's selling at a higher price. We've never had that before. Not even during COVID did that happen to the point of what we're doing. So you will see it. You will see it in stores when you go. Don't get angry at the sales assistants. It's not their fault. They're not the reason for this. That's the explanation of what's going on. So there's some more in the newsletter today about that. And there's some information in there about what some of the tech companies are trying to do to solve this problem as well. But it will take time, and it's probably not going to change until 2027 in terms of the issues that are going on at the moment. The other thing that's big to announce at the start is that Microsoft has announced Windows 10 security patch support will extend from October 2026 to October 2027. So if you are part of the end-of-life program, the free end-of-life program where you register with Microsoft through your Windows 10 PC, that will not end on October 2026. It will end 12 months later. So you can use the hardware that you have today, the same laptop, without making any extra payment on it for another 12 months. I've put that in the newsletter. Please go and read it. Please watch the video that we've linked on how to take advantage of this, because there have been some major security patch updates that have come in the last couple of months. And if you're not part of this program, your computer is not being protected and being protected free by Microsoft in this program. So that's in the newsletter, lifeandtechnology.com.au. In terms of guests today on the program, ACMA is coming on. They're going to talk about this new SMS sender ID registration. Now, this is, you go to the hairdresser, for example, or you order something from your groceries from Woolworths, and they send you a text message, and groceries are ready. They're using an SMS platform that is approved and managed through ACMA, the federal body that manages a whole bunch of different communications from businesses to us, including the broadcast spectrum that this radio station is broadcast on. They're going to come on, ACMA's coming on to talk about the new rules that are starting from July 1 in this space. And if you're a small business, you need to be across it because it will affect you. If you're a big business, you need to be across it, but you're more likely to have specialists in your business who can actually set this up and manage it for you. So we'll talk to ACMA this morning. In the second half of the show, washing machines, front loader washing machines, you can't just select I think it was June 1, so new products in market now, the brand new stuff released from June 1, it's no longer select the cycle, push play, and it goes. There's two buttons you've got to press at the same time to start your washing machine. Why have they done it? And what does it mean when you're going to buy a washing machine? Is it for new washing machines, or if your washing machine is connected to Wi-Fi, will it be retrospectively updated to this program? We're going to have a chat.
12: It's just a washing machine.
13: Well, we're going to talk to Electrolux about what's going on.
12: That's going to blow. Right. That's blowing my mind. It sounds like the simplest thing. You put it in, you put the powder in, you press the button, you select the cycle and press the button. It sounds like someone's making it more complicated than it needs to be.
13: There's been some strong thoughts sent through to me on email as well, Chrissy, over the last few weeks. So hence, we'll have a chat to Aaron McNamara, a great bloke. I've known him for many years. He's worked across Samsung and a whole bunch of different tech companies. He now looks after this part of the Electrolux business, the washing machine and white goods part. He's going to come on and talk to us about what's going on here in the second half of the show. But register for the newsletter, lifeandtechnology.com.au, because there's also a piece on VPNs and the security they bring and what's happening in the market right now. You want to read that, especially if you're one of the many heading off on a north and hemisphere holiday. I hate you for doing it, but you'll have a great time and you'll be protected with a VPN. So just have a read of this advice in the newsletter.
12: All right, Tim, if you want to have a chat with Charlie Brown today and ask him any questions for immediate feedback, 1-3-3-8-82, or throw through your question on the text line 0487-999-882. It's 16 minutes past 8. We'll take a break. When we come back, we'll have that chat with Sam. And I'm also going to ask Charlie about the robot lawnmowers. Charlie, this was a question that a discussion we were having before the news at 8 o'clock this morning on the gardening show. And I thought, well, you've probably road tested one. You've road tested just about everything else. I was talking about your window cleaner, so we'll ask you about that as well.
13: Okay.
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12: Past 8. You're listening to 882 6PR. Great to have your company this morning. Still 14 degrees here in the city. And we're chatting with Charlie Brown on Life and Technology.
13: I thought we'd have a chat today with the guys from ACMA because the process of SMS blasting out to us as consumers and users is changing, and it's changing in the next couple of days. And they're the federal authority that is managing this adjustment, if you like. And so Samantha York is the authority member from ACMA. She's joining us to take us through what is going on. Good morning, Samantha. Thanks for your time.
18: Oh, it's great to be here.
13: Look, there, your job as, I guess, a government entity is to protect us as receivers of this communication, especially in this space, to make sure that businesses and charitable groups and not-for-profits and clubs and all that who are using this platform of communication are doing it correctly and safely for us. Is that a correct overview?

0: a news stream that listeners will see on their messaging app on their phone that's labelled unverified. And what that means, Charlie, is that either there could be a scam, that message has been sent from somebody impersonating a company name, or it means that a legitimate company is trying to send you a message using their branded ID, but they just haven't registered that ID with us yet. But consumers will notice from the 1st of July that there is a new thread in their text app that's labelled unverified.
1: Okay. So if you're a small business, for example, I understand that this is probably an area that bigger businesses would be quite comfortable managing because they, you know, got teams of people who'd put together these kinds of programs. If you're a small business, you still have access to this service, don't you? But that you just have to be across the process of registering and following the rules that are brought in place now to ensure that you can continue to communicate correctly with your customers.
0: That's right. And it is easy to forget there's many small businesses, your hairdresser, your local chemist, your medical clinic, they may all be using these branded ID messages to communicate with you, and they will also need to register those IDs if they want to continue using them. What's important to know is that, yes, these smaller businesses often use third parties, like companies that have been set up to send marketing messages on behalf of their customers, and they do that at large volume. We've been working directly with a lot of those intermediary companies as well to make sure that they're aware of these changes and they can support their small business customers when trying to get their IDs registered as well.
1: Okay, so the message is if you're a small business, a charity, a football club or one of these smaller entities around this, you need to look at the new rules probably presented to you via your service provider and make sure that you're participating in those new rules, and you'll be able to continue from Wednesday using the service but doing so under the new framework, correct?
0: That's correct. And look, telcos and messaging providers should have been in touch with all of their customers by now, both business customers and also people like you and me, Charlie, to tell us that these changes are coming. So this has been in train for many months now, but we do know that not a lot of businesses may be ready for this to happen on Wednesday, and
1: yes,
0: the deadline is looming. So the message to them is don't panic. We will continue to register IDs beyond Wednesday, but listeners need to be aware that when they look at their messaging app from Wednesday, there will be this new thread that is labelled unverified, and they just need to be quite careful when they go in there and see what's in there.
1: All right, I'm getting text messages from some of my friends in the small to medium business community this morning, Samantha, saying that their provider could have done a bit better here, so they are updated and they are happy to be informed by you this morning. So we appreciate you coming on the program, talking to us about these changes. We'll put some information on our newsletter, lifeandtechnology.com.au, so you can follow the links and make sure that you are correctly updated come Wednesday. Samantha, thank you for your time this morning.
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3: No major delays around the Perth CBD or metro areas this morning. The freeways are running smoothly and no delays throughout the Graham Farmer or the North Bridge Tunnel. Of course, the roads are wet though, so drive to the conditions of the road, switch your headlights on, ensure a safe braking distance, be patient and courteous, allow for extra travel time and be aware of minor flooding across the roads. Drive with caution. I'm Nadia Scurria on Perth's traffic leader, 6PR.
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0: 28 minutes past 8 and 8:82, 6 p.m. We're talking with Charlie Brown, Chrissy Morrissey. It's life and technology. Obviously, he's the expert. I'm just the facilitator helping with the pushing of buttons. Actually, I'm not even pushing the buttons today. James is pushing the buttons, Charlie. I have to be honest there.
9: We've all got to have a professional button pusher.
0: Yeah. This is correct. I thought they were rather overrated, and you know, because I'd spent years with the national broadcaster where they can't afford to give you a button pusher. You must do everything yourself. And I thought, I don't need that. I can push my own buttons, but it's quite good fun.
9: Yeah, it is. There's also a few very well-known broadcasters on the East Coast where it has been suggested that they begin pushing their own buttons. I won't name them. But here they are, still many, many, many years later, still having a professional button pusher. So, part of the team.
0: You know, when we're doing the news type shows where things are moving fast and flowing, when you are pressing your own buttons, you're not really focusing on the news and getting the best out of the stories and talking to people about subjects, etc. And that's where I get it. You're really doing it there. You need your whole team working with you. And then you just need James for light relief on days like this.
9: Correct. And I agree with you completely. I've even had a boss, our current boss, but I had a boss once who said, well, you're technically savvy. You could probably push all these buttons yourself, couldn't you? And I said, so you want me to walk through how the highly technical issue that somebody is having on their technical product, their technology product, you want me to understand it, you want me to explain it in a way that they can understand it, you want me to do that live, and you want me to throw to the break at the right time as well. No, that's not going to happen.
0: No. Well, it can happen, but it will be subpar. That's the whole point, isn't it? It will be subpar.
9: True.
0: Yes, and we like having James to blame just in case something doesn't go right.
10: And, you know, I will chime in.
0: Oh, he's back.
10: Things do go wrong, and you don't want to be diagnosing a problem, fixing it on your own soundboard whilst simultaneously talking to the audience.
0: No, and we had that issue the other week. I mean, Charlie, remember you said with 10 minutes to go in the studio that you were under cyber attack and had been for the last half an hour but were still speaking to us. And then the following weekend, we came under cyber attack as a station, and everything went down. So it was basically me just talking intelligently. I had things to say and share. But everyone else here was peddling like crazy to try and get the station back up because they took out our computers. They took out all of our phone lines. They took out everything.
9: Oh, goodness. You'd like to get those guys in a room, wouldn't you? And just, you know, give them a good talking to.
0: I'll be more than a good talking to. Hey, I asked you, I wanted to ask you a question about robotic lawnmowers because we talked this morning about them, the technology, how it's, apparently there used to be a wire that you put around the grass, but now they're moving to more GPS. What have you heard about them over the last few years and the development of that technology?
9: Well, it's a fast-moving space. Australia is quite unique, actually, because a lot of the lawns in Australia, we use the soft buffalo variant of grass. And that, if you go to the Northern Hemisphere, they use a much softer type of grass. Look, soft buffalo, I don't think it's particularly harsh, but it's a stronger type of grass. And so when I've spoken to engineers at these companies, they've said that they've modeled a lot of their technology off the Australian soft buffalo lawn, because if it cuts the lawn well in Australia, it will cut it well in other parts of the world where they're also targeting these products at. With the original stuff, with the wire guideline, I hated it. Now, I live on a half-acre block in Sydney, which is above average, and we have flat areas of grass, and we've also got hills and undulation as well. And we've got areas of grass, and then there's areas of sandstone. Like, if you've ever been to Sydney, it's basically a sandstone river valley. So it's a very difficult environment to mow yourself, and even harder for a robot to navigate itself around. The wired systems just did not work in my environment, and they worked okay for small backyards where it's a squared environment, for example, and for that was fine. With the more challenging environments, though, systems with GPS and Wi-Fi connectivity that locates through the Wi-Fi is a much, much more important system. The problem is you needed to have, with those systems, GPS connect first to locate, and then train the Wi-Fi network to know that, okay, I'm in this position now, in this position now, and then this is what it looks like to you being the Wi-Fi network when I'm here. My home also has a council mandate that I have to have 10 meter plus trees on the block, and they throw out a lot of arms of shade, and they interrupt line of sight to the GPS satellites. So setting it up was a problem. Now what they're doing, though, is they're going even further, and they're putting up, they're using a better system of GPS and Wi-Fi masts that you can put up while you're training your lawnmower where everything is. And they're getting much, much more clever. Now there's a couple of things to look at here. There's models with removable batteries, non-removable batteries. There's some models that have a catcher. That depends on your lawn size. But the goal of all of them is to silently and without any fuss, without you even basically knowing it, go out at regular basis and trim the top of your lawn and keep it looking clipped and tidy 100% of the time. It's not I'm doing it every 3 weeks, so it looks good for a week and then it starts to look a bit tidy. No, that is the result they're going for. There's a new model coming July 17 from a company called Ecovax. I don't know if I meant to tell you that, but I do. I know about it, so I will. And that's going to provide another option into the market from a very well-established robotic company. So, yeah, there's a lot happening in this space.
0: They're pretty cheap, the Ecovax. I'm just looking at them in comparison to the ones we were talking about this morning were Luba 3s, the Lubas.
9: They've got different – they have had model come – a couple of years ago. So they might be cheaper because they're being run out in time for the new stuff that's coming in a month.
0: Oh, wait, I found one for $6,000. You're correct. There are expensive. I was excited. Now I'm not.
9: Yeah. And look, at the end of the day, you really do need to do your research because it comes down to your lawn size and your backyard, right? So if you've got a standard, 400 square meter block with a small lawn at the back, you don't need to overinvest in this space. But if you do have something more challenging like what I've got, you need to have a solution that can take into account all the different variants that the backyard presents.
0: Excellent. This one's called the goat, the god of all things.
9: Yeah.
0: That's pretty cool.
9: I think the next one's even being called the goat too.
0: Well, when you've tried it, can you send it to me and I'll have a crack at it?
9: Yes. Well, it's interesting, right? Because I was talking to somebody on yesterday about robots.
0: Yeah.
9: There's a brand called Mova, M-O-V-A. They're about to roll out some new product, with our sponsor Harvey Norman. And I was using their pool robot yesterday. And their brand new one, and it is the best pool robot I have ever tested. And I have got one of those difficult pools. There's steps everywhere. There's a rim around three sides of it to make it easier to step up and out of the pool on those locations. And this thing cleaned all of it, and it is the first time that I've had a pool robot get into all those nooks and crannies and actually clean the dirt and leaves in those spaces.
0: Huh. Brilliant. I love it. I have a nasty feeling we may have missed an ad break. I'm just going to look across to James, the Brains Trust. Have we missed an ad break? We have. Well, we should do that now. And then we have a chat to Jonathan. And Jonathan wants to talk about robotic vacuum. So it seems quite well-timed. We'll take a break, everyone. 37 minutes past 8.
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4: 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Little Dudley hoops it over the shoulder.
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0: All right, we are going to talk to some of our lovely callers, 133-882, take a break, and then we're going to dive into one of the topics that you wanted to get into, Charlie Brown. So Jonathan from Mount Lawley is first up, continuing the conversation about robotic objects. This one is a robotic vacuum versus Wi-Fi. Hi, Jonathan.
18: Hello. Hi, Chrissy. Hey, Charlie. A quick question. I was pretty excited about buying the Ecovacs D-Bot Neo. From Aldi this week. Now, I brought it home, pretty excited, empty station, and went through the whole process, downloaded the app, and got to the end of the app at 99%, and then said you needed either 2 or 2 to 5 for your Wi-Fi speed to use this vacuum cleaner. And we attempted to do it numerous times through the off Wi-Fi. I have an Orbi system or satellite system. Then went off that, went to the cellular, still didn't work, and we had to go bring it back to Aldi in the end. But it seems to be a common problem I have across a couple of EVACs that I've bought in the past. So I just wondered if there was something.
9: So you're issue. No, so to be clear, it needed to use the 2.4 gigahertz Wi-Fi, or was it talking about speed of Wi-Fi?
18: Sorry, my apologies there, 2.4 gigahertz of Wi-Fi.
9: So what you do, is you go into your router, and I was doing this yesterday. So, and it's not just Ecovac, it's other brands as well. So yesterday, the model that I was talking about was the Mova S70 Ultra Roller. It's more expensive than the one that you're talking about. But what happens during the setup is the wizard requires you to connect the robot to the 2.4 gigahertz network. Now, with an Orbi, with other mesh systems as well, they use a mix of 5 gigahertz and 2.4 gigahertz, and the app is telling you that it needs to access the 2.4 gigahertz. Now, if it doesn't automatically find it, what you do is you log into your Orbi network app, and you find the device on the network, because it has pinged the network. It has pinged it. It may not stay stable and connected, but it's pinged it. Go find it, and you force connect it through your settings to the 2.4 gigahertz, mesh, the 2.4 gigahertz. Now, the next thing is, if Orbi will not allow you to do that, what you then do is you go and try creating a secondary 2.4 gigahertz network only, because most of the mesh systems will allow you to have more than one Wi-Fi network concurrently running. Don't do it through the guest Wi-Fi network, because that doesn't allow devices to talk to each other on the network. It only allows a device to be connected to the internet. And that's it. It can't see other devices on the network. Try and create a second 2.4 gigahertz network and connect it to that. And that usually fixes it. One of those two things fixes it. Now, the other good thing about getting into the habit of understanding how to do that is, as your devices age, especially you might have, in my case, I've got a ducted air conditioning system. We installed it in 2017. It does not stay connected in a stable manner to mesh Wi-Fi. I have connected it to the guest Wi-Fi network, which is set manually at 2.4 gigahertz. It never drops. And the problem is that it is an old Wi-Fi module that is trying to connect to a new Wi-Fi protocol, and it's just not able to do it that well. All right. So Jonathan, give that a go, and you will have more success, I imagine, with your future robot installations.
0: Good luck there, Jonathan. Thank you, Charlie. Graham in Morley's got a question about China satellites for mobiles. Hello, Graham.
19: Good morning, everybody. Charlie, I was reading the other day that China have successfully announced that they've been able to launch voice call, satellite call for mobile, standard mobiles in China, all over.
9: Yeah, so this is all part of the low orbiting satellite systems that are rolling out across the planet. So a well-known one is Starlink. That is the internet. But SpaceX, the parent company that owns Starlink, has a voice SMS and data product that they have in the United States. They have partnered with T-Mobile there. So whenever your phone can't see, if you're with T-Mobile, if you can't see the T-Mobile tower, you will talk to the satellite, the SpaceX satellite. That is coming in Australia too. Telstra has a product that they have with a partner, and there will be other partnerships as well. What China is doing is, and they're not the only ones that are going to do this. They are putting up their own satellite constellation that will offer similar services, but it will only work if your SIM provider partners with them, or if you get in the future a plan with that network. Right now, just because you stick up a bunch of satellites above Australia, it doesn't mean that you can talk to phones in Australia. There's a group called ACMA who we had on the show before, and there's a bunch of regulations around why you can't do that. In the same way, that you can't go and stick up a 4G tower in your backyard and start connecting up people in your suburb to your cellular service that you're all of a sudden offering them, right? There's rules and things around it. So yeah, they're doing it. The exposure to it that you'll have, I think, will be minimal.
0: Charlie, we're going to take a break. It is a quarter to nine on 8826 Brown. Coming back, we're going to have a chat with...
9: We're going to talk with the guys from Electrolux about the changes in washing machine safety.
0: This is just weird.
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21: There's been a crash on Tonkin Highway northbound before Dunreath driving Cloverdale. The vehicle's on the left emergency lane with ambulance and towing services on site. Traffic slow on the approach, so be careful as you head around the bend. No other major delays around the rest of Perth. Of course, slow northbound before Dunreath drive, but just that reminder, drive to the conditions of the roads as they are wet. Switch your headlights on, ensure a safe break. Distance, be patient and courteous and allow for extra travel time. I'm Nadia Scurria on Perth's traffic leader, 6pm.
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0: Our team, it is 10 minutes to 9. You're listening to 882 6PR. Chrissy Morrissey, Charlie Brown, Life and Technology. And we're diving into the world of making our washing machines a little bit trickier than maybe they needed to be. I'm not sure, Charlie.
9: Yeah, it's a new safety program that's been rolled out in Australia and other parts of the world as well. And I thought we'd have a chat with Aaron McNamara. He's the product line director for care and well-being at Electrolux. Essentially, he looks after this part of their product roadmap. And he joins us to talk to us about washing machine safety. Good morning, Aaron.
1: Good morning, Charlie. How are you?
9: Good. We've known each other for many years now, through mobile phones and appliances and all the other areas of the tech space where you've worked. You're now looking after washing machines as part of your business at Electrolux there. Can you just tell listeners, is this as simple as two buttons to start the process versus one? It sounds to me that it could be a bit more than that.
1: Yeah, I think there's a couple of, it is a very simple but important safety update. You know, the washing machine now will come equipped with a two-stage start process, which means you need to make two separate actions before the wash cycle will actually begin. So as we have in the past, you simply select your cycle, press the start button and then confirm start, and that's it. It gives people just that extra second just to make sure that everything's set up properly and just adds that extra layer of safety and security, you know, when we're all in very busy households.
9: I have seen on many of the front load washing machines that have been in the market for many, many years now, the ability to put a child lock on so that unless you press in two specific buttons, none of the buttons will actually respond. Is it the issue that that has not been engaged by customers and so we're going to this new step? Is that part of the thinking?
1: I think that is part of the thinking. I mean, obviously this new safety update has been officially introduced by Standards Australia in response to a series of issues that actually happened internationally where unfortunately tragic incidents where children were trapped inside running appliances. So we obviously don't want that to happen. We're always thinking safety first and we want people to have great experiences with our products. So we've really embraced this new legislation and worked closely with Standards Australia to make sure that we've been able to introduce this quickly, effectively, and at as little cost and change in the way people would typically use their appliances to the end consumers.
9: So if you're so this is an industry change, like it's not just Electrolux has to do it, but another brand does not. Everybody has to do it, and it's coming in officially. Is it July 1, or is it already in place now?
1: It is an industry-wide change, you're right. So all washing machines from really the start of June, you'll start to see this trickle through into most, every single washing machine that's sold in the Australian and actually New Zealand markets. There will still be remnants of inventory, of course, depending by whichever retailer you go to, that where you will still see the classic washing machine, for lack of a better term, available out there. But yes, it will be every single washing machine sold in the market in a staged fashion as we move throughout this year.
9: All right. If I've got one of those washing machines that's connected to the Wi-Fi, will I get an automatic update? I know you can only speak to Electrolux, but is there an automatic update that's being pushed? Will I automatically have to push two buttons one morning, or is it not going to that point? You bought what you bought, and that's what is the function from that point.
1: Yeah, you've surmised it perfectly, Charlie. So we're not retrospectively updating machines that are already in the market. This will be for new machines that are purchased from 2026 and onwards.
9: Yeah.
1: So we will be looking at Wi-Fi updates for machines that are already in the market. It will only affect new washing machines purchased.
9: Aaron, thank you for your time. Thanks for updating our listeners on what's going on in this space.
1: Thank you very much, Charlie. Always appreciate talking with you.
0: Yeah, no, that was really interesting. I actually, very sadly, Charlie, can relate to why that safety feature is necessary. We had a friend who lost one of her twins many, many years ago in the washing machine. It's here in Western Australia. It's terrible. Really, really
9: What's tragic. Really interesting, yeah. Chrissy, is your tone on this change now that it's been explained to you.
0: Yeah.
9: Is far more fair and understanding. And that was the goal of having this discussion this morning, to make sure that listeners understood the reason behind it, because I don't think there's going to be too many people who would be against it when they understand the reasons for it.
0: Yeah. Oh, I just remember my girlfriend, it was terrible. She said, you know, so there was noise. There's always noise with twins. And then there was nothing. And she went to investigate, and one of them had put himself in, and the other little one was just sitting watching. So yes, if it prevents things like that, Charlie, thank you for educating us, and well done to Electrolux for doing that. That's a great innovation. Now, in the final moments of this I can't believe we've already got to the end of our hour together. How can we catch up with you? How can we know more about life and technology with Charlie Brown?
9: Lifeandtechnology.com.au. There's some info in there about this pool robot I've been testing. Oh. Samsung's OLED TVs, Apple jacking up their prices, the Microsoft extended Windows 10 support. There's a walkthrough video on how to take advantage of it. Mm-hmm. That's all in the newsletter. I'll send it out in about 15 minutes time.
0: Thank you, Charlie. Appreciate your time. As always, look forward to speaking to you next weekend.
9: Chrissy, see you then.
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0: Naman, James, there's a couple of you that tried to come through with some questions at the very end on the text. I'll get in early next week, team. Save them, get in early. 0487 999 882 or 133 882. Next up, we're taking the pulse of Perth. I want to know how long you've had to wait to see a medical specialist, because to me, the blowout times are just ridiculous. 133 882 or text us. 0487 999 882. How long have you had to wait to see a specialist is our topic of conversation. We're going to also have a chat with Kai Good. He's a 20-year-old electrical engineering student who's created something called the Med Clock. What is it? What does it do? We'll find out more, and we'll also talk about men sheds.
20: People you know. 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Opinions that matter. On 6PR. 6PR. News.
2: It's 14 degrees at 9 o'clock. Good morning. I'm Elise Gately. About 50,000 people are still missing since twin earthquakes struck Venezuela within seconds of each other. The death toll is now at 920 amid an active humanitarian response from foreign rescuers who are assisting in the search for survivors. The second quake struck at a magnitude of 7.5, making it one of the strongest tremors to hit the country in a century. Caracas resident Neil Donovan says a lack of resources is making the emergency response difficult.
11: People are still trying to contact relatives and loved ones. I work with a lot of local people here, and I was speaking with them today, and some people have lost entire apartments as well, and lost a number of family members.
2: A 40-year-old woman has died after being hit by a utility in the state's Midwest. Police say she got out of a Holden, Colorado that stopped on the side of Great Northern Highway about 120 kilometres north of Meekatharra on Thursday afternoon. Police say there was a collision involving a woman, a passing Sangsong Muso Ute, towing a caravan and a stationary road train. The woman died at the scene. Police say the Colorado driver was yesterday found dead at a Meekatharra hotel where he was staying after helping with inquiries. The 37-year-old's death will be investigated as a death in police presence. And police have charged a 19-year-old with murder following another fatal crash also in the Midwest earlier this week. The teenager's car collided with a motorhome in White Peak, northeast of Geraldton, on Tuesday night. Three people were inside the motorhome when it burst into flames. A 29-year-old woman was killed and two other people were injured. Former Reserve Bank Governor Philip Lowe says the federal government's tax changes will hurt business investment. Legislation has passed, reining in capital gains and negative gearing concessions from July next year. The government has been forced to make the adjustments due to unintended consequences. Mr. Lowe has told a Future Generation conference that reforms should have been limited to the property market.
12: From a tax design perspective, I think the changes in the negative gearing and the capital gains tax on residential property are sensible, but the other changes will end up hurting living standards here.
2: In finance, the Australian dollar is buying 68 US cents.
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2: Serena Williams will play Australia's Maya Joint in the first round of Wimbledon as the 44-year-old makes her tennis comeback. Craig Gabriel reports.
13: 4 years before Maya Joint was born, Serena Williams won her first Wimbledon, and Maya was 10 when Serena won her last Wimbledon, and now they play one another in the first round. Daria Kasatkina, Kim Birrell, Alia Tomljanovic and Talia Gibson are the other Aussie women in the draw. Alex Dimonor will play Roman Andres Buruchaga of Argentina. Thanasi Kokkinakis faces 10th seed Alexander Bublik, and Alexei Poprin plays 12th seed Yuri Lehechka. Adam Walton, Alex Vukic, James Duckworth and Rinki Hijikata make up the Aussies. Craig Gabriel, London.
2: France has scored a late header at the World Cup to steal a 4-1 win over Norway. Senegal beat Iraq 5-1, sending the side home. And closer to home, four changes for West Coast, playing Carlton in Melbourne in about 2 hours. Willem Dersma, Jack Graham, Tom McCarthy and Jack Hutchinson come in. Tim Kelly is out injured, and Tom Gross, Josh Lindsay and Harvey Johnston have been left out. The Dockers have brought back ruck Sean Darcy for tomorrow's home game against Gold Coast. Darcy's come back through the waffle after concussion and a calf injury. Mason Cox makes way for him. And that's the latest news and sport.
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8: That crash remains on Tonkin Highway northbound before Dunreath Drive in Cloverdale. The vehicle's still in the left emergency lane with police, ambulance and towing services on site. Traffic is slow on the approach, so be as careful as you can as you head around the bend. Taking a look around the rest of Perth, the Mitchell Freeway southbound, busy Burns Beach Road. No other major delays around Perth, but just that reminder, the roads are wet, so drive to the conditions. Be aware of minor flooding across the metro roads. I'm Nadia Scurria on Perth's traffic leader, 6PR.
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2: Showers today in Perth with a top of 19 degrees. We can expect up to 25 mils of rain, and there's a strong wind warning in place for Perth's coast and local waters today and tomorrow. Then heading to an overnight low of 11 degrees before more showers tomorrow and another top of 19. Right now it is 13 degrees. More news at 10 o'clock on Perth 6PR.
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0: Hi, Tim. Good morning. Lovely to have your company. 7 minutes past now. We've got through a lot today. Jacko is up and busy with boat diving fishing this morning from 5 to 6. Then we dived into the garden between 6 and 8. Admittedly, we did most of our gardening from inside today, which is, I think, the place that we want to be. Dazzo had his big garden spend up. We talked a lot about robo lawnmowers. Yes, they are a thing. They seem to be quite expensive. But then we had a chat with Charlie Brown after 8 o'clock on Life and Technology, and he was talking with us about the development of this technology. It's interesting that they're using Australian lawn, so the manufacturers of these, the innovators of these internationally, are testing on Australian lawn types, because ours is a bit tougher than others, even though we have this lovely soft buffalo lawn, just to make sure that the blades and everything are capable of doing a good job. So we are helping the world out with our Australian lawns to create these robotic electronic. Oh, let me put my false teeth back in. That'd be a great idea. Lawnmowers is what I'm talking about. Now, in this hour of the program, we've got some opportunities for you to win some prizes. We have, towards the end of this hour, our Very Hard Note So Hard Take 5 quiz. If you've been listening to the program over the last couple of hours, you will definitely be able to be victorious at the end. It's just whether you manage to get through nice and early. So when you hear the cue to call, 133-882, and I will give you the first question as the program goes on. So I'll give you a few hints. 133-882 is the number to call when you hear the cue, and you will win a double pass to see Masters of the Universe if you are victorious, if you are the person who is still standing at question number 5. We have a prize for our caller of the weekend. So something might be happening out there. You just want to join in the conversation. That is a family pass to Lightscape. Actually, let's get you talking. Let's see if you want to buy into our conversation this morning. And that is on how long you've had to wait to see a specialist of some description. How long have you had to wait to see a specialist? Because I think it's blowing out of all proportion. I know we're not going to be able to do anything about it today on the program, but I'd like to test the pulse of Perth, as it were. I want to see how long you've had to wait and find out who's had to wait the longest. We're talking with a mate. 133-882 is the number, or text us 0487-999-882. Tell us the type of specialist you've had to wait for and what was the wait time. I know when I had a couple of my kids and we were looking to get some mental health issues checked out, child psychologist, the wait list was 18 months to 2 years. And this is for things like ADHD. And you think of the impact of that, not just on the child, but then it snowballs out or, you know, dominoes out to the rest of the class, the teacher. So it has a huge impact on the learning of everyone in that classroom for 2 years. A couple of years ago, I was involved with a fabulous individual here in Perth who helps treat eczema, because a couple of my kids had eczema really badly and they're actually hospitalised with it. Now, if you were in the public waiting list in Perth 6 years ago trying to get treatment for your child through Princess Margaret, it was back then, the waiting list was, and cop this, 3 years. 3 years. And in the end, this beautiful human being ended up hosting his own dinner party with some high net worth individuals in Perth that he knew. I did the MC, I suppose, for him, because I felt like I need to give back to this person, because he was absolutely life changing for my children. And I was lucky because I could afford to get onto a specialist, but even then it was a 4 month waiting list, and what he did was absolutely transformational. But I explained to these people at this dinner, I went to Spotlight, I got some hessian, I sewed sleeves out of hessian, and after we'd done the big sort of welcome, and we actually had the governor and two former governors of Western Australia in the room. And we had all the secret, you know, services, security people there with their guns and pet stuff. And I opened up by saying to the people there, I said, you might think that, you know, we've got the security personnel here because we've got the governor and the two former ones. But actually it's because we have only four child skin specialists in Western Australia in the room together. And at the moment, we've got this 3-year waiting list. So imagine if we lose one of them, how long the waiting list is going to be in the public sector. So they were trying to fundraise money to try and reduce this list. In the end, we did get our money, but I said, look, can you do me a favour? Have any of you had it before? I had no idea. So look, I've had eczema and this is the closest I reckon I can explain it to you. So they all put on, would you please take off your jackets and put on these sleeves I'd made from them out of the hessian. I said, now that's what eczema's like. You can take them off as soon as you think it's too much. But if you're a child with eczema, you're going to have to wear that sleeve for the next 3 years until the public health system can help you. And these amazing human beings dipped into their wallets and gave us some funding, which was fantastic, to reduce that waiting list at our public hospitals for kids with eczema. But we were talking last night with a friend who's, I think it was a neuroscientist. They were waiting for a neuroscientist or a neurologist. Waiting list is 4 years for a neurologist here in Perth. Now that is absolutely ridiculous. What could happen to that human being in that 4 years is just absolutely mind-boggling, to say the least. Give us a week, girl. How long have you had to wait for a specialist in the medical field here in Perth? 133-882, and what was the field? 0487-999-882. Coming up a little bit later on in the program, we're going to talk about men's shed, because I reckon a lot of you blokes out there, especially as we get more chronologically advantaged, could benefit from going along to the men's shed. And I don't want you to think of the traditional things that you do in a men's shed. They're also doing 3D printing, all sorts of amazing things. I was talking to the guys out at the men's shed in Kalgoorlie a few weeks ago. They've just 3D printed a plane. It won't fly, but nevertheless, it's been a task that they've been all on board with, and now they're all excited and they're looking to see what else they can 3D print that's actually useful. Ben's texted in and said, Chrissy, best part of your show, love it, thank you. I have been lucky enough not to have to wait for a specialist, and fingers crossed it stays that way. If this is our Benny, yes, Benny, you've got a couple of kids, so let's hope you never have to wait for a specialist for them, because it can be absolutely heartbreaking to know that something could be done to help, but not to be able to get access to specialist care. And even those of us who manage to pull together a few dollars and find private care these days, there's still huge waiting lists, especially for pediatric psychologists, dermatologists, a heart specialist here in Perth, Western Australia as well. Absolutely ridiculous. We've got that call for our prize for our caller of the weekend. It is a family pass to Lightscape. Highly recommend you get along and enjoy that. 133-882. Or text us on 0487-999-882. It's 9:15. 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Chrissy Morrissey with you in the chair. Let's find out what's happening on the roads this morning.
20: 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Got something you want to say? You're in the right place. This is Perth 6PR. Give us a call on 133-882.
8: Tonkin Highway northbound is still slow at north at Dunreath Drive, due to that earlier on crash on Tonkin Highway before Dunreath Drive in Cloverdale. The vehicle's still on the left emergency lane with police, ambulance and towing services on site. So traffic's slow on the approach. Be careful as you head around the bend. No other major delays around the rest of Perth, but of course the roads are wet. Drive to the conditions, ensure a safe braking distance. Don't forget to put your headlights on and be aware of minor flooding across the metro roads. I'm Nadia Scurria on Perth 6PR.
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8: Senegal have won over Iraq this morning 5-0, as well as France against Norway 4-1. The World Cup obviously underway. Cabo Verde against Saudi Arabia currently 0-0, as well as Uruguay and Spain. Spain with 1-0. Don't forget New Zealand and Belgium are on at 11, as well as Egypt and Iran.
0: Coming up, we're going to talk about helping aging parents stay in their own home, or helping you stay in your own home. There's some interesting tech that's been developed by a young Aussie, and I think it's going to be a bit of a game changer. So we'll dive into that. But before we do that, I asked you the question at the start of the program: how long have you had to wait for a medical specialist here in Western Australia? Because I think the times are blowing out beyond all proportion. It's really going to have some serious implications for many people if they don't have access to medical care in a timely manner. Lorraine is joining us. You can join us too if you'd like. 133-882. Hello, Lorraine in Kingsley. What have you had to wait for and how long?
1: I had to wait 6 months for skin cancer on my leg. And I never used to go out in the sun much, but I used to wear three-quarter pants and it got on the back of my leg. And I kept ringing and they said no vacancies, and I had to wait this long, and it was getting bigger and bigger. And then when I got there, she said, it's too deep, I can't do it. So I'll refer you to a specialist, and I rang a couple of specialists. They said, you have to wait another 6 months. And anyway, I went to St John of God Hospital Clinic, and I got it done there. They got Dr. Tan from the Crown Casino Skin Clinic, and he cut it out, and nearly killed me, and it was touching the bone, and he said, it's very deep, and you're very lucky, I got it all, and he said, it's touching your

0: And he said, you're very lucky you came early.
1: Well, that's a good thing to hear, at least, around you got in there early. With, the point is that the longer you leave it, it's not just sometimes about the longer you leave it. It's when you can't get the specialist and you have to wait. Like you had to wait the 6 months for that skin cancer check. Barbara wants to chime in on this discussion. 1-888-882 if you'd like to join us. Hello, Barbara.
2: Hello, Chrissy. How are you?
1: Not bad. What have you had to wait for and why?
2: Well, it's a rheumatologist, and I was very surprised. I've only had to wait 3 weeks, which was fantastic. And I've seen him once, and I go back again on Monday. So hopefully I'll get this thing sorted out. But, this one's been very, very quick. I've been really pleased. Mind you, I've gone privately.
1: Yeah.
2: But I remember when my son was little and I needed mental issues with him, and I'd been referred to CAMHS, which is the Children and Adolescent Mental Health thing. They came and saw me. Oh, they gave me an appointment a year after the referral went through, and by then I'd already gone privately, and he would have been dead.
1: Yeah.
2: If I'd waited for them, I said to him, "Well, what's the point?" I said, "You know, if I needed real super assistance, you would have been useless because he wouldn't be here."
1: Not all of us can afford private, and even now, Barbara, how long ago was that you were looking for help for your son?
2: Oh, that was, he's 39 now, so he was about 8.
1: Yeah.
2: So 31 years ago, it was already 12 months waiting then.
1: Yeah, horrible to have to go through that, but you're in some ways fortuitous it was then, because now the waiting list privately can be 18 months.
2: I was a teacher, and trying to get kids in to get assessment for them was just, you know, you'd have to wait 2 years for them.
1: Yeah.
2: It was like, this is ridiculous. Can you go privately? Can you really, you know, keep pushing, you know?
1: Yeah.
2: Because it doesn't just affect one child.
1: Yeah,
2: the whole class that it affects.
1: Spot on, Barbara. Well, I'm glad you only have to wait 3 weeks for the rheumatologist. Good luck. I hope you have some positive outcome there, because the arthritis is not a pleasant thing, team, is it? And it gets worse in this cold weather. On our Facebook page, Rue has chimed in and said, being in Perth was a breeze to get a specialist compared to living rurally and remotely. I'd agree with you there, Rue. I've had that experience before. Chris says 3 months waiting for a specialist, and Alan has said had to wait 5 months for a specialist. Keep your comments coming, team. 0487 999 882, or you can give us your 1-888-882. All right. I want to talk about something. It's affected one of my friends recently, and wonderful Isaac brought this to my attention probably about 2 or 3 weeks ago. And we were trying to get this young fellow on the program. His name's Kai Gould. He is a 20-year-old electric engineering student, and he's created a device which is called the Med Clock, which allows older Australians to maintain their independence while still having support from the family. What is it? How does it work? Well, Kai's very kindly joined us online this morning to tell us more. Hello, Kai.
3: Hey, how's it going?
1: Not bad, mate. Tell us a little bit about the incident. I believe it happened with your grandfather. Tell us what happened, because I think many of our listeners with aging parents is going to relate to the moment that, you know, when the phone is not answered, which was the prompt, I believe, for you creating Medlock.
3: Yep. So my granddad lives on a farm out west of Toowoomba. Mm-hmm. About a year ago now, he had a fall out on the farm, just working away, and it was on the ground for 2 days. None of the family knew about it, and we were all just distraught about the whole situation, thought, oh, what can we do to help him? So we tried to call him every single day, hated that, wouldn't answer our calls, told us to get stuffed. We bought him a necklace, the SOS necklaces, hated that. Yeah. Bought him a watch, hated that too. So I thought, what could I build to help out my granddad?
1: And how long did it take you to create it?
3: About 8 months now. I've been working on it. I had the idea about 2 years ago, and I was thinking about ways I could do it, but I didn't have the knowledge yet.
1: Yeah.
3: And that's when my uni degrees kicked in. I thought, okay, I can actually build this now. Let's start it. Let's start building.
1: So how does it work? What does it look like? How does it work?
3: Yeah, so it's a simple alarm clock. You put your medications in at what medication times. At that medication time, it will show you all the medications you got to take and the dosages. You press that top button once they've had their medication, and it will send a simple SMS message to any contact you like to put in, just saying, such and such has had their medication at this time and is okay.
1: That's absolutely brilliant. And it can work for anyone, not just elderly, kind of anyone that's got health problems, issues.
3: Yeah, of course. We've even got younger kids on it in the morning. So their parents go to work and the kids press it in the morning when they go on to school. So the parents know they're up and ready for school.
1: So how do people get to hear about what you've done for your granddad?

0: And did you get orders for her? What was the next part of this story?
1: Yeah, so I put a few Facebook posts up just locally about it, mm-hmm. and it turns out there's a lot of people that are in the same situation as me, where their parents don't like wearing the devices, don't like answering calls, but they still want to know they're okay every day. And just from that one Facebook post, it's blown up. I got Australia-wide pharmacies, hospitals, Queensland Health, retirement villages. It's gone a bit insane, to be honest.
0: Wow. So 21, are you still 21 now, Kai?
1: I'm only 20 years old, not even 21 yet.
0: Sorry, made you older. Good grief. So yeah, what are you doing now? Are you starting up a little factory or how does it work?
1: Yep. So I got me and my father at home, putting them together, sending them out, shipping orders and helping people stay connected.
0: Wow. And how much does a med clock cost?
1: Yep. So the SMS for 2 years is $199 on the website. Mm. And that includes the whole clock, the help documents, help from the Australian team, me and my dad, and the SMS messages.
0: That's absolutely brilliant. Has it changed your conversations that you have or your relationship with your granddad now because you're not always checking up on him?
1: Yeah, well, he answers every call we have now because it's not about us taking away his independence. It's about us calling him to have the conversation to see how he's going, like what he's been up to kind of thing. It's not us calling every day to say, have you had your medication? Have you done this? Have you done that?
0: Yeah, fair call because you know he's actually, and he doesn't feel like he's being spied on.
1: Of course, just a simple button press. He doesn't even know like what it does, super easy. It doesn't affect him at all.
0: I think it's fantastic. Really, really, really good. For any of us who are listening this morning, you know, who's starting to have those sorts of conversations with their mum or dad or someone, but don't know how to bring it up. I know 20 is quite a young age, but do you have any advice for us on how to bring this conversation up with them and tell them about this?
1: It's always a sad situation. No one wants to think old. And even I think about that at my age now. I'm not really the right person, to be honest, because I don't know what it's like just yet. And it's sad to see people that don't want to lose their independence, so they refuse all their help. And it just ends up putting them in a worse situation.
0: Mm-hmm. Have you had families come back to you and tell you that it's actually changed their lives?
1: Yes, so I've sold over 500 units now. And I've had probably 20, 30 messages, private messages saying, thank you so much. This has helped out. I helped our family more than you'd ever know. And it just feels so good after spending all that time to build the device, send it out, to get feedback like that makes it all worth it.
0: That's absolutely brilliant. So 500 devices you've made and sold in how many months?
1: I started selling them just over 4 weeks ago.
0: Oh, good grief. This has gone insane, Kai. Well done to you.
1: Yeah,
0: so it's really
1: thank
0: popular.
1: You.
0: And the impact you hope it'll have on older Australians is pretty huge, I guess.
1: Yep, keeping their independence while still staying connected.
0: Oh, I think it's a fabulous idea, Kai. I'm really happy that we can support you here at 6BR and share that with all of our listeners and hopefully change some lives for some of our crew that listen in here and give them that independence that they certainly deserve.
1: Yeah, exactly. Thank you so much.
0: Good on you, buddy. How do we get in contact if we want to get hold of one of these?
1: Yep, so I got a website at medclock.com.au, so medclock.com.au. Well, they can just search up my name in Facebook and it'll all pop up.
0: Good on you, Kai. You're an absolute legend. Well done.
1: Thank you so much.
0: Kai, what a great human being he is. Kai Gould went looking for a better way to look after his grandfather to ensure that his grandfather had his independence and he's done something amazing. 4 weeks, he sold 500 units. And his dad's his first employee. I think that's really, really cool. And I bring it up, we had a situation recently, one of my girlfriends, and you might have a story to share, 133-882, but she was trying to get a hold of her mum. Her mum's 97, one of those fiercely, ridiculously independent women. She had one of those things that, you know, you put around your neck, the necklace that Kai was talking about, but she refused to wear it. And my friend was busy with work, etc. She's an only child. And she eventually got to her mum's. And when she got there, her mother had been laying on the front porch for nearly 2 days. She'd broken a hip. And when my girlfriend went over and assessed the situation and she called for the ambulance, her mum said to her, go quick inside, get me the thing, the necklace to put around my neck. I don't want them to know I wasn't wearing it. You know, let's pretend the battery wasn't. Mum, you know, but if her mum had a bit of medication, etc., so if she'd had something like this that Kai's invented, every time she took a medication, it would have been an earlier warning signal. For my friend is my point. It would have been an earlier warning signal. And you'll love this story. My 102-year-old uncle in England, very, very handy human being, was up on the roof changing his aerial about 6 years ago. and he slipped and had a fall and got stuck in the gutter there. I honestly love this story, but he obviously a feisty dude as well, love him dearly. But the lady that came to bring the milk every day, she came and bought the milk one day, put it out. She came back the next day and realised the milk, there was still a container of milk. This is London, England, and the milk was still there. And she went around the front and she saw the gardener was there and said, have you seen da da da? And he went, oh, no, I haven't. She said, look, I've seen a ladder by the side of the house. Would you mind just going up it and checking it? Because it's not like him to come, not to come out and say hello. And he went up the ladder and there was our uncle stuck in the gable. And they got him home. He did sadly pass away a little while longer. He'd been up there for 2 days, stuck in this thing. So I reckon Kai has done a great service. And I'd love to hear what you have to think. 1-3-8-82-0487-999-882. Coming up, we're going to talk men sheds on 6PR.
2: Carlton have been on a run since Josh Fraser came on board.
3: 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Ainsworth off a couple of steps. 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
4: 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Back to Yeo, 55 out. He hits a low bouncing goal.
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0: James, the panel op, likes that song. So I just gave him a little bit of extra time without me speaking over it, James.
12: Thank you. That was so appreciated.
0: Fabulous. I love to help. I love to help where I can. Hey, that was a beautiful conversation that we had with Kai. We're also inspired by it. We're going to stick it up on the 6PR webpage, the Facebook page, so you can have a listen back and you can share it with other people. Some great feedback on there from a number of you. Stephanie's just said, good morning, Chrissy. What a wonderful story from your last caller. I only hope he's patented his device. He deserves everything to go his way. Well done, Kai. That's from Steph. Dallin Yokana said, wow, Chrissy, what a fantastic young fella. He certainly deserves some recognition for that, from Dale. Chrissy, this is from Joan. Can you please give the details of the young lad who makes the clocks, please? Yes, his name was Kai Gould. And the address, Isaac, can you just throw the MediClock address up for me? So people
12: MedClock.
0: 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From a simple idea to help his granddad retain his independence and stay where he wanted to stay. I think it's wonderful. Debbie in Greenmount has given us a call on 133-882 to put in her 2 cents worth on this innovation. Hello, Debbie.
13: Hi, Chrissy. Thanks so much for taking my call. I love your shows, I must say. But in regards to the young fellow, yeah, look, I'm a health professional, worked in the health industry for 49 years, and we often speak about how the young people don't know this and they don't help that. And with regards to looking out for the aged care, now we can see that, yes, there are a lot of young people who are concerned and looking to make a difference. And this young fellow, I think, needs to be nominated for Young Person of the Year. He's done some fantastic things. Aged care at the moment is changing a lot. It's harder to stay at home. It costs more, and anything to make that a little bit easier is absolutely fantastic. So I applaud him, and as a health professional and as somebody who looks after elderly. I just wanted to say, I don't know how you nominate for a Young Person of the Year, but he's one that deserves it.
0: Well, hopefully someone is listening in will be able to do that for us, Debbie, because I totally agree with you. And you've got the thumbs up from Isaac. Nadia, I'm sure she looked up, would give me a thumbs up, and also from James as well. So we're all in agreement. Young, fantastic young Australian, and good on him. Yeah, I think it's absolutely amazing. Well done. Deb, thanks for your feedback and your input. Really, really appreciate it.
13: No problem. Thank you.
0: Right, I'm staying with the chronologically advantaged theme here, and I'm pushing it on to you blokes. So, blokes, when was the last time you were asked how you were going? Or for us, how was the last time we asked an older bloke, how are you going, mate, and actually waited for an answer? Because we know that many of you blokes are far less likely to seek help when you are struggling. Too often, boys, you bottle things up, you convince yourselves that things are going to be all right, and you sort of carry that weight around alone, and especially as we become more chronologically advantaged. There is a place that's quietly changing that here in Western Australia, and you won't find this help at your doctor's surgery. You won't find it in a counsellor's office. You will find it in a shed. And it's called a men's shed. There are tools there. There are workbenches. But if you ask anyone who's been through the doors at a men's shed, they'll tell you the real work happens over a cup of tea, maybe a wine or two, a laugh and a bit of a conversation. And for many blokes later in life, it's where some great friendships are built and they get a bit more confidence and a lot of the loneliness disappears. And I caught up with Richard McAllister recently. He's the chaplain for Men's Shed WA. And asked me if he'd like to come on the show and have a chat with us and talk about men's sheds and what actually happens when you go through the door. And he said, Chrissy, not a problem. Richard, good morning to you.
14: Good morning.
0: A lot of people think that, you know, men's sheds are about fixing furniture or building birdhouses. What is the real purpose of a men's shed?
14: Well, they'll lead us up to men's health. That's the main thing, is we work shoulder to shoulder and we start talking to each other. Sharing our ups and our downs. And as you said, around the morning tea, which is compulsory in most sheds, the real healthy stuff happens.
0: You must meet men from every walk of life, because I know you travel all over the state to visit the various men's shed. What are the common struggles that you're seeing, particularly after retirement or losing a partner?
14: Well, obviously loneliness. I mean, we had a situation where a man was went to a shed, and they talked to him and they said, well, go away and think about whether you want to join. And he said, I'm joining now. And they said, well, okay, that's great. What's the real reason? He says, you're the first man I've talked to in a month. So there's this isolation that happens. So this is one way of breaking the isolation. But it's not just for old men, although that's primarily the major percentage of our members. It's from then to well, we've got people in their 90s, so which all men suffer loneliness and can get. And this is just one way of breaking that down and becoming friends with people.
0: And sharing skills too. I mean, a lot of blokes, you know, they say they're fine, even when they're anything but. Is there something, you mentioned shoulder to shoulder. Is there something about standing side by side working on a project as a bloke that makes it easier for you to open up than sitting face to face and talking?
14: Oh, definitely. I think that's where we mainly differ from women who will love to come round for a chat or anything like that. If you ask a bloke that, he'll just freak out a bit. But if you ask him around to work on a project, or, you know, then out of that comes maybe a beer, maybe a barbecue, and that happens. So sheds are no different. People come with their own projects or work on a community project that the shed is involved in. And out of that, just become start to chat, and then become more and more open to talking about some of the issues they're facing.
0: Yeah. If there's a bloke listening this morning who's been thinking about walking into his local men's shed but feels a bit nervous or thinks he might not fit in, what would you say to him?
14: Well, give it a go. Just I've been sheds all over Australia. You know, my coverage is WA, from Kununurra to Esperance, and I have not been in an unfriendly shed in WA. Yeah. You just, you know, the best time is to go around about 9:30, 10, because they're about to have morning tea, and so yep. We'll show you around the shed. They love showing people around the shed. They're like boys with new toys, you know. Yes, and it becomes simple then. You sit down, have a cup of tea, someone will talk to you, a few people will talk to you, and then you can make your mind up from there.
0: Yeah. I love the one that's over at Claremont at the Showgrounds, because I do a lot of stuff with the Showgrounds, with the Royal Show, and those guys have got a commercial kitchen, and they actually make all the scones for the CWA, which I think is mind-blowing. And you were telling me about the one, is it Kalgoorlie, where they've 3D printed a plane. What sort of stuff are blokes making in the men's sheds?
14: Oh, look, it's varied. I mean, there was, yes, Kalgoorlie, had the first plane ever to fly in WA. The Department of the School of Mines built it in 1914, and they've built a replica. It won't fly, but it's exactly the same. And actually, so that happens. Greenhead just restored a buggy. Greenhead's an interesting one. They also make opportunities for people to bury their ashes at sea in a special reef out there. So there's all sorts of things. You had Kai on about the med clock. It's a guy in Nanup. He builds clocks, and one was about 3 metres high. So it's just incredible things that happen.
0: You can do anything.
14: Yeah, yes, and the activities of, you don't have to be, you know, people think, oh, it's all about woodwork, it's all about metalwork, excuse me. But, I mean, I play bridge in a shed. I mean, I'm good with my hands with woodwork, but I do that mainly at home, but I play bridge. You know, there's wine appreciation, we have a snooker, there's a car hoist, so you can do repairs on your. There's such a variety walking groups. A lot of have musical groups.
0: Yeah.
14: There's shed song, which in some sheds where they've got male choirs. And also, Chrissy, just to give an idea of the variety of men's sheds, about 50% of men's sheds in WA have women members and have special women days. You know, they might use a shed as men only for 3 days, women only 1 day, and the combined day on the fifth day. There's community sheds, which are, you know, combine all their activities with men and women. And there's around 6 dedicated women's sheds that come under our banner at the moment in WA as well.
0: Richard, it's been lovely talking to you, and I hope we've inspired people to get in contact with their local men's shed. And as you said, a lot of blokes go there thinking they're going to fix a table and leave realising they've actually started fixing themselves, which I think is absolutely fantastic, and they end up with more friends, which is great, absolutely great.
14: Yes.
0: Thanks, Richard, and best of luck on your travels, safe travels around WA.
14: Okay. In your Thanks for your time, Chrissy.
0: Cheers. Richard McAllister is the chaplain of Men's Shed WA, and yeah, I think they're a fantastic innovation, a great way to make some new friends and add some more friends, especially if you've had to go through, you know, there's things that we go through in life, and it's nice to have a group of people around you. Coming up, it's quiz time here on 882 6PR. The very hard, not so hard, take 5 quiz. Question number 1 is a pretty easy one. Jump on the blower now. Dial 1-33-882. 1-33-882. You have to be the last person standing at question number 5. There will be no clues because this is a pretty easy first question. What is the name of the medical device that's been created by Kai Gould? What's the name of the medical device that's been created by Kai Gould? And I think it might have been, shall I tell them? No, blow it. That's
11: 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Keep the conversation flowing. 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
15: There's debris on Karen Up Road eastbound at Huntress Road in Guelph. There's glass in the left lane. No traffic delays there, but as always, drive with caution. Good news, that crash has cleared on Tonkin Highway northbound before Dunreath Drive in Cloverdale with traffic flowing. No other major delays around the rest of Perth, but of course that reminder of the wet weather. Drive to the conditions of the road. Switch your headlights on, ensure a safe braking distance, and be aware of minor flooding across the roads. Drive with caution. I'm Nadia Scaria on Perth's traffic leader, 6PR.
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22: 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Take five.
0: Yes, it is time for take five. 133-882. And let's go straight to Kay in Bull Creek with question number one. Hello, Kay. Oh,
23: hello, how are you?
0: It is. Could you turn that
23: a little bit
0: for me, please, darling James? Thank you. Yes, Kay, this is I and this is you. And you are through. You are the first contestant. Well done. The name of the medical device that's been created by Kai Good is what?
23: Med clock.
0: Yes, well done. Do you remember what Kai is studying at university?
23: Oh, dear. No, I didn't hear that bit.
0: Oh, no. No. Okay. Go, try ringing again, see if you can get back on the queue. Sheila in Byford. Hello. Welcome to our Not So Hard, Very Hard Take Five quiz. How are you?
24: This is Sheila.
0: Hello, Sheila. Wonderful to have you on the program. Do you remember what Kai, the inventor of the med clock, is studying at university? What is he studying?
24: I can't remember either.
0: Oh, all right. We'll put you back to the end of the queue. Jump back on if you want to. 133-882. Who have I got next? I've got Anthony. Anthony, what subject is young Kai studying at university?
25: Can you give me a clue, please?
0: Oh, okay. It's number three. You can get in a queue. It starts with E. E for N. What is it?
25: Engineering.
0: Oh, well done. And that's only because you're the third person. All right, let's go. If you're listening to gardening this morning, you would have heard us talk about robotic lawnmowers navigating around obstacles in the garden. Is this true or false? Can they do this?
25: True.
0: Well done. Name something that's being made in a WA's men's sheds. Name something being made in a men's shed.
25: Well, I bought something the other day and it was a coat holder.
0: There you go. Good on you. Have you been to a men's shed before?
25: Yeah, I go to the one in Belcato, drop off with a family friend.
0: Excellent. And you enjoy yourself?
25: Yeah, it's actually not too bad.
0: Not too bad. That's not a resounding recommendation, but we'll pay that one at the moment. All right, your last one is a very, very tricky one. All right? I have mentioned this name a couple of times today. However, what is the name of today's panel operator? What is the name of today's panel operator? And if you don't know the answer to that, can you tell me where the Socceroos are going to be playing their next match? What city in America?
25: The panelist is Isaac.
0: No, not today. That's our producer. Where are the Socceroos going to be playing their next match?
25: In Los Angeles.
0: No, they're playing in Dallas. Oh, sorry, I just gave that away. Anthony, we've got one more. We've got, Sheila's back. Sheila, hello.
24: Hello.
0: Sheila, hello. Do you know the name of my panel operator today? What's his name?
24: No, I don't.
0: Oh, come on.
24: I'll have to pay more attention.
0: If you're thinking 007, what would 007's name be?
24: Oh, my goodness.
0: Suave guy, British, he's a spy. His name is Bond.
24: I know, I can see.
0: Bond.
24: Oh, James Bond.
0: That was bloody hard today. You have won a double pass to see Masters of the Universe, Sheila. Well done for getting back on, team. We'll take a break.
24: Thank you.
0: You're funny.
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0: We had some really interesting topics to talk about today. Alan, I think you summed it up really, really well. What a contrast in innovations you've had. The washing machine safety feature protecting young kids. The device improving safety for older people invented by an amazing young man. Great smarts, great caring. Diversity is great. Thank you, Alan. Coming up tomorrow on the program, Rita Saffiotti's on the new train down the Australind. We'll hear about that. Dane Mepham is in for sport. During Table Talk, we're going to chat about truffles. It's truffle season. And Andrew Williams is going to talk to us about movies. Up next, we've got the fabulous team covering all the footy action Saturday morning at the footy with Adam Papalia and Brad Hardy. That's only from 10 to 11 today. Then it's Carlton versus West Coast with Adam Papalia, Carl Langdon, Glenn Jakovic, Brad Hardy and Jackie Reed. That's 11 through to 2:10. And then we've got Richmond versus Collingwood live from the MCG with the 3AW commentary team. That's 2:10.
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27: It's 15 degrees at 10 o'clock. Good morning, I'm Elise Gately. Police are searching for a notorious serial domestic violence offender who they say has cut off his electronic monitoring bracelet. 33-year-old Guy Leslie Cramp was controversially granted bail earlier this year despite strong police opposition. The decision caused one of his victims to flee overseas. Cramp was last accounted for around 9:30 last night. He is described as 176 centimetres tall and of a slim build with brown hair and blue eyes. Police say he should not be approached, but his whereabouts reported immediately on 131 444 or to Crime Stoppers. The federal government is calling on Iran and the US to again end their dispute in response to fresh strikes between the two countries. The US military has conducted strikes on Iranian targets after US President Donald Trump accused Tehran of foolish violation of its truce following an attack on a cargo ship in the Strait of Hormuz. Speaking from Sydney, Energy Minister Chris Bowen says they just want the dispute to end.
8: We want this dispute to come to a close so that the world can go back to normal, to much more normal arrangements. We again call on all sides to see this dispute resolved. We've seen some progress, some encouraging signs, but there's a lot more, obviously, to go.
27: Supermarkets found to be charging excessive prices will soon face significant penalties in a world-first crackdown. From next week, it will be illegal for large retailers with revenues of more than $30 billion to mislead or overcharge their customers. Australia will be the first country in the world to have such laws targeting supermarket price gouging. Assistant Minister for Competition Andrew Lee says the ACCC will be working to ensure consumers are getting a fair deal.
9: They've got a huge amount of experience in taking on the big supermarkets, and indeed they've recently won in court against one of the supermarkets. So this shows the power of the ACCC. We've resourced them up, we've provided them with tougher laws.
27: The Terracotta Warriors visit to Perth has generated almost $200 million in economic activity, according to the state government. The exclusive exhibition has proved to be the most popular in WA Museum Boulevard's history. It attracted more than 320,000 attendees over 8 months, 90,000 of them coming from outside Perth and spending nearly $72 million. Premier Roger Cook says the exhibition delivered a 10-to-1 return on investment, demonstrating the value of funding cultural tourism. In finance, the Australian dollar is buying 68 US cents.
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27: West Coast are in action against Carlton in Melbourne today. Dane Metham reports.
10: The Eagles have made four changes fresh off their bye to tackle an in-form Blues. Willem Dersma and Jack Graham will provide a midfield boost, while Tom McCarthy and Jack Hutchinson also return. Tom Gross, Josh Lindsay and Harvey Johnson have been omitted, and Tim Kelly will miss with hamstring soreness. The mid-season resurgence of Carlton under caretaker coach Josh Fraser has caught the AFL world off guard. The Blues remain undefeated in five games since he took charge. They'll go in with an unchanged lineup. First ball up at 11:15. Dame Effham, Perth.
27: Last night, East Perth overcame West Coast in the Waffle, 65 points to 60. Coming up today and tomorrow, the Western Force will face the New South Wales Waratahs at Tompkins Park in Alfred Cove at around 2 o'clock. West Coast Fever are going up against the Melbourne Vixens over East at 5:30, and the Waffle Men and Women's Round 12 continues this afternoon. Tomorrow, the Dockers will host Gold Coast at Optus Stadium. And that's the latest news and sport.
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11: Hi, John Hammond here from Hammond Legal, and I'm back on 6PR. 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
12: That debris remains on Carina Road eastbound this morning at Huntress Road in Gwella. There's still glass in the left lane. There's no traffic delays there, but as always, drive with caution. Taking a look around the rest of Perth, the Mitchell Freeway is flowing. No delays on the Kwinana or the Grain Farmer. Tunnels moving well in both directions. Tonkin and Roe Highway having a good run. And of course, that wet weather reminder, drive to the conditions of the roads. Put your headlights on, be patient and courteous, and allow for extra travel time. I'm Nadia Scurria on Perth's Traffic Leader, 6PR.
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27: Showers today in Perth with a top of 19 degrees. We can expect up to 25 mils of rain and there's a strong wind warning in place for Perth's coast and local waters today and tomorrow. Right now it is 15 degrees. More news at halftime of the footy on Perth 6PR.

0: Saturday morning at the footy with Adam Papalia
1: and Brad Hardy.
2: Well, very good morning and a welcome to Saturday morning at the footy. A shortened edition today because we will be heading to the footy straight after 11 o'clock. It will be the West Coast Eagles back in action, fresh off the bye and ready to go against the Blues. Haven't Carlton been on a winning streak under Josh Fraser? They look a different side over the past 5 weeks and they're trying to put themselves in the frame for a wild card round, while the Eagles have had a couple of close losses, a little bit of time to reset and readjust and try and turn the tide and get another win on the board. It is going to be a big show, but we've got an hour to chat to you. We'll cross to the boundary with Julian Marcus, have a chat to one of the Eagles assistants very, very shortly. But if you want to chat some footy this morning, now is the time to jump on the line. 1-3-3-882 is the talkback number. 0487-999-882 is the text message line. And you can chat anything in footy that you like. We've had a couple of big results in the last couple of evenings. The Brisbane Lions sending a bit of a statement to the rest of the competition with a win over Sydney on Thursday night. And then Hawthorn getting it done against an injury-hit GWS Giants last night. And, of course, Fremantle in action tomorrow against the Gold Coast Suns. Plenty to chat right here on Saturday morning at the footy. Adam Papalia, Brad Hardy with you. Bradley, good morning to you.
3: Yeah, g'day, Paps. G'day, listeners. Good to be with you. Looking forward to fielding the calls this morning, Paps. I spent the whole day yesterday buying lottery tickets for friends that I had had a bet with, saying that the AFL, no way, no, will they come out and say they were wrong. And they did. Unbelievable.
2: It's a very rare.
3: But I'm robbed. Anyway, I've got robbed twice because I wanted Morris to kick 4 goals and then I had bet everybody that they wouldn't admit they were wrong. Seriously, I've lost twice.
2: Yeah, so Logan Morris is your McDelivery player on Thursday night to kick 4 goals. He ends up with 3 and 1 taken off him for stepping off his line and playing on. Are we any clearer really around it though, Brad? Because like they said that they were wrong, but to the letter of the law, that's where we're getting confusing because they've readjusted the interpretation on the fly, which is why the umpire has gotten confused.
3: Heaven forbid. I just think that they've got to a stage now where common sense, feel for the game, you know, these are adages that are often used when we talk about the umps. That's what it's got to be, perhaps. I mean, I know you get angry about different facets of the umpiring as well, and rightfully so, but you just got to have a feel for the game. I mean, that just looked wrong right from the outset, that one. I'm still trying to get my head around Watson a few weeks ago, and as I said, I hate going back over it all the time, but you've got to follow these things through to the nth degree, and that's a grand final. And as I say, imagine if that was Josh Tracy. Imagine if that was Jeremy Cameron on the other side, on the left footer. You know, and your five points down, siren's gone, and you've got a shot to win the championship. You know, like, seriously, it's got to be worked out and worked out really, really soon. I'm with you. It's got to be clarity, got to be clear. And what I am not clear on, and I'd love to get the listeners' thoughts on this as well. Obviously, there's a lot of Fremantle supporters out there, and that's good, and they think they'll win. Who's the danger? I mean, look, as you said in your opening, you know, Brisbane sent a bit of a statement the other night. You know, I saw a little bit out of Geelong the other week. I saw Hawthorn again last night. Not ultra convinced, are you? They've got it quite right yet. We get another look at Adelaide tonight. So from that point of view, I'd love to see who the listeners think might be the danger, you know, in the end, because they're just starting to clog up behind Fremantle now in regards to, you know, have people lost faith in Sydney? I haven't. I think they'll still manage to finish second. They've been winning recently, but not in, with conviction. So yeah, it's an interesting state that we're at the moment as to where it's all at.
2: Yeah, the biggest concern for me with Hawthorn, if we look back at last night, going into the season, was their midfield. Like, they obviously went after Zach Merritt. They felt like they needed some more weaponry in there, but they smashed the Giants last night at clearance, 54-30 in the end. And at one stage, Adam Kingsley ripped his whole midfield out of the centre square.
3: He did.
2: And completely changed the magnet. It wasn't quite what Gary Hocking did for Peel back in the day, where he put everyone back in the defensive 50, yeah. but he sent the same sort of message.
3: Yeah, he did. And look, I nearly went to bed. I thought, oh, this, what is going on here? I mean, and they somehow found a way back. I think the 14 points was flattering. to be brutally honest. But yeah, I just don't know about Hawthorne, and they probably do need another distributor out of that midfield. I think Harry Morrison came back into the team the last couple of weeks. It's been pretty good, but yeah, Will Day, we know he's got class. Joey Newcomb, solid as ever, blue collar. Yeah, I think they do. I still think they need another one. I don't know. But anyway, it all gets down to, and they lost the Wizard at half time as well to a hammy awareness, and they've got Gunston to come back and a couple of others. So it's an interesting state of affairs for Hawthorn, but they've got a pretty good draw, haven't they?
1: They do.
3: I think on the way home. So
1: yeah,
3: they're going to be there in some shape or form is how well they're going, I suppose, like most of us in August, September.
1: They'll start favourites probably in maybe 7 of their last 8 games.
3: Yeah.
1: The Hawks, given the draw that they have coming in, but who is the biggest challenger to Fremantle, do you think, as it stands right now? Or who would they be most nervous to play against? I think if Brisbane were able to get up into fourth spot and you're hitting them in the first week, you'd be a little bit concerned, and Brisbane will have that mentality that they can just beat anyone when they get
3: look,
1: there.
3: Look, I'm going to take my own advice in a sense, because I say don't look backwards, you know, as I say, because all of the mentioned teams have, you know, been done. They haven't beaten Fremantle, but they've been close enough, you know, and to give themselves hope. And I don't know, but I think the Brisbane that Fremantle played a month ago is a different Brisbane now, isn't it? You know, judging by that the other night, if they sustain that, and I've always made the rider, if they, as long as they keep the hunger and the tenacity, et cetera, and they bring their A-grade game, they're going to be hard to beat if they can do that. But whether when the chips are really, or the whips are really cracking, are they going to be able to present that on a regular basis?
1: SMS coming through says, Brisbane are the biggest threat to Frio, would like Adelaide to get on a roll and finish in fourth spot, which they can jump up into tonight, the Crows, and go ahead of Geelong if they win the showdown, which is coming up a little bit later on this evening. We shall go to the phones. We'll head to Marvel Stadium shortly and check in with a assistant coach at West Coast. Graham is in Morley. Hi, Graham.
4: Hi, boys. Good morning to both of you. Now, listen, two things, please. One, I've been an Eagles supporter since their inception, but don't hold that against me. The danger side just raised its head the other night. We're back, the Lions. They're the big danger. And
3: yes,
4: my second point, this kicking for goal and wasting the 30 seconds and kicking short kicks and everything, all they got to do is bring in one simple rule, four to the centre line, you get one opportunity only for a 30-second shot at goal.
3: Yeah, Graham, two good points. Good morning to you. Thanks for calling in and kicking us off. No doubt, yeah, Brisbane are going to certainly raise some eyebrows after their performance the other night. Tick. The other thing is with that, what do you think, perhaps? I mean, we don't want to keep fiddling with the rules and tweaking this and tweaking that, all of that sort of stuff. But maybe if someone who's outside 50 signals that they are going to have a shot, for instance, takes up the 30 seconds and then tries to lay the ball off, play on. No mark. Even if they hit someone.
1: No mark.
3: No mark. No mark. It's, you know, if you signal and suggest that you are going to go for the goal from 65, whatever, outside the 50, and you've taken up 30 seconds of valuable time in a situation which is tense, and you kick the ball to somebody on the lead and they mark it, play on, I reckon.
1: So what happens if you don't deliberately lay it up to somebody else and they just mark it on the goal line because the kick falls
3: short? Within reason, as I'm saying. But if they're trying to farm it off to someone else, you know, on a lead in a better position, I think I don't mind if they kick it to the hot spot. But it's just going to take a little bit of nous of the umpire to say, well, he's not really having a shot.
1: I don't want to make it more confusing. I think that's the issue that we've got at the moment for the game is this, the rules are too confusing
3: Graham's right. You can't have blokes lining up from 70 and saying, I'm going to have a shot, I'm going to have a shot, I'm going to have a shot and don't have a shot.
1: Yeah.
3: You know, I think that's not in it. Or reward them for, I don't know what they're going to do, but they're going to have to change it because it's, we've had clock problems, losing seconds. We're having people wasting time. You know, and fortunately, it keeps you on the edge of your seat. But unfortunately, some teams are getting robbed of, you know, a valuable 30 seconds or a minute here, there. And when they could be challenging.
1: Paul on the SMS says, hi guys, what does it matter if the AFL comes out and says the umpire's decision are right or wrong? A day later, they aren't going to change the result and give the other team an extra goal, says Paul.
3: No, I know, Paul, that I agree. But the bottom line is that at least we know now. I mean, as I said, I was trying to put it in some sort of terms, analytical terms, and I was talking about the long jump. You know, if you run in for a long jump, perhaps, and you put your toe over the plasticine, foul, no good. That would be the same for me with the kicks. If you kick it from behind, if you jump from behind the line, it still counts. And I think we're talking centimetres here, you know, because that line there where he ran up to, he still kicked the ball over the head of the player at that time. Because the trajectory of the ball has to start towards the right of the right-hand goalpost, and then it weaves its way back, doesn't it? Because that's the rotation. So, I had no problem with it going over his head.
1: But people say
3: they should kick drop punts, but you can do it in the forward pocket up against the point post, so why can't you do it from directly in front of goal if you apply the same rules?
1: The problem being, it was written in the rule as it stood going into this season, that if you didn't improve the angle, you could kick from a worse angle, if you didn't go, you know, and cross that line. But the AFL changed their interpretation of that in recent weeks in their instructions to the umpire, which is why we got the scenario that happened on Thursday night. We'll come back in a moment. We'd love to hear from you. 133-882. Jerry, Muzza, Ray may be joining us as well. We'll check in with the Eagles on the boundary line at Marvel Stadium shortly. We'd love to hear from you. 133-882, Saturday morning at the footy. Thanks to Ross's Auctions.
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5: Good news, that debris has cleared on Caranup Road eastbound at Hunter Road in Guelph with no delays. But having a look around the rest of Perth, Kwinana Freeway northbound, busy Anchortail Road to Rowley Road, but no other delays. The tunnel's moving well in both directions. But of course, that wet weather reminder, drive to the conditions of the road, switch your headlights on, ensure a safe braking distance, and be aware of minor flooding across the metro road. I'm Nadia Scurria on Perth's traffic leader, 6PR.
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1: Terrific to have your company this morning. Adam Papalia, Brad Hardy with you. And we head right now to the boundary line at Marvel Stadium because Julia Marcus is on the boundary with Eagles midfield coach in Sam Radford. Jules.
2: Yeah, good morning, Paps. Good morning, Brad. Good morning, everyone. And Sam, thanks for joining us pre-game. You get the opportunity to come here to Marvel Stadium. Obviously, the roof closed, different conditions. How do you go about that with the closed roof and weather not being a factor here? Does that change how you prepare?
3: Oh, not really. Like, you can see the ground's a little bit dewy. It can be a little bit slippery here at Marvel when it's really cold and the roof's on. Other than that, it's nice to play with no wind. Yeah.
2: Carlton have been on a tear over the last 6 weeks. What is it that you're expecting most out of them today? What's the number one pinpoint that you're looking to try and slow them down?
3: Yeah, look, I think definitely around contest. Centre bounce, they've been elite. Cripps is obviously in really good form. Smith, Walsh, Hewitt, Pitney, they're back to their best around the ball, and what they're doing at clearance is obviously really strong. And then also how they're moving the ball. They're able to control the ball at the moment and get a lot of uncontested marks, which then I think sort of sets them up later in game with their contest game. So they're probably the two biggest things. How we go around the ball and our ability to not let them take, 120 marks.
1: Sam, Jack Graham back into the side today. Is that help having that bigger body in there, going against the likes of Paddy Cripps in the midfield?
3: Oh, 100%. We've really missed Fridge. I think he was the highest pressure player in the AFL before he went out and got injured. So we sort of lost him and Dev Robinson in the same game, which was a big hole in our midfield. We're fortunate that some guys have stepped up. Obviously, Dersmer and some of the younger guys have come in, Bo Allen, Hamish, Ryan Marrick, and these guys have stepped up a bit, which was really important. But yeah, we're wrapped to have Fridge. Not just his bigger body, but his run and his leadership as well is going to be really important for us.
1: He comes back in as that bigger body, but you do lose some run with Tim Kelly out of the side. How did that all unfold this week? How significant is that hamstring injury?
3: Yeah, I don't think it's very significant at all. He didn't get through the session on Thursday, had hamstring sort of tightness. So we didn't decide to not take the risk with Tim. He was touch and go. I think potentially playing at home and him not travelling, he might have got up. But, Tim's been in fantastic form for us. So we'll certainly miss Tim around the ball, but it gives opportunities for other guys in there.
1: How did the club approach the bye? What did you get out of it? And how have you reset for the second half of this season?
3: Yeah, the bye came at a good time for us, I think. The boys had been up for a long time. I think it was sort of 14, 15 weeks in a row with a pretty young group. And they're working incredibly hard. So I know a lot of the boys just got away for a few days. We had early in the week the 4 days off. And then we've come back to the week and I think we've had 3 really good training sessions. So hopefully you'll see a bit of a renewed group with a bit of energy that tackle the last part of the season.
1: Did you go back and I guess review still those last couple of games before that break? I mean, 2 games you probably could have won had you taken some opportunities within them, against Port Adelaide and North Melbourne. How do you take that next step to be able to get over the line in those types of games?
3: Yeah, 100%. There's some really pleasing things from those games and there was also some frustrating things that we want to get better. I think we're defending really well as a team and we're getting some really good turnovers. And the next step for us is how we can sort of maximise those turnovers and punish teams and probably put it a bit on the scoreboard. But, there were some really pleasing signs, but clearly, we want to just keep getting better in every part of the game.
1: The side hasn't had a win in Melbourne for a number of years. How important would that be just to the development of this Eagles lineup to be able to get a victory there?
3: Oh, 100%. And, I think also the last few years, Carlton have had it over us a fair bit. So coming to Melbourne, playing a big club, you're exactly right. You'd love to get a win for the belief of the group. Clearly, being an interstate team, you have to come and win in Melbourne if you're going to be any good. So we're looking forward to giving it our best shot today.
1: Yeah, the Blues with the last 6 victories against the Eagles. But is it a harder side to prepare for, I guess, the Blues, given they're playing quite differently under Josh Fraser?
3: I don't think so. You're right, they have changed a few things and there are some adjustments. But they're still, the core of Carlton is they're hard to move the ball against. They're really good, strong, assertive defence.

0: and they're a really good contest team. So that's still their DNA, and that's over the last sort of 5 or 6 weeks, that's what they've still been doing really well. So we're going to prepare for that. We're also trying to play our style of football and have an identity for us that we can see week in, week out, which we're still trying to build that consistency with our group.
1: Sam, appreciate your time. Good luck today. Thank you very much.
0: Thanks a lot, guys. See you later.
1: Sam Radford there, the Eagles midfield coach, and thanks to Julian Marcus for bringing us that interview. We'll be on the boundary for the call after 11 o'clock. Adam Papalia, Brad Hardy with you Saturday morning at the footy. Lots of SMSs coming through, Brad. Couple of calls as well as we go to, who's up next? Jerry is in Westminster. Hi, Jerry.
2: Yeah, g'day, Brad and Paps. How you going, boys?
3: Hey, Jerry.
2: Now, Bradley, you've been a naughty, naughty boy.
3: Why?
2: The AFL won't be happy with you at all the way you open the show today. You're not allowed to say anything. You're not allowed to say anything about the untouchables.
3: No, I can't. You can't talk about the MRO.
2: They're not only untouchable, but they're unaccountable. So anyway, you're not allowed to say anything. So you behave yourself, Bradley.
3: I'll try.
2: Now, the other comment I want to make, I appreciate the fact that Stasov Edges had a lot of not playing football and from last season coming into this year. But he come back in, he went through the twos at Peel. It's his third game up in the league side today, I think. I think it's time that Stasov Edges stepped up and started to, with the big money they're paying him, it's about time he started to contribute, don't you think?
3: Yeah, it's an interesting one. He has been sidelined for quite some time, you're right, but I'm sure he'd like to be doing more. Had a lean game last start, I thought, perhaps, to be brutally honest, just the nine disposals.
1: Well, he had to play on Jack Darling, so he's probably playing a little bit bigger than what he normally would. He kind of likes those smaller type, medium forwards, doesn't he?
3: Well, that should have been, done in the coach's box. I mean, you move your magnets around to try and suit that and try and get him onto somebody because he's got some damage too. He can rebound as well, So, yeah, that's the interesting one. But yeah, I think Jerry raises a fair point. I'm still a miffed and aghast that, young Lindsay keeps getting dropped out. I don't understand that. I did inquire through my connections at the club, and they suggested that he wasn't tackling enough. And you and I addressed that a month ago. We said, well, yeah, that's fine. Someone should teach him, one, how to tackle, two, set him a target of, maybe four. That's one a quarter. Every player should be doing that. And he had three last time, and he was okay, and he always uses the ball well. There's tackling, I get that. But, I just don't understand why they're not playing this kid or what they've got against him, because the biggest problem with the West Coast Eagles coming out of their own lips is execution. And he executes better than any of them.
1: Yeah.
3: I don't understand. I just don't.
1: His kicking skill can be an absolute weapon if they develop that more. And that's what he should be in the side for, is, trying to pick off those targets coming out of the back line and use his kicking skills off that left boot.
3: Yeah. But they said that his tackling needs and his defensive work needs work. That's fine. Someone's got to teach him, one. Two, there are a lot of other players. He had three tackles. Other players didn't have any. But they're okay. So, go figure.
1: Muzz is with us this morning. Hi, Muzz.
4: Yeah, g'day, Smurfs. How are you, boys?
1: Good, mate. Far away.
4: Yeah. Bradley, you're not the Messiah. You're a very nice little boy.
3: Well, I can tell you yesterday, I can tell you something, Muzzle, yesterday, not that it means anything, in a sense, because we don't know who they are. Oh, well, we know their names, but you wouldn't recognise who they are. They've given a few of the marching orders at the AFL house yesterday, so, which was interesting. So,
1: in what department?
3: Well, a few all over. Yeah. So they're trying to shave and pare back and all of that sort of stuff. But the ones they should be shaving and paring back get through scot free.
4: Okay, boys, my point, last night's game Hawthorne, and I don't think they're going to be the real deal just yet. They probably let the foot off the pedal, kicking backwards, sideways, and probably should have won by 6-7 goals, I reckon. But you said also at the top of the show, I'll get your comments in a minute, you said common sense, Brad. Common sense. The AFL and Dylan, they don't know what it is, mate. They don't know the meaning of the workers. When the brains are going out, they weren't in the kid on holidays. And if they applied common sense, mate, that'd be just, we'd be beside ourselves. But, they've got to stop changing things and ruining a game forever. trying to win the best game in the world.
3: Well, we're all enjoying the round ball game at the moment. Well, I still think we've got the greatest game in the world. And people say, it's only in Australia. But that's what we're used to, and that's what we want. It's the greatest game in this country. I have no argument with that. But the bottom line is, you're right, and common sense does have to prevail in a lot of issues. That's coaching, playing, umpiring, the whole kit and caboodle, Muzzer. I couldn't agree with you more.
1: You've changed, Bradley. Did I just hear you say that you're enjoying the round ball game?
3: No, I'm not. I mean, I'm just,
1: I thought I had to clean my ears out for a second.
3: No. I got on my onesie. I got on my green and gold onesie yesterday and put the face paint on and all that sort of stuff and got bored for 90 minutes, but, you know, in a nil-all draw, but that's okay.
1: That's what we needed. We just needed the draw, so it played out perfectly. A little bit of tension about the place, but we get through and it'll be an early start next Saturday. We'll get a World Cup update shortly, but plenty of calls coming through. Ray, Kim, Sean, you're on the other side of this. Join in. 133-882, Saturday morning at the footy. Thanks to Ross's Auctions.
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16: Yes, lots happening this morning in the world of soccer. New Zealand and Belgium are about to kick off in less than 25 minutes, as well as Egypt and Iran. But Group H's Uruguay and Spain played this morning. Spain won 1-0, and Cabo Verde and Saudi Arabia drew 0-0. Senegal won against Iraq 5-0, and Norway against France. France 4-1 full-time.
1: Thank you very much, Nadia. Brad's been up all night watching it.
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1: Saturday morning at the footy, thanks to Ross's Auction, a shorted edition today because we switched to footy mode straight after 11 o'clock. The Eagles and Carlton, and Glenn, formerly of South Fremantle, has SMS3. Cannot believe your new rule thought, Bradley, about kicking from outside 50 and then it's play on when it goes inside 50. I think he's going to fire up with you after 11 o'clock.
3: Who?
1: Glenn, formerly of South Fremantle.
3: Oh, that's all right. No, I'm just throwing it out there because all I'm saying is, if they waste the 30 seconds, Glenn, not a normal status kick, you know, like I'm not saying that, but I'm just saying if someone mocks up that they are going to go back and we know that they're not going to make the distance and they take the full 30 and then try to relieve the ball off to someone else, I just think they should be called play on. They shouldn't be rewarded for it.
1: We may hear from Glenn from Djokovic straight after 11 o'clock. Ray is in Myrie, wants to talk about it as well. Hi, Ray.
17: Yeah, that's a good idea. But I've got another idea, though, is if a player indicates he wants to take a set shot for goals, then the umpire calls time on. So they've still got 30 seconds to take the shot, but the clock stops. And as soon as the ball comes off the foot of the player, the umpire calls play on and wherever it lands.
3: Now we're rolling. That's what I'm saying. They open up the thought process. This is what we can do. Or do you just have a hard, fast rule, perhaps, and in regards to if it's outside 50, you get the regulation, not the 30, regardless.
1: So you get 8 seconds rather than 30 seconds if you're outside 50. I don't know, because some players can easily kick 50 metres. Like you've got Josh Tracy out there.
3: This is where the common sense comes from.
1: You've got Dan Houston out there.
3: Yeah, well... I mean, it's they're few and far between. It's like the six. What do they used to give them? They used to give them the super goals. Yeah, no, we don't want that. You know, I mean, that was ridiculous. That we've learned from that. But all I'm saying is there are many who are incapable of kicking at 40, let alone 70.
1: I like you thinking outside the square, Ray. But I can't see the AFL adding an extra. What? How many set shots do you get a game, Brad? 10? 15?
3: So
1: 30 seconds each. That's going to add a lot of time back onto the clock when the AFL's trying to reduce.
3: Well,
1: that's why we look at
3: okay, converting it back to the regulation 8.
1: And everyone just gets 8 seconds.
3: Yep.
1: From everywhere.
3: Outside 50.
1: From outside
3: 50. Yep.
1: Kim is from Oakford. Hi, Kim.
18: G'day, boys. So I think that Brad is right because if you want consistent decision making, you need to take out the subjective elements of the decision and replace them with objective elements and have a look at drink driving. We just do 0.05 rather than a sobriety test. So it's objectively over 0.05, you're drink driving, under you're not. So we have to have a look at what's objective on the field is the 50 meter arc. So make that the objective decision making point. If the mark's within 50 meters, you get the 30 seconds. If it's outside, you don't. And then to fix the second limb that you just spoke about is that you only get one 30-second opportunity for every 50-metre entry unless the ball's turned over or taken out and then sent back. It does get rid of the 50-metre shot, but you've got to play the numbers here a little bit, what percentage of shots are actually outside 50 versus inside 50 if you want to get objective, consistent decision-making.
3: Good stuff. Give that man a prize, Pat.
1: I'll have to dig into the prize cupboard.
3: Oh, we haven't got one.
1: I don't think we have one this morning because we've got a shortened show, but I'll get Taz onto that.
3: Potts has taken them all, has he? He's been off to the Empire Bar every morning, every Saturday, is he? Or what's going on?
1: I'll have to get Taz and Potts onto that. So what happens, we're dealing in hypotheticals here, if you're outside 50 and you don't take your full 30 seconds, then if you kick it inside 50, the next person gets to have a 30-second shot at goal. Is that what we're saying?
3: Yeah.
1: So if they take 28 seconds to have their shot.
3: No. You were saying that you have the objective is that the 50-metre arc is the cut-off point. So if you mark outside 50, you only get the 8 seconds. So you can kick it in, you know, in 5 seconds, 3 seconds, 1 second, 8 seconds, whatever, and someone marks it, they get the 30 inside 50.
1: So just none from outside 50.
3: None from outside 50.
1: You can't get 30 seconds.
3: No.
1: I think that penalises some of the players that can kick it.
3: Yeah, not many can do it.
1: That far.
3: Most of them can't kick from 10, let alone 50.
1: The other part to it is, like we say the 30-second rule, it's only 30 seconds to start your approach. So some players are probably taking almost 40 to 45 seconds to actually have their set
3: shot. Exactly. That's why we need to cut it down, particularly in tight games.
1: You wait for it to tick down to 30, then you start walking in. If you walk in slow enough, and I think they saw it in the VFL a couple of weeks ago, didn't they? Someone had a shot from the goal square. And he went about 100 metres back to start his run-up and then just slowly walked in and took an extra minute off the clock.
3: Yeah, yeah.
1: And they couldn't pull him up for time wasting.
3: Yeah, they should. So that's what we say. Common sense.
1: Yes. Sean is from Belldivers. Hi, Sean.
19: Yeah, g'day, fellas. Just with the assistant coach, I think it went under the radar. He's

0: comment where he said, you know, the boys have been up for a long time. And by that, what I mean, and I'm not going to harp on about opening round, but the reality is that we had our bye in opening round, if you like, and then we had our next one in round 15. You have GWS. They had a nice little break in round 4, and then they had one in round 13. So I think we were the longest time without a bye. We didn't have that break. And for that reason, I think that is going to have an influence on the game today. I think it is going to have a positive impact on the Eagles. And for those that don't think it will, don't have a bye then. Like, obviously, there's a benefit to it. And I think also that AFL could probably do it a bit better next year to balance it. So if you do have that bye right at the start, you don't go the longest without one, because we went longer than anyone without a bye.
1: Yeah, look, there's a lot of anomalies, isn't there? Faps in the draw and who gets what and how come if you're playing round 0 and all of a sudden you're having a bye in round 3 or 4 and all of this. It's very confusing. They're trying to stamp that out. You're absolutely right. In regards to the Eagles or anybody else for that matter who had a bye in round 0 and don't get one till round 14 or 15, I understand that, all that, but that's what your physical, your sports science people are all about. And if you sense that, Adam Papalia, who's been up for played 8 games in a row and he's not quite, you want him to be with his GPS and all that, it's called manage.
2: Yeah, so they get their own personal buy. It's just not a whole club buy. You
1: correct.
2: Give some of those players a rest on the way through. So Carlton,
1: yeah,
2: how did...
1: If you have injuries, that's just another trick. I mean, Essendon have been dealing that with all year, haven't they?
2: So Carlton played round 0 and round 1, and then they had a buy in round 2. So, the Eagles are clearly not happy that they had, the last week of buys, given they had one of the youngest lists in the competition.
1: But having said that, and we didn't have that situation the other night, did we? Because the teams coming off a bye have been pretty good just recently. But both of the teams came off a bye, Brisbane and Sydney, didn't they? So last week. So they were on Thursday, and one handled it better than the other, obviously.
2: Yeah, but more mature list there. I think it's the youth side that maybe the Eagles are unhappy that they had to go that long before giving them a break. Tyrone is from Butler. Hi, Tyrone.
3: Hi. How you going, guys?
2: Good, mate. Far away.
3: I spoke to Brad about this the other week and he agreed with me, but I didn't feel any wiser about it. So when a player takes a mark or gets a free kick near the boundary line, they play on and they're outside the boundary line and then they call play on and then whatever. Now, is there supposed to be a rule? Is there a rule saying they can play on outside the boundary, or are we just pretending they're inside the ground?
1: No. You're 100% right. What we were the other day. I mean, they've been taking largesse. They've been taking liberties where some players who, as the boundary line curves, they mark the ball out or get a free kick out, right on the line or outside the line. They're running around the boundary line. If they do one step to the right, if they're a right footer, if it's on the other side of the ground and they're a left footer, Jeremy Cameron, for instance, and they run to the left, it's out of bounds. It should be a throw and they should be penalised. Simple as that. The ball must come back straight over the player's head on the mark or straight back inboard. You cannot run around the boundary and gain some ascendancy, because that should be and is not often called, out of bounds.
2: Yeah, I agree with that, Brad. It should be. The strange part of that situation is if they got called to play on and didn't do anything with it, the player on the mark could go at them, couldn't
1: they? Correct.
2: And tackle
1: Correct.
2: Them over the
1: Correct.
2: Line, outside the boundary line. What would happen then?
1: I mean, it's more on the straighter, on the more between sort of high half forward wing, isn't it, where you got that. But when you're back in the last line of defence, as you say, you generally got a bit of grace, where you've got an opportunity. But you're right. Yeah, if he calls play on, if that player goes to the right and he's out, he's a right footer outside the boundary line, it's gone. If he comes inboard, well, he'll get some grace to try and get rid of the football, or he kicks it over the man's head on coming or gets rid of it.
2: Plenty of great interaction this morning. Lots of SMSs to get to, which I'll do on the other side of this. Glenn Jakovich, Carl Langdon, not too far away from joining us for the call of the footy today. It is West Coast in action against Carlton. This is Saturday morning at the footy, thanks to Ross's Auctions.
4: Traffic. Got something you want to say? You're in the right place. This is Perth 6PR. Give us a call on 133-882.
5: No major delays around the Perth CBD or metro areas this morning. The Mitchell Freeway is flowing. Quinana northbound still busy, Anketell Road to Rowley Road, but no other delays across the freeways or the tunnel. Of course, that reminder, wet weather, drive to the conditions of the road, switch your headlights on, ensure a safe braking distance and be aware of minor flooding across the road, so drive with caution. I'm Nadia Scurria on Perth's Traffic Leader, 6PR.
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6: Saturday morning at the footy. Thanks to Ross's Auctions. Adam Papalia, Brad Hardy with you. Switching to footy mode shortly with Glenn Jakovich and Carl Langdon to join us. Alan is from Averley on the open line. Morning, Alan.
7: Morning, boys. Just on the umpiring and the AFL, this is more of an AFL issue. I'll give you an example. The 666 rule, you get a warning. But last night, a GWS player sort of didn't go through the interchange gates by about, maybe what, 30 centimetres?
8: Yeah.
7: The 666 rule is a warning, but you don't go through the interchange gates. That's a 50-metre penalty.
8: Yeah.
7: What's the difference?
8: That's the issue.
7: The crime doesn't fit, the penalty.
8: I agree. And Paps has been onto this a bit as well, because isn't it, Paps? I mean, it has no direct effect on what's going on.
6: Yeah. You know, the only thing is it could have a direct effect, whereas the 666 is at a stop play, whereas an interchange infringement, if the ball was in the vicinity and you went, you know, you fudge the lines and stepped the wrong way, you could gain an advantage there. That would be the only difference, I'd say.
8: Of course, but I mean, last night you saw it, we saw it, everyone saw it.
6: Yeah.
8: And it was like, you're talking about a ruler.
6: Yeah.
8: Like that, the length of a, I mean, is it that important?
6: Well, Hawthorn got the benefit of that. I think it was a game at Optus Stadium earlier this year where they kind of didn't quite go across the line, but it didn't get called on that occasion.
8: Yeah, I know. Anyway, it does your head in.
6: It does. Good call. Thanks, Alan, for getting involved. But yeah, we probably could get to a warning there if it has no direct impact on the play at the time. John from Atwell on the SMS says, hi guys, shouldn't have the 30 seconds if outside 50 metres. Agree with some of the calls this morning. We were asking, who was the danger to Fremantle today? Who's that next team that's really should be the front runner? Rocco says Carlton are the danger guys. He's a big Blues man. Are they a wildcard side, the Blues? They've got a couple of winnable games the next couple of weeks.
8: Yeah, there's a few a bit shaky. I think it's fair to say that, there's a question mark over the Giants. There's a question mark over, the Gold Coast at the moment, the way they're going. You'll see a bit of them tomorrow, you boys. And St Kilda, not convincing, few injuries, so it wouldn't be the silliest.
6: Brian on the SMS says, it's simple with the kicking for goal. Says, if you are kicking for goal and you take your 30 seconds, you must score from it, or it's a free kick to the opposing side. So if it lands short, then it's a free kick to the opposing side. If you pass it off, it's a free kick to the opposing side. You must take your shot at goal.
8: Mm-hmm. Okay. Food for thought, but not going to get my vote, but food for thought.
6: Gordon says four umpires equals four different interpretations. Too many umpires out there, says Gordon.
8: Yeah, and that's the bloke Glenn from wherever. Where's he from? Where's Glenn from?
6: Gordon.
8: Glenn.
6: Glenn Jakovich from South Fremantle.
8: That's the same bloke wants the boundary umpires to have a decisions.
6: That is true. Right. He'll have his right of reply after 11 o'clock.
8: Look forward to that.
6: Brian says, when in the pocket kicking for goal, you should not be able to run off into the protected area. You should have to kick it from the mark, says Brian.
8: In the pocket?
6: Yeah.
8: Yeah. Well, I think the law's got to be universal. And that's why I'm saying the example the other night of Morris and the Glenn Jakovich shot from the pocket up against the point post, they've got to be one and the same.
6: Tucky from Riverton asks, good morning, Brad and Adam. Where is Elijah Hewitt at in his career as a player in the AFL?
8: Well, it depends. Ask his PR team. I mean, 1 minute he's a fantastic young talent. He's going to extend his contract and then he's not even in the team. So, well, ask them.
6: There was a bit of talk today that he was not going to be in the side today. And then obviously Tim Kelly getting injured, he might have kept his spot.
8: Reprieve.
6: Yep.
8: Yeah. Yeah. Oh, look, I mean, they've just got to show more. I mean, simple as that. I mean, we can make all excuses in the world about youth, about this, injuries, all of that sort of stuff. But when you get your opportunity, you've got to grasp it with both hands. You just can't afford to fumble it, so to speak.
6: Huey says, hi, Paps and Brad, just on Lindsay being dropped. If it wasn't for Stasevich having a delayed start this year, we probably wouldn't have seen as much of Lindsay as we have. Out of a bad situation, we've got to look at a good young kid, but he needs to work on things, and it's not the end of the world if it takes him a while to lock down a spot. Have a great call, guys, says Huey.
8: Yeah, that's fine, Huey, but I don't think the kid's been diabolical. That's what I don't understand. I mean, what are the issues? As I said, I tried to find out behind the scenes and I got tipped off it was about his defence and his tackling. Well, he's tried to improve on both. Is it in product? Absolutely not. But do you get it in the waffle? Probably not, because he's too good for them down there, and he's going to get plenty of the ball down there, and we know he can already kick the footy, and he utilises it really, really well, and that's one of their biggest problems, using the footy. And he's not the only one who doesn't have great defensive capabilities.
6: John on the SMS says, good discussion on the set shot outside 50. Agrees with you. Says, play on if not into the 10 metre squarish if marked, if you've had a set shot from outside 50, which is what you were asking for, Brad. Wayne says, boys, we don't need a new rule. Just apply the existing rule that prohibits time wasting. If you're taking the full 30 seconds and then lay off for a free kick is given the other way for time wasting. It's the same as not throwing the ball back to the player on the full, says Wayne.
8: Yeah, look, I mean, it opens up Pandora's box, and this is what we want. You've got to have a think tank, but we've got to come down to something rock solid so that we don't have to deal with this week in, week out, or bi-weekly, or whatever. It tends to happen more often than it doesn't, and that to me suggests there's a problem.
6: Charlie says, get rid of the 50-metre arc.
8: Yeah, well, it's more for analytical purposes, isn't it? You know, it's for data.
6: Yep.
8: It's for TV. It's been around for a long, long, long, long time. I mean, when certainly I first started playing, I think Carl and Jacko might have caught the tail end of it. Yeah, there wasn't any, and you didn't really know. I mean, and the case in point was the Malcolm Blight kick, at Princess Park. You didn't know there was no 50 metre penalty, no 50 metre arc those days.
6: Yeah, it helps with a bit of reference as to where the ball is on the ground. For everyone watching on as well, Aileen says, hi guys, I agree that the Eagles should be playing Josh Lindsay. He's part of their future, hopefully. But who would you drop instead? Elijah Hewitt got the run around for a little while, so I'm glad he's getting a chance, and maybe he's a better substitute for TK. I don't know. Thanks, says Aileen.
8: Yeah, there are just a few things going on at the moment. They've got to try and get it right.
6: Yeah, I mean, Herbert's come in as a running halfback, which they like the look of him in his first game. Brad in Southern Cross says, morning, lads. What a brilliant description of the proposed change to the law by Kim earlier on. Don't worry about giving him a price. Just get him onto the AFL lawmaking committee ASAP, says Brad.
8: Well done, Brad. I feel like I'm talking to myself when that happens, but good suggestion.
6: Certainly is. It is racing our way up to 11 o'clock, Brad. We're going to finish up Saturday morning at the footy mode because we are rolling into AFL game coverage on the other side of this. But it's been a busy hour so far, hasn't it?
8: Yeah, my word, looking forward to it and looking forward to joining up with Carl and Jacko.
6: This has been Saturday morning at the footy thanks to Ross's Auctions. It is Carlton and West Coast on the other side of this.
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0: through 3AW in Melbourne, 5AA in Adelaide, and across the country on the 6PR app. Welcome to 6PR's coverage of this round 16 clash between Carlton and West Coast from Marvel Stadium. Bringing you all the action. In special comments, it's Brad Hardy and Glenn Jakovich. On the boundary, it's Julian Marcus. And in commentary, it's a very good morning to Carl Langdon. Alongside your host, Adam Papalia.
1: Brilliant to have your company. It is 6PR footy, an early start on a Saturday morning. The Eagles back in action off their bye. The Blues in the same position, fresh off the bye, but looking forward to getting into it. Less than 15 minutes away from the opening ruck contest at Marvel Stadium. We'll be bringing you all the action. We'd love to have your company right the way through the game. And of course, you can always sync up on the app. We encourage you to do that. Turn your telly down and turn your radio right up. We are here thanks to Maccas, and we are right into our footy preview thanks to On Deck. It's a very good morning to both Carl Langdon and to Glenn Jakovich. Jacko, big chance here today for the Eagles coming in against the Blues, who have been in terrific form since Josh Fraser took over.
2: Yes, they certainly have. But before I get into that, I mean, I was driving into the studio and I was listening to the Saturday morning between you and Brad Hardy, and I nearly drove off the road. I know it's wild and woolly out there, but did I hear Brad Hardy say that he wants to bring in a new rule?
3: You did, boundary umpire wanting to make decisions,
2: Brad,
3: yes.
2: Now, you said that if you got marching orders, if you put a job application at the AFL, do you want to join them, do you?
3: I do a bloody better job, I know that.
2: Oh, no, very good humour.
3: I just think it needs consideration. I just think it's just starting to, as I say, Jack, in all jest, the bottom line is that if it happens bi-weekly, you know, it's starting to become an epidemic, and I think we've just got to stamp it out of the game.
2: We're going to stop it, and your sentiment's been very strong. Have a feel for the game and keep it simple. Very, very basic, our game, and I get a little bit of a chance to go watch country football and regional footy, and it's refreshing because it reminds me of what our great game is. Kick ball, mark ball, win it on your own accord, and it's pretty simple.
3: Yes, it's been going for a hell of a long time, Jack, and admittedly, the first game, they might have had the goalposts too far apart, like about 2 miles too far apart, and then the game went for a month. I think we've come a long way, but we need to come a bit further, I think, the way we're going.
1: 6PR footy preview. We'll keep talking about that as we go throughout the afternoon, but we'll focus in on the footy. We are here thanks to On Deck Business Loans in the Fast Lane. Carl Langdon will have the team news for us in just a second, but before we get underway, let's get a check of the latest odds. Thanks to Tab Touch ahead of this one. A very good morning to David Short.
4: Yeah, good morning to you, Paps, gents. Nice to be with you guys. Pretty lopsided market. Carlton going in warm favourites at $1.11. West Coast $6.50. That line's at 36.5 points. Total points 174.5. Go under or over there at the $1.90. First goal scorer betting, Mackay, the $8.50 favourite. Waterman at $9, $10.50 for Kemp, $11 for McGovern. Then we're out to $12 for Hayward, $12.50 Ainsworth. We've got $13 Shanahan, $15 for Evans at $17 and upwards from there. Most goals, Waterman and Mackay, both at $4.50. Kemp at $6.50, $7 McGovern, $9 for Hayward, $10 for Ainsworth, $11 for Shanahan. And most disposals, Group A, Walsh heads it up at $2.75, Cripps $3.75, Hugh at $5.50, Smith, McCarthy, both at $6.9 for Reed, $19 for Dersmer and $21 for Duggan. Deeper into the weekend, Collingwood $1.11, Richmond $6.50, Port Adelaide $3.60, Adelaide $1.29 in the showdown. And tomorrow, Freo hot favourites $1.18, Gold Coast $4.80. 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Thanks, Paps.
1: Thanks, Shorty. David Short there. Thanks to Tab Touch as we build up to the opening ball up between the Eagles and the Blues. As Rocco reminds me, yes, of course, the Blues did play last week against the Giants, but they've been in terrific form. Haven't lost under Josh Fraser since they made the change from Michael Voss. As I welcome in Carl Langdon, some of the team news. Thanks to Solar Heart, who have been helping smart Aussies turn sunshine into hot water for over 70 years.
5: Well, the team news is there's no late change, perhaps, so that's a good part, although there was a late change for West Coast because Tim Kelly came out of the team, and Elijah Hewitt, I heard you blokes talking about Elijah Hewitt, and of course he came back into the team after it was rumoured that he was going to be the player that was going to be left out, so he got a reprieve there and he gets a chance to show us what he's got. Got to remember, he's a young player who has had a lot of long-term injuries, particularly around that syndesmosis that he had in his ankle, and then he had the toe issue, and he's had really problems. He's had really big problems with his feet, so that has been the significant holdback for him. But he's still very young, and so is a core of this team that's playing today. I just had a quick look through. 14 of the team that's going to run out today in a West Coast Eagles jumper has played 60 games or less, where the Blues have got 9. So, you know, they go in a lot more inexperienced. They get a couple of more experienced campaigners back. Jack Graham goes back into that midfield, and be interesting to see what sort of role he plays today. But, you know, overall, we know that West Coast are an evolving team. The interesting part is that in their last three games, where they've lost to Collingwood by a couple of kicks, then Port Adelaide by a kick, and the other game in which they played against North Melbourne, they lost by a point. They could easily have 7 wins. Yeah. And you know what 7 wins would mean? That they'd still be in for a wild card chance, which I don't really like because I think it rewards mediocrity. But at the end of the day, they're not that far away. And I think we can start to see a little bit of the direction in which they're going, particularly when it comes to their bigger blokes, because I think there's some fairly exciting young players on that list that look like that they may be around for a while.
1: Certainly is. Keys to the game, thanks to Honda. 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Only while stocks last. Glenn Jakovic.
2: Yeah, I'm going to go with Carlton. I've just been monitoring their last 6 wins. And they've got their contested game back a couple of years ago when they were our last 5 in a row, should I say. Their contested game is a real key. And they're number one in the competition in that period from centre clearances, centre bounce downs. They actually averaged nearly 2 goals a game directly from their work through the middle of the ground. Deny West Coast the corridor. West Coast like to go through the corridor. If they force them out wide, if they get their marking game, like Carl mentioned before, with some of their key forwards, then that's a key for the Eagles. Conversely, Carlton got to get the ball on the ground. If they get the ball on the ground, force West Coast out and wide and use the corridor for their own purposes, then that's the key for Carlton to continue this momentum. 5 consecutive wins. They've kept it really simple. Play to their strengths. Run forward to centre with precision with ball in hand. And if they continue to do that, I expect them to win 7 in a row against the Eagles. They've won their last 6, an average margin of 69 points, which is a big deficit.
1: It certainly has been. Keys to the game for you, Brad, thanks to Honda.
3: I'm trying to find Nick Newman. He is out there, isn't he?
5: Yeah, he's there.
3: I was just having a look around there. I couldn't see him, but no, he's going to be mine off the halfback flank. He's a tremendous user of the footy. We spoke about Josh Lindsay a few moments ago. Well, this bloke is an upgrade from that young man by about 4 or 5 years, but the bottom line is he's in super form, and I expect that he is going to be the man who distributes the ball out of the back half for the Blues today for you, Jacko. But looking at West Coast Eagles, if they are to be a bit of a chance, they're going to need a consistent performance right across the ground. The only way I think Carlton can upset themselves here and get ambushed, Borry, is if they go into a shootout. If they go away from the principles that they've been playing, Jack, in the last 4 or 5 games, that's when they'll get themselves entangled.
5: The bloke who's been much improved for me, and I reckon one of the keys to the game today, is the West Coast Eagles ruckman who plays game 99 today, and that's Bailey Williams. I mean, when you look at the rankings and you look at his performances in the last few weeks, he has been, I think, one of the reasons why West Coast, in this sort of middle part of the season, you know, he didn't start in the team, he'd gotten in the team, and then he's actually really revelled in the role of doing a predominantly large part of the ruck, where he's never really been thrust into that role before. He's sort of been played forward and not really given the chance to show us what he's got. But he went back to the Waffle and they put him there, and then they brought him into the senior team, and he's done a really good job. So to me, today, against Pitnet, he gets a real chance to prove his worth today. The other thing that I want to just mention quickly is that the Blues, and I know we're going back over old ground here, but they led 6 of the 8 games up until Vossie got the sack and lost. They led 6 of those 8 games against some very well-credentialed opponents, against Adelaide, against Melbourne, against Sydney, against Collingwood in round 6. In the end, they didn't get the job done, but they were in control and playing really good brand of footy.
2: And he did say that they weren't far away from it.
5: No.
2: Which is true. They got rid of him.
5: Yeah. And now the new guy comes in and he's reaping the rewards. So good on him.
1: They're certainly taking the game on a lot more, the Blues, in recent weeks. And it has got them some results. Ground conditions thanks to the Tap Doctor. They're ready to tackle any plumbing or gas job. The Tap Doctor for everything plumbing and everything gas. Julia Marcus is on the boundary line for us today. No rain about, I presume, Jules, because the roof is closed.
6: No, they put the big giant lid on today. So no rain, even though there was a little bit about in Melbourne, grey skies, but that doesn't matter today because we've got the roof on for this one. But so it's a little bit dewy, as was mentioned in our pre-game chat a little bit earlier on with the Eagles camp. So it might be a little bit wet underfoot in the early going of this game. But West Coast Eagles, as you mentioned, are trying to break some hoodoos here this afternoon. 13 straight losses for them here in Melbourne. You have to go back to that famous win against the Dogs in round 23 of 2023 for the last time they were successful here. And the last time, perhaps, that they beat Carlton, can you imagine where it was? Sydney Cricket Ground back in 2021.
1: Part of COVID movements, I think that was with the SCG back then when they played that game. The last win for the Eagles in Melbourne, as you said, 2023, only six players that are in that game playing today: Cole, Duggan, Hewitt, Marek, Bailey Williams and Elliot Yeo.
5: Yeah, you know the interesting part too about Carlton is they've actually gone back to the old blokes. They've gone back to Blake A because they got back to Hewitt in the midfield. They've thrust him back into that role. They've gone back to Matty Cotra, who played the harmonica last week. They brought in these blokes, seriously, they brought in these blokes that they put out of the side that were run around in the seconds, and then Josh Fraser's got the job and he's brought them straight back in, and they too have made a difference. The old blokes.
2: Well, it starts with your leaders, your senior players. They've got to lead and set the path for the younger players coming through, and that's what's something that West Coast have lacked in recent times. We've seen some snippets this year where it's got a little bit better, but they're seasoned body, footballers that know what's required. So it's up to them to get their body and mind in shape and get to the level, and they've done that in the last 5 weeks.
1: Who's going to deliver today? Thanks to Mick Delivery, and you can get the FIFA World Cup meal at Macca's. We've won a 6 free cups featuring Beckham, Ronaldinho, Henri, and Grimace as well. Brad, you were a bit unlucky on Thursday night with Logan Morris when you said he'd
3: kick
1: four.
3: Unlucky. There you go.
1: I'm still not giving it to you, though. He only had 3 on the scorebook at the end, even though the AFL admitted they were wrong. Where are you going with it today?
3: Yeah, no, I'm following Carl's lead with Bailey Williams. I think he's been in excellent form. I mean, he'll certainly give them the tone is what they need to have, Jack, and that is physical, hard at it, consistent, sustained effort. And I think he's been giving that. So I'm looking for him to deliver today and sort of take down the Carlton ruckman and also give his side a look at it anyway.
2: Yeah, he should work him around the ground like he did in that game. His best game in his 99 was against the Giants a few weeks back at Optus Oval. My McDelivery player, boys, is Sam Welsh. He's a superstar of the competition about 3 years ago, All-Australian. Had a few back injuries. And in his last 4 or 5 weeks, I mean, he's been one of the number one ranked players in the competition. Has had 8-plus score involvements in each of those last 6 games against West Coast. But he's been in the engine room with his skipper. They've stood up. They've absorbed all the criticism. And they've bonus. Qualified footballers need to perform, and I expect him to do the same. 25 and a goal for Sammy Welsh.
5: Last season, talking about Welshy, he had 37 last year. He had 37 disposals and kicked 3 goals, your man.
7: Yeah.
5: So he really did deliver on that particular day. And the other bloke who kicked 3 goals that day, had 6 shots, was Paddy Cripps, who's been in ripping touch. So the Cripper is the man to watch.
1: My McDelivery player, I don't normally give one, but Jake Waterman today to kick more goals than behinds.
5: Okay. All right. Well, what did he kick last time he played?
1: We'll keep an eye on that.
5: How'd he go when he played Carlton last time?
1: If he gets a shot at the end of the game,
5: 3 points.
1: He'll nail it.
5: Last season, in round 5, he kicked 3 points, Pat. So there you go.
1: Ready to go. The Eagles winning the toss, going to the left-hand side of your radio dial. Hopefully you synced up, got your telly turned down, your radio turned up. It's the Eagles and Carlton. Here's Carl Langdon.
8: So away we go, and Picknett with the first kick out of the middle. A hurried kick forward. It's marked by the Blues, turning and kicking towards Mackay, but in the hole is Herbert. The mid-season recruit, doing well. Played well in his first game. Goes to Hewitt.
5: So Hewitt, defensive 50 for the West Coast Eagles. Kicks it out to half back, maybe a bit wide. Bo Allen really strong near the boundary. Took a mark. Cowan came and wasn't able to effect a spoil. So Allen along the line. So the Eagles stretching the field. Oh, gee, Hutchinson turns it straight over. So now the Blues go forward. The kick inside 50 by Ainsworth. Goes towards Kemp. A little bit far for him. Pressured by Young. Young's got the footy at his feet. Starcevic also in there. He's alongside McGovern. Looks like he's got that role. It's called a play on by Elaney. She's in control right now and will give a free kick. And it will go the way of the Blues, I think, here.
2: You see what that was?
5: So, not exactly sure. Do you see that? Why that was to burn, Barney?
3: No. No. It's a weird one. But anyway, we'll have a look at the Harvey Norman replay in a tick. He's going to be lining up for a shot at goal, and he's going to kick around the corner, perhaps.
5: Well, it's only his 10th career game. He's only played his first game this season. He's going for career goal number 6. It sails to the line, but it's been touched right on the right near the post. So 1 point. So we've gone just under a minute. Carlton get the first score. They're a point. West Coast hit the score. What are you chuckling about?
1: Yeah, buddy.
3: I hope they call play on.
2: Yeah, buddy, I think that decision was made by the boundary umpire.
1: Oh, handball away. You two argue through the rest of the afternoon as Waterman forward to Murdoch along the boundary line. He's forced over and out by Walsh. Boundary throwing.
3: Yeah, it's a little bit more of that Harlem Globetrotter stuff has been seeping into the game, I think. That wasn't ideal by young Jake there. And I know it looked pretty if it had come off, but
2: and Hutchins did
3: it's
2: it
3: not
2: the
3: ideal.
2: And the Hutchins did it the other side of the ground in their first attempt, Brad. So they're going to stop that.
1: Williams in the ruck, knocked it down. Hewitt bumped and then crunched. Diving on top, it'll be locked up and a ball up on the wing.
2: Well, that's good for Hewitt. He's already had a possession, and that was quite physical for him, getting himself involved in the game.
1: Pitnett's hit out straight down the throat of Smith for the Blues. Sends it to half forward. Boundary line almost wins out. Herbert, in fact, knocks it over and out. We'd love to hear from you on the SMS line, 0487 999 882. Let us know where you tuned in from today.
5: Two favourites for the Rising Star going head-to-head in this game, so maybe a little comparison by the selectors here who are going to select this award.
1: Who have you got in front?
5: Dersma.
1: Ball thrown in. They've got an All-Australian selector on the commentary team today who probably won't be able to give us his opinion as the high kick goes up and under. No Vic Bias, Jacko, don't let him do it. Ball goes into the forward pocket for the Blues as Young in game number 50 is tackled over the line.
3: I was going to say congratulations, Carl. When did they make you a selector?
5: he's smiling. That's about all I can tell you, Brad, right now.
1: He's not giving us anything.
5: His glasses are fogging up, Brad.
1: The Rising Star Award is Glenn Jakovich.
3: He's just consulting the boundary umpire, see if he can speak.
1: I wasn't sure if there's any. You got no conflicts of interest, do you, Jacko?
2: No, I don't.
5: Sure.
1: drop them like flies, the All-Australian selectors.
2: I don't think so.
3: Well, the fisheries department might have something to say.
1: Ball thrown up. Tapped away. Foot pocket for the Blues. Ainsworth. Here is Jagger Smith. Lost it. Harley Reid went through him, but Smith stuck the tackle. Did ever so well. And it's going to be a ball up as they get stuck into Harley Reid. Ainsworth going toe-to-toe with a few words to say.
5: So, we're going to see it thrown up. Williams got up nice and high. And there's a free kick. Not sure to who. And it is going to go to Cripps. Inside 50. As I said here, he was a really prolific scorer last season against the Eagles. Goes to Mackay. He can't take it. Ryan Merrick flicks it up to Herbert. Herbert gets... He doesn't get away, so he turns it over with his hand pass, went straight back to Cripps, to Cowan, onto the slipper, he squares the footy, goes in the burn direction, goes over the top of him, another chance for Akers, he was beaten by the Eagle, and flicked it out to Young, Young's kick out to the wing, Dersma striding, he's got a long loping style, does really well, turns it over though, hand pass went to Walsh to Chera through the middle, goes across to his teammate Cottrell, who kicks it across to Jagger Smith, who gets past his teammate, gives it to Cripps, who fends off, no he doesn't. Harley Reid got him. Was that holding the ball advantage anyway? And it goes to Dersma.
1: Dersma takes it running and carrying with a bounce. He goes outside of the boot, inside 50. Ill-directed kick. And Dean gets back to take the intercept for the Blues.
2: Well, he just had to kick it to space. He knew that he was trying to lope the kick, but he was under fatigue and couldn't get the carry.
3: He used the non-dominant side too. You know, he tried to do something miraculous off the outside of the right boot.
1: Blues up the wing. Byrne slays it up to half forward to Kemp. Good interaction between Harley Reid and Cripps a bit earlier on.
5: Wasting energy.
1: And now Haynes wrestling. Harley likes to do that a lot of the time. Akers under the pump, bit of handball back to Haynes. Blues to the 50, and Burns taking a mark. And he can go back from just inside 50. He's not sure of the distance, so he goes in short to Mackay, and he will go back from about 35, 40 metres out on a 45 degree angle.
3: And he thought he was playing under the new rule, outside 50, play on.
1: The one that Brad wants introduced into the game.
5: I've got to say, this bloke is playing better under the new coach.
2: Yep.
5: This bloke is.
2: And Red Bezza has got a big job. It's one of the matchups I had pre-game. Looking forward to see how Rhett Bazo goes against him, but he's backing a bit of good confidence, Harry Mackay.
1: Mackay, the player, Carl reckons he's lifted under Josh Fraser. He's kicked with confidence and sent it through for the first of the afternoon. Harry Mackay with the goal, and it's the Blues 117. West Coast yet to score. Haven't really had it much inside 50 at all. And we're in the early stages of this first quarter, thanks to Lena, Steve, and the team out there at the Parkwood Plumbing Centre.
3: It's you're right, Borry, but the bottom line is that he was untrustworthy under Vossi because he wanted to throw him in the ruck, but he thought being physical was shaking hands before the game. You know, but now he started to understand that you can be, you know, he can't get hurt. He's a big man. He should be able to roll into the ruck, roll in between the 250-metre rucks, then come back down and get his confidence up. And he started to present more. You present more, you get more opportunities to kick goals.
2: Yeah, just Herbert was on him on that occasion. It was a handover, and it's his second game. He needed to stand in front of him. He turned his back to Harry Mackay, and he just had a small little lead. So got to get organised here, West Coast.
5: Yeah, well, at 200 centimetres, Pitnet is 202. Ainsworth out of the guts for the Blues. Beautiful foot pass. And McGovern this time will go back and take a shot from around just probably beyond 45.
2: Yeah, need a settler here in West Coast. They need to get ball in hand. Another easy clearance. And I said in the last 5 weeks, the number one clearance team in the competition from centre bounce downs, averaging 2 goals a game.

0: you just sense West Coast have dropped off team defence, Jacko, and gone, oh, I'm going to worry about my man, self-preservation. It happens when you're down and low on confidence. You know, sometimes it can happen late in games, but at the moment it's shot in pretty early, unfortunately, and they're just coming out of the middle. We know how easy it is once you get to come out the front end of the circle.
1: Yeah, they've got to play just one-on-one, man-on-man at centre bounce. Harley got sucked into it. He tried to go and win the ball, but he didn't have spatial awareness, and Ainsworth just waited off the back of that and got an easy clearance.
2: Ball thrown up back in the middle. Pitnett with the hit out, knocked it down. Reed took the contact, got it to Graham back in the side this week. High ball inside 50 for the Eagles. Shanahan was there. Duff Tytler too. Ball spills away. Waterman on the boot, bouncing footy, rolling to goal. And it's just knocked down by Haynes, playing that goalkeeper role back on the line. And a behind goes the way of the Eagles. I'm hoping that was a rush behind, not one to Waterman on my prediction. 2-1-13 the Blues, West Coast one behind.
3: Yes, Hafstar, if you are listening from Perth, you are the first that is in to win. You've got 5 minutes to call us, a Southwest holiday, 2 nights at Mandalay Resort down there in Busselton. Footy back in play. Chera's taken the mark. $300 voucher to Shelter Brewery, plus $200 for fuel. That will be yours if you're interested in the next 5 minutes. You get in the draw.
2: What was the name again?
3: Hafstar.
2: From where?
3: From Perth. Hafstar. H-A-F-S-A. Hope I'm saying your name right. Here we go. On the wing. The kick inside the attacking 50. Evans. Francis Evans goes across to McGovern to Kemp. Kemp left it behind. Tackled by Stasevich. He retreats. Goes back to McGovern. Threads one inside 50 looking for Ainsworth. Now it's Hewitt. Oh, that's a great goal. That is from the pocket. He's dribbled it through on a very acute angle. And that is your goal of the day right here on 6PR Footy for Toyota Material Handley.
1: Yeah, a couple of lame efforts off the half-back line for West Coast. Brad, I've just seen Bailey Williams got pushed underneath Pitnett. I saw Chera just push off one of the Eagles players. Far too easy. They don't want the physical contest. They want to play uncontested footy at the minute, and the Eagles is just not going to go their way because Carlton are one of the best in the last 4 or 5 weeks. We keep referencing that, but that's why they've won 5 in a row, because they want it hard and tough at ground level.
0: Well, we spoke about the tone, and we wanted Bailey Williams to do it for the Eagles, amongst others, but the bottom line, the tone is at the moment, every time Carlton go into their forward 50, they look like they're going to score. West Coast, unfortunately not.
2: It was an absolute mongrel kick forward by Hewitt, but it went straight through, and the first 3 goals of the game go the way of the Blues. Williams elevating in the ruck in the middle, knocked it down the advantage of Harley Reid, bursting out of the centre square, pins the ears back, and sets it sailing through. Sensational goal from Harley Reid, and the answer back by West Coast. That is a quick reply for your goal of the day for Toyota Material Handling. A highlight out of the middle, great tap from Williams, and a great finish from Harley Reid.
1: Yeah, well, that's what he can do, is his aerial presence. As you see on the Harvey Norman replay, Pitnett just didn't jump. Tapped a space, clear space to run into. At Marvel Stadium, it's a shorter ground. So with his momentum, we see the behind-the-goals vision here. Brad took it on, brilliant.
0: I can't understand why you don't have a sweeper every time. I mean, it was a great goal by Eagles and Reid, but the bottom line is, where's the sweeper behind the ruckman just in case you don't win the tap out? And that was too easy. We talked about coming out of the front end of the circle. Well, that's what West Coast will be hoping to do more of.
3: So the Eagles' first goal through Harley Reid. Blues have 3. Out of the middle they'll come. Walsh a hand pass over the top to his teammate who'll kick at Ainsworth. Inside the attacking 50. Long ball. Adjacent to the goal square they go up. Bazzo went across the front of Kemp. Now it's Mackay. He get tackled by Young. Ball jarred free. Players pile on, and it will be tossed up. 19 plays 7. Parkwood Plumbing Centre scoreboard. Good morning to you, Lena and Steve, as Williams wins the tap towards Allen, towards the boundary. Hewitt lays a tackle, grabs the footy, tackled by Reid. Ball out of bounds, should be tossed in.
1: Yeah, 38 disposals to 18 in favour of Carlton. It's 6 inside 50s to 3, so a real dominant start, or 7 to 3 now. But, West Coast just had a little settler there.
3: Ainsworth, the leading possession winner for the team at Stats Today.
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3: To Stewie Barrowman and his family, good morning to you. So 12 points the margin.
2: Ball thrown up, inside 50. It's tapped down, Hewitt, big crunch of players away to Akers. High ball, snapping to goal and through for a behind. So 20 plays 7, and McCarthy's going to bring it back into play quickly. You send it out to half back. It's off hands, spills through. Hayward will take it, stays in the Blues front half. Great kick back to the top of the 50.

0: Mackay must have lost it in the air. It completely went over his head. He went back searching for it. The Eagles recover in defence. Herbert getting busy. Graham out wide. Hewitt waited for it. Cripps attacked it. Spills to ground. Hewitt took it for the Eagles. Herbert twisting and turning at halfback. Looks composed but under pressure. Scuffs the kick forward. Graham close to the line to Allen. And now a controlling kick. He chips it up the wing and Yeo takes the mark for West Coast.
1: First touch. Yeo.
2: So Yeo on the wing. Marvel Stadium action. Nice to have your company here on this Saturday morning. We'll go into the afternoon here on 6PR. Footy to Hufford. Murdoch on his own. Footy was knocked away at the last moment. Baker coming past. Gets a chance. Kicks it in short. Falls in short of Dersma. Hooks on goal. And he gets the Eagles second. So a couple on the trot for the West Coast Eagles. They move to 2-1-13. Parkwood Plumbing Centre scoreboard. The Blues are 3-2-20.
1: Well, 10 West Coast players haven't touched the ball yet and they're only 7 points down. So it's put to a few players only. But we see here on the Harvey Norman replay, Milan Murdoch, he just followed up his good work, just harassed the ball in, and Dersma found himself
3: well in space, caught of the ball, didn't he? But as I said, we spoke about this, that the way that Carlton can bring themselves undone if they want to go into a shootout, and after scoring the first three, they're all suddenly going, oh, well, we can just take liberties now here, Jack. We'll wait till our teammate wins the ball. We're off early, and you can't do that, not in this game, because you'll get pantsed. And the Eagles have started to find a bit of the ball, particularly at ground level.
1: They turned it over.
3: Opened them up a bit.
1: Carlton turned it over on the half-back line. That was inexcusable.
0: So ball thrown in. Handball away from the Blues. They get it out of the middle. Hewitt steadies and sends it long inside 50. Bazo set up. Couldn't mark it. Hands to it. Herbert couldn't control it. Blues at the spill. Smith able to gather it. Sends it back for Carlton to Hewitt. And then a short ball to Cripps, who marks on 50. He's got options to his left. He might go back and try and have the set shot. Is this beyond his range, Paddy Cripps?
3: Not indoors. No, not indoors. Outdoors, 100%. But indoors, a lot of players can get the 45-50 quite comfortably. I think he realises that. The idea for him here is to try not to kick it over the goal sticks, kick it between them.
0: Really led his side superbly through tumultuous times this season. From outside 50, arcs out to the right, trying to draw it back into the post. Hits the woodwork and a behind to the Blues. 3-3-21 Carlton. They kick the first three. The Eagles have got the next two. They're 2-1-13. First quarter for the Parkwood Plumbing Centre.
3: There's an example. Jackie hit the goalpost two-thirds of the way up and did it easily.
2: So Tommy McCarthy, who you'll hear on 6PR Breakfast every Thursday, just after 7:15, kicks the footy back into play, kicked it out to Hewitt, big fly, Dersma up, couldn't take the mark, now a chance for Yeo, got the crumb duff tightly, goes boundary side, Allen tried to look for him, but he was pressured out of it by Akers, Allen slides to the turf, an opponent tries to dispossess him in Wilson, now it's Cowan, he gets tackled by Yeo, footy held up on the wing, more half forward actually now for the Eagles.
1: It's a better tackle by Yeo, a seasoned player. Some of the younger players just had tackles broken. It's 12-3 in favour of the Blues at the minute, so they're just going to get their tackling game going as well.
2: Left half forward, Cripps threads it out. Florent, a good recruit, through the hands of Haynes, and he got involved with Hewitt. Go back, Cowan. He's trying to thread himself a little path. He did find a way through, so now the Blues, they work the footy from half-back. Harry Mackay getting involved down there. It'll go out nice and wide. It is the Blues who have control. Ison had it. Football kicked beautifully inboard to centre-half forward Mackay. Too far out to score, so he'll send it deep. It is Kemp, and he's jostling, and his opponent, Bazo, was able to decisively spoil it away to the boundary.
1: Great football technique there by Rhett Bazo because he was underneath the ball. He had a look at Kemp, and then he looked back where the line of the ball was and timed his run. Good fist out to the boundary line. So good technique by Rhett Bazo.
0: Sixth game of the season for Rhett Bazo. Been solid since coming back into the side. Ball thrown in. Mackay in the ruck was too strong for Duff Tightley. Got it away to Evans, who snaps a great goal. Clever stuff at the stoppage from the Blues. Mackay with strength and then Evans with the finish. And Carlton answer back. They're 4-3-27. West Coast 2-1-13. First quarter for Lena Steve and the team at the Parkwood Plumbing Centre.
3: Yeah, when there's a clever play by Evans.
1: Yeah, but when there's a mismatch like that, Brad, you've got to have better understanding at the moment. That's an inexcusable goal. He got a Cooper Duff Tyler. Look, he got two ragdoll underneath that ball. So his starting position's got to be a lot better. Or someone's got a third man up. Where's Yo? Where's a senior player that's not going to allow Harry Mackay to just bully him underneath that ball? far too easy.
3: Yeah, you've got to put yourself between him and the goals. If he's going to run past you, you've got to run into you first.
2: So just having a look at the Harvey Norman replay. Best brands, best range, best prizes. Harvey Norman half-yearly clearance ends in a couple of days, June 30. So take advantage of that if you're in the market for anything electrical. They've got bedding, they've got mattresses, they've got the whole lot there at Harvey Norman. Get in there. Jagger Smith emerges from the middle. Hand pass to Walsh, who goes back to the centre circle, getting dragged down Mackay. And now it's a chance for Wilson, who flicks it out. And Florence, who kicks the footy inside 50. Contest, Bazo did well. Got his body in front of Kemp and intercept marks. Gives it across to McCarthy. McCarthy onto his right boot near the boundary. Gets it to the defensive 50 and Hewitt. He's on the right back flank and will advance the footy to the wing with a long ball. It's a 50-50. Dersma had a run at it. He didn't take the mark. Mackay then dropped it. It spills for Cole. Cole gives it off to Harley Reid. Reid's kick good for Waterman. He's probably too far out to score. He's about 60 out at right half forward. He looks inboard. There's a couple of players there. One of them Yo. So Yo's right on 50. He's probably got the leg, but he doesn't want to take a shot, so he'll swing it across towards Ryan Marrick, who gets spoiled. It's knocked down, and a chance for Haywood, who's back in defence. Now it's Stasevic. It'd be rare for him to kick a goal. He doesn't. He's going to send it to the top of the square. Up goes Waterman! He doesn't hold it. It was probably spoiled by Duff Tytler. Then Walsh is sweeping hand pass away.
0: The Blues are away through Akers with a run and a bounce. Davis, a good chase. And the kick goes up the line. Ison with the footy for the Blues. No one stood the mark, so he plays on and drives it inside 50. Kemp with the bodywork. Bazo recovered, knocked it down. Kemp at ground level, and the handball goes out of play for a boundary throw in forward pocket for Carlton.
1: Yeah, he's done that well, Bazo. I like his starting position. He's starting up forward in front of his opponent, Kemp. Yeah, it looks like they both spoiled each other. Waterman had that. Yeah, but, I mean, Cooper Duff Tyler's got front position. He's entitled to go for it, Carlton. There's got to be better organisation there.
2: But didn't he hold the mark?
0: On the slow-mo replay, Harvey Norman replay perhaps, but in real time, not sure. There's a free kick in the ruck this time going to Duff Tytler.
2: Well, he stopped the ball, in my opinion. He took the mark, but anyway.
1: Well, the boundary umpire would have adjudicated that a mark.
0: Need more decision-makers out there, Glenn.
1: Well, he's closer to the action.
0: Duff Tytler from the back pocket sends it up the line. Dersma to the front, good stretch, and he's not paid the mark. Had a couple of bites. He's trying to complain to the umpire that he had held it.
1: Got long arms, hasn't he?
4: A long body.
1: Yeah.
4: 6'5".
1: Well, it's deceiving. And he gets a few years in the gym. He's going to be a great aerial expert at the marking the ball.
2: So footy goes back to halfback. Blues Waterman. He's run into by Cowan. Cowan caught by the opposite number two, but he's not going to get a free kick. He shouts at the umpire. Gee.
3: You asked for it, Jack, and they've increased their tackling pressure anyway. That's the main thing. It's not all about numbers. It's about the quality of the tackle.
2: So Graham to Cole, finds a little pass through, goes boundary side. I think it was Hewitt who kicks it inside 50. Goes over the back. Shanahan almost. Now it's Wilson paddling it towards his teammate, and there's your man Newman, who just rolls over the behind line for a point. Now he's going to kick it back into play pretty quickly too. So back in motion, the Blues. It's a point to West Coast 2-2-14, Carlton 4-3-27.
0: Walsh at halfback just cruises through the middle. Got a couple options to pick from. Kemp presents, feeds a handball to Ison, but put it too far in front. So just socket it forward. Young gets back to win it for the Eagles. Took his time, gets a kick to the wing. Made it tough for Marrick. They've all got to go. Haywood put his head over it. Spills towards the boundary line. Carlton come up with it. Handball over the top. Cottrell got involved. Byrne now away to Ainsworth with pace from 50, ran a long way, fed it back through to Hewitt. It's all about the finish, and it's a good one. Carlton able to run and create and carry and break the lines, and Hewitt's got two in the first quarter. Can't believe he was out of the side earlier on in the season. The Blues 5-3-33, West Coast 2-2-14. 7 minutes remaining in the first quarter for the Parkwood Plumbing Centre.
3: They've steadied a bit. Carl, I'm just wiping the sleet out of my eye after watching the Socceroos. Did Nick Newman kick the ball in from full back inside the square?
2: Yes, he did, Brad.
3: Deary me.
2: He doesn't get a kick for that, Brad.
3: I know. Yes. What is wrong with him?
2: Yeah, for all those players that play fantasy footy, they won't be happy with him, Brad.
3: 100%. Yeah, Newman, he's come into his own, I think, since he's come back into the club, pretty much, let alone the team. And he's Yeah, he's got a great happy knack of running with a good player for the opposition, Jack, but he's working off them as well now. It's a good thing to have.
2: Well, Hewitt was a bloke that they dropped, Barney. He's been on fire. I did point him out before the game got underway today. He's been bloody good since he's come back in.
3: Yes.
2: He's, he's not flashy, but I tell you what, he plays a good physical brand of footy. Harley Reid's going to get away from him here. He hand passes Harley. It was a little bit slick for his teammate there. I think Graham, who just hoiks it nice and high and coming up and meeting the footy well, was Durskin. He takes the mark defensively for the Blues and he chips it inside defensive 50 for Florent.
1: He's had two aerial contests, Joe Shanahan, for me, just two. One-dimensional, he's got to work harder at the contest. It's not going to come your way. You've got to bully and push the man underneath the ball.
2: Game 199 for Florent, who got this passage going. Akers got hold of it. He's in the 190s too. So a lot of these Blues heading towards 200 games. Will Hayward playing 198 today. And here's Chera taking the mark. And game 160. So a lot of experience amongst that group of players that just transferred the footy from defence to attack for Carlton. Chera's going to thread a pass, leading up, mark not taken, Spills, chance for Cripps, Davis came in, he comes back after a couple of weeks off with concussion, he took the contact and he took it well. Helder.
1: Sam Walsh up to 9 disposals.
2: Yep, so what have we got, 6 minutes to play, he's having a big quarter, Walsh. He was the man that Glenn Jakovich did talk about before this. Hewitt gives it out to Kemp. Oh, good smother off his boot, and that was by Harley Reid. Done a couple of nice little 1%ers so far in this game. 5-3-33 Carlton, 2-2-14 Parkwood Plumbing Centre score by the West Coast Eagles.
1: That far, much more of the ball, Carlton. 94 disposals to 49.
0: Harley Reid's been busy in the first quarter for the Eagles. Already kicked a goal, involved in a fair bit. Pitnett out of the ruck, just took it. Better handball forward. Kemp rockets a handball back. There's a blue down. It's Pitnett who still hasn't got back to his feet. And they're going to stop the play here because Pitnett was still on the ground as Cripps had a shot towards goal.
4: Doesn't look good.
1: No, it doesn't look good.
3: He sort of crumpled, didn't he, which is not good. Now, let's hope he's got a knock to the head rather than the knee. So, and I'd say that nicely.
0: Injured player. He got the wind taken out of him, I think, by Harley Reid. So should we really be stopping the play in that situation?
3: No.
0: I know he's on the ground.
4: Well,
0: they
4: have stopped it, have they?
1: Well, they did.
0: Yeah, they did. So they've got a boundary ball up instead of the behind that Cripps had kicked because the whistle had gone. The high ball, Marek went with the flight, and there's a holding free kick's going to go the Blues way. Yeah. And Chera is going to take it.
1: Brad's been talking about the feel for the game. I mean, you'll see this on the Harvey Norman replay. This is a free kick. It's a guessing game.
0: Chera for a hold, I think it was paid.
4: Against Cole, I reckon.
3: He's not confident. He will probably have to be forced to go back and have a shot now, but he was always ready to try and pass this ball off. He doesn't have confidence in his length of kicking.
0: Kicking from right on the paint of 50. He goes up and under, and it's to the line. He made the distance, but it's out to the right-hand side and a behind to the Blues. 5-4-34 Carlton, 2-2-14 West Coast in this first quarter for the Parkwood Plumbing Centre.
4: So Stasevich bringing footy back into play. Providence Lifestyle Resorts time clock ticks just under 5 minutes.
2: Herbert, who takes it on the wing, he'll advance and kick the footy to half forward. And Cole, who steadies and hand passes to the run of his teammate Duff Tytler, who'll kick it a flower bag. Wobbly punt, and it bounces horribly over the head of Dersma. Gave him no chance in the pocket for the Eagles. It's out of bounds. They stuffed that up, Brad.
3: Sure did. Sorry, he's got to be better than that. He had all the time. Wasn't if he was under pressure or anything. Just a horrible ball drop. Kicked the balloon.
2: So 20-point lead to the Blues. Parkwood Plumbing Centre scoreboard. 19-12, I should say, here on 6PR. Smith, in confined space, kicks it out in front of his teammate, and Evans not able to keep it in play. It's out of bounds at half forward for the Eagles.
0: T-Bone on the SMS says, he's at the Woburn Hotel, fire heating up the place. Blues will win by 10+, and says, Brett the publican shouting if Woburn Gold wins at Belmont today.
4: Oh, yeah.
0: And if you don't know where Woburn is, it's near Nuggetong and Gibbeting.
3: Yeah, T-Bone.
4: Sounds like Gibbet up then. Keep going, Paps.
0: Away with it, Cripps. And now Hutchinson onto it inside 50. Handball away, Cripps in there. Cowan. Peter handball away in defence for the Blues. Cowan in the back pocket. Stabs the ball out towards Newman. Took it on the half volley. Little fumble, but he can rocket a handball into half back to Florent. Now they can get some run going again, the Blues. This is where they've looked good. Smith with a terrific kick across the centre square. Gets it to Hayward. left half forward. He'll send it inside 50, chipping ball up. McGovern rising over the top of Yo. Terrific mark of the day for Power Bay. Yo had nowhere to go except to be the human stepladder.
3: Correct. What time is Urban Gold running around, Cal?
4: I'm just looking that up, Brad.
0: Which is why I was calling.
3: I'm tipping T-Bone and the boys might drink enough, so I think the publican will be able to shout by the time Urban Gold goes around.
0: Yes. Great mark to Mitch McGovern. Wonder if Jeremy will be on the SMS to his old mate Elliot Yo after that one. McGovern takes the mark, about 40 out from goal. Set shot. He was always running out to the right, and that's where the kick went. And it's behind, so a bit wasteful, the Blues. 5-5-35, West Coast 2-2-14, first quarter for the Parkwood Plumbing Centre.
4: So race 3, number 4, is when it is going around today, Brad. So that'll be at about 7 minutes to 2. So just before we cross over to another game of footy here on 6BR. So footy with Cowan. Oh, yes, a mark. No?
1: Can't be a mark, Cowan.
4: Why not?
1: 14 hands on it.
4: Fair enough. He had a fairly good slice of it. So 21 points to the lead to the Blues. 3 minutes to play on the Providence Lifestyle Resorts time clock here on 6PR Footy. If you want to create a great life, then head into Providence Lifestyle Resorts. Check them out as we see Newman kick the footy inside the attacking 50. Eagle, Tim McCarthy dropped it. Chance now for the Blues. It's Walsh, who's zigging and zagging. Got pressured out of it, so he gave it back to Florin, who chips a pass. Young did well, just got a deft touch on it to knock it away from Eisen, and he ricocheted off his fist to the boundary. It'll be tossed in inside the Blues attacking 50. 5-5 to 2-2. Parkwood Plumbing Centre scoreboard, 6PR footy.
0: What are we throwing in? They were trying to take it at the stoppage. Davis a clearing kick out for the Eagles to halfback. Duff Tytler trying to knock it down. Dean over the top for the Blues. Cowan tackled. Duff Tytler. And there's a whistle on the play.
1: Yeah, against Tom Cole. High tackle.
0: Carlton go inside 50 after the free, and Cripps just too big and strong. Able to just push off his opponent and take the mark in the forward pocket. He's asking the question, how long is there left to go in the term?
1: Well, he shouldn't have to ask. He's not allowed to ask. He's just taken 15 seconds off the clock. You've got to have a feel here. The umpire's got to call him or play on.
0: So
1: he can't ask. He's asking the bench, what's the time?
4: Well, the clock should have started ticking by the time he took the mark. So yeah.
1: He's taken his 30 already. This is a farce.
0: He steps out. He opens the angle. He snaps it back. That's a ripping finish from Paddy Cripps. Kicking around the body, and he gets stuck straight into Harley Reid. Great battle between those two unfolding. They've had some moments already in the game, and it's the game within the game.
4: That was his 10th touch for Perth Wind under replacement company. One goal one from his two shots.
0: So I think Harley Reid was the player trying to man him up in the
1: So he got a mismatch. He took him to the goal square and he beat him one on one, which is fair enough.
3: His comfort zone,
1: watch this. So behind the goal vision here, thanks to Harvey Norman. Now Harley's got to go man him up. It's a one on one. He's just fending him off.
4: In the head.
1: Oh, he did, yeah. Bounce jump, I would have got that.
4: Yeah, so how can you fend him off in the head and get away with it?
1: Well, I'll show a different camera angle. Hopefully we see a different camera angle here.
0: Boundary umpire would have seen it.
1: But the point is, why does he have to go and ask how much time is left on the clock? He's not allowed to ask that.
4: So back in the middle we go. It's a minute and a half to play, and the Blues out to a pretty good lead. They got another fast start. We saw this in the first half of the year. They just weren't able to hang on in a number of games. Are they going to be able to hang on today? Probably an inferior opponent, West Coast, compared to a few of those other teams that they did lose to. But it's through the middle. Wilson gave it across to Newman, who's getting a bit of the footy now. His pass not so great. Cutting the angle is Baker. Takes a tumbling mark. Plays on. Gets it to McCarthy. He was stretched. He gave it to Hoff by hand. He gave it to Murdoch, who hand passed behind Davis, who was good enough to get it at ground level. Hand passed it back towards Hoff. Hoff goes to Baker again. Does a little pirouette and then kicks it down towards the wind. Hutchinson up really high. Only went one-handed in the end. In came Allen. Now Hutchinson gets a hand pass. He gives a hand pass himself. Got it across to his teammate Hoff, who was brilliantly tackled by Cripps. And he'll go for disposal number 11 and be the leader over Walsh and also Jagger Smith, who also have 10.
0: Tackle of the day for Medalia Steel from Patrick Cripps, who's having a ripping game. His foot skills let him down here, though, so Cowan has to retreat to find the footy at halfback. And a wide out to Wilson, who takes the mark. Looking good in their defensive half coming into the side in recent weeks. The youngster, as the kick goes up the wing, Mackay went to ground, ball punched away. Goes over and out. 12 seconds remaining in this first quarter.
1: Job Shanahan and Bailey Williams, the only two players on the ground that have not touched the ball yet, boys.
0: No disposals for either of those two so far. Williams doing the ruck work here.
1: Liam Duggan, the captain, only one disposal.
4: 11 hit-outs he's had.
0: He's thrown in. Knocked down to the front. Harley Reid is tackled by a couple. Cripps involved again. 3 seconds remaining. In fact, a high tackle. And it'll be a free kick to Harley Reid. Just backward of the wing. He'll go quickly out wide to Davis, and that will do it through the first quarter.
4: That was the payback for the one they should have paid where they just got a goal a minute ago.
0: As Brad would say, it's not how many you get, it's
3: where you get them.
0: You get them.
3: Exactly.
0: Bradley, goal kickers, please.
3: Two to Hewitt, one each to Cripps, Mackay, McGovern and Evans for the Blues, and for the West Coast Eagles, Dersma and Reid, the goal scorers there. 27-point margin in favour of the Blues. Quarter time.
0: It is 6PR footy. Thanks to Maccas. We'd love to hear from you on the SMS, wherever you tune in from, your thoughts on the game or just whatever you're up to this afternoon, this morning, into this afternoon. 0487 999 882 is the number. Chris from Mount Lawley says, gents, just got home. The War Office, in brackets, the wife, held us up during doing the shopping. Telly's on mute. Digital radio reception is loud and clear. Have a great call, says Chris from Mount Lawley. And another one says, please say a quick recovery to Steve of the Parkwood Plumbing Centre with his shoulder surgery. Thanks very much for sending that one through. A shout out to Steve. Hope you're recovering well. It is quarter time, 6PR footy. Blues in control. Back with the second term next.
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0: Goes in short to Mackay. The player Carl reckons he's lifted under Josh Fraser. He's kicked with confidence.
14: Threads one inside 50 looking for Ainsworth. Now it's Hewitt. Oh, that's a great goal. That is from the pocket. He's dribbled it through.
0: Knocked it down the advantage of Harley Reid. Bursting out of the centre square. Pins the ears back and sets it sailing through. Sensational goal from Harley Reid. Away to Ainsworth with pace from 50. Ran a long way. Fed it back through to Hewitt. It's all about the finish and it's a good one. Halftime, 6PR footy. Terrific to have your company. We're here thanks to McDonald's. You can get the FIFA World Cup meal at Macca's with one of six free cups at the moment around the grounds. It is Belgium leading New Zealand 1-0 in one of those fixtures that is happening right now. It is Carlton leading the Eagles 6-5-41 to West Coast 2-2-14. Great to hear from a few people on the SMS line. Vicky says, love being able to sync to the TV coverage through the app, but says, I'm over the inconsistent umpiring. It's becoming a guessing game. I think some of the Eagles are still on their bye. Didn't expect them to win, but hope to see a good effort from everyone, says Vicky. And some of the stats, Glenn Jakovich for the Perth Window and Door Replacement Company might tell a bit of that tale.
1: Yeah, I'm just looking at the quarter time huddle, and Andrew McWalter's quite animated, and rightfully so. I mean, West Coast are getting smacked all around the park. Minus 62 in just possessions. That to me is work rate. A bit of football now, so a lot of football now, but just work rate. Contested possessions, 40 to 24. Uncontested, 90 to 43. So that's nearly double. That's just work rate. Tackle count, a call in the early part of the game, 16 to 9. Inside 50, 10 to 0. Score sources, 20 points to 6 in favour of the Blues from turnovers. But the damage has been done by Welsh, Cripps, Jager Smith. They've had 34 possessions amongst them in the first quarter, and then Florence had 9, Wilson 8, Hewitt 8 from and 2 goals from that. Harley Reid's had his 6 with Elijah Hewitt as well as 6. 2 players for West Coast that haven't had a possession yet, which I said Joe Shanahan and Bailey Williams. Okay, Bailey's had 11 hit-outs, but Duggan, Rhett Bazo and Hamish Davis, only 4 possessions between them. Rhett Bazo's doing a fair job on Kemp, but they're getting absolutely belted at all parts of the ground. 18 to 10 inside 50s.
3: Right. Yeah, spot on, Jack. They've been all over them. They started really well, fairly positive, the Blues. As we said, if they were going to leave the door open, they were just going to get away from their principles that they've had over the last 5 wins. But they did for a few. They started well with 3 goals, then the Eagles got back in it, but then they tidied up again.
2: Underway, Cripps, hand pass, pick net, kick, inside attacking 50, bouncing ball, leading the race is McGovern. He left it behind. Baker gave it to Bazo, got it back to Baker. Baker's kick not great. Tommy Cole, and he's under pressure as he pushes it to the boundary. Blues going at almost 80% too, which is really high disposal efficiency, especially given the numbers they've had.
3: Yeah.
2: So, as Jacko said, 131 to 69 when we kick things off in this quarter.
1: That's far too much discrepancy. Plus 62. That's just work rate.
2: Well, they hit 130 by 4. They're going to have over 500. Which is just about being over a record. Anyway, here we go. It is Graham getting it off to Hewitt, who kicks it towards Dersma. Missed the target, but chopping in the arms. So I reckon the young Eagle will get a free kick here.
1: Like Dersma? Yeah, Carlton were on their way there. I mean, yeah, the kick was there, but I'm not sure about the decision-making of going to that spot.
2: So Dersma kicks the footy towards Waterman. He's 2-on-1. Haynes, Yo, the crumb, kicks towards goal, and it's into the legs, and it's rushed through by Akers for a behind to the Eagles. So 2-3-15, 6-5-41 the Blues. Second quarter scoreboard for Chemist Warehouse.
3: Play just look like they need a little bit more energy and energy levels, don't they, Jack, the Eagles?
0: Yep. Carlton at half-back. Hayward got it to Newman. Kick goes up the line. And their foot skills have been pretty good so far, the Blues. Kemp leading up, takes the mark. He goes sideways to the logo on the wing, to Hewitt. The run and support comes from Florida. Driving ball inside 50. Mackay was there. McGovern 2. Ball hits the deck. Eagles try to recover. Bazo got it back to Marek. Kick smothered. Good pressure by Carlton, but it spills to Davis. Eagles out of defence. McCarthy up and under. Almost hit the roof. Get under it, they say, as it spills through a few sets of hands. Hewitt to Smith. Handball. Kemp just bounced off Harley Reid. Went straight through him and then helps him back to his feet. Don't see that too often. Kick goes through the middle for Carlton. Dean sliding in. Goes wide to Haynes. It was a good contest. He went to help him straight back up.
3: Push him down again.
0: Yeah, so bizarre. He felt bad about what he did. It was all fair. Kick goes into the pocket. Loose checking. And Cripps has popped up again inside 50. He takes the mark. Tough angle right forward pocket.
1: Yeah. They've got to get organised here, West Coast. This is going to be another 69-point slacking. That's the 11th uncontested, well, 11th mark inside 50. He'd be happy with 11 for the whole game. He'll
3: probably lay this up to the top of the square. It's going to be a tough kick from there for Cripper.
1: He's going to go.
3: If you start left, it'll go. Keep going across the face.
0: See, 25, 30 metres around from goal. Yep, he's going to pass it off. Short ball, loose checking again from the Eagles. And it, on the 45, it's a 15-metre kick straight to Ainsworth. How does that happen?
1: No, that's inexcusable.
4: Jack Graham.
1: There may be handovers or whatever, but put someone in the hole there. Let him kick over the top of you. Poor Sierra. Look at this. Look at the Harvey Norman replay. That's just unforgivable.
0: So the angle's been significantly improved, and Ainsworth gets the set shot on the right forward pocket, and he sprays it out to the right. We get to Julian Marcus. We get a break in play shortly. 6-6-42 Carlton. West Coast 2-3-15. Early stages of the second quarter for Chemist Warehouse.
2: He's normally better than that. 14 goals for the season for Ainsworth from his 14 games. He's been a good pickup. So has Florent, and so too has Haywood. So a few of those players that they introduced into this team with a bit of maturity. There's one of them I was talking about, Haywood, who feeds it out to another one in Haynes, who turns it over to Cole. And now the Eagles through Harley Reid. Kicked a running goal early. Oh, he stuffed up the bounce. Wilson got him too. And should have been paid a free kick. It was.
1: And 50.
2: And now it's 50, and Harley's arguing, coach, so it could be 100 soon. Is it 50?
4: No, it just put him back on the mark.
2: No, looks like it's 50.
1: No, it's 50.
2: Yep.
1: It's holding the ball, Harley. I mean, you're being caught. He was always going to fend off, but the bubble of the bounce that he didn't control.
4: So in the end,
3: once you put your hand out, that's your prior, and he's run 5 steps with him in tow.
1: Yeah.
4: He didn't really impede him, did he? To be honest. Here's
2: the kick by Newman. Well done by Young. Got a fist in there. Knocks it back. Harley Reid misses it. Comes off the knee of Wilson. Chance for Davis for West Coast. Hand pass to Yeo. Hand pass back to Graham. Graham's little kick has to be perfect, and is for Dersma. He's got that really good reach. He's a nice athlete. He's going to be a tremendous player as he kicks the footy in the direction of Shanahan, who's he's double teamed. Every time they go to a forward, they went to Waterman a couple of times double team. Now they go to this man double team.
1: Because they've got no territory. It's hard work once they're they've got no field territory, so it's hope football going far and wide. Now they can reset. But this has been the problem. The ball hits the ground here. Carlton just come out with far too much ease.
0: Ball thrown in. Pitnett taps it down. Florence handball. Smith run down by Hoff. Terrific tackle holding the ball. Tackle of the day for Medalia Steele. And Brady Hoff putting the defensive pressure on to win the free kick.
1: Good tackle, but from that stoppage there was three handballs. Three easy handballs, but good that Hoff was on his hammer. Finally, that's a tackle inside their front half, which was 10-0 in the first quarter. So that's their first tackle inside their front half at the 6 minute mark of the second quarter. Only kicked 6 goals in his career, Paps.
0: Yeah, he's got 3 this season though, so he's doubled his career tally this year. And he's shooting for his 4th from just outside 50. Hit it nicely. Made great connection and slams it through. So the defensive act creating a goal for the Eagles. They need a fair bit more of that throughout the afternoon. 3-3-21 West Coast, Carlton 6-6-42, second quarter, thanks to Chemist Warehouse.
3: Jack, I was going to say, like, as long as it sparks their energy levels and intensity, as I said, it was a terrific chase down. You know, Smith thought he was away, and you can always got to be wary. And Hoff was right there with him, took him to the ground, good tackle, turned him to the side, goes back, nails it. His players should get around him and hopefully derive something out of it.
1: Well, when you have a quarter like the first one, when you get completely dominated, you go back to basic football, don't you? And a good tackle, a good run with player, just go to the most dangerous Carlton player, because like I said, 3 of the top ball getters had 34 between them up until quarter time. So follow them, because they'll take you to the contest, and then try and beat them one-on-one on the merits.
2: So the Blues double eagle score, 6-6 to 3-3. Harley Reid out of the middle, feeds it back to Graham. Graham onto the slipper, kicks it inside 50. Shanahan had a jump at it, couldn't hold it. Going to get the crumb anyway. Feeds it out wide to Marek, who gets a chance here. He's going to just set it up to the goal square. It's a 3-on-1. Oh! Harry Dean done a big giant turtle just then. As the footy comes to the deck, it's going to be Shanahan. In comes Cole. Now it's Waterman. And Waterman gets taken high mainly by, maybe went to the ground by Walsh. But oh, gee. Harry wouldn't like to be looking at that one again on the replay.
3: No. He thought it was Gladstone Small trying to put his tie on.
0: Ball knocked away. Ample away. Nice fella, Gladstone. Met him when he started cricket.
4: Looks like Harry might be a nice bloke too.
0: Cricket commentary team a few years back, Carl.
4: Check his shorts, mate. Lucky they're black.
0: It wasn't the greatest entry because it was a 3-on-1 and Milan Murdoch was the one in amongst all the three
1: defenders.
0: There's
1: an opportunity here, boys. Carlton, I've just felt they just kind of, they leave the door open, the Blues. And like Brad pointed out pre-game, if they try and have a shootout, which they're trying to put scoreboard pressure, you can get them the other way.
0: Blues by 21 points. Ball thrown in on the wing. Williams, a hit out straight down, but Walsh is able to take it. Gets the ball forward. Cripps sockers it for the Blues to half forward. Dug it in front. Harassed out of it by Evans. Cottrell on the boot. Tumbling ball inside 50. Bounce will be crucial. Bazo out to meet it. Burn the other way. Took it at pace. Left foot snap to the pocket. Oh, that's ridiculous. With an impressive goal, his teammates get around him. I'm still not sure how he's produced that from there on the run. The degree of difficulty through the roof. Another goal of the day contender for Toyota Material Handling. How about this finish?
1: Well done by the skipper. Just surge it on. Get it dangerous in the front half. We see here on the Harvey Norman replay. Gee, I love this hit on the football, Brad. Front and centre. I mean, good crafty goal at the end. It's a great goal. But you see him hit here. Watch him come at this contest. He puts his head over the ball and wins it on his own. I mean, Bazo had right away. Well, good work, but then absorbed it. Well done. Good front and centre.
3: Well, just for the listeners at home who don't have the TV synced in, what he's done is he's tried to snap it across his body, which you'd think would burrow around left to right. Well, it did that. But when it got closer to goal, it actually started to rotate the other way. And that's when it straightened up and went back through the goal face, as Pap said. Remarkable goal.
2: So their sixth goal kicker through Byrne. They've got 7-6-48-3-3-21. Chemist Warehouse scoreboard, Yo. Out of the middle on the restart for West Coast. Kicks it inside the attacking 50. Cowan just double-fisted away for the Blues to Akers to Cowan. Cowan tries to fend off on Merrick. Was a beauty. Right in the stern and off face. Think it was high, but anyway, have another look at that for Harvey Norman. Don't forget that end of year sale on right now. If your name's Joe from Midvale, you've got 5 minutes to give us a call. If you want to go down to Mandalay Resort with a $300 voucher to Shelter Brewery and $200 worth of fuel, 5 minutes to give us a call. As the footy's inside the attacking 50, just repeating, that is Joe from Midvale. You've got 5 minutes. Footy back in play. Stasevich near the boundary takes it out.
1: See, Brad, I disagree with Harley Reid. Flying, he's trying to take mark of the year at the goal square. Let the big men fly. Get John Shanahan has touched it. Try to create something that's not there.
0: What's a free kick for?
1: Pushed him. I think he might have pushed him.
0: So Stasevich sends it in, and Dean was up. He couldn't take the mark that time. Competed for it well. Julian Marcus on the boundary line.
15: It was a push after he ran out of bounds. He pushed him into the fence, so that was what the call was for.
1: Okay, he did hit the fence, but maybe his momentum pushed himself into the fence.
0: Not a lot in it, as the free kick did go to the Eagles. They're inside 50 again. After it, Davis, close to the boundary line, tackled over by Jagger Smith, and it will get a boundary throwing.
3: That's the technique Julian's got to show at halftime when he wants to get in and get a pie.
0: To shove
3: just
0: everyone
3: out of the way.
0: Into the fence. Create some space for yourself. Get stuck in. As the ball's thrown in, Duff Tytler again just thrown out of it too easily that time by Pitnett. Yo in and under, tried to get it out to Harley Reid. He's got an arm pinned. He's fighting to get it out. The umpire just let it play. And Carlton have it. That was out a long time. Kick goes out to halfback. Bazo punches it, but punched it back into the corridor. Opens it up for Carlton. Cottrell's handball. Found Cripps. Releases Walsh. Got Smith running in support. Cripps as well. They're going in a wave for Blues, but the Eagles close in. The Blues keep surging it. Handball back over the top to Cripps. Took the contact. Got a handball. Akers had a fumble. Duggan got back. Walsh was desperate. Marek was good. Eagles come up with it, and they'll get it going on the wing.
2: Well, the West Coast Eagles, can they keep it going? No. Can Cowan answers back for the Blues and takes a good intercept mark. So he's on the wing. Plenty of tats. Got the sleeve. He's all on the left side. The work by the looks of it. So he kicks with the right downfield, and Duggan will take a mark for West Coast to try and send it back the other way again. 27 points the margin. 6 PM footy on your Saturday afternoon. Now we've just ticked over 7 after 12. Hope you're enjoying the coverage. Keep it locked right here. Big footy day for today. Merrick's hand pass cut off well by Newman. Now a chance for Graham, but beaten by Mackay. Now Walsh, now Cottrell. Hand pass over the top. Got it to Akers. Back to Mackay. Kick inside 50. Not bad. Oh, Burns drops it. Probably when he just slipped as he was about to execute the mark, I reckon. McCarthy paddles it out towards Skipper Duggan. Gives it back to McCarthy. Defensive 50. He'll go to Marrick. Marrick now assesses his option. He'll go down the line. The kick is a little bit high. And spoiling the footy away again is the Blues defender in Cowan. And he finds the boundary to be tossed in. Jacko.
1: Well, why did he go to Marrick? Shanahan was just a little bit more to the right to. Get your big men into the game. I mean, he's hit a few contests in this second quarter, Shanahan, after being possessionless in the first. So get him into the game, because if he gets himself going, West Coast can create some goals.
2: So Cripps up to 19 disposals in this game. Mackay doing the ruck work against Duff Tyler. One by Reed. Cuts himself a little path through a couple of Blues defenders as he kicks inside 50. Dersma gets the crumb. Floats one across the goals. It's a mungled kick.
4: And it's going to be rushed through for behind by Flight.
2: So West Coast, 3-4. Blues, 7-6. Chemist Warehouse scoreboard, Brad.
3: Yeah, just no method going into their forward 50, Borry, West Coast. They're hitting and hoping and mainly waiting for someone to be on the end of it. They're not there.
0: Allen did well to knock it down, keep it locked in the forward half of the Eagles, and then gets back onto it with some run and carry outside of the boot. What a snap it was! Paul Allen with a terrific goal. We've seen some classy goals so far in this game. And again, he did the defensive thing, punched it down, followed up his own good work, and is able to hit the scoreboard. 7-6, 48, Carlton. West Coast 4-4, 28. And that's another goal of the day contender for Toyota Material Handling.
1: Yeah, they're trying to play that brand of footy you mentioned pre-game, Brad. And West Coast pressure rating the second quarter is a lot better than winning the quarter 2-1. They just got to tidy up their front half because they've got capable players. That's a great finish.
3: Yeah.
1: As we see on the Harvey Norman replay.
3: I reckon he looked the part. Pass it off because he was sort of wasn't confident in going on that non-dominant, but once he got clear, pinned the ears back a little bit and gained a few metres, he was said, "I want to, I'll go all the way now."
4: He was the bloke that affected the spoil too in the previous contest.
1: Yeah, that's what you want.
2: He had all the momentum. Duff Tyler in the ruck, knocking it down, taken by Graham. West Coast inside 50, but it's going to be marked by Cowan.
1: It's going to be better there, Cole. We can't allow him to come in through because Dersma had a clear run at that. Whilst you are the four, you still got to have that defensive pressure. The ball has come out far too easy to the Eagles' forward line.
2: So it's only 20 points, even though the Blues have had a lot more of the footy. It's now Davis who marks for West Coast. He's going to go to centre-half forward, and that was a poor kick. Murdoch the shortest in that little pack, and Walsh intercepts the mark. He plays on very quickly across half back. He finds Chera. Chera goes down the wing and the mark will be taken by Mackay.
1: That's that football IQ I was talking about. Davis done all the good work in the intercept mark, but then kicks off two steps.
0: Just sat it on the head of Murdoch, who had no chance of taking it. The Blues have it on the wing. Get down to Julian Marcus shortly as Chera has the footy. It's going to go back inside the centre square. Hung in the air a little while for Newman. We've got 10 minutes remaining. Providence Lifestyle Resorts time clock in this second term. Newman at centre half back. You'll go through the middle of the ground. Walsh. He, along with Smith and Cripps, racking up plenty of the footy. Goes wide out to Cowan. Walsh works hard across to the wing. Cowan's going to bypass him, go over the top, and places it nicely for Eisen.
1: 43-17 in uncontested marks. So opening up the ground against West Coast and then waiting for better looks inside their 50.
0: Controlling the footy, Eisen plays on. He drives a long kick in towards the hot spot, packs up, and
4: three.
0: Push, a hold, and a free kick to Duff Tytler inside defensive 50. Julian Marks has got any update down there?
15: Yeah, Brendan Stasevich came to the bench and just had both of his knees taped up, and one of them had a little bit of blood trickling out after he was pushed into the fence. So the old style grazing of the knees.
2: All right, so no deep heat required there as the footy comes back into play. It's going to be McGovern across to Hewitt, now to Chera, back to Hewitt, near the boundary. Hewitt feigns, then retreats with a sweeping hand pass back for his teammate who steps well. Wilson, I think, or is it Dean? 15. The pass was good and Burn takes a ripping mark. Could have been the big fella Dane who passed that. Wasn't a bad kick. And Burn to take a shot.
1: It was a good step. Far too easy, but it's another mark inside 50 by the Blues.
2: So Hewitt's the only multiple goal kicker in the game. This bloke's had one shot. Beauty from the boundary. One of the goals of the day, if not the goal of the day for Toyota Material Handling today. The world's number one forklift brand. You see, it was the Forklift Championships this week. Started earlier in the week. Had to show how good you were in driving a forklift.
0: Were you calling that?
2: No, I didn't call that. But here's the kick. Burn, I'll call this one though. Swinging back beautifully. He's got two, the little fella. He's got two. Hewitt's got two. And the Blues have got eight. They're 8-6. 54. The West Coast Eagles are 4-4-28. That's on the Chemist Warehouse scoreboard.
1: Yeah, it was Dean's work off that wing, Brad. It was just far too easy. Step came, had a look inside. Joe Shanahan, too laconic. Just head into the boundary line. Don't get stepped like that.
3: Yeah, it was just, they're just doing enough, aren't they, Carlton? They've got that little bit of a force field up, and the Eagles, as Carl said, got within 20 points, hadn't played their best footy, and Carlton just keep finding that extra one every now and then. You can get back inside their heads by half-time, they might have a chance.
1: Well, they needed to keep it at 20 points. 20 points, they were winning the quarter. But, like you said, they're just doing enough. The Blues, Taylor Blue, that's his second goal.
0: Ball thrown up in the middle, and Williams tried to take it. It spills to Hoff. Eagles will get the clearance. Back to Williams. Sends it inside. 50, Duff Tytler. Ball punched away from him. Well taken by Dean in defence for the Blues. Hamble to Haynes. Tapped it on top of the defensive 50. Loesch to Haynes. They're running through the corridor again, the Blues. Taken by Florin. Lays it up to the 50. They went straight up the guts that time. Carlton and Kemp's taken the mark. And he's not going to have the shot. He goes inside 50. And again, the Eagles players just trailing in the leading forward, and McGovern takes it about 35-40 out.
3: It's clever by Kemp, perhaps, because he signalled that I'm going to have a shot. All the Eagles defenders charged towards the goal square, Jacko. Yeah. You know, and all of a sudden he said, right, well, you're all doing that. We'll just wait for one to come out and meet me. And it was obviously the man with the ball, and he's going to go back and have the easy shot.
0: It couldn't have gone any straighter up the field. The Blues using the corridor to perfection, and it results in a goal. McGovern's kicked a couple, and just as the Eagles are trying to make a little bit of a challenge to get back into the game, the Blues have steadied up with a couple of goals. They're 9-6-60, West Coast 4-4-28, well, second quarter for Chemist Warehouse.
3: As Carl said, two goals each to Burn, Georgie Hewitt, and now McGovern. They're just sharing it around, but they're getting a little bit more complimentary from the blokes with singles. The Eagles just relying on too few to do too much at the moment.
1: Yeah, six goal scorers for the Blues. For the Eagles, they've got four, and they've all got singles. But a telling stat is marks inside 50s. It was 10-0 at quarter time. It's now 13-0 at quarter time. And around the ground, it's 51-19. So they're just dominating in the air and on the ground.
3: Unfortunately, I haven't seen much of Waterman in this game either. So
1: three disposals.
3: Check with Julian to see that he's still out there.
2: So we'll find out in a moment. Hewitt, hand pass. Ainsworth, hand pass. Inside 50. It's going to bounce away from Mackay, taken by Bazo. He's done a pretty good job today when you consider that he's been playing a large part of this game on Kemp, given the supply. He's yet to kick a goal.
3: Yeah, well, that's what he's doing, Carl. He's making his immediate opponent his starting point. And then he's coming off when he feels he can.
2: So Pitnet knocked it towards goal, run by Stasevich, hand pass to Merrick, hand pass to Baker, hand pass to Duggan. Duggan accelerates away from the defensive 50 and uses his left boot, kicks it down the wing towards his teammate Duff Tytler, but again it's Dean, and he knocks it over the boundary. Murdoch gave him a bit of a push, then Dean put his jumper, so he came in, a little bit of a sort of a wrestle, then they break up. 9-6 plays 4-4, Guinness Warehouse, bring us the second quarter scoreboard here on 6PR 40, 6:25 to go in the half.
0: Ball to be thrown in, Bailey Williams in the ruck. About 18 hitouts or so, just a one disposal so far. Gets the hitout down again, Hewitt on the burst. quite hit the target with the handball. Rolled off the boot of Harley Reid, taken by Hewitt. Carlton just did the extra numbers to release, and then Ainsworth to set a half forward. Went over the head of Burma. They got numbers at the spill. Cotchell inside 50. Scuffs the kick. Mackay good pickup. Lost it under some pressure. Baker gets it back to Allen for the Eagles. And the kick goes out wide for Hutchinson, who marks it left half back.
1: I mean, Bo Allen, five disposals. Hutchinson, he's had three. They've got to get these players more into the game. Get ball in their hand and run and carry. Well, that's not the...
0: A horrible kick.
1: Side this kick.
0: Horrible kick from Hutchinson.
1: Because you had nothing up front. Then snagged at forward line. Perhaps no one moving.
0: And it went off the instep and out of play for a lasso free kick to Carlton. Now Hewitt's got the footy. And he goes short backwards, but Dirksen can take the mark. Got a backward edge of the centre square for the Blues. 32-point lead to Carlton. We start to approach half-time. World Cup, Belgium lead New Zealand 2-0. Means that the Socceroos...
3: Oh, almost... don't tell me that. Perhaps I want to watch that when I got home.
0: Oh, sorry, Brad. I knew you had the replay ready to go. Oh, sorry, I spoiled it for you. It means that the Socceroos most likely will play Belgium the next Saturday. Mackay leads up and takes a mark. He's got it inside the centre square. Go back to the old days. If you don't want to know the score, turn your radio down now. High kick from Mackay goes into the hot spot. Big pack is there. Williams knocked it down. Off hands. Kemp ducked into a tackle. Then was wrapped up. And will be holding the ball. And then 50-metre penalty. So the free kick for holding the ball against Kemp went because he tried to duck and shrug out of the Marek tackle. Yeah. And then the Blues tried to kick the goal. So time-wasting 50-metre penalty.
1: Yeah, Pry tried to take it on. It was a bit of a rugby scrum. He thought he'd get away with it. But more importantly or more of an issue for West Coast. Carlton have had 97 more possessions overall in this game.
2: So the Eagles now going into attack. And the kick has set up Baker. He tried to paddle it away, but Florent beat him. Now Haywood knocked away Wilson. And he has a bounce. He'll have two. He's got a corridor three. He kicks now towards half forward. His pass is pretty good. It's Akers who's taken the mark. Now he stops, he pops, he looks, he kicks, and he finds his teammate, and Cotchell has taken the mark. If not, Dazzo will have effected a chopping of the arms and will be a free kick to the Blue anyway.
0: Jacko, did you say 100 more disposals?
1: 97. It's probably about 100 now. 214.
0: In a half of football.
1: Yeah, it's 98 right now.
0: 100 more disposals in a half of football.
1: Yeah, virtually 100. Well, if he kicks this, wow, it should be 99.
2: Well, it was 221 to 124 before this passage of play, and I reckon you've had another 5 or 6 here. They've been added on yet?
1: Yeah, they've been added.
2: Because it's not immediate, is it? Here we go. Cottrell to take his shot. Played the harmonica in the last win that they had. He was pretty good at it too, and he has his shot and he scores. So it's becoming a fairly long list. McGovern has two, so does Burns, so does Hewitt, Cripps, Evans, Mackay, and now Cottrell all have a single. Carlton have 10. They're 10-6-6-6. The West Coast Eagles are 4-4-28. 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
3: Just remind me, Jack, it was a great stat you just gave out there a moment ago. But I did see a play earlier in this quarter where it was Harley Reid versus Paddy Cripps. And it's not the be-all and end-all, but it'll give you an indication of the mindset of the two different teams and individuals.
1: Yeah, they've gone into the shell. West Coast have just been absolutely ambushed and bullied around the ground.
0: And the margin's starting to blow out as ball's in the middle of the ground. Reid gets a long handball forward for the Eagles. After it, Murdoch turns it over, and as soon as they do, there's three or four Blues ready to counter-attack and counter-punch. Cripps taken to ground. Good tackle by Baker. And it will be a free kick to the Eagle. Tackle today for Medallia Steel. Goes out wide to Bo Allen. Off that long left boot, sends it inside 50. Pack is up. Shanahan out the back. Couldn't take it. At the follow-up, gathers handball on the fly. It's Brady Hoff who kicks his second. He's having an impact inside 50. Eagles get one back. 3 minutes remaining in the second term. for Chemist Warehouse. Eagles 5-4-34, Carlton 10-6-66.
3: Well, Carl touched on how well Georgie Hewitt was going for the Blues, and we mentioned that he had a shadowing role, but he's working off his immediate opponent the other way when they've got the ball. Well, Hoff's doing that too, and that's good. It's a good craft to have, because of the fact that it's when you're on playing on someone, you know, in the midfield, they see you go away and they go, oh, thank God they're gone, Jack. You know, and all of a sudden you can make yourself useful, and he's done that twice. Yeah.
1: And I'm just liking the work of Bo Allen on the wing. He's run and carry. He opens the game up for him. He's only had the 7 disposals, kicked the goal. But, Brad, after half-time, Willem Dersma has to go in the middle of the ground. He's playing high half-forward. He's playing a nice little game. He's kicked the goal. But they've got to inject him in there.
2: That was Shanahan's second touch. He had to kick a goal. Waterman's had 3 touches, nothing. 4 touches for Duff Tytler, nothing. 4 touches for a half-forward Cole, nothing. They've got no goals, none of them, nothing. Here's a chance out of the middle for Harley Reid. Kick inside the attacking 50. Can the West Coast Eagles? Shanahan taken under the footy. In comes Murdoch. He gets a hand pass as we see Cripps sucking in some big ones. Maybe he needs a
1: DP.
2: Looks like he's hurt his wrist. So keep an eye on him. Looks like he might have been trodden on.
1: Oh, yes,
2: a little bit of bleeding on the top of the claw there. So we'll keep an eye on him. As McArthur gets the footy knocked away, Ainsworth gets the crumb for the Blues. Threads a little pass down the line towards the wing. The footy is knocked down, and it's going to go against Stasic to Kemp. Here's that many touches, perhaps.
0: Footy on the wing. Looks like it might have been Wilson, his teammate, that stepped.

0: be intercepted by Davis.
1: The pressure by Dersmer and Duff Tyler. It was 2v3, and they just hung in there.
0: Try and get down to Julian in a second if he's got an update on Paddy Cripps as Davis goes high inside 50. And Shanahan almost took a big mark. And then Dersmer's tackled. Julian, any injury news for Deep Heat?
2: Yeah, Patrick Cripps still favouring that hand, but he's okay to continue. I reckon he'll get a few running repairs at half time and be all right.
0: Thanks, Jules. Ball thrown up, tapped down by Bailey Williams. Inside 50, Harley Reid wanted a free kick for high, but nothing so, doing.
1: What are they going to do? They've got to get organised. Joe Shanahan's now starting to launch himself, but they've got to isolate him. Make it a one-on-one, not a rolling pack.
0: Bailey Williams, it spilt back to him after the ruck contest, but his quick kick forward is intercepted by Haywood on the last line.
3: So Haywood, who was a really good forward for the Swans, finds himself cast as a defender for much of this game today. And he goes in short, teammate Dirksen.
1: Half of Carlton's score has come from West Coast defensive half turnovers.
3: So Wade Dirksen, he's along with Jack Eisen, the most inexperienced players in the Blues side. Half a dozen games under their belt.
4: I just noticed, Barry, that normally when you get a cut on your hand, you get a Band-Aid, but at Carlton, they give you a brown paper bag and a bit of elastoplast.
3: So Dirksen has got it across to Cowan, who gets it outside defensive 50, 30 seconds left on the clock. Akers goes quickly, gets it to Chera. They need to move fast. The board's on the boundary in the interchange area. Kick long inside 50, and at the back it was Herbert, who etched his opponent well, Jack Eisen, under the footy. I was just speaking about him being inexperienced. Well, so too is Herbert, but Herbert's got a bit more age on his side, bit more guile, bit more experience, hasn't looked out of place either. He's got a nice step, moves well, goes in short, the footy, the Eagles to Baker. We've got 7 seconds left on the clock. It's 10-6 to 5-4. I reckon that's going to be our scoreline here at halftime on 882 Six Power Footies. The siren sounds. It is a 32-point lead on the Chemist Warehouse scoreboard. Brett Hardy has your goal kickers.
4: Borry for the Blues. Two each to McGovern, Hewitt and Byrne. And singles to Cripps, Mackay, Evans and Cottrell. And for the West Coast Eagles, two to Hoff. One each to Dersmer, Reid and Allen. 27 at quarter time, 32 the major break in favour of the Blues.
0: Yeah, first time Brady Hoff's ever kicked multiple goals in a game at AFL level. It is half time, 32 point margin. Probably feels like it could be a lot bigger given the dominance the Blues have had on the stat sheet. Jacko will have all of those when we come back. And plenty of SMSs starting to come through. We'd love to hear from you. Get your thoughts on the game. 0487 999 882. It's 6BR footy. Thanks to McDonald's. And get the FIFA World Cup meal at Macca's with one of six free cups. 32-point lead to the Blues. Back with all the halftime analysis next.
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4: Smith, run down by Hoff. Terrific tackle. Hit it nicely. Made great connection and slams it through. Bazo out to meet it. Burn the other way. Took it at pace. Left foot snap to the pocket. Oh, that's ridiculous. Taylor Bird with an impressive goal. Allen did well to knock it down and then gets back onto it with some run and carry outside of the boot. What a snap it was.
5: Dean, because the pass was good and Burn takes a ripping mark. Burn, I'll call this one, mate. Swinging back beautifully. He's got two, the little fella.
4: Halftime, 6PR footy. It is the Blues in control, 10-6, 66 to the Eagles, 5-4, 34 at halftime. 6PR footy, thanks to Maccas. Great to have your company. Adam Papalia, Carl Langdon, Brad Hardy, Glenn Jakovich with you. A few SMSs coming through, which we'll get to in just a second. Hopefully we've got you nice and synced up through the app listening live along. But Jacko, the stat sheet for the Perth Window and Door Replacement Company. 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Search Perth Window and Door. Yeah. I haven't seen that stat, which he gave us too often in a half of football for one team to have that many more disposals than the other.
6: It's official now at half time. It's 244 possessions to Carlton. West Coast, 144. So plus 100 possessions. You don't get that over four quarters in a bit of a belting. But anyhow, they had 15 inside 50s apiece. So West Coast got a better look at it in that quarter. They had their moments. They had like 2 5-minute bursts where they had dominance of Carlton, but they got too many players that have had hardly any impact on the game. Contested possessions plus 15 for Carlton. Uncontested possessions is plus 90. So that's the reflection of their work rate around the ground. Marks 66 to 28. Marks inside 50 is 14 to 0. That's a major discrepancy for the Eagles. James Shanahan launched himself, but it was just like a rugby scrum. There was too many players at the aerial contest and he's getting to the front, but I guess he's just not getting any one-on-ones that he would like, where he can have some impact on the game. But tackles inside 50 was 10 to 0 at quarter time. Now it's 11 to 6. At least they picked that part of their game up. But individual stat winners, Sam Welch has had 20 disposals, 5 of them contested. Cripps, the captain, has had 19 and a goal. Ollie Florent, 15. Smith, Jager Smith, 15. Hewitt, 15. And Ainsworth, 14. Hewitt with his 15, 2 goals. For the Eagles, Graham has had 12 disposals, all off the back half. Harley Reid, 11 and a goal. 10 of his 11 are contested. Ryan Marrick, 10, and Baker, 10. Elijah Hewitt had 6 in the first quarter. He had 3 in that quarter as well, so 9 for himself. But, Carlton, just far too dominant. They've bullied West Coast. I just felt West Coast was slow out of the box early, fundamental errors, kicking to bad options, trying to come through the corridor. Even Miller Murdoch went to a 2v1, up the ball, and then Carlton were able to go through an intercept and get a score from that. So it's something that Brad, if he's there, they need to just change it around. I reckon he's got to flip the magnets around, and I'd put Dersmer in the middle of the ground, get him in the game. I know he's playing, he's protecting him a little bit, playing him half forward. He's had an okay game, 7 disposals, a beautiful goal, had an opportunity to kick another one, which he duffed in the air. But I'd start throwing a few of the magnets around. Hoff's been good with his 5 disposals, had two goals, but he's not a goal kicker. Does he sit him on Cripps or Welsh? I'd sit him on one of those two players and try and curtail their influence. Get Dersmer in there. He's got to throw it around a bit.
7: Yeah, no, well assessed, Jack, and I think there's no doubt magnets need to be moved at half time. And at the time when you raised, you know, the 100 disposals more in a half was unbelievable. I'd already written down on my page, I just saw an incident, and as I say, it's not harping on one player or throwing the onus on one player, but the ball was at right half forward to the right of screen for the West Coast Eagles, a boundary throw in, and Harley Reid went to Paddy Cripps, and they had the argy-bargy, you know, the usual, and then he turned around, he went in and followed the ball with the boundary throw in. Cripps, smart, stayed out and just hovered around the outside, had five touches in the ball going from the halfback flank through the middle of the ground. You remember the occasion, Jack?
8: Yeah.
7: And they end up going up the other end of the ground and getting the goal. That's systematic, and, you know, of what if that's the attitude, I'm going to get a touch, don't worry about the rest of you, that's going to play badly on you. And as I say, Cripps had it four or five times in that little stanza alone. So you can't allow a bloke, if you're going to be, you know, a bravado and get in his face and all that sort of stuff, you've got to stay with
8: back
7: him.
8: Up,
7: you
8: just, yeah, yeah.
7: Until your team wins the ball. Now, if your ball comes your way, absolutely go for it. But he just, once the ball was thrown in, he stopped the argy-bargy, went straight after the ball, didn't get it. The ball comes back. Cripps feeds, goes back, gets the 1-2. Cripps feeds again, gets it back again, kicks it into the ground, goes past, gets the handball again and goes up the other end of the ground.
8: And part of the leadership too, going back to Harley, he tried to take a screamer in that second quarter in the goal square. Well, that's not his role. Job Shanahan's down there. You got Cooper Duff Tytler. They're trying to get themselves in the game. They're not getting many looks at it. But that's where Jake Waterman's got to tell him, get the effing hell out of here. This is not your area. And you've got to have that vigour, that robust discussion. But
7: yep.
8: No one would have challenged him. And that's where I guess they are as a group. But Harley shouldn't be in the goal square trying to take mark of the year. He's had 11 disposals, 10 are contested. That's his game. Win it at the source. Get it from a centre clearance and kick that goal, that first goal of the game he kicked. That's Harley. But don't let him trying to take a mark of the year. And what it does, it upsets the other players.
7: You can't direct traffic and then not pull your weight the other way. But it's not just him. There's others as well. You know, I think Bazo's had a crack. I mean, he's having a bit of a go, and Hoff's had a go. And as I said, there's one thing when you're assigned a player to run with for the opposition. But, you know, when your team has the ball, get work off him, because, you know, if you're suffocating that player, and often they do that, the George Hewitts of the world, on the flip side, they think, oh, he's gone away, Jack, I might be able to get a touch now, you know what I mean? But they're not accountable for you the other way, so you can do it some damage. And I think perhaps that's the first time Hoff's kicked two goals in a game, so, you know, hopefully now he can get another one between now and full time, because, you know, it's okay to get two, but see if he can get three. But at the same time, being accountable for his man with the job he has to play.
9: I'll roll through a couple of the SMSs which are coming through thick and fast. Muzza says, bloody poor defence. I won't use the same language he does, but the useless Eagles, says Muzza. Who the hell is tagging Cripps? I think this one's coming through. I think it's John of Melville, but it says, same old Spoon Coast, a pleasure to watch, sign Mini on for 5 years, go Flag Mantle. So the Dockers fans are getting in on it as well. This one from Gordon in Victoria Park says, there any chance the Eagles midfielders could put some pressure on the ball carrier? No wonder the backs are getting cut up, says Gordon.
7: Yeah, there's no doubt. I mean, and look, you can take a few more liberties when you're in front as far as Carlton are at the moment, but you're right. I mean, if you don't get that pressure between the 250-metre arcs, good luck to the back six.
9: And Kevin says, how is Josh Lindsay and Jack Williams not in this side? Very
7: correct.
9: Timid efforts from players who have taken their places. We are winning the rucks. Maybe our midfield should get more creative or go man on man. I hope not, but it feels like a 10-goal loss coming. Thanks, says Kevin. And Brad from High Wycombe says, hi, boys. I think the Eagles are reading the articles about them during the bye, saying how good they were going to be. Bit of bathwater drinking going on, says Brad from High Wycombe.
8: Ah, look, naturally people are going to revert to that because they've had a couple of wins, a couple of close losses. We've seen some players emerge. We've seen Job Shanahan nearly win the game for him against the Kangaroos. Took some big, powerful marks. But you've got to have method with your madness. And when you go to a different environment, different ground, well, you're not going to get it on your terms. And you've got to work equally as hard, if not harder, to find space. Job Shanahan in that first quarter, if he didn't get it to him front and centre on a platter, then he just watched the ball waltzed out. 5-2 from their back half in that first half. That's far too much. And that's no defensive pressure from the forward six. No tackles in the first quarter in their forward line. They had six in that quarter.
7: Yeah.
8: But the damage has been already done.
7: He had a go, Bailey Williams, in the ruck, but as I say, he didn't have any disposals early, but, you know, and he's normally the aggressor. He's normally the one who sets the tone for them, but you know, they've had some disappointing senior players today, Jack, including our own Jake Waterman, who's just been unsighted, pretty much.
9: Yeah, hasn't really seen it at all. It is halftime. 6PR footy, thanks to Mac, is the top eight players on the ground in terms of stats numbers, all from the Blues, and Jake Waterman just with the three disposals so far through the game, but yet to take a mark, which is unlike his form line so far this season. The World Cup, it is Belgium 3, New Zealand 0. So Dane out there is telling me that means that Egypt is the most likely opponent now, as those results keep changing for the Socceroos next week at the World Cup. Back with the second half next. Terrific to have your company. Keep the SMSs coming through. But at halftime, it's a 32-point lead to the Blues.
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16: Gately with the 6PR news headlines. A serial domestic violence offender is back in custody after allegedly cutting off his electronic monitoring bracelet. The 33-year-old sparked a brief manhunt after going missing in the Perth metro area late last night. A new suspected case of bird flu has been detected in a dead giant petrel seabird about 30 kilometres west of Esperance. Agriculture Minister Jackie Jarvis says all positive cases are so far separate, with no evidence of transmission on the mainland. Iran is promising a swift and decisive response following US airstrikes on its missile and drone storage facilities. US Central Command confirmed the strikes were retaliation for an Iranian attack on a commercial cargo ship earlier this week. Perth's exclusive Terracotta Warriors exhibition generated $200 million in economic activity, according to the state government. It's been WA Museum Boulevardit's most successful exhibition yet, delivering a 10-to-1 return on investment and nearly $72 million in spending from out-of-Perth visitors. In sport, the West Coast Fever are chasing a spot in the Super Netball Grand Final, taking on the Melbourne Vixens in Melbourne this evening. Fever are heading in with an unchanged squad and will face Adelaide for the trophy if victorious. Perth's weather, we're heading to an overnight low of 11 degrees with a strong wind warning active into tomorrow. Expect showers to return in the morning with a top of 19. More news at 3 o'clock on Perth 6PR.
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9: Halftime at 82, 6PR Saturday afternoon footy, Carlton 10, 6, 66, West Coast 5, 4, 34, about a minute away from the restart. Great to have your company wherever you are tuned in from. We'll give a name pretty early in this quarter for our 6PR footy club. For all of those of you that have registered, we've got that Southwest holiday to be won. Two nights at Mandalay Holiday Resort in Busselton. Beautiful spot down there. You can pick your choice of accommodation when you go down there. If you like a villa or a chalet, or if you prefer to take the caravan down there, you're more than welcome to do that. They've got the campfires going during winter. They've always got the footy on the big screen down there as well. Indoor heated pool, so you can still go for, or the kids can still go for a swim during the cooler months that we've got. A $300 voucher to Shelter Brewery plus $200 for fuel, all thanks to Mandalay Holiday Resort, voted best caravan park in Australia for 2026.
12: So just to clarify, just a quick update of the world game. So Belgium 83 minutes in lead, New Zealand 3-0. In the other game that's being played between Egypt and Iran, it's 1-1 right now. It means that Belgium are on top of their group. Egypt are second, Iran are third. Which team do we play, do you know, in this group?
9: So most likely Egypt. If most the scores likely stay Egypt. As they are.
12: So if they finish second in their group. We're underway here in the AFL. Let's go back to our Marvel Stadium coverage as the hand pass comes out. Yo, got it out to Harley Reid. His kick goes inside the attacking 50. Murdoch near the boundary. Hand pass back inboard. Finds Waterman. Hardly touched it so far today. Hasn't kicked a goal. Shanahan goes up. He can't mug it. He's been smashed in the ribs. He's down behind play. He's very ginger.
8: Hutchins has dived into it. I mean, this is where the West Coast are not organising their front six. Joe Shanahan has right away here. He should have marked it. His own teammates put his knee in him. There's a certain mark for him, but the big fella now has got a nice big corky. Look, he's underneath it on the Harvey Norman replay, but Hutchinson doesn't need to come into that contest.
12: All right. Well, Dean kicked it out of the defensive 50. Picknett got it. He hacks a kick towards the centre circle. Duggan was stopped and able to prop and kick inside 50. Shanahan flies, but goes over his head. He's still sore, slowly picking himself up. He's got a massive big corky in his thigh. And he's going to struggle for a little while as he feels the pain as he limps away.
8: I'm not laughing at him. I'm just laughing that, you know.
9: With him.
8: I'm feeling his frustration. He's launching. He's doing everything right. I mean, when he launches himself, you can't stop him. But do the right thing and just give him some grace and kick the ball and allow him to, you know, mark it.
9: Ball thrown in. Williams down to the front. Reid is wrestling off the pack with Cowan. Was allowed to play. Handball by Williams away to Reid. Left forward pocket the Eagles. Marrick left foot kick to the top of the square. Waterman hands to it. It spills away. Florent didn't rush it. Gets a handball away. Eagles pressure good. Murdoch bobs up and snaps a goal. Simple as that. Bit of pressure comes into the game and the Eagles are able to take advantage. Milan Murdoch on the spot sends it through. They're 6-4-40. They get the first of the third term thanks to BP. Carlton at 10-6-66.
7: Well, we often mention it. It's not always full-on pressure. It's pressure by presence. And what I mean by that is that perceived pressure. Look, Carlton just a bit wobbly here. Oh, not too sure. Akers, oh, just put one hand in there. Don't really want to get tackled. Ball comes off his fingertips, goes back towards the Murdoch direction, who just picks it up and collects it. So, well done.
8: Well done, Jack Hutchinson. That's what he's there for. He's at ground level. There's a great front 50 tackle, which resulted in a goal. You see here on the Harvey Norman replay. Bang.
9: So New Zealand have just scored in the World Cup, which means that our opponent changes and we're going to play against Belgium. And as I've said that, Belgium have just scored, so it means it'll go back the other way. Now we're playing Egypt in the World Cup.
12: Right, well, we're going to kick out of the middle by Pitnett for the Blues, and the mark has been taken by Haywood. Has he gone forward now? So he's at half forward. He's going to kick it 60. Is he going to kick it all the way? It's not a bad roost. He's just offline, but it was a big kick, so a minor score. So Blues advanced by only one, 10-7-67, 6-4-40. That's our score. Third quarter score, but it's for BP here on 6PR Footy. Get into your favourite BP, grab yourself a snack, enjoy the Brewster made coffee as the footy's back in motion, and Graham back into the side has taken a mark.
7: I thought you'd morphed into the DP dad then.
9: Graham's got the footy. Sends it out wide towards the wing.
17: Extra strength.
9: Bo Allen.
8: Do you practice that on the way into the studio, Carl? I reckon you're doing the car driving by yourself.
17: Nice gel. DP.
9: He warms up as he's driving in for breakfast at whatever ridiculous time it is in the morning.
17: Yeah.
9: Ball sent out wide to half forward off the hands of Dersma. Cowan able to step him nicely at half back for the Blues. Sends it up the wing. Stasevich front position takes a nice mark under heavy pressure. Good intercept by the Eagles defender. Got it between wing and half back. That scoreline in the World Cup, Belgium 4, New Zealand 1. So nearing full time in that one. Looks like the Socceroos will be playing Egypt, depending if any more goals are scored. So I think, Jacko, is what we would prefer.
8: Egypt.
9: Over Belgium?
8: Oh, 100%. Belgium are one of the favourites pre-tournament.
9: They haven't been in great form,
8: no,
9: Belgium, but the Kiwis have played them back in.
8: But you don't want to get them back in the four. They're playing them in the knockout.
9: Ball thrown in right half forward for the Eagles. Ball tapped down. Pitnett after it. Walsh. Ripped out of there by Hutchinson. He's got it. A high up and under kick around the body, deep into the forward pocket. Waterman hands to it. Well played by Dean. Sees it out of play and a boundary throw in. So a good start to this third quarter.
8: Good contested win by Jack Hutchinson. He kicked that into the front arm. So that's two hard balls that he's won in this quarter, which has been good.
12: So footy slung into play. Only 27 points, even though Carlton for large parts have been the superior team. There's a Shepherd, and it will go the way of the Eagles here. So Bailey Williams is going to have a shot on goal. Oh, Pitnett arguing.
7: Yeah, I'd like had a bit of his jumper. Had a bit of his jumper, that's all. Not much, but you see Pitney's right arm grab hold of the vest of Williams, and Williams threw his arms back just to make sure the umpire was aware of it as well.
12: 23 hit-outs to 7. In favour of this bloke. He's only had the 3 disposals. Pitnett's had the 11.
9: So it was actually called for a Shepherd.
12: Yeah, Shepherd. Yeah. So he gets a chance here to kick himself a goal and bring that margin back to only 21 points. He's on the runway, and it's Boomerang back beautifully. Had a nice little swinger on it, and went from right to left as it went sailing through the middle. So here on this Super Saturday on 6PR at 9-1, the West Coast Eagles get their 7th. They're 7-4-46. The Blues are 10-7-67 here on 6PR footy.
8: Yeah, we see here on the Harvey Norman replay. He looked at Bailey Williams. Oh, there's nothing in that. That's embarrassing.
7: Yeah.
8: That there is embarrassing. You're allowed to feel and touch and protect your, the space of the ground.
7: Yeah.
9: And the boundary throw-in really didn't go very far either.
8: It's a short.
7: They've got to come in 5 metres, everyone. I mean, they're picking and choosing the boundary umpires. Some do come in and some don't. They've all got to come in 5 metres to make sure it's deep enough for both ruckmen to at least contest.
12: Yeah.
8: Kick the last 3 goals of the Eagles now. It's 21 points, so it's very much doable.
9: Good response from the Eagles out of half-time. Ball thrown up. Williams in the ruck, knocked it down to Harley Reid, who's taken high by Pitnett. He's not had a good couple of minutes.
8: Surely that's not a free kick.
9: Free kick for over the shoulder.
8: He's dived into that.
9: And he plays on, runs himself into trouble, shrugs the tackle, and then goes with a kick around the body out wide to McCarthy. Looks up, needs to hit a target into the pocket. Oh. It's intercepted. And Newman gets back and takes a defensive mark. He's off his line. Call to play on. Pushes off Duff Tytler. Handball wide to Chera, who's almost out of play. Kick to the wing, and it's intercepted. Ball living in the forward half for the Eagles. Herbert's got it. We'll go wide to McCarthy. Chance to reload back to the 50. Goes short to Marek. No one leading at him.
8: Shanahan's by himself in the goal square. Put it on top of his head.
9: 60 from goal.
12: That's what they do all the time.
9: They take a long time. They send it in that direction now. Shanahan up. Couldn't mark it. Ball off hands. He had two to beat in the end. Bo Allen dispossessed in the tackle. Spilt back to him. Wilson goes through for the Blues. Hoff pinches it away. Handball to Bailey Williams. Snap from the pocket. Bounce crucial. It's near side and eight behind. But they're getting some repeat chances here. The Eagles. It's a 20-point margin in favour of the Blues.
8: Open the forward line up and get Job Shanahan one-on-one. That's got to be the directive here. He's going to clunk a few. It's going to turn for him.
12: Yeah, the Eagles' delivery inside attacking 50's been junk as far as I'm concerned. As Haynes comes away, kick goes towards the wing. A chance for McCarthy crawling like a baby. The runner, who was ice and beating to the footy easily. Kick in board was ripping mark. That's a mark of the day for our team at Power Bay. Good grab by Walsh. Haven't seen too many better than that today, to be honest. Here's a hand pass. It comes from teammate Darren Akers to Wilson. Kick poor. Dropped by McCarthy. He's playing a little bit out of sorts after missing a couple of weeks with a hammy. Footy goes in the air. Knocked down to ground level. Picked up and hand passed out by, I think, Haywood. Now it's a chance for Chera. Coming up, Dirksen. Dirksen running to front on. And Dirksen will win a free kick for being taken high.
8: So to have better technique there, Hamish Davis.
9: Out to Chera. Bumped as he kicked. Is it going to be down the ground? It's a free kick. So it's going to be a free kick inside 50 and a shot at goal for the Blues. He copped a bump by Hutchinson. Blues aren't happy with the treatment. They get stuck into him. But it's one that's just potentially going to gift a goal to the Blues. To check the replay to see how late the hit actually was.
8: This is where the Eagles are just going to say they don't can't afford it.
9: So Mackay steps out and hits the post. So a let off there for West Coast after the down the ground free.
8: Just going to say they don't need to concede an easy goal, which that nearly resulted in that. Clearances in this third quarter 5-1. So the Eagles are clearly on top.
12: So just getting back into the contest, really, when you think about the margin, only 21 points. Here's a chance for Baker. He gets well tackled by Haynes. What a ripping tackle for Medalia Steele. And the Blue, the veteran, wins himself a free kick. A recruit from GWS. A few of these experienced players are making their mark in this game. Florence and also...
8: That's Haywood. A dangerous tackle, that. I mean, you'll see on the Harvey Norman replay. That's a dangerous tackle. He had a chicken wing there as well.
12: Yeah, definitely Haywood Barney, that's for sure. So, footy now with Akers, kicking down the line. It's knocked away. Ainsworth, of course, being the other one, who's a more recent recruit to the Blues, who's had his impact in the game today. He's had a fair bit of footy today. 14 disposals in about fifth or sixth place on the possession table for Perth Window and Door Replacement Company. So can Joshy Fraser make it six on the trot? That's the question. Ainsworth, like I was just talking about, gets his hand pass away defensively. Walsh wheels around onto his right boot. Kick inside 50. Mackay, well done, Bazzo. Came with an effective spoil. At ground level is handed out by Evans in the path of his teammate Cottrell. And he was well tackled by Baker. Footy held up right on the attacking 50 for the Blues.
9: Ball on 50 for Carlton. Throw it up. Pitnet with strength in the ruck, knocked it down. Jagger Smith roving. Needs a handball back to Wilson. Sends the kick inside 50, wide to the pocket. Punched by Duggan towards the boundary line. McCarthy actually was able to retrieve it. His kick to half back. Couldn't find a target. Shanahan overran it. Haynes goes back in and we'll get a stoppage.
8: Shanahan's gone in the ruck, boys, which is a good move. Get him around the ball, get his hands on it and get a couple of possessions.
9: Speaking of hands, Paddy Cripps been struggling a little bit with that hand. Got trodden on earlier. As the ball's on 50, we get a World Cup update with Carl in a second. It's Duff Tightler with a handball to Davis. And now it's away to Baker. Good kick to Bailey Williams. Half forward. Open forward line. A rare opportunity for Waterman, but the kick was shallow. Dean spoiled it, but it stayed in play. Waterman gathers, sends it across goal. Up is Bo Allen. He couldn't complete the mark. It hit the turf at the third bite, and it's going to be a ball up.
12: No arm shot there. So a fifth goal to Belgium, so they lead 5-1. And Iran have just threaded one into the back of the onion net. So they go 2-1 up into extra time. They're 3 minutes into extra time. There's only 6 minutes of extra time in that match. Back to the AFL.
9: Bo Allen snaps. It was a free kick for a holding the ball decision, so it could even be 50. So, Dane, who does that mean we're playing at the moment? Iran. So the Socceroos will play Iran now.
7: Oh, they might be a bit busy.
9: Keep calming on. Under 12 minutes remaining in this third quarter.
12: Yeah, well, we'll keep you up to date with this, but that is a second goal of Iran, 2-1. Here's a hand pass. It was Ison who got it across to his teammate. Little toe poke by McGovern, trying to get into Cripps. He was beaten by Graham. Oh, gee, Davis, let it go. Now it's picked up, hand pass over the shoulder by Evans. Got it across to Ison again, but he's run down. And a couple of Eagles were able to hold him up. Footy will be thrown up inside the attacking 50 for the Blues.
9: Hold on, VAR might be involved here.
12: Uh-oh.
9: So a goal might be taken off for Iran, I think.
12: Yeah, well,
8: no,
12: we'll see.
8: It's full time.
12: We'll see. We'll keep you up to date. So footy is now in the hands of the Blues. Evans, he can't break clear. Ison played for the free kick. Shoveled out by Allen towards his teammate Duggan. Across he goes to Graham. Graham onto the boot. Floats one high. Cowan under it. Good grab for Power Bay. He launched and he conquered. It's and you'll get there at Bunnings Warehouse, by the way.
8: It's free kick off the ball. Carlton free kick.
9: Cole was holding on to Newman.
12: It's Paul Momar.
8: Perhaps. Yeah, he did, Cole.
12: Still got Power Bay in there. Get them at Bunnings. Did I tell you that? Solar panels they are, if you don't know. Also got those heat pumps, perhaps.
9: Cowan goes inside 50. Off the hands of Duggan. Couldn't take them on. Herbert trying to take them on. Run down. Got a handball away, according to the umpire. And it's gone through for a behind. Taken by Duggan. Out of full back. He'll run and carry. And a few bounces outside defensive 50. Unsure where to go. Made it tough for Hewitt. It was just put under pressure and his kickoff balance goes out of bounds on the full.
7: Yeah, he just signaled there. Here, if anything on that handball received was, it wasn't there. It was a postage stamp. Silly.
12: So full-time Belgium and New Zealand. 5-1 the result there in favour of Belgium, perhaps.
9: I think Dane's telling me the VAR's cancelled the goal for Iran before, was it? So what, so what is that? Now we're calling Egypt.
7: They're calling for drone footage now.
9: Well, it's one all sent long. Oh, Shanahan takes a nice mark. He's got it at left half back. Hopefully Iran don't play the US in the World Cup because we may not get through that.
8: Brad, you are having a day today, Brad.
9: Hewitt's looking a bit sore.
12: Oh, Brad. That poor cargo ship. It just got blown up last night. They're all right, at least. No injuries. Thank God for that.
9: We're getting political on the footy as the kick goes up the wing off hands. Murdoch able to gather. Sends it forward. Yo went one-handed trying to take the mark. Pressured now by Florence. Handball then was tackled. Dragged to ground. Murdoch overran it. Yo goes back in. Shrugs a tackle but runs out of room. Boundary throw in left half forward.
8: We might get down at Julian Marcus. Is Elijah Hewitt okay? Got one in the back of the head.
18: Yeah, it seems to be at the moment. I'll keep an eye on it though.
12: So footy about to be tossed into play. And at the moment, it is the Blues. Bit of an arm wrestle this quarter. So far in this quarter, the Blues have only added 3 points. Eagles have kicked 2 goals, 1. So they've won the quarter, the Eagles. On the wing, McCarthy. Oh, gee, stubs his toe. Gets it to Cole somehow, who did well on the half volley. To Herbert, who just adjacent to the centre circle goes back to Bazo. He kicks it out to the wing and Allen. So the Eagles just carefully going forward at the moment. Slow play, giving the Blues a good opportunity to get back and fill that defensive 50, which has been so crowded when the Eagles have been going forward. Picking off a pass here was Allen. He finds Baker. Baker's at right half forward for the Eagles. 21 points is the margin. He'll kick the footy long inside the attacking 50 towards the pocket. Again, it goes over the top of Jobe Shanahan, who has been surrounded every time they've kicked it to him, Brad.
7: Yeah, you know, just not giving him any room to move at all. But
8: yeah, we've spoken about
7: kick the space.
8: But he's got to continue to keep working. It'll come for him. It may happen in the back half of the last quarter, but if the Eagles are still hanging around, he's the match winner.
12: Mackay towards the boundary, taken by Graham. Snaps towards goal, out of bounds on the full in the opposite pocket. So the Blues to bring the footy back into play, 21-point lead for BP.
9: The game much tighter in this third term. As Akers from the back pocket goes short to Newman. 8.5 minutes remaining in this third quarter. Kick across the goals. Back to the left back pocket now for the Blues. Cowan's got the footy and he's got an outlet at half back. Haynes working hard to receive. Haven't been able to transition the footy as easily in this quarter, the Blues. Haynes has got it half back. Goes up and under to half forward to a contest. 2-on-1 favours the Eagles. Bazo was up with strength in the air. Couldn't mark. Eisen couldn't take it. Burn, a clever little soccer to his own advantage. Just needed it to sit. He couldn't find it at ground level. But he'll get it for a kick for a over the shoulder. To try and find it. We'll check the Harvey Norman replay.
7: Yeah, it's... Again, we'll go the technical rule, but it wasn't much in it.
9: He sort of was... Got a free kick because he fumbled.
7: He's already down there. He's already down there. You're right. He fumbled and he was already down there. And the player pursuing, what's he supposed to do?
12: One all. It's all over. Iran and Egypt.
9: So scores level in that one. So that means we are playing Egypt. The Socceroos.
12: Yep.
9: Confirmed.
12: We have parties at the temples tonight.
9: As it's taken by Byrne. Just inside 50. Leans back and steers through the goal. A steadier for the Blues. They get it after a free kick. Taylor Byrne having an impact forward for Carlton. 11-9-75 the Blues. 7-5-47 the Eagles. 7 minutes remaining in the third quarter, thanks to BP.
12: So looking at the Harvey Norman replay, here's another chance. What do you think?
7: Unlucky.
8: It's unlucky. It is unlucky. It is. Yeah.
7: I mean, he hasn't controlled the ball, Byrne, and the players coming in has tried to step around him and over him at the same time. You watch, because, you know, here's Byrne, he's toe poked the forward. He got exactly right. He's already down there, and then he's lost control of the footy. The player coming past, entitled to go for it.
12: And he's
7: tried to go around him and over him, and, yeah. And as I say, it's not how many free kicks you get, it's where you get them, and that's a killer.
8: Well, the argument there is he's led with the head, and there should be a free kick the other way for taking...
12: Well, he's on the ground, and there should be no advantage for a bloke laying on the ground, basically. In my opinion. In fact, I reckon they should... A bloody good rule would be you don't touch it if you're laying on the ground. That'd be a good rule. Footy back in play. Keep them on their feet like Yo, who goes to ground and he gets taken high, but he contributed to that. He was already going to ground. So the umpire gives him a free kick. He's just back of a centre circle. Another rubbish kick inside 50 for the Eagles. Their delivery in there has been really, really bad. Not really, really rarely in this game has it been to an advantage of a leading forward. Not once. In fact, I can't remember one. Cannot remember one time inside 50. How many times they've been in there today?
8: They've been in there
12: 20 times?
8: 33 times, Carl.
12: There you go. 30 times. Not one to the advantage. Here's a hand pass. Coming back. Goes to Graham. He goes across field with his kick to Davis. He can't get it. So he wins the footy on the ground. Gives it to Cole. Cole goes back a long way. And Herbert almost waited too long. He kicks it inboard towards Young, who again kicks it just a high ball, not to the advantage of his forwards again. Marrick's going to get the crumb. He is going to square the ball, not to the advantage of his forwards. Just Blues everywhere. And they intercept Mark, and they will get it out of defence.
9: That's for the Perth Wind and Door Replacement Company, Carl, as you said. The Eagles haven't had one mark inside 50 all day. Zero.
12: Well, how can you have a mark inside 50 when you kick it in there like that?
9: 13 it's... marks inside 50 to Carlton. None for the Eagles to this point in the game.
8: There's two.
9: Two?
8: Two.
9: Your stat sheet's clearly more than mine, but...
8: Yeah, 13 to two.
9: They must have both come in this quarter in recent times then, but there's not many. I certainly didn't have one, I don't think, to halftime at least anyway. It's Herbert at halfback. Over the top of it. Well, McCarthy, was he taken high that time? Yep, he'll get the free kick. Advantage is paid. Everybody's stopped. Absolute calamity. Kick inside 50. Shanahan's up. Ball punched away. And it spills towards the boundary line and over and out.
12: It's zero. They've taken zero. It's 13 to nothing.
8: Mark's inside 50, 13 to two.
12: Well, it says zero on mine.
9: Yours didn't update either, but mine has now.
12: Okay. Well, let's put it this way. They haven't been leading free kick, leading marks to a kicker.
7: Call in the VAR.
9: Ball thrown in on 50. Shallow throw in again, or the ruck started a fair way back. Williams after it. Handball. Shouldn't have doubted Jujacko Smith. After it. Handball away. Haynes. Dirksen. Kick out of defensive 50. Ball punched away by McCarthy. Here's Baker.
12: Oh,
9: there's a chance. No. Oh. Missed the target. Going inside 50. Waterman pressed hard. Wins it for Davis. Handball to Cole. He's swallowed in a tackle. And the Blues come up with it.
12: Well, again... It just misses the target. Paul by Baker, experienced player. Blues come away. Hand passes, and eventually Chera, a kick to the wing. A mark to Kemp. He's got a man running. It's Harry McKay. He's 20 out. He's got an open goal. He runs. He has a bounce. He could fall over, but he doesn't. And he kicks a goal from the goal line. And the Blues, on the rebound, get an easy goal. McKay's got a couple, and the Blues have got 12. They've got 12-9. 81 to the West Coast Eagles 11, a 7-5-47.
8: Yeah, you go back to the Baker kick. I mean, it's a 12-point turnaround. He hits that target. West Coast are having a set shot for goal and a mark inside 50, which it's been a rarity. It would have been an uncontested mark. And then it was a calamity of errors, missed tackles, fumbles, falling over, and then you look at the other end. They went on the slingshot there, and Harry McKay had the luxury to have a bounce run in inside forward 50. That's another mark for the Blues inside their front half. After all the good work they've done, they got it within 20 points. Just a lapse of concentration, and that's an area of their game they've got to improve. They've got to capitalise when they've got good opportunities with ball in hand. You've got to make the right decisions.
7: Yeah, well said, Jack. And look, not in name only, but they've lacked leadership today. All of their high-profile players, the Eagles, at the top end of that Bordage.
9: A free kick in the middle. Not sure what it was for, but Harley Reid's got it.
8: 7-3 to 2-2 scores from each defensive half. West Coast have been really clear.
9: And a look terrible entry again. Reid just a wobbler inside 50. It's intercepted by Akers. The kick goes out to half back for the Blues. Evans.
8: This game is about discipline, and they lacked it today. That's coaching. That's going to come back on Andrew McCulter and his team to not allow Harley to kick off two steps, not try and take mark of the year in the goal square. Front half, the front half coach, the forward line coach. I mean, what's the delivery in their front half?
9: Wilson switches it up to Dean, who gets a fair bit of applause. I think they like the father-son recruit at the Blues. Chera inside 50. Ison through his hands. Dersmer out the back. Didn't want to clear it out of defence. He's going back across goal now. Dangerous option. It goes across and out of play in front of Baker. He ran himself into some trouble there. Dersmer, the ball's going to be thrown in right forward pocket for the Blues.
8: Still surprised I haven't seen him in the middle of the ground. He finds himself behind the ball now, but maybe he's on the ball now. First time.
9: Ball thrown in, forward 50 for Carlton. Pitnett out of the ruck, quick snap. Across the face. Young couldn't take the mark for the Eagles. Dump kick out of defence. Might sit for Cole with a run and a bounce if he can gather. He tapped it to his advantage, but he just didn't take it clean. And then he's wrapped up by Chera. And it's going to be a ball up, not holding the ball, but they're almost away there, the Eagles again.
8: Haven't been clean either all day today. Been a bit fumbly.
12: So, on the wing, Dersmer running against Cripps. Cripps, hand pass, low down. Hewitt, nice turn, hand pass. Walsh, near the boundary, hand pass. Back to his teammate. He gets one further field to Ainsworth, who keeps it in play. No, he doesn't. So just outside 50, left half forward, the Blues. Footy will be tossed in by the boundary umpire.
7: I can nearly put him to sleep if they get another one here inside the last 3 minutes.
8: Yep.
12: Well, it's not likely that the Eagles are going to come from behind and win this one. Not the way they're playing. Their efficiency in the forward line is atrocious. As we see Walsh, hand passing, out towards, he goes, Cripps, who threads a brilliant pass, and low down the mark has been taken, diving to the turf by Evans, and Francis Evans will go back to take his shot. So he's got one goal today. He's kicked 9 for the season. This is his 13th game, so he's been a good little avenue to goal for the Blues. So Evans pretty much directly in front. A good little kick there by Paddy Cripps, who's certainly been very impactful today. 21st disposal for him, kick number 9. He's kicked a goal himself. Evans for his second to join the multiple goal kickers in this game. Byrne with 3, and he's missed. It's away to the left-hand side. So Blues advance by only 1, 12-10-82. West Coast to 7-5-47. 2 minutes to play in the third quarter on the BP scoreboard.
9: McCarthy stings a kick out of defence. That was a good effort that time to get it out to Allen. Move it up the wing. Shanahan by hand to Murdoch, trying to be a bit fancy, get it back to Shanahan. Now he has to work hard on the wing. Carltoner there, wrapped up is Hayward.
12: Just quickly, Boozy Susie. That's how she entered. Susie, Boozy Susie from Alexander Heights. You've got 5 minutes, Boozy Susie, to give us a call here at 882 6PR to join, hopefully, the Southwest. 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
9: Ball at half forward. Sounds like she's having a good Saturday afternoon. It's Allen with a fend off. Handball away to Dersma. Chipping ball for Marek. Fed the handball inboard. Now Baker's on the burst. Sends it to set up. Forward and a terrible kick again. Lack of connection with the Eagles forwards today and their players further up the field. They win a free kick back here. Good tackle by Waterman. He sends it from 50, trying to kick it from about 65, 70. That's missed poor. Shanahan. Intercepted by Dean. And the Blues have it back senior on the last
8: players.
9: Line.
8: Senior players. Baker. Poor kick. Jake Waterman, that's self-centred. That's all it is about, worrying about me getting the goal, me getting the ball.
7: Yeah, we spoke about the leadership or non, lack of.
19: A few of them look like they've been down to the tip this week.
7: Boozy Susie wants an Uber driver, Cal. Are you up for it?
12: Well, Boozy Susie
9: is listening.
12: Oh, come on, Boozy Susie.
9: She's
12: come
9: in. Boozy. She's in. She just got through.
12: Free, listening live for 6PR's sync feature, Boozy Susie. Thank you, Boozy. We like you. She's on. She's in. And there's one more of you that is going to be invited in the course of the next quarter, so keep it tuned here on 6PR.
8: Because she likes the drink.
12: Well, I'd suggest, the Shelter Brewery, $300 voucher will go well for Boozy Susie. Cross half back, they go the Blues down towards the wing. When are we actually drawing this, by the way, Paps? This great trip.
9: We'll 2 weeks.
12: Get there in a moment. 2 more weeks. All right, here's Haynes. Kicks it inside 50. Oh! Smashed into the back by Starzenich. But a ripping mark was taken there by little Francis Evans. He's got guts. He kept the head up. And now he's going to go back after the siren to kick his third. No, he missed the last one, didn't he? So he's second.
7: Terrible. We just need Lucky Larry to get drawn out of the barrel now.
19: Lucky Larry. All right.
9: Please don't rhyme anything with Frankie.
12: Well, the next person's name. The next person's name, I can say this, starts with a C, Brad. A C. Right. So here we go. On the runway. Number 44 for the Blues. I reckon he might have missed this too. So he does. So a couple of shots, couple of misses for him late in the quarter. So individually 1-2 for Francis Evans. And it is the Blues that lead the way. And they have a margin of 36 points. It's 83-47. It's 12-11-7-5. That is your scoreline on the BP scoreboard. Here's Paps.
7: 3 to Byrne, 2 to Mackay, McGovern and Hewitt. Singles to Cripps, Evans and Cottrell. And for the West Coast Eagles, 2 to Hoff. Singles to Dersma, Reed, Allen, Williams and Murdoch. 27 at quarter, 32 at the half, 36 at three-quarter time in favour of the Blues.
9: So a quarter to go. On the SMS, Brad has asked, can you, with all those goals that are being scored at the World Cup, can you just confirm perhaps who we are actually playing in the next round? It is the Socceroos and Egypt who will be going against each other. It'll be Saturday, 2 a.m. Perth time, as they play in Dallas. So a few people with a little bit less sleep perhaps next weekend. It's three-quarter time, 6PR is footy.
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9: It's a handball away, Eagles pressure good. Murdoch pops up and snaps a goal. Simple as that.
26: There's a shepherd, and it will go the way of the Eagles here. So Williams, Bailey Williams, is going to have a shot on goal. He's on the runway, and it's Bevereen back beautifully. Had a nice little swinger on it. A mark to Kemp. He's got a man running. It's Harry McKay. He's 20 out. He's got an open goal. He runs. He has a bounce. He could fall over, but he doesn't. And he kicks a goal from the goal line.
9: Three-quarter time, 6PR Footy Blues by 36 points. We are here thanks to Maccas. Great to have your company. Margaret on the SMS says, thank God you guys have been very entertaining this afternoon because the footy has not been so, says Margaret. Yeah, it's not been a great afternoon for the Eagles. A bit of a fight back early on in that third quarter, but the Blues able to steady up again. Glenn Jakovich has got all of the numbers thanks to the Perth Window and Door Replacement Company.
8: Yes, thanks, Paps, for that quarter. Well, Carlton continued 108 more disposals overall in the game. The Eagles were dominating that first half, and they were leading the game, that quarter, should I say, by 2 goals, but they ended up losing it by 5 points, which was disappointing for them. Inside 50 count was 14-12 after leading 8-7 midway through that third quarter. They just lost shape and lost their way in the latter half of that third quarter, which was disappointing because they're on track to win the quarter. If they had won the quarter at that rate, they would have had it around about 3 goals, which makes it very gettable, Brad, because it looked like for me that Job Shanahan was just starting to look threatening. Jake Waterman's got obviously an upside where he can get back into the game because he hasn't been near it. But, after that, it was pretty disappointing.
7: They'll try and explain it away that it was just really real bad in the first quarter. But, yeah, you say there's 7-2 out of the back halves has pretty much summed up the day.
8: Back to you, Carl.
12: So we're back underway and it is at the moment 5 seconds after the restart, and it's adjacent to the centre circle. Harley Reid has it. He's going to kick a high ball inside the attacking 50. Again, not great use going inside the forward 50. I don't reckon I've seen anything worse than this game today about delivery. Here's Yeo. He hooks one into the path of his teammate. Too high. Murdoch, that is. He's the shortest bloke on the field, so now he's trying to fight a ground level. It's a tackle. It's been a tackle by Walsh, who was able to effect a clearance for the Blues, and they get it near the boundary to be thrown up.
9: Julian Marcus, any update?
18: Yeah, Cooper Tuff Tytler's out for the rest of the afternoon with a left calf issue, so the Eagles down to four on the bench.
12: Okay, so one short. Here's near the boundary, Harley Reid, but he runs into danger, trying to get away. Brilliantly tackled. Medalia still tackled all day by a couple of Blues, and it'll be a free kick to Carlton.
8: And that just signifies my point, Brad. Trying to beat three players heading in the boundary line. Put it to the top of the square. Handball it to the top of the square. Keep the ball alive. Harley, you're not going to beat three players deep in that forward pocket.
12: So footy is in short, and it has been marked by Wilson. So West Coast really have to tidy up delivery going forward as the Blues gets around Wilson, around Marrick easily, ran away, kicks it to the wing, and Mackay is held by Young. So Blues getting a couple of free kicks.
8: Worked him under the contest, forced a free kick.
12: So 12-11 play 7-5. Last quarter scoreboard for Chemist Warehouse. Got some end of financial year deals going on there on vitamins and probiotics, which we told you about a bit of the range earlier. Here's Newman. So left foot kick down towards the wing. Stasevich applied some good pressure. Footy taken out of bounds.
9: SMS coming through from Robert. I mentioned when I was reading about Solar Heart that you used to have to go out and put the pilot light on. Robert says, I was doing that exactly the same thing this morning at 7 a.m. in the pouring rain because his gas system wasn't working. So go and see the team at Solar Heart.

0: It was spilled through to Cripps. One of the Eagles just threw a boot at it and went, didn't make any contact. It's back to Cottrell. High kick into the pocket. Mackay is held and will get the free. Young had the arms around and Mackay will get the free kick in the forward pocket.
1: Who was that bloke at the windy, Jack?
2: What's that?
1: Who was that bloke with the windy there?
0: I have to check the Harvey Norman replay.
1: I think he knows. I think he's been hot on him all day. Two jugs Harley.
0: So Mackay with the free kick and he snaps the goal. So the Blues continue on their way in the final term. They extend out the margin. We'll check the Harvey Norman replay, both with the fresh airy with the soccer off the ground and also the free kick given away by Tyler Young.
2: Yeah, we'll have a look now. Free kick there. Nah, it was prior to that, was it?
0: Prior to that with the soccer from Harley
1: Reid.
0: Harley.
1: Yeah, he tried to soccer it and missed it completely. And
0: are they holding on to each other?
2: Yeah, they are.
3: Yeah.
0: But Mackay's got his arm locked around the defender.
3: Yeah.
1: As I say, Silvani and that would have had a hell of a time back in the day, Jack.
2: Yeah.
1: Playing on Ablett, Lockett and Dunster, wouldn't they? If they weren't able to lock arms.
3: Yeah, that wasn't a free kick as far as I'm concerned. Anyway, it's been paid and the Blues have got another goal and they continue on their winning ways because there'll be six on the trot. Mackay's got three, Burns got three, leading goal kickers in the game. Here go the Blues again and it is Evans, goes towards Cottrell, knocked away by Duggan. Cottrell gets a hat kick, goes straight up in the air. They charge at it from everywhere and Davis has been able to, for West Coast, take a mark. So he'll kick it out to right half back. And the mark is taken by Hoff. A couple of goals for him today. Is he still the Eagles' leading goal kicker?
2: Yes.
3: I think he probably would be.
2: Yes.
3: He's kicked two. Williams, Allen, Dersma, Murdoch and Reid, the others. Hand pass, Walsh, Cripps, then across Evans towards Smith. And he misses away to the right. And another behind. So the Blues probably should be a lot further in front. A lot more scoring shots. 25-12. 13-12-90. 7-5-47. Chemist Warehouse scoreboard.
0: Tyler Young to bring the footy back into play. The former Tiger in game number 50 goes in short to Duggan. Side defensive 50. A little bit of run from behind by McCarthy. Just dribbles it off his foot forward to Stasevich. Handball to Hoff. Handball to Graham. Handball over the top to Harley Reid. Forward of centre now. The Eagles build up inside 50. Chance at a mark. Waterman! Handball over the top and unselfishly gives it to Shanahan, who bangs it through from the goal line. They finally went long and direct. They got a mark inside 50 and it results in a goal.
1: It's not a hard game, is it?
2: Yeah.
0: And well done to Waterman there to give the handball over the top. He's had a quiet afternoon, yes, but he still gave it off.
2: And that's important, you bring the younger players in. But see, Harley's got a good football brain, and on this occasion, he made the right choice. Here, straight onto the boot, because he knew that he had a 2v1, 3v1 at the top of the square. But he didn't try to take the direct opponent on, which he's been trying to do all afternoon. So we see the good Harley on that occasion, and we see the other Harley as well.
1: So they just got to try and rinse and repeat here now and not give it away, run through the line.
2: Win the
1: it's
2: quarter.
1: Not about the 4 points anymore. Exactly, win the quarter.
2: They haven't won a quarter. They'll
1: set themselves up going into next week.
3: Well, that was their best inside 50 for a while. As out of the middle we go, I think Ainsworth goes out towards the half-forward flank and supposed to be right in the second half, hasn't he? If he had a kick straight, he'd probably have three or four as he goes towards the pocket. One-handed goes Kemp. Bazo again does well on the contest. Young picks up a loose ball, tackled by McGovern. Footy held up. 13-12 plays 8-5. It's 90-53. That margin is 37 right now. We've got 16 minutes or just under to play in the match for Providence Lifestyle Resorts as Ainsworth hand passed it back to Cottrell. Cottrell onto the boot, kicks a floater. It's a rainmaker kick, but it ain't raining inside the Marvel Stadium. Let's open the roof. So, Harley Reid.
1: It doesn't matter, Carl. It's not raining outside.
3: No, it's not. Oh, good. Okay. So, down towards the wings. Pouring air, Barney. It's been a lot of rain last couple of days. Going to rain for the next few days too. Mm. Nice kick in board. That was lovely by Dirksen, I think. Found his teammate there in Smith. Oh, Kemp strong for Power Bay on McCarthy this time. He's taking a ripping mark. Got a bit of treatment too, Brad.
1: Yes. Just give him a little polish.
0: Do you teach him that in his breakfast segments?
3: No.
0: Tom McCarthy? No.
3: No, no, no. No, I haven't been teaching him anything.
1: He just says, do as I say, don't do as I do.
3: The kick. Kemp goes out.

0: Wide. Oh, gee, Byrne near the boundary. Three goals for him, not this time. Stasevich, Davis. Away they come. McCarthy herded up near the boundary. So goes onto his left. Good on both sides, isn't he? Goes to Waterman. Waterman marks.
1: He plays on, rolls around, and from the wing he sends a high ball inside 50. Hewitt was there. Was it a chop of the arms by Haynes? No free kick. Milan Murdoch going in hard, trying to win it. Locked in the pack. Threatens to spill, but we'll get a ball up top of the 50 for the Eagles.
2: It's important though, now they've locked this in, because it's come off their half forward line far too easy. This is where they've got to, you know, like Brad said, rinse and repeat, but practice a drill here. See, this is too far too easy. They get out.
1: A clearance away for the Blues. Walsh grabs a kick wide. Bounce will be important. Frankie Evans pushed out of it by Allen. In to win it is Marek. Goes up and under with a kick to half forward, but Hutchinson takes the mark. It gave the handle away before he hit the ground. Got it to Graham. Driving kick into the top of the square. Pack was up at the spill. Cole gathers away. Bailey Williams snaps a goal. They're going longer and more direct, the Eagles, and it's reaping some rewards. Bailey Williams snaps it, and they move to 9-5.
3: Second.
1: 59, his second goal, 9-5-59. West Coast, Carlton, 13-12-90. 6PR is football.
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3: Earl is Monmick, the delivery man. He's done all right, Carl, hasn't he? I think he's done well in the hit-outs. He's really come of age in the second half. That time he got a bit of a gift. He's been working hard enough. Didn't have a lot of the ball in the first half, but I think he's fought his way back on the score sheet in regards to that in the second.
0: Yeah, well, 9-13, 32 hit-outs to 15, 2 goals, 1 to nothing. He's had a little bit of an impact, that's for sure, and more so in the second half, getting on the scoreboard. Walsh emerges from the centre after the restart, kicks towards his leading forward, and that was a nice foot pass. And Ison has been able to take a chest mark, and he'll go back and take his shot. Jack Ison, 190, good size, game 6.
3: Yeah, he's been terrific since he's come into the side, and he certainly gave him a lift in the first couple of games when he came in. And, you know, it's not easy. You get awareness, the opposition get awareness of you and start to work you out a little bit, but he's been okay without being brilliant today.
0: So he's coming up for his 10th disposal, and he will be the 8th goal kicker, I think, for the Blues today. If he can get it straight. He's a left footer, and he ain't got it straight, so he gets another behind. So the Blues been wasteful, really, with their kicking for goal. 13-13, 91, 9-5, 59. That's your scoreline on the Chemist Warehouse scoreboard, 6PR footy.
1: Into the back pocket they go. Young for the Eagles. Will go with a high up and under kick to the wing. Waterman jumped into the back of Dean, trying to take the mark. Cowan close to the boundary line, tackled by Cole, trying to tap it on. Waterman appealing for a high free kick, crunched in a tackle. Cripps just absolutely smashed into Davis. Ball on the wing, Blues with the extra number. Haynes, Cripps, his speculative handball, coughed it back up to Davis, who got a big bump. Might have got a free kick as well. Advantage is paid to the Eagles. Cole sends the kick inside 50, up and under again, doesn't favour the Eagles forwards. Shanahan knocked it down. Dirksen's in there for the Blues. So is Cottrell. Tough one to win. Shanahan got it to Yo. Quick snap out of the pack. And he might have hit the post. 9-6-60 West Coast. 13-13-91 Carlton. 12-20 remaining in this final quarter for Chemist Warehouse.
0: And if your name's Carol for Mullaloo, Carol, you've got 5 minutes to give us a call. 6PR Footy Club, Southwest Holiday to be won. 2 nights at Mandalay Resort in Busselton. $300 voucher for Shelter Brewery. $200 worth of fuel. Mandalay Resort's voted best caravan park in Australia 2026. So 5 minutes for you. Just repeating, Carol from Mullaloo, you got five. So footy back in play. Blues at half back. Cowan with the ball. No. It's the number 12, so that would be my man, Ainsworth. Got him in my fantasy side. Been right today, 23 disposals for him.
2: It's good early, wasn't he?
0: Yeah, hasn't kicked a goal. Could have kicked a goal, though. A bit like a few of his teammates. Had the radar go awry, but they've been good enough, the Blues. 6 in a row. So that still keeps them in the hunt for a wild card. Can you believe it? Have a look at their draw finishing the season, but have to get thoughts from the boys. We've got a quick end of this game today before we go to the next match as well, as Baker, he'll keep one low and flat. That's a better pass. One of the better inside 50s for the Eagles in this whole game. And in fact, their two best have probably been in this last quarter.
2: Yeah, they've got try to go fast play in this quarter, which you can if you've got good skill delivery in your front half. They caught their defenders out, Carlton defenders, on two occasions, their first two goals, because they haven't been able to set. As a defender, if you're able to set and keep the opponent and ball in your eye line, then gives you every chance to spoil it. There's an opportunity for him. His first set shot for goal in this quarter. So this game.
0: Waterman, here he goes. He hasn't kicked a goal in this game yet, and he still hasn't, because it's away to the right, and Papp shakes his head because statistically he's stuffed. That just buggered up his prediction before the game started. So 13-13-9-7 scoreline, Chemist Warehouse. Scoreboard, Bunny.
3: He's got that little skipping and jump when he kicks, which is not good. I mean, which means you're leaning back and you're opening up your hips. Yes.
1: Mm. He's had his issues with his goal kicking this season. Clearly, Jake Waterman has been a big talking point.
2: Well, Matthew Lloyd did a great analogy front on, and exactly what you said. When he'd done that skip and a jump, Brad,
1: there's a dangerous kick from Wilson, and Hewitt's copped a knock as he's taken the mark.
2: It just threw him off balance to the right.
3: Balance.
2: And then the ball went right, and that's what happened in that last kick, and the one that hit the goalpost against North Melbourne.
1: Blues at half-back. Byrne almost threw the footy up. Reid takes it for the Eagles. Handball Cole to Duggan. Back out to Harley Reid. Off a step, he tries to deliver it, but again, it's a poor entry. Didn't help Shanahan, and it's intercepted by Haynes.
2: They've deserted Shanahan today. I reckon he's actually led a few times in good positions and threatened to take mark, but I just haven't delivered the ball with any, make it favourable for him.
1: 30-point margin in favour of Carlton. Just ticked under 10 minutes remaining on the Providence Lifestyle Resorts time clock in this final term. Create the life you want to wake up to every day at Providence Lifestyle Resorts. Lots of SMSs coming through, which we'll get to. A shortened post-game today. They'll take you to the Pies and the Tigers. Carlton have got Richmond next week, so another winnable game for them. Really putting some form together. Getting in with a wild card chance as a high kick goes inside 50 for the Eagles over the head of Shanahan. Was nudged out of it. Hayward at the spill for the Blues in defence, taking them on and holding the ball. Davis with a great tackle for Medalia Steele wins a free kick for the Eagles. And he can go back for a long range set shot from outside 50.
2: Yeah, he's not going to make the distance here, so they're going to get a bit of movement or just put it to the top of the square and get the crummers to work. Miller Murdoch kicked one in the third quarter by being active at ground level.
1: So under Brad's rules, if he takes his 30 seconds here, it'll be play on. If it doesn't make the distance, he gives it a fair ride.
2: Now that's just a poor point. Poor option taking. He's never going to make the distance. And his stance is, his walking was just very casual.
1: Hooked it away to the near side. So 9-8-62 West Coast, 13-13-91 Carlton.
0: A lot of hookers in this game today, that's all I know. As the ball's brought back into play.
2: Are you talking about kicking?
0: Absolutely. You've been watching?
2: Yeah.
0: How many hookers there been?
2: 10?
0: 12?
2: Well, kicks? Yeah, seriously.
0: Oh, okay. Like, it's been too many.
2: It's a bad habit.
0: It's an indictment on the game, you know. Like they just don't. Anyway, don't get me started. It's a building that's got...
2: Well, they're allowed to do it. That comes back to the source of coaching.
0: Well, there's no roof. There's no roof. So the whole thing is just go back, next step towards your target after you kick the footy, but a lot of them just lean off and they're trying to get an extra metre by going around the statue. So instead of just going straight at the target... Dersma, cross to Herbert. Herbert's kicked towards half forward. They're fighting those two off the ball. The umpire's blowing his whistle, so which way does he see that going? Murdoch. He's giving it away to Newman, Brad's man. So Newman over the top to Haynes. 13-13-9-8. Seven, just under 8 minutes to play. Providence Lifestyle Resorts time clock.
1: Haynes up the line with the kick. Yep, trying to jump over the pack, spills to the front. Hutchinson for the Eagles. to Baker, back to Duggan, then handball forward to create to Hoff. And now the overlap run from Baker. Driving kick inside 50. Yo, waited for it, and Dirksen intercepted it brilliantly.
2: That's a great intercept, Mark. But Yo, yeah, had to know what was in his peripheral there.
1: Dirksen just gets the kick to Haynes at halfback. And up to Newman. Off a step. Again, players just waiting to accept it. Pitnet has it knocked out of play.
2: It was great work by Bazzo, because they're on their way there, Carlton. He's probably been one of their shining lights down back.
1: He's been one of the best rep Bazzo today. Ruby's listening to us from Tromso in Norway and says, yep, it's Australia v Egypt, and then the winner will play Argentina.
2: Have you seen the Norwegian fans at the games, what they've been doing with the rowing?
1: Yes, brilliant.
2: How great is that?
1: Ruby says in Norway, the sun never shines over there. Well, not too much anyway. That part of the world.
2: They know how to celebrate.
1: The pit net on the boot. Koch will fit it through. Ainsworth on the burst from 55 out. He just unloaded a massive kick for goal. There he is. He's had a big day. Carl's up and about because he's in his fantasy
2: he's
1: footy
2: my man.
1: Team. 14-13-97 Carlton. West Coast 9-8-62. We've got 7 minutes remaining.
5: He's had a good season, though. Sorry, folks.
1: Julia Marcus downstairs.
6: Going down to the rooms with the Carlton doctor, so I'll keep an eye on it.
1: Sorry, we just missed the start of that, Jules.
6: Harry Mackay, he's copped a poke to the eye, so he's gone down to the rooms with the doctor and he's in quite some discomfort, so I'll keep an eye on it.
1: An eye for Mackay.
5: Yep. Very good. So,
0: Ainsworth, Brad, have you seen his game?
3: Yeah, steady. He's been a good contributor since he's come down. He's still trying to settle in, I think, but he's a good plus going forward for the Blues. No doubt about that. He's going to be a handy player for them.
0: Yeah, well, they've thrust him into the midfield too, so they've rolled him into that a lot more, where he used to play that high half forward. So he's had a good chance today to get a few more numbers, up to 24 now at one goal one. Footy out to the wing, and Chera, those stats for Perth win on door replacement company. G'day to Stewie Barrowman, hand pass Evans, ducked into it, hand pass off, Hewitt, couple of goals early, nice step, steady, shoots, and...
5: Missed. Gee, he's about to explode too.
0: So 14-14-98.
1: In your team as well?
0: No, that's he's in someone else's, so I'm glad that he missed, perhaps.
1: No interest like self-interest is out to the back pocket, Bazzo, and he's kicked it out of bounds on the full, so one of his rare mistakes for the day. And short of Harry Mackay on the bench.
5: 33 for Walsh.
1: Okay,
5: today.
1: The kick goes into the pocket, Cripps! Yeah, just too big down there. When he's resting forward, he takes the mark on the chest.
0: This will be his 30th disposal. One goal, one, five tackles.
2: Well, he got a mismatch, didn't he?
3: Caller about that this morning, you know, about the mismatches that, I think it might have been Jerry sort of saying the mismatches that they're doing, they're making the opposition coaches against Starzovic, you know what I mean? And it's really up to the West Coast board members in terms of the match committee to make sure that it doesn't happen too often.
1: Cripps steps out, snapping at goal.
3: And shallow.
1: Near side. He's had another big afternoon. 14-15-99 the Blues, about to crack the ton at Marvel Stadium, West Coast 9-8-62.
2: Yeah, you're right, Barney. That was Jerry from Westminster. He said that been back a few weeks through the waffle. It's time that he needs to step up and show a bit more leadership.
0: So 8 score involvements for Cripps, 9 for Walsh. Walsh hasn't actually got on the scoreboard himself. Cripps has kicked 1 goal 2. So Walsh certainly been involved in many attacking plays by the Blues.
1: A few SMSs coming through. Tom says, afternoon, gents. Love the commentary. I don't even follow AFL. I'm a league union, but enjoying 6PR. Keep it up. Regards, says Tom.
0: Thank you, Tom. Footy to Ainsworth. Takes the mark. Hand pass off to Akers. Men free everywhere. And this man, Byrne, he's got 3. He links up with Kemp. Hand pass to the line. And right on that line, the little number 44 in Francis Evans kicks himself another goal. So Blues, unselfish there in that passage of play. They get their 15. 15-15-105. West Coast to 9-8-62. That's a couple to Evans. 5 minutes to play on the Chemist Warehouse scoreboard.
2: Well, same in the third quarter. The Eagles dominated the first 10 minutes and then they lost the quarter by four points. And this quarter, they were dominating early and they're going to lose this quarter as well. So it's just not enough, Brad. Can't call it fitness because they got rid of that a couple of years ago. It was fitness a couple of years ago, but yeah, lack of concentration here.
3: Just no one wants to come across and assist at least.
2: Too many players, just walking. With numbers. Two captains just walking, looking.
3: They'll run when they think they can get it.
1: Ball back in the middle. We'll get to your SMSs and calls after the game. If you want to get involved, we'd love to have a chat to you. Ball out of the middle. The Blues just trying to add a few more goals. Great spin by Ainsworth to get it forward. And then a long shot at goal. It is raining goals under the roof. Haywood launching one from outside 50. And they are putting the foot down, the Blues. Right towards the end. 4:44 remaining in the final quarter. Carlton 16-15, 111. West Coast 9-8-62. And another goal of the day contender for Will Haywood.
0: And that was Ainsworth's 10th score involvement, Barney.
3: Yeah. No, you've touched on him a couple of times throughout the day with Florent and a couple of the other senior players, the senior recruits from other teams, Ainsworth and like. And the other thing is that, you know, the percentage might come in handy, you know, towards the pointy end of the season if they are going to play a wild card, because it won't do them any harm. They're winning games. That's one thing. But to have a handy percentage is another.
0: They got Richmond next week, so they could get a bit more there. And then they come up against the Hawks. So that'll be the litmus test, you would suggest. And then they've got Collingwood followed at the MCG after that. Wow. So that's what their road looks like in the next couple of weeks.
2: They're on the live ladder. They are 10th position. The Blues have moved in on percentage.
0: Yeah, well, there's still a few teams to play out the weekend yet as Harley Reid emerges from the centre, kicks to Graham. Hasn't had a great game today. Gets it across to Allen, turns it over. And the mark is taken by Cowan. I've liked this bloke's game. Played well.
3: Yeah, he has. Yeah, he's been steady. He's shown a little bit since he's come into the team as well. He's settled in well down back.
0: He has. He's swinging around a little bit as well, but he's had the 17 disposals. That was his 8th mark and quite a few intercept marks today. He's picked it off quite nicely. 16-15-9-8. 4 minutes to play. In the background, Dirksen just giving himself a scratch as the ball is thrown up. Comes out, boundary side, hand pass Haywood, gets it across to Hewitt. Hewitt's pass good for Evans. Evans at left half forward for the Blues. Foot pass, brilliant, leading up Byrne. And this bloke has played a ripping little game. He's going to square it, and the mark is taken by number 15. So that is
1: Billy Wilson.
0: Big Billy hasn't kicked a goal yet. Billy's going to go long and wide, and he still hasn't kicked a goal because it ain't. Oh, gee, Bazo drops it under no pressure, and it goes out of bounds. But, yep, he's played the this is his 11th AFL game. He's yet to kick a goal in his career. He's 7th this season, Billy. Got the little man bun going at the back.
1: Ball thrown in.
0: Like that, Pat?
1: down Pitnet out of the ruck. Quick snap. Comes to the top of the square. Mackay roving onto it. Tackle brought to ground. Graham swoops onto it to the Eagles in defence. Long kick out to half back. Hutchinson in the air. Worked out of it by Haywood. Ball out of play.
0: Graham's 21st disposal there, along with Harley Reid, the two leading possession winners for the Eagles. 20 for Baker. What do you think McQuilter's thinking, Brad?
3: Oh, look, they'll be trying to... It would have been... probably console themselves at three-quarter time that they weren't that far out of it other than the first quarter, but it's come home to roost a little bit in the last.
1: Yeah, it's dropped away in this last term as Harley Reid chips it up to Yeo. About 55 from goal. He's got Shanahan on in the pocket. Ignored him, went across the face of goal instead, and Waterman is the recipient of the mark. He takes it in the left forward pocket.
0: Righto, Paps. Put your money where your mouth is, son. What are you thinking here, brother?
1: Back him in.
0: You're backing him in?
1: He would have done 2 weeks worth of goal kicking work.
0: Yeah. He's gonna kick it around his body.
1: Yeah, he's better like that too.
0: You reckon?
1: Yeah.
0: Oh no.
1: Will he play on or not?
0: Brad? What's happening, Brad?
3: Well, he's got to keep his chest pointed to centre half forward. If he gets too front onto the goal, he hit the belly of the ball.
1: He did belly it. He whipped it around and he has put it across behind for Jake Waterman.
0: Look at Jacko.
2: He's on all sorts.
0: Hey?
2: I mean, he wasn't doing that when he was all Australian. He was kicking end on end. Just go back. Remember round two when he kicked that one from at Adelaide Oval?
0: Yep.
2: In a similar position, angle. But he was 52 out.
0: So the Blues, Cowan carries the footy, kicks to half forward. Young didn't go at the footy. He just went straight at his opponent. But Mackay also didn't go for the ball, so he gave away the free kick. So 16-15, 9-9. That's your score. Last quarter scoreboard for Chemist Warehouse. 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You can shop in store online today. Get yourself a deal. Marek out near the boundary takes a chess mark.
2: This has been a very disappointing performance for the Eagles.
0: Marek onto the right boot. Long ball towards the pocket. Waterman takes another mark, so he gets another chance.
2: We'll kick this one.
0: So Waterman kicks a couple of behinds. Well, he's right out near the boundary this time, so you can understand him snapping this one. Leading goal kickers are Williams and Hoff, who got his really early in the game. Two each. Waterman. So far today, just the couple of behinds. As he comes around, he snaps, and another behind. So next, 3 points. Same as what he got last time when he played the Blues, back in round five last year, three points.
1: Frustrations continue for Jake Waterman inside 50. He hasn't had a lot of looks at it today, but three behinds next to his name. Just over a minute remaining in this final quarter. And we'd love to hear from you through our 6PR footy post-match. We'll stick around, we'll get an interview from the rooms. We'll take a few of your calls before we head to Collingwood and Richmond. And as the kick goes out to half-back, the mark taken by Newman. He's got it for Carlton. Minute remaining in the game. He goes through the middle. Wilson takes the mark. Handball to Haynes. Handball fed it through to Florent from the centre circle. He goes inside 50. Mackay was there. Good spoil by Bazo. Knocked away. Allen pushed off it. Not so easily by Eisen. Gets it to Ainsworth. Feeds it back. Haywood about 70 from goal. He'll chip it up. And Eisen takes the mark. He's got a 50 from goal. You can take his 30 seconds if you would like. There's only about 30 seconds remaining. Jack Eisen is one that has shown plenty of promise in just a limited amount of games. This is his sixth game. 3 goals, 8 though to start his career. And he may have the last kick of the game. Takes all of his time. Have to kick at the best part of 55. He arcs out, he hooks it to the top of the square. One last marking opportunity. Ball knocked down to the front. Jagger Smith got the kick away just in the nick of time.
2: No, he didn't.
1: The goal will stand for the Blues. And that rising star battle will be an interesting one come the end of the season. Jagger Smith snapping a great goal to put the exclamation mark on it for the Blues. A 53-point win. And the run of Josh Fraser continues as the Blues become a wild card contender.

0: to Mackay and Byrne. Two each to McGovern, Hewitt and Evans. Singles to Smith, Cripps, Ainsworth, Haywood and Cottrell. And the West Coast Eagles, two to Hoff and Williams of the Bailey variety. One each to Dersmer, Reed, Allen, Shanahan and Murdoch. Blues led at every change, 27 at quarter time, 32 at the half, 36 at three quarter time, 53 point winners, boys.
1: Well, if you're talking about the Rising Star playoff, Jagger Smith certainly won it because he had 23 disposals, one goal, one laid, three effective tackles, and Dersmer touched it 12 times and kicked a goal. So if you want to use that as a bit of a measure today, then certainly Jagger Smith had a really good game today. I thought that he contributed well. He was one of those players that combined through that midfield. He had the six score involvements. In the end, wasn't the best of all of his teammates, but he certainly played his part in what was a really impressive victory by the Blues, and they just keep on rolling on right now, don't they? And, you know, can they make finals? They can certainly beat Richmond next week, but then they come up against a couple of teams. Collingwood, like them, are in the hunt for a wild card, and Hawthorn and Brad are in the prime position for a top four spot. So they can roll them, then they'll make a statement, won't they?
0: Exactly. And things can happen when you're on a roll, as you say, Carl. You've got to be on that roll, and they're quite well on that roll now. And as you say, Richmond next week, just keep on doing what they're doing. And then when you come up against the better credentialed teams, you just never know.
2: We'd love to hear from you at our 6PR footy post-game. We'll stick around till we get an interview from the rooms with one of the Eagles players. Six in a row for Carlton. Impressive the way that they've been able to turn things around. But really a disappointing performance by the Eagles today coming off the bye. Not able to match it early on in the game. Was that 100 disposals difference at the half? And really, there was not much getting back into it from there despite a few better signs to start the third quarter. It blew out again late at a 53-point margin. Now, jump on the line. 133-882 is the talkback number.
1: So there's a few blokes that have missed a fair bit of footy, large blocks of footy. Hutchinson touched it seven times, had no impact. Stasevich, only a couple of games back, still not setting, in my opinion, the world on fire. You know, there was that real lack of connection from mid to forward, really in the last quarter, where they did get a couple of goals, where they actually used players that were inside attacking 50 in position, Brad, but for a very, very large period of that game. Their connection between mid to forward was terrible.
0: Well, you called it beautifully. The way they just bombed the ball in, pretty much, into their forward line, flat punts. There was no kick to advantage. You called the one in the last quarter where Cripps came across, 45-degree angle, kicked the ball out in front of McGovern, make him run to it. No pressure. Takes the ball ace out. Happy days. Have a shot. Everything the Eagles did was under pressure. And as I said, I'm not being picky, but their leaders today, the high-profile ones, were pretty ordinary. And you can't have that in a young side. You expect it out of young blokes, up and down, so to speak, but you can't have it out of your senior type players who, you know, just command a game every week because their reputations call for it. But at some point, it's got to come to push to shove. And some of them might have to miss out because I can't understand, and I'm going to get on my soapbox here, Jack, as to why young Lindsay can't get a game in front of a dozen of those players out there at the moment.
1: Well, yeah, I think they've got to get games into him. I think he comes with some, you know, better credentials than a few of them. I agree with you there, Brad. But just quickly, I know that Jacko's got all the stats for Perth Window and Door Replacement Company, but the Blues have had it 446 times. The West Coast Eagles, 301. 446 to 301, Jacko.
3: Yeah, you stole my thunder there. I mean, get the stat sheet. It don't lie, but I look at what we witnessed out there, and it's fair to say it's time. I mean, Mark's 20 to 6 in the front half, but they still had 49 inside 50s to 61. But Andrew McWalter, you got to ask the question of him and his match committee to allow that. They were very disappointing. In fact, they were horrible today. In a number of aspects, attitude, intent, first quarter, energy, tackling, they tidied it up in the second quarter, but it was 10-0 tackles in the first front half, or the first quarter in the front half. 11-6, 13-10, 15-12, they balanced that up, but tackle deficiency, was 61-47 in the difference there, but Just a lot of undisciplined acts, and he was prepared to drop Tim Kelly round one. After that, that put him in, you know, grounded him a bit, Brad, and his form was really good. It had been pretty good during the course of the year. I think he needs to make some big calls and maybe a captain. We saw two captains out there just pedestrian-like when Carlton were walking
0: through. For the first time.
3: Yeah.
0: Not for the first time either. I mean, it's okay, and Carl caught it many times, and so did Paps. Liam Duggan is a fine young man, but he just does the wraparound. He just gets the handball receives. Mm. You know, you've got even Baker. I mean, he's a nuggety, low centre of gravity, should be a fox. You know, he gets it 20 times. No problem with that.
4: Tries hard.
0: But bury in, go in after it and tackle. You know, they're having a crack at some of the young blokes for their lack of defence and lack of tackling. Well, lead by example, please.
4: Yes. Yeah, well, only one bloke got four tackles or more, and that was Yo. So you'd go, Mickey Moldhouse was a tackle a quarter. That was always, as you would know, Brad and Jacko.
0: Yep.
4: You know, that was his mantra, tackle a quarter. They should be laying a tackle a quarter, but quite frankly, they're not. And, you know, Cripps got six, Byrne got five, Chera got five, Dean got four, Brad. Mm. Haywood got four, Newman got four, Walsh got four. So you compare Carlton and their team to West Coast. West Coast have really got to improve their tackling. I don't know if they actually have a tackling coach, but it's been a poor part of their game for a large part of the season, in my opinion.
0: Well, you can get away with it if you're Dusty Martin in the Richmond era, you know, when they've got so many like Cochin and all Broad and all those other blokes who are so hard, you know, and just in love that. And Dusty tackled when he had to. It was his turn, he did, but majority of the time he could do that. He could roll forward, but you can't do that when you're in the bad sites, because it's not going to flow and it's not going to cut it with your teammates either, because they're going to get jack of it. If you're going to get clipped by the coach every time you don't tackle, well, I think you've got to start at the top.
4: Who was the best player on the ground today, Brad?
0: Very good question.
4: What do you reckon?
0: Very good question. Yeah, I think it's going to be one of those games where, you know, I thought there was, you know, there was him. I thought obviously Cripps played well. I'm not just going on the numbers, but you know,
4: Hewitt?
0: I thought that, yeah, Hewitt again,
4: two goals,
0: kicks goals. I mean, that's what I want. You know, that's what I want, Carl. As blokes who get it mid high 20s, sometimes early 30s, and hit the scoreboard as opposed to those blokes like for instance, a Wanganeen Miller who gets it 44 times and hardly hits a scoreboard.
4: So Ben Ainsworth, 11 score involvements, 28 disposals, 1 goal, 1.
3: Yeah,
4: Hewitt had
3: close,
4: 26,
3: yeah.
4: 2 goals, 1, 10 score involvements. Cripps had it 31 times for 9 score involvements. And Walsh didn't score, out at 33 times and had 9 score involvements. So if you look at it that way, Ainsworth beat Hewitt, Cripps and Walsh were equal third when it comes to score involvements.
0: Yeah, that's what I'm saying. It's going to be a toss of the coin who's going to get it, whichever way they see it. From your point of view, Burrow, your bloke is probably not as noticeable as the others.
4: No, true.
3: Yeah, I'll go back to quarter time. The three main ball getters. The set that's seen and the tone and example. Welsh 12, Cripps 12, Jager Smith 10. So that was 34 possessions between them. 131-69. They just got out of the blocks and just dictated to West Coast. Elijah Hewitt had 6 possessions in the first quarter. Great start. Finished with 11.
2: In the circle, no harmonica this week. They're singing the song.

0: kids, like send us, keep your hands up. Never let them be played. It's famous on the
1: With their children, Cripper just with his daughter, with the number 9, with Dad's number on her jumper, and they're giving each other a nice little cuddle now. Daddy-daughter moment right there, Paps.
2: We'll get into the Eagles room shortly and have a chat to one of their players. It was a 53-point win to the Blues. We've got a stack of SMSs, which I'll start to get to now. But we would prefer to talk to you on the open line, 133-882. If you are there. Jeff sent through a pretty lengthy one, which I can't actually see all of, but it says, "G'day, boys. I'm not watching, but listening to the call on the app, listening to the call, the Eagles have not learned a thing. It's been evident for most of the year, but particularly the last 3 games, the delivery into the forward line is atrocious. The definition of insanity is doing the same thing over and over and expecting a different result. From the first forward entry in the first 30 seconds of the game against Port, a high lob down Radigalea's throat, nothing has changed. He would love for the coaches to change the game plan and get stuck into them and weed out those that can't deliver the ball inside 50. I think that one says it's a bit cut off for me there. But thanks, Jeff, for your thoughts.
3: Oh, he hits the nail on the
4: head. We concurred with him. We outlined that right throughout the game. It's one thing to want your forwards to mark it, but you've got to have some sort of assistance.
1: But it's about the system, okay? So what they are not doing, let's just compare West Coast and Fremantle. So West Coast and Fremantle. West Coast have got some capable forwards. They've got Waterman, they've got Shanahan, they've got a couple of other, you know, pinch-hitting players in and around that forward line that are capable. But what they don't do is they don't do what Fremantle have been doing. Fremantle have been actually, you know, they've been like Carlton. Carlton took 20 marks inside 50 today. West Coast took 6. But what they're doing is that they are actually putting it to their advantage of their forwards by leading patterns. And I think that at the moment, the Eagles just, for whatever reason, in a lot of cases, they're demanding the ball come in high. You know, like I can see him just going over the back, like Waterman waves his arm, Shanahan the same. Like, it's like they want him to put it up there, but it's not working, and it's not working often enough. So they've got to change the way that they're actually doing their patterns. And as far as I'm concerned, that comes down to forward line coaching. And I don't know necessarily from what I've seen so far this season that they are doing enough of what they're doing down at Fremantle, because Fremantle are doing, I think, a really good job in that area.
3: And to an extension of that, I mean, Freo's profile's a bit different, but their 3 key forwards don't lead in each other's way. They've learnt a pattern, a system, and that's taken a while. There's going to be some teething issues with West Coast forwards, there's no doubting that, plus the youth of them as well. But when you separate defenders and make defenders uncomfortable, then that's when you give your forwards the best chance, because your forwards sense the moment going, I've got him off balance. He's on one foot here. He's looking around. He's got glassy eyes. But when defenders are going right, the forwards are just lame, sitting underneath them. I can spoil and then I can rebound off the back 50. Your confidence levels goes through the roof. And when West Coast, all they did was enable the Carlton defenders with great confidence by poor ball delivery.
1: So I'll give you one pattern, right, that Fremantle, I think, has been obvious. They run back towards goal, whether it's Voss or whether it's Amos or whether it's Tracy, and then they run back towards goal, and then they know that they're going to come back towards the footy. And I've seen them kick many, many goals by that pattern throughout this season. Today at West Coast, there was no leading back towards goal and then change direction. It was just like hoik it in there. It was pretty ordinary.
2: To Jeff's original point, though, who is it that you want delivering the ball inside 50?
1: It doesn't matter.
3: Duzma played high half forward for first half. Okay, I get that. He was beautiful goal, some nice things. In the second half, they were getting absolutely slaughtered in the middle of the ground. I thought, put him in there for a quarter. Didn't see him.
1: He touched it 5 times. He touched it 7 times to halftime and 5 times in the second half. He had 12 disposals.
2: So who are the elite kicks in the Eagles team that you would want?
1: Reed can kick. Dersma can kick.
2: McCarthy.
1: He can kick.
2: This one.
1: Merrick.
2: Obviously
1: he can
2: has a lot more in the back half than sending it inside 50, though. Is that the issue?
3: Yeah, their foot skills are nowhere near where they need
4: to be. The issue is that everybody in the team should be able to kick, and particularly from a handball receive. I mean, sometimes, we get it when you're under pressure and you've got to put the ball on the boot, and Carl caught it a couple of times. Well, Harley just threw the ball on the boot. He can kick, but he just threw the ball on the boot and it floated up there like a balloon, and it gives your forwards no chance at all.
1: Look, up to their bye in the last month, they'd actually been really competitive. And today, a lot of the good things that they had been doing, yeah, and I know they had made a few changes because they had to, but there was a lot of players that were well below where they need to be.
3: That's a valuable point. And they know that as a match committee. They're going to go two steps forward, maybe one or two back. But when you go back, it's not that product there. That there is poor, ill-disciplined, self-centered, where I'm going to worry about myself. Where's the determination of the team? So, okay, I'm having a bad day, but my opponent's not going to get it. I'm going to square it. I'm going to call a ball up and I'm going to stem the bleeding. But the decision making out there, that was really, really poor. And for elite AFL footballers, I felt that was a really disappointing game. That's not one or two steps back. That's four or five steps back.
1: So leading into this morning, when I was listening to you blokes on Saturday morning at the footy, Hewitt, you were talking about him, six disposals, as you said in the first quarter.
3: So quarter time, finishes with 11.
1: So he has 11, has no impact in the game. He was a bloke that was out of the side before Kelly hurt his hammy. I think that was pretty well known that he'd been dropped. And he's done himself no favours today because, again, he has just set himself up to be dropped because it was a pretty ordinary performance. You got to perform.
4: But even players who were doing that, like Hoff, you know, singing his praises at half time, saying all Italy was, you know, on a man. I think it was Smith at times and running down and, you know, kicked a couple of goals. Well, he's come off with two at half time. Now I would suggest that he should be come off with three. He should be able to get another one in the second half because, yeah, there will be opportunities will present itself where West Coast have the football. You can run off Jager Smith, for instance, and create and be on the end of it. They don't. So it's not only the blokes who hadn't performed all day. It's the ones that performed okay until half time who almost put the cue in the rack.
2: Aileen on the SMS says, thanks for the great call, guys. The World Cup scoring seesaw was exciting for a couple of minutes. Unlike West Coast, who have just made everything look so difficult today. Not too much to be positive about for the coach today, says Aileen. Steve from Alkimos says, Brad, can you check the West Coast dictionary? Because I just looked it up and there appears to be no F in defence, says Steve.
3: That's a valid point. Sorry, Brad, but that's a valid point.
2: Make it dense, I think is what he's trying to say. Denny from Helena Valley says, good call, boys. Time for Duggan and Baker to lose the captaincy and give it to some younger guys. Brad says, hi, boys. Can't wait for Jimby to be fit next year and named sole captain. The two we have now are useless. A bit of a theme coming through on the SMS line about the leadership in the Eagles side today.
1: Well, they're not useless, so I'm not going to put them in that bracket. But, I mean, you know, Bakes is a bloke that wears his heart in his sleeve. Like, he has a crack. So, you know, he's a bloke that's come out of a premiership regime like Graham.
3: Yeah, but that kick in the last quarter.
1: Well, that was pretty ordinary. But there was one earlier in the game as well where he didn't hit the target either. So you can pick on.
3: But in the third quarter, the game was there. They got it within 20 points. And he ran into a forward line, kicked it straight down the throat of a couple.
1: He went at 65% disposal efficiency. So
3: that's 13, the leadership we're talking about.
1: 13 of them were effective. So yeah, he didn't have a great day. I mean, you know, you talk about a bloke who I do rate, Willem Dersma. He went at 41%. He got it 12 times. Only five of his disposals today were effective.
3: Yeah.
1: Now he's a number one draft pick. A number one draft pick who just had a shocker. And it was like they were still on the bye for a lot of them. They were still enjoying wherever they went and had a nice little break.
4: A lot of it, I agree with you, Carl. And we can make up all the excuses in the world, but it's about the attitude that you bring to the ground. I mean, there's no issue because, you know, back in the olden days when you blokes were flying across the country and, you know, you're going to Moorabbin or out to the Western Oval or whatever, and you knew it was going to be a quagmire and a slog, and you look out the window of your hotel and it's P1FF and down the window and all that, you know, it played with your mind a little bit, you know, but you just got inside it, you know, you just, got your heads together.
3: That's what you did.
4: Anyway, you go. I mean, you're playing at Marvel. You're playing under the roof. There's no issues. Yeah. You know what I mean?
3: Well,
4: so there's no reason to turn up and say, well, oh, we've come off the bye, so I'm still a bit sleepy here. You know, like that shouldn't happen at all.
1: Jake Waterman disposal efficiency, 38%. I mean, that's just not up to scratch. So
4: sadly, he's in the horrors. Yeah. Somebody's got to get hold of him, and there must be somebody down there who can take him through a kicking routine that's going to get him back on top of his game. Because quite clearly, I hadn't seen the Lloydy stuff, but just noticed it myself that you know, he's off balance every time he kicks the footy.
3: I agree with that partially, Brad. You know, I'm sure with the resources they've got, and I know he's spoken to a few people. Yep, that's good. You need that. But mate, at the end of the day, Brad, Jake's got to fix Jake's problems. And
4: oh, I agree.
3: He's going to take the ownership. And that's the part of the evolution of any professional athlete. You go through ebbs and flows, and when you're down the bottom a bit or you're dropping, you've got to get to work. You've got to invite the next time you have a shot on goal.
4: Yeah.
3: The challenge. Invite the challenge and take the challenge front off. And if you keep at the door knocking down and you want to beat this thing, you will. But if you shy away from it, from kicking around the corner, like he did in the last quarter, he had a couple of options, and I felt that one on the 45, just kick it end on end. But no, he decided to kick the other way, and he bellied it and barely got it in for a point. So that amplifies the angst that he's going through.
2: We're going into the rooms now, Brad. We'll get back to that in just a second, because Jack Graham is joining us and is alongside Julia Marcus down in the rooms. Jules.
5: Jack, how do you sum up the last couple of hours of footy?
6: Yeah, at the moment, it's a bit dull, disappointing. Yeah, at moments in that game, you know, we played some pretty good football. We knew they were going to be a really strong contest side, and they're in form. Their last seven weeks, they've been they've turned it on and they're playing some exciting footy. So we all knew that was coming, but today we just didn't execute, you know, some basic things around stoppage. I think they smashed us in the clearance. So attention to detail is really what we spoke about just in that meeting.
5: Was it the basics that really held you back today, or do you feel like they got a hold of you in other areas of the ground?
6: Definitely like their speed off our turnovers, which hurt us. They're really good at pouncing on that and really, really bouncing. We weren't able to stop it at times. Some of their handball chains were really slick, and we got caught out of position. So for a lot of the game there, we were probably burning a lot of tickets on defence. And then when we had the ball, we didn't really have much energy, and that probably hurt us going the other way.
3: Hey, Jack, Glenn Jakovich, thanks for your time. Yeah, on the naked eye here, it just looks like you didn't have that energy. What do you put that down to? I know people will talk about the bye, you're coming off the bye, but look, you're well rested and fresh, ready to go. Roof closed, no excuses type of a game that faced you, and it just looked like you were in second gear all afternoon.
6: Yeah, no, we were fresh coming off the bye. Everyone had a good break and ready to attack this game. You know, sad day against Carlton, against the informed team, and you know, we're up for the fight against every team. But they were just able to throw the first punch really around the contest. That's where it killed us really. They were able to get their bigger bodies involved and link up their handball chains. And as I said, we were probably spending so many tickets on defense and trying to chase them, as when we had the ball, we were probably not as attacking and daring. We probably played a bit safe into their hands, and as I said before, our turnovers really hurt us because they bounced so quickly back.
3: Yeah, and look, turnovers are going to happen, errors, but I felt post first error or turnover, it looks like a lot of heads were dropped from the naked eye here. The leadership, we're questioning today after today's game. What was it like out on field? Because it looked really disappointing. There was no real leaders out there for you today.
6: It's hard to say. Like, obviously, when you're out there, we're talking up and about with the boys, trying to, you know, engage. Come on, heads up, next contest, next thing, next contest, whatever it might be. So I wouldn't say there's a lack of leadership, but it was just probably we were on the back foot, trying to find that momentum and spark, but we just couldn't fire that today.
2: Jack, the connection with the forward line was a big one today. Very little marks inside 50. How do you improve that as a team in giving your forwards a little bit more opportunity and getting the ball in more dangerous spots?
6: Yeah, definitely. We just spoke about that. We need to build that connection with our forward line. And as we're coming in, you know, inside 50, lower our eyes. We knew they had good intercept players, and they showed that today. So we need to lower our eyes, find a free. And that's the thing. We need to find some easy goals at the moment. The goals that we're getting are, you know, they're hard, challenging goals. So let's try, you know, if we can pinch two or three easy ones, and I'm not saying, you know, easy goals, because it's AFL football, every goal is going to be hard, but just a couple of easy ones where we can find the free, that can really help us. But yeah, feel sorry for our forward line, because we're not giving them the best delivery at the moment.
1: Do you know, Jack, what Cooper Duff Tytler has done, mate? Is he okay?
6: I'm not confirmed what he's done. I think he might have been a bit sore in his calf, but yeah, I'm no physio, so I think they decided to rest him in the last quarter, or or in the third. But, yeah, hopefully he's okay.
1: And look, you've had a fair bit of time out of the game. How did you come through after the shoulder damage that you'd done previously?
6: Yeah, obviously 8 or 9 weeks out. But, yeah, got to work. Yeah, obviously first game back, you're going to be blowing a bit, and, you know, there's nothing like match fitness. You can do all the rehab sessions, all the doom sessions on a Saturday morning, kicking the dew off with the rehab coach, but there's nothing like AFL football. So, yeah, disappointing result today, but I'm glad I'm back out there with the boys and, ready to go and attack the second half of the year, because we're slowly building, and today was probably a little bit of a back step, but, yeah, we'll continue to grow and get better.
1: And it doesn't get any easier. Back at home, Friday night footy, which is nice to be on a bigger stage, but up against the Adelaide Crows at Optus Stadium next.
6: Yeah, definitely. So we go back Friday night. A lot of the young boys will be, loving that Friday night lights. There'll be a few fresh haircuts, I reckon. They'll love that one. But, yeah, another opportunity and to go up against the Crows as well. They're playing some good football. I think they got the showdown today or tonight, is it? I'm not too sure. So
2: yep,
6: we'll probably watch that and study that and get into them. Another great opportunity for us on Friday night.
2: Jack, appreciate your time on 6PR Footy. Thanks very much.
6: Cheers, guys. Have a good day.
2: Jack Graham there from the West Coast Eagles. I appreciate his time.
1: Just on him, honestly. You know, Elliot Yeo went at 40% disposal efficiency. He had six effective disposals out of his 15. He had a bad game. But Jack was pretty good. I mean, 82%, been out of the game for 8 or 9 weeks. And, again, he's never going to be the bloke that's going to get it 30 times, but as in pressure and the little things that he does, are an example setter. So, I mean, for him to basically be the best player today, pretty much, you know, he was pretty much in and around the mark. That's a bit of an indictment on the rest of them who have been playing for the last 8 or 9 weeks.
2: And he pretty much, agreed with all the analysis that Brad, Jacko and yourself have all come up with through the game in terms of those areas that they just didn't get right. And the word he used a couple of times was disappointing. And that, I think that's perfectly sums up the performance in that, you know, a couple of weeks where they've got close, they didn't quite get to the line, felt like they were building something, but certainly a step back today and just a disappointing feeling, I reckon, for a lot of the Eagles supporters.
4: He's as honest as the day is long. There's no problem with that. And, good on him, and good on him for putting his head up and after you've been beaten. But, he said a couple of times that they expended too much energy defending. Well, you know, the bottom line is the tackle count was in favour of Carlton, wasn't it, Jack?
1: Yeah, easily.
4: So you should be chasing.
2: Yeah.
4: Because you should out-tackle the opposition when you get beaten, by 53
3: points. That's right. 61 of 47 in favour of
4: the
3: Warriors.
4: Yeah, so I don't cop that. And the only other thing, I know he's trying to be light-hearted, but the Friday night lies, bloke's gonna go out and get new haircuts. I mean, and seriously. I mean, that went over like a fart in a lift. You know, like, be brutally honest, if I'm a West Coast supporter listening to that, I'm thinking, geez, hang on, are these blokes serious?
2: Louise is from Busselton, might have thoughts on that as well. Hi, Louise.
7: Oh, hi, boys. I'm with you, Brad. I'm just further disgusted with that comment about a haircut. It just fed up, disgraceful game. And for him to mention that they want a haircut, well, you know, just cannot believe that I'm hearing a player say that, but that's what fans would want to hear.
3: Yeah.
7: Where is his team at? Where is his team at?
3: Yeah, that is for a bloke like Jack Graham that's come from a very good environment, that were very humble, hard at it, and respectful the way they went about their football. That's a comment just saying, well, when it suits us, we want Friday night lights. I didn't like that either. So I'm with you, Louise and Brad.
4: But it's about there's nothing wrong with arrogance and swagger, but you earn that. You know, and when you've achieved, you might be able to throw a little bit of that
3: right
4: around.
3: At the right time. You might say it on a Monday, Tuesday, after you've won two or three in a row, Brad. But after a performance like that, half an hour later to come up with that comment, yeah, that's a bit disappointing.
2: SMS coming through from AC, from NB, North Beach, maybe? Yep. Where else might that be? It says, G'day, boys. I love the game call, but when do questions start getting asked about the coach? Andrew McWalter doesn't seem to have a game plan and players are not focused, poor skills and no energy and effort.
3: Well, I asked it. That was my first thing I asked straight after the game. I think Andrew McWalter's got to come out and answer the questions about some of his senior players, the two captains, some of Harley's acts, you know, trying to take a screamer at the top of the square, where a Job Shanahan trying to get, his hands on the football. Let the big men fly. Let them do the work. Get down the ground. And, you know, we called up time and time during the course of the game. Hutchins crashes into, I mean, I like the way that Jack Hutchins goes at it, but he has to be told, no, you don't do that in his edit. You're not to fly. While you got Waterman, Cooper Duff Tyler and Job Shanahan down there, put his knee right into him, hit his hands on it. He just pulled him out of the contest. Need the boy to get into the game. They got him into the game in the second half against North Melbourne, nearly won it off his own boot. Because look at him, you cannot man him up. You cannot play him. In a couple of years' time, he's going to be dangerous. But, yeah, that's a coaching thing. That goes back onto the coach. And I'd be asking Andrew McWalden, I'd love to have him on this program, and say, mate, what is that?
1: Well, that was a letdown today. But let's face it, since round 10, a BGWS, they lost to Collingwood by 10 points in a game that they were probably playing against four others that were dressed in a different colour. They beat Essendon. They then lost to Port by 6, and they lost to North by a point. So if you think about their last 5 weeks, there had been some really positive play in there, and they were certainly a lot better than what they delivered today. They've come off the bye. Here comes Andrew McWalter to talk to the media. We can't go to that room, can we? Because we don't actually have access to it, sadly, to go live, but we'll turn it around for her, I'm sure, and you'll hear from the coach. But he would be bitterly disappointed with them having a break, having a good break, freshening up. The freshen up hasn't done them any favours, because they actually had some momentum in the right direction. Sadly, they've gone a long way in the wrong direction since the bye.
4: Yeah, a lot of teams, I haven't checked them exactly. Carl, you might be able to do a brief debrief on it. But I think most of the sides, bar Sydney and Brisbane, who both came off the bye the other night, have done pretty well. So I think there shouldn't be an excuse for a slow start. They should be up, running on top of the ground. All I'm concerned about, because game styles and game plans and structures and strategies and all that, I get all that. And we a lot of the fans get caught up in that sort of stuff. But he's, what, in 18 months into the job now. I'm win and lose, and some of those performances against North and Port, etc., might have been worthy of some merit with the results so close. But the bottom line is that, you know, the day that McRae walked into Collingwood, and they're a different team, I know, but you saw the style that was go forward, go manic, go forward, just keep going forward. Now, we heard all about that in the pre-season 18 months ago, but and we were looking forward to it. And I think the first thing that happened in that game, Carl, I think you might have, or perhaps you might have called it, was someone got pushed in a concussion scenario. I can't remember. That's how long ago it was. But we thought, fast ball movement. We're going to see this ball movement. It's just not there often enough. That's all I'm saying. You know, you want to know if you're looking for a style, that's a style. Go forward, go forward. You know, you look at, as I say, McRae, Colling, you look at Coxie at the start of the year with Sydney, this handball chain, you know, everyone's looking at it now. Everyone's trying to do it. You know, I don't think there's anything that West Coast have got on the table at the moment that other people want to have.
2: A few SMSs coming through. Kevin says, no leadership. Maybe a leader needs to be recruited. Patrick Cripps would be an ideal leader for this young group. Doug in desperation needs kicking, addressing, also no connection with the midfield to the forward, says Kevin.
4: I reckon that was on the table at the start of the year before the season started, but now the way Carlton are going and the form that Cripper's come back into, you know, maybe he does stay where he is. I mean, does he looks at West Coast? Yeah, I think he'll eventually end up back in WA. But, you know, if Carlton are heading in the right motion and in the right direction, as Carl suggested that they could, then at least to get even to the wild card, whether we like it or not. Why would you want to come back? Because Carlton would be in front of West Coast in regards to the race to playing finals.
1: Just quickly around the grounds, guess who kicked the first goal for Collingwood?
4: Dacos.
1: Wow, Nick. So one straight six, Hawks. The Tigers are a point.
2: We'll get to that game shortly. We'll take a couple more of your calls and SMSs before we do that. Brent is from Bull Creek on the open line. Hi, Brent.
8: Hi,

0: a true leader would get up there and he'd be motivating, motivating his teammates and I didn't see that today. I didn't see the work rate. I didn't see the pressure. I didn't see, you know, looking for a guy on his own rather than kicking to a bloke that's, you know, got three defenders on him. I mean, it's not rocket science.
1: Yeah. Exactly. And it's when you get defeated, things sort of stand out a little bit. But let's just run down the page, Jack, and get your thoughts on it. Waterman, out of touch, in terms of leadership today, not a great day for him. Baker touched on, Carl said that, you know, he had a go, but, you know, it wasn't there.
2: Starcevic
1: struggling. Starcevic struggling still at the moment, coming back off a long layoff. Yoey, at least he tried to tackle.
2: 40% disposal efficiency needs
1: Graham,
2: to clean it up.
1: Was okay, but again, you know, we just let himself down in the review. And then you get further down. Bailey Williams had a crack, but he's not really a leader, you know, but he had a crack, I thought. So you've got to fail in about four or five of your six alleged leaders. And
2: Tom Cole is another premiership player in game 140.
1: He's probably a good bloke, Borry, and you tell me he is, and that's good, but no more. No more. Shouldn't be playing again.
2: No good.
1: Shouldn't
2: today.
1: Ever play again.
2: No good today.
1: It's time. I know he had a bit of a time there the other week where he kicked a couple of goals and that was all good. But, you know, this is where they should be playing the Lindsays of the world. We should be finding out, you know, just giving them more game time. Now, at the moment we've only seen him coming off a halfback flank. Let's put him on a wing. Let's put him high half forward. Let's, as Jacko said, let's get Dersmer into the middle a little bit more. Let's move the magnets around and see what we can find out about these young blokes. They've all got talent. Otherwise they wouldn't be here. But the bottom line is there's nothing wrong with exercising a little bit of innovation and seeing if they can do something else.
2: So I did say before the game started, they had 14 blokes with 60 games or less, and that was their experience. Brad, you just went through pretty much all of them. Waterman, Baker, Starcevic, Yo, Duggan, Graham, and Cole. And that's pretty much it. That was their depth. And then you've got Brady Hoff, who played game 90, and Bailey Williams, who you spoke about, who played game 99. And he's really probably struggled for a large part of his career to actually get in consistently until more recently when he's played a pretty good hand in the ruck.
3: Brad, where's Brady Hoff's best position?
1: Well, at the moment, I don't mind the role that he's playing, but I want him to expand on the role now. I mean, you just can't go. There's no Shane Hurts, Mickey Gavers anymore, where you're just going trying to eliminate the opposition. You know, it's a nice analogy to have, but you've got to be able to do more. And he was doing that in the first half. We're singing his praises. You know, I think he only had it 9 or 10 times, I think, Carl, at half time, but he kicked 2 goals because he worked off Jagger Smith or whoever he might have been following at the time. And that's exactly what Georgie Hewitt did in the same period of time. You know, but, you know, there's nothing wrong. I'm happy for him to get engaged in those sort of roles if they see fit, but he's got to expand on that and not be just, you know, negative, trying to stop the opposition. You've got to try and create when your team has the ball and you can get on your bike and create.
4: He was one of the better defenders in the competition a couple of seasons ago, Jacko. Right. You would have been talking about him in some meetings, wouldn't you? About a lockdown defender.
3: His name did pop up a few times a few years back, and he did a job a couple of weeks ago against the GWS Giants. He went on Toby Green. Was that the job that he done? Yeah, or he did a defensive one on the left footer off the halfback line.
4: Whitfield.
3: So it was one of those two. I just felt today with Welsh, Cripps and Ainsworth, they had 90 possessions between them. Why didn't he go in the middle? Why didn't he go in the middle and do a sit down job? He can find his own ball, but he's got a bigger body. So he's got the body that can go with Cripps and then feed off them, because Cripps won't man you up the other way. Cripps didn't need to. He had 30 odd possessions today, 31 and had 3 shots for goal. But, whilst Cripps is a champion, you can get him the other way if you are winning your own ball. He can find his own ball. I just thought, look, he got the 2 goals, but he only had the 11 disposals. Is he a forward? High half forward? I don't think he is.
4: We're running out of time because we've got to get to the other game. But just summing up.
1: I want to go and watch soccer replays.
2: Richmond are in front. 8 points to 7.
4: Few of the SMSs, coming through. And I'll read this one because there's 3 or 4 of them that say the same thing. I think it's Matt, Dean and Greg a little bit and David. They've all addressed the same thing about a contest. Tough to single out one player, but Ryan Marrick with an issue where he went over a football, I think in the second quarter, and then the Blues took it back the other way, went a bit harder and kicked a goal.
3: Yeah, well, that's that manic front forward pressure that Carlton applied. As a player, you know when that's happening. So you got to play percentages. You can give me the fact, off a break,

So it was all square at quarter time. Collingwood by 33 at the half. Richmond won the third quarter, brought it back to 28 points, but ultimately Collingwood run out winners by 30.

0: If you're going to keep it...
1: They only pay one or two a weekend.
0: Oh, yeah, but one or two that could cost you games and cost a...
1: It doesn't cost you games, though.
0: But it can cost you a final. And to me, if you do...
1: Just
0: have
1: do
0: the
1: it right.
2: Is there a reason why they've been so apprehensive to bring back a 25-metre penalty?
0: No, they're not totally against it. Matter of fact, I was talking to a couple of blokes who were involved with the AFL.
2: It just seems for something like that, where it is...
0: It makes sense.
2: Where it is something where you can move off the line ever so subtly, where it has to do with communication between players, 25, there's not that... More often than not, with a 50-metre penalty, it can result in a goal to the opposition.
0: The other one was to have dots in certain areas, right up the centre of the ground. Not a lot, but... Whenever the ball was take the 50, you went to that part, and the man had to mark the mark on that spot.
3: So the history of the game was, used to be a 15-metre penalty.
0: I don't want that, but I'm just...
3: And then what would happen is that, teams would deliberately give them away because there wasn't too much ground.
0: So
3: that's the give them a 50 every time, and that's a huge penalty.
0: So we're in between.
3: Yeah, we're in between.
0: The 50's too much, the 15 was too little. Gee, in between that, what school did you go to? Work that out. Live
1: I
0: between
1: went to a
0: 15
1: public
0: and
1: school,
0: and
1: so probably can't work that out.
2: Very good evening to all our public school teachers out there this evening. Thanks for being part of 3AW football, as Libby would say. 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The best brands, the best range, the best prices at Harvey Norman's half-yearly clearance. It ends June 30 tonight here at the MCG. It was Collingwood by 34 points over the Tigers. Earlier today, Carlton by 53 over the Eagles. 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

0: Star 21 goal of the night to Dan Houston as we welcome you back to the MCG. Collingwood by 34 over Richmond, 15-16, 106 to 11-6-72. 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Eddie Summerfield back from the rooms. I think it was pretty quiet tonight, Ed.
1: I can't recall, Matty G, a quieter night on the boundary for injuries. All I've got to report is Darcy Cameron, who had a blister on his right big toe. Shorey, he was fine after that. Jeremy Howe, he had a small gash to his head, but he played out the game and was fine. And for the Tigers, they were perfectly fine as well. Taj Houghton, he got a bit of a cut above one of his knees in a marking contest with Jordan Degoe, but he returned to the ground after going down to the rooms for 5 or 10 minutes. But that was the quietest game on the injury front in some time, and that's exactly what these two clubs would want at the moment. I know we spoke earlier about Adam Uzay speaking during the week about, I think there's 10 AFL listed players playing at VFL level today, and just more and more of that because there'll be no players coming out of this side because of injury.
0: Stay a while, Ed, because a couple of people have given themselves an early mark. Sure. Yeah, so Libby Birch is off.
2: What happened?
0: And Shane McGuinness.
3: She's a little bit ill.
0: And then what about Shane?
1: I'm going to be tacking this
3: Dennis
1: half
3: committee.
1: Hour on
3: to... 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Anyway,
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3: Keep just moving on.
0: You are loaded up for tomorrow.
3: Oh, gee, we're going to have some fun midday tomorrow. 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
0: 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It is good fun with Shuri, Richo, Laura and Shane. Back to your calls, 133-693. Tommy. Hello, Tommy.
5: G'day, I was going to say hello, gang, but there's only two left. What's going on?
0: How are you, mate?
3: They're part-timers, Tommy.
5: Unbelievable. Shorey, I hope you're sitting down, mate, because I'll tell you right now, Port Adelaide have got the prison bar jumpers on, so I'm pretty sure that's going to rile you up a bit.
3: No, I don't mind that. Hey. I don't mind it at all. Eddie hated it, but I didn't mind it. Yeah, anyway, go for it, Tommy. You're a Richmond man.
5: I'm a Richmond man. I can see green shoots here today, so considering last week's effort was absolute trash, but I'll tell you one thing. If Schultz got pushed in the back when he went for that mark, that wasn't a push in the back. People get umpired differently. And you were talking about the 50-metre mark, 50-metre penalty, Shorey, right? Now, Short was not in the contest. He was actually following a bloke past. So how can an umpire call stand and tell someone to stand when he's not actually in the marking contest? He was running past the marking contest trying to follow his man down the ground. That's the rule that's got to be changed. I thought Greg Swan was going to ride in like a hero. He's got in there and he's just getting a pay packet, I reckon.
3: No, there were some green shoots, mate. Let's not worry about the rules. They're going to be out there. They'll look at them at the end. But Mansell, Houghton, Cumming, Grill, Alga, Reshko.
0: Yep,
3: Reshko. Anand, I thought he showed a little bit today, but he's only young. He's 200 centimetre tall. Seth Campbell, we know, is going to be good, but maybe push him into the midfield a little bit. And Steely Green can play a bit. So, no, that's the future.
0: What do you think they do, Shorey? We'll get back to your calls in a moment. We just talked about it during the call in the postseason. Just go hard at the draft again, or do you try and get in maybe a couple of uncontracted players to put a bit of muscle on the bone just to help those young players out?
3: Look, Richmond have won 3 premierships in last decade. Is that right?
1: Last 2 decades, yeah. Well, 17, 19, 20.
3: Well, for me, that's like 12 years. I think a 1 in 4 is a really good thing. So if you win 3 in that period, they won them in 4 years. That's 12 years of grace in a way. Me, I'd go to the draft with Tassie coming in. I'd really go hard again on the draft and know that it might even hurt you a little bit more. But I see some of these younger players taking over some of the older players and how they do it. Flossen's a star, but he's, you know, played 268 games now. Presti, I reckon, really come to the end. Miller's always got a bit, some doubt about his decision making, but he has a dip. Rioli, Morrissey's got to start getting fitter. Maybe throw him the centre bouncer to see if he can use his lateral brilliance. Toby Nankoo, he's got an old body, but he's a young bloke, you know. He's only late 20s, I think, Toby, you know. Yep. So, but he's kept, Broad's coming, you know, he's giving it away, isn't he? He said he's already finishing. So Broad's gone. LaFalle's got a lot to work. You know, there's all those things, but I'd go to the draft. A little bit more pain, but you'll get the shoots are there for the next 3 or 4 years.
0: Adam Uzay just saying in his media conference, we will give some exposure to our younger players, but at the same time, we want to win. No doubt about that, Adam Uzay. Back to your calls, 133-693. Simon's next. Hi, Simon.
6: G'day, guys. Good call tonight. Just
2: Shorey, I can't agree with you more on if you can't get more interest out of the top eight at the moment, it's going to be tight to finish eighth even, you know. And this ninth and tenth rubbish is rubbish to me. But sure, I just want to ask you about Angus Anderson. I just reckon he should be playing seniors more, you know. He got 30-odd touches today or something, and I just see him playing more AFL games. He should develop more. I reckon he's going to be a good one.
3: Yeah, look, he's probably played 4 or 5 weeks out of 7 or 8, so he had another spell. It might be just actually a young body. He's still learning the game too. Not learning the game as much. He's a bigger body sort of type, senior feel about him, but no, that's a player management thing.
1: And Simon, I actually asked Craig McRae that question during the week about, because he was left out of the side last week, the thought process behind that. And McRae said that because he was playing 60, 70% game time and they want him to go into the midfield more, there's no point him playing as a half forward. They may as well play him in the midfield at VFL level, learn the role for Collingwood, and then they'll bring him back in a few weeks' time where he's actually getting the game time. And as you mentioned in the VFL today, he had 31 touches, kicked 2 goals and 9 tackles on top of a pretty solid game last week as well.
3: So kicked the goals from today? There's someone they mentioned.
1: Pajoski. The podiatrist who Collingwood took in the mid-season draft kicked 4 goals, 5 Jeez. Today in a pretty big win over the Richmond VFL side, 19-18-9-8.
3: Right.
0: Thank you, Simon. Jeremy's next. Hi, Jeremy.
4: Hello.
0: Go for it, Jeremy. Yep, you're on, mate.
4: It's John, buddy. It's John. But look, Shorey, I love your work, mate. But when you say umpires don't influence games, right? Well, I'll give you two. The was it the 79 grand final where
3: Wayne
4: the
3: Harms.
4: Ball was about Wayne Harms, the ball was about 15 meters out and he punched it back in. And what about the 2018 grand final when they grabbed Monard by the stomach and they let the ball go and the umpire didn't pay the free kick and Dom Sheed had that kick and we know what happened there. So
3: when you said he was blocked off the ball. Well, let me tell you, there was probably would have been 20 more between those two, those last, and the Wayne Harms one. You've got to remember in those days, I think we probably only had 2 umpires, no, maybe 1 in 79,
0: but,
3: maybe 2.
0: A couple of years ago, if you remember, because there were 2 broadcasts of that particular day, Channel 7 was broadcasting the game, and the ABC, that's what used to happen back in those days, and the ABC footage was unearthed, and it was another angle of that, and the ball was well and truly in.
3: That
1: was just a camera trick.
3: Well, we're just bitter and twisted.
0: I think so.
1: He was in row 10, sure.
3: That's what I reckon too.
1: Knocked about the 2002 grand final when Anthony Rocker kicked
3: the ball had
1: goal
3: sauce
1: as well.
3: On it from a pie, mate.
0: Thank you, John. Back to your calls, 133-693. Bill, hello, Billy.
6: Good evening, team. Love your work. Now, Tony, I've got to challenge Bill. Your memory. And look, it's not because you hit the tree at the 38K mark, but listen, I say anything, I did 10 marathons, Tony, so, you know, and I'm not making light of it, you know.
3: No, I nearly died, but, I hope you feel bad about that, but that's another thing, go on.
6: No, but look, the guy that just rang in, the 2018, Maynard was shepherded off the ball. From Junior Rioli, for Sheed to get that mark. And look, it was a 1 in a million shot that he split the whisker, so to speak.
3: Yeah.
6: There was no daylight. Now, mate, I could have kicked the TV in that day, and you're saying, oh, you can't remember anything that had an effect on a win.
3: Well, let me tell you, hold on. Let me tell you this, Bill. Go back to the back pocket. Where that stanza, that part of that play started, right? They took 3 marks down the ground because the defensive play of Collingwood was Scheisenhausen. And that set up the shot at goal. Even though everybody says there was a free kick there, there should have been 2 spoils on the wing. Never happened. And that's what caused that goal to occur. Don't worry about the other part. Matter of fact, you know who was giving the Premiership Cup to the winner of Collingwood that year? Bloody well me. And I had to cut my hand with 1 minute 30 seconds, and then I had to pass it over to Dean Kemp, and I walked down the race like a mangy dog. That's how I felt, Billy. So you reckon it didn't hurt me that time, mate? And he did pluck it out of his new nowhere, too.
0: Thank you, Bill. Let's get your votes for the 3W Player of the Year.
3: Kansas.
0: Shorey, after the Magpies beat the Tigers by 34, you're 5-4-3-2-1.
3: Okay, I'm going one Tim Tirano. 26 possessions, 11 contested, 4 goals. You know, he was the best player for Richmond by far, but, yeah, could have been a couple of other Collingwood players. 2 to Lockie Schultz, 16 possessions, kicked 4 goals as a small forward. That's a great return. 3 to Dan Houston, who is now getting the form we brought him to the club for. 28 disposals, but just his kicking. And some people say, don't give him the handball when he's had a shot because he's had a, hasn't, re, what's his conversion been this year, goals to points, and he's missed some goals. Well, tell you what, he kicked one today. I give it to him every minute outside 50 if it's a bloke who can't go the distance. Jordan DeGoey, best form of his, not best form of his career, but some of it, or close to it, the last 6 weeks. 27 disposals, 13 score assists. And that man, Nick Dacos, again, very quiet. I think he had 9 possessions the quarter time. 14 at half. He's ended up with 37. This bloke's, and I'm going to say something here, which is big. I've always said he's got a long, long way to be better than his father. But let me tell you, I think he might be better than his father.
0: Oh, really? And that's the first time you've said that.
3: I know, because Peter Dacos is the greatest player I saw play at Collingwood, and I've said that 100 times, but he is moving me around. It's just the longevity now of what he's got to do. But how good is this play? Score assist 14, 9 inside 50s and 3 goals.
0: The other thing, I watched him today, just the way he gets from contest to contest is just incredible.
3: He's got a motor.
0: And we watched Nasir Wanganui Miller a couple of weeks ago do the same thing, but they just cannot go with him. He's just got such a motor, and he knows where the ball's going to go. Like, he's an out-and-out superstar. But I'm surprised by you saying that, Shuri, because you've been reluctant
3: to say that. Did I say it was totally done? You know, I sort of said it's got to be longevity now, that's all. He's going to... Peter paid, what, 250
0: or so? So at this stage of Peter's career, he was still playing on ball, was he?
3: Yeah, and then he had his knee injury, and then became one of the greatest players of all time as a small forward, midfield, little bit, you know. But he was a freak in midfield, you know.
0: There you go.
3: One thing I think he could mark better, Dakes could jump on someone's head. Well, Nick could probably do it, but the game doesn't allow, our game doesn't allow like in our day, you know.
0: We'll take a break. We'll come back. 133-693 underway over at the Adelaide Oval. The showdown, Port Adelaide with the first major. They're 117. The Crows yet to score early in the opening quarter. Here it was Collingwood by 34, 15-16-106. Richmond 11-6-72. 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
0: Welcome back. It was the Magpies 15-16, 106, Richmond 11-6, 72. Earlier today at Marvel Stadium, the Blues just keep on rolling. 53-point winners over the West Coast Eagles. 17-15, 117 to West Coast 9-10, 64. Tony Shaw is here. Eddie Summerfield here as well. We're taking your calls. 133-693. We still have that $100 gift card courtesy of Harvey Norman to give away. And Tony has been waiting on. Hello, Tony.
18: Yeah, good evening. I'm ringing from Western Australia. Shorey, in terms of the CEO, who do you believe should be our next CEO with Craig Kelly going? Secondly, with the players that Collingwood have been linked with, and it always seems to be, everybody seems to be linked to Collingwood, but we don't seem to get them across the line. And thirdly, what's your opinion on the round 21 game against Geelong, where they're changing their game day routine?
3: All right, let's go to the first one. The CEO, I don't really worry about the political side of it because they know better than what we ever do. But I've got Eddie Summerfield here, who's our intrepid reporter. He might have heard some whispers about who's been put up for it. But I think Collingwood's got a fair network where they can find someone of a Collingwood ilk if they want that. But they'll search for it, I think. So you know more than
1: Dave Matthews' name has been very loosely in conversation because he's been at the Giants, obviously, and he's finishing up there this year. But I agree with you, Shore. I think Collingwood have a pretty broad network of people who they'll draw upon for that position.
3: And what about the Geelong thing, round 21? What's happening there?
1: So what Collingwood's going to be doing, and a throwback to, I guess, the days when you were coaching, that the players will run out, they'll run through the banner,
3: yep,
1: and then they'll go to their starting positions and get the game underway. They're not going to warm up as they do these days after they've run through the banner for 5 or 6
3: Why
1: minutes.
3: Why is that?
1: Just to change it up, something
0: they're
1: a little bit different.
0: They're doing an extended warm-up. You know how they go out about 20 minutes before usually, so they're going to do that a little bit closer to the opening ball up.
3: Yeah.
0: Then they'll go back inside and then basically run through the banner, go straight to their starting positions.
1: Similar to what happens in the rugby league, if you watch the NRL, what happens in soccer,
3: why has it been initiated? Just something different.
1: Yeah.
0: I mean, back in the old days, I think Terry Wallace was the first player to do that on-ground warm-up. About 25 minutes before the opening ball up. I mean, players would just, you warm up in the rooms, wouldn't you, Shorey?
3: We didn't warm up a lot out in the ground. You go out and have a kick yourself most of the time, but that's going back a hell of a long way. I wasn't a real warm up person. I'd rather go to the toilet and just wait till they finish. So we're just, banging it. Cause I never did a hamstring in my life because I was too slow. So I thought, well, let's not push the metal here, But I did a lot of ball work. In the rooms, someone smashed the ball in your hands or that and ground level them. And we did that in a 20 meter area, But it was smart to come out and see what the conditions
0: were. Were you a rah-rah before the game?
3: I was more encouraging sort of, because I was captain for 7 years. I wasn't over the top. We had blokes, like Jimmy Manson and Headbutt Lockers. then you'd have Michael Christian sit in the corner and he'd have his beautiful oil on, his hair in place, and he'd be reading the record. And if anybody interrupted that, he'd want to kill you. But everybody's different. You never have the same.
1: Lee would send you on your way from the coach's room. You've got the boys at the top of the race before you run out. What's the message?
3: The message is, you won't remember this message in 30 seconds. Because how many times you get them together, all right, you blokes, I want you, we can't afford to have anybody pull out at the con, because Lee was really hard on that. And next minute someone ducks his head. What do you do then, Ed? You just, the whole thing collapses, mate. So yeah, it's a bit of, yeah.
0: Everyone prepares differently. I can remember going in about 3 or 4 years ago to the Richmond rooms before the opening bounce, and because it was raining, I was supposed to do an interview on the boundary line. And when in there, there was a player, I won't mention his name because I remember the coach, but there was a player and he was standing with his head just to the wall. Yeah. And just staring at the wall. And I said to the coach, I said, what's going on here? He goes, he's visualising.
3: Was he a good player?
0: No.
3: Well, that's why they normally call them cement heads.
0: Yeah.
3: Because
0: he was visualising.
3: We had a few of them, but it was because they had like heads, like cement.
0: He was visualising, the coach said, and that's what
3: Before I went to bed at night, the night before, and I normally slept okay, I didn't worry about too much, but I also always try and think of all my good games, you know, just picture that a little bit, and whether that worked or not, I've got no idea. If you're not prepared to the best of your ability, and the thing is, you don't want to ever go across the white line when you've got a doubt about what you're going to do. And if you do, you're giving them an advantage straight away. So if you prepare like that and you never doubt when you go across the white line, they've got to prove you wrong.
0: Yeah,
3: that's how I went about my footy, so hopefully it worked.
0: Good questions, Tony. Thank you for that.
1: 13 games suggests that
3: maybe
1: Norm Smith medal.
0: Paul has given us a buzz. Hello, Paul.
16: G'day, fellas. I've been a Collingwood supporter for about 73-odd years, and I was just wondering, this kicking backwards, like from a back pocket to the other back pocket, and by the time you kick it to the forward line, you could have done that from the time you started. And, you know, like, the thing is, if Barassi had been coaching, and any person had to look sideways, he would have said, come and sit in the bench for buddy, you know, half an hour or something. I mean, it's just ridiculous what they're doing these days.
3: Now, Paul, what's that, what they're trying to do, and I'm trying not to make it too difficult for you, but what they're trying to do is spread the ground, make it bigger, so the opposition then have to split up to the shifting defence. That's why they'll come back, they'll go forward, but that's what they're trying to do, is spread it, so they want you to kick down the line, because that's where they've got their players. But once you switch the play, and what I hate, I'm like you though, it comes back, well, you're sort of wasting 25 minutes and nothing's occurred. If you double switch, that's better. Because you're taking the whole defence across the whole length of the ground.
0: Yep.
3: So, now that's what it's there for, Paul. It's hard for blokes out of our era. Well, it's not hard. You've got to know that's what's happening.
0: Paul, thank you. One more. Craig has, we can squeeze you in, Craig. You got a question for Shorey?
19: Yeah, it's sort of more to you, Matty. When you said we're talking about the Collingwood players, they're going to run in, run out, and then they're going to run out and take their positions. How do they know where they're going to go to if the coin hasn't been tossed? And yeah, which end they're going to go to, because they're going to run out and go to which end. And also, a second question, if I can, just a little one. Teflon Ross Lyon, because I'm a Saints supporter, he seems to just be sliding under the radar, and now he's got the excuse of the three injured players. So where does that stand?
0: Well, they've got the fixture, the bye at the moment. We've got about 30 seconds, but I think the first thing they'll do is toss the coin in. Is that how it's going
1: to
0: work?
1: They'll toss the coin, they'll have the huddle at centre-half forward, centre-half back, and then off to their positions and off they go.
3: Why don't they do it before the game and just on the banner you have an arrow going that way, so boy.
1: Going to the right.
0: Thanks, Craig. We'll break and come back and wrap it all up after this.
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0: We are wrapping things up from the MCG. Ed, just give us a bit of an update on the showdown underway. I think it's late in the first quarter over at the Adelaide Oval.
1: Certainly is. Matty, Port Adelaide through Mitch Georgiades has just kicked a goal, 2-4-16, but they're trailing the Crows at 3-18.
0: Tonight's best caller is Tony, has won the Harvey Norman $100 gift card. 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Harvey Norman half-yearly clearance. It ends June 30. Don't forget, if you missed anything tonight, subscribe to 3AW Football YouTube channel. All the very latest news, highlights, opinions direct from our commentary box. The footy continues tomorrow from midday.
25: Can I remind you that
0: here
25: this
0: it was a 34-point win to the Magpies over Richmond.
20: Got something to say? 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
26: Good evening, I'm Carolee Katzenbarnes. An Australian man suspected of murdering a teenage girl in Thailand has been named as Simon Peter Carman of Ballarat, Victoria. Channel 9 reporter James Wilson reports.
27: Local police say he was arrested at Bangkok Airport yesterday evening, allegedly trying to leave the country on a flight to Perth. CCTV allegedly shows the 45-year-old walking hand-in-hand through his hotel lobby with a 17-year-old girl around 3:30 a.m. on Thursday. Hours later, he emerges dragging a suitcase before taking a scooter to a rail line 10 minutes away, police tracking his movements to the grassy scrub after the girl was reported missing by friends, finding the teenager's body inside. According to local media, Carman initially denied murdering the girl, saying she disappeared from his hotel room while he was sleeping. The Department of Foreign Affairs say they are aware of this arrest and are providing consular assistance to Carman.
26: Australia has a new suspected case of bird flu in a dead giant petrel migratory seabird found about 30 kilometres west of Esperance on Western Australia's south coast, bringing the confirmed total to 4. WA Agriculture Minister Jackie Jarvis says all positive test results recorded so far have been from separate areas and there's still no evidence of transmission on the mainland.
6: A member of the public reported 5 petrels on Roses Beach on Sunday and samples were collected. Only one of the petrels has returned a suspected positive result for bird flu. The other 4 birds returned negative results. This is encouraging.
26: Further testing is underway on CSIRO and samples taken from another suspected case after a giant petrel was found on another beach, Roses Beach, west of Esperance. Australia has 44 days of petrol, 37 days of diesel and 29 days worth of jet fuel. 48 ships are en route to deliver 3.6 billion litres of fuel over the next 4 weeks. Coles and Woolworths are on notice ahead of new price gouging rules beginning next week. The government says the changes which come into effect from July the 1st are designed to protect Australian families from excessive inflated prices on their groceries. But Shadow Treasurer Tim Wilson says the changes will do little to fix Labor's inflation problem.
8: Today we've had a measure that's been announced by the government as yet another piecemeal solution because they don't have an answer to their inflation addiction.
9: With the 6PR app, you have the power of 6PR in the palm of your hand. So add it to your phone now. Perth 6PR.
26: In the NRL, the Manly Sea Eagles are leading Melbourne Storm 12-0. Earlier, a win for the North Queensland Cowboys over the Penrith Panthers 26-12. The Dolphins defeated the Warriors by 2 points in the top four showdown 26-24. A costly win for the Finns with halfback Isaiah Katoa dislocating his wrist in the first half. Dolphins coach Christian Wolf says hopefully he won't be out for too long.
10: There's a bit of concern for it, obviously, and he's going to go and get skins and figure out where it's at, and you know, obviously we're really hopeful that it's not too long term, and it's that time of the year where you've got niggles, and if we've got to play without him, we'll crack on.
26: In the AFL, the South Australian showdown, the Port Adelaide has just taken the lead ahead of the Adelaide Crows 22-20 late in the first quarter. At the MCG, an impressive 34-point win for Collingwood over Richmond. And Carlton beat West Coast by 63 points, the Blues making it 6-6 under their interim coach Josh Carr. The Socceroos will play Egypt in the next round of the FIFA World Cup after the Pharaohs finished second in their group after a dramatic 1-1 draw with Iran. And that's the latest news and sport.
9: 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So add it to your phone now. Perth 6PR.
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5: Perth's weather. We're dropping down to an overnight low of 11 degrees before tomorrow, Sunday, showers and a top of 19. Then looking further ahead, Monday, showers 18. Tuesday, showers 17. Wednesday, showers 18 degrees. Thursday, possible shower 18. Friday, partly cloudy 18. And next Saturday, sunny and 19 degrees. I'm Carolee Katzenbarnes and you're listening to Perth 6PR.
6: Hello Australia, this is Pete Smith speaking. It's time to take your seats and put them on the chairs provided and enjoy another evening of the Simon Owen Show.

0: And they were urged to record that debut single, Am I Ever Going to See Your Face Again? And they've just become known all over the world. They took it far and wide. They did a trip across to the US. They're still playing all of that stuff. And John said to me, I said, aren't you sick of singing the same stuff? He said, absolutely not. He said, to get all those people in the audience calling back at them when they sing that song is just phenomenal. So if you feel like you're getting your shoes stuck to the carpets at the Frio Social on Friday the 17th in Perth, the Angels are going to be there. They're coming to Melbourne too. And tickets, if you're not lucky enough to win them, are on the Angels website, which is angels.au. But again, if you want to, if you're listening in Perth and you want to try and win that double pass again, jump onto my website. You know what it is, don't you? Breathoffreshair.com.au. Contact page. Tell me why you, why Perth, why the Angels. And I'd love to send a couple of you off to see that most sensational band.
1: Magnificent. So you've got the Lightscape tickets and the Al Jardine and the Pet Sounds Band tickets for Melburnians. The Angels tickets for people in Perth. Wonderful stuff. Philip Brady and I, years ago, interviewed the Brewster brothers. Philip wasn't the slightest bit interested because, of course, he was brought up on a strict diet of Bing Crosby. And he wasn't the slightest bit interested in the Brewster brothers. And I said, but, they're rockers as opposed to the sort of music you like. And I said, but Phil, they're only marginally younger than you. They would have grown up watching you on telly. And so he said, oh, okay. So he relented and we interviewed them and they adored him and he adored them. I barely got a look in during the interview because they all hit it off so well.
0: They're fabulous. Yeah, John's a fantastic character and I've got my interview with him coming up, I think, in just a couple of weeks. I mean, I didn't know that he'd come from such a classically trained music family. His father was the conductor or violinist in the Adelaide Philharmonic Orchestra.
1: Yeah.
0: He was like really high up there and he always looked down on John and Rick for their music. But as they became more famous and the father got used to it, he started paying attention to them and said, you know what? It's actually really good music. Your chord changes are great and your melodies are wonderful. And he started appreciating. John said that was the best day of his life when his father told him how good he was. Yeah.
1: Well, we appreciate you too, Sandy.
0: Thank you so much, as I do you, and I'll see you in 3 weeks, huh?
1: Well, yeah, we'll speak again in 3 weeks. There's footy on for the next 3 weeks for those who aren't aware. But, yeah, I'll see you in 3 weeks' time. Thank you, Sandy.
0: Look forward. Bye now.
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0: Billy Joel with Pressure. I'm pretty sure that that was, that there was a video clip that was shown on the ABC, and I might be getting confused. I recall that they used to show a video on the ABC with speedboats racing along, and it was either to that or to an instrumental piece by some other band, but I was pretty sure it was Pressure.
1: Yeah, okay.
0: Yeah.
1: Well, it was because they didn't have a music video, so they just played some random footage.
0: Yeah. Well, it was one of those time filler things, because you know how everything on the ABC ran 25 minutes, and then they'd need to pad to get to the next half hour. So they play Kermit singing the Rainbow Connection, the Butterfly Ball by, who was that by? Ronnie James, Steve saying something. Dio.
1: Yeah.
0: Steve Woods is yelling out from the control room. Ronnie James Dio. I don't remember that name, but yeah.
1: Had a animated film clip, that one, didn't it? Like that was that.
0: Yeah. A weird frog that kept morphing into plants and stuff. It was, whoever made that was stoned out of their brain. It's alleged. Anyway, Pressure by Billy Joel for me at number four.
1: All right, number four for me. This is a great song from just a wonderful artist and just an amazing voice.

0: And I just think, you know, even now that song is probably so prevalent, we should be listening to it on a regular basis.
1: Yeah, it was a great message, a very good song. I always personally, though, found it to be a bit of a dirge, but with a great message.
0: What, a dirge?
1: A dirge with a great message, yeah.
0: What's a dirge? I've never heard that phrase before.
1: Oh, haven't you?
0: No.
1: A dirge is just something that you think is a bit sort of flat and boring.
0: Yeah.
1: Yeah.
0: Okay.
1: So.
0: All right.
1: So,
0: but it's no
1: hello,
0: Footloose.
1: Hello, Julian and Sean, if you're listening. Yeah. So next week, the Justin Coombs Pierce show will be on after the audience revolts against me for that line. All right. Now let's take a break. We'll come back with your calls, 133693, and Justin and I will give our number one.
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1: Justin Coombs-Pierce is here and we're doing our top five songs with one-word titles. We're about to give our number ones and then we want your calls, 133-693 or 133-882. Justin, my number one was Before You and I Were Born.
2: Oh, wow. So we don't have crossover.
1: No, I wouldn't imagine that we would both come up with this one, but it was the TV theme for a show sometime in the 90s, I think. And I've always loved this song by Del Shannon.

0: Yeah, what a wonderful song.
1: Look, to me, it's just one of those songs, and the reason I had it in number one, it is one of those songs that just invokes, I think, just positive emotion whenever you hear it. It's just a beautiful song, obviously. This is a great song, but yeah, I don't know. I just always find myself moving and playing the air drums and doing everything I possibly can when that song's playing. So yeah, Toto Africa for me at number one.
0: And I love that song also because I can sing the harmonies to it. So I do that when I'm in the car and I think I'm terribly clever. So yeah, that is a great song. All right, we've done ours. Now what are yours? Siv is in Sydney. Hi, Siv.
2: G'day, Simon. Well, top five there, because there's a couple of those I thought, of course, why didn't I think of those? But then if I'd have thought of them, you know, and then realised that you've chosen, I'd be kicking myself. So I'm glad I've chosen different ones. I had two. One I didn't give to your team, I'm sorry, but I'm going to say it anyway. Paula Abdul and Rush from the 90s. That's a song. I don't know how big a hit it was.
0: Rush. Is that Rush? Harry Lover Come to Me?
1: That's the one that had Keanu Reeves in the music video.
0: Is it really?
2: I'm not sure about that. But the main one, now we're going back, I think you have to grab the gramophone out for this one. It's Peggy Lee with the song Fever.
0: Oh, right up there with Imagine, one of the most boring songs of all time.
2: Yes.
0: You give me fever. Click, click, click. Yeah. Oh. No, look, credit where it's due. That was a huge hit and very deserving, as was Imagine.
1: I'm glad you're giving credit to Peggy Lee and not to John Lennon.
2: Imagine's one of those songs I imagine they play at Woodstock while they're smoking the peace pipe or something. You know, it's one of those. But yes, I'm sorry you feel that way about Peggy Lee. I'm sure now you've just annihilated half the audience by saying
0: It's just, thank you, Siv. I just feel like she's just so bored singing the song herself. She's just sitting there, never know how much I love you. It's like she put no effort into it whatsoever. But thank you, Siv. Leanne's in Minyip. Hi, Leanne.
3: Hi, Simon and Justin. Simon, I can't believe you haven't got Zombie.
0: By the Cranberries.
1: Yeah.
0: Oh, that is...
3: I had Imagine in Africa, Justin.
0: Yep.
1: Yeah.
3: But I'm going to pick... I've got 13 here, so I'm going to pick Help because that was number one the day I was born by the Beatles.
0: Yeah.
1: Yeah.
3: And I'm also going to pick Rain by Dragon because I was with my best friend on my 18th for that.
0: Oh, I do love Rain by Dragon.
1: Yeah.
0: Yeah.
3: I've got heaps of others.
1: Well, Zombie Cranberries was one that sort of floated around my list. It sort of just popped out. It is a fantastic song. So I'm going to say yes for that one for sure.
0: Yeah, definitely. And I love her voice. I can never remember her name. Irish lass who sadly passed away far too young. But my God, she had such a unique voice.
3: And her ballet, Golden True.
0: Yeah. Thank you, Leanne. Sorry, I thought we lost Justin for a second there, but we didn't.
1: Sorry, now I'm here.
0: No, just ignoring me. Fair enough, too. What was her name? That's going to bug me now. Hey, Siri, who was the lead singer of the Cranberries? Just waiting for
4: the
0: my phone.
4: The band was composed of lead singer and guitarist Dolores O'Riordan.
1: Yeah, Dolores O'Riordan, yes.
0: Yes, that's the one.
1: Yes. Yeah,
0: very worthy contender.
1: Not Dolores, but Dolores,
0: Justin,
1: Dolores O'Riordan,
0: Always a pleasure, and we've got 3 weeks off now, so I look forward to talking to you sometime in mid-July.
1: Okay, we'll be much older. All right, chat then.
0: We will. Chat to Justin Coombs-Pierce.
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14: We're here for the long summer days and the torrential downpours. The barbie sizzling at sundown and the early morning wake-up calls. 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The good and the not so good. 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
0: We are rapidly approaching news time. Carolee Katsimbarnas is in the booth about to bring you up to date in about 30 seconds from now. After that, we'll be back on the other side of the bulletin with Steve Woods from ForTheRecordBooks.net. What year will he be bringing us this week? We'll find out shortly.
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16: Good evening, I'm Carolee Katsimbarnas. An Australian man has been arrested after the body of a teenage girl was found inside a suitcase in Thailand. Hugh Phillips reports.
17: The 45-year-old from Ballarat in Victoria was arrested at the international airport in Bangkok last night. Thai police allege Simon Carman was involved in the death of a 17-year-old girl in the popular tourist town of Pattaya. CCTV shows the man and the girl entering his hotel room in the early hours of Thursday morning local time. The teenager's naked body was found in a black suitcase the following day. Mr. Carman is being questioned by police on suspicion of murder, which carries the death penalty or life in prison. Hugh Phillips reporting.
16: A man is recovering in hospital after he was shot by officers south of Brisbane overnight. Georgina Winter has the details.
18: Officers were called to a property on Caswell Road in Woodhill at around 9 o'clock last night. Upon arrival, they were allegedly confronted by a man armed with a gun who refused to back down. Police say the man advanced toward them, forcing officers to fire a shot. First aid was administered at the scene before the man, aged in his 40s, was flown to Princess Alexandra Hospital in a stable condition. The Ethical Standards Command is now investigating the incident and no charges have been laid. Georgina Winter. Brisbane.
16: Overseas, about 50,000 people are still missing since twin earthquakes struck Venezuela within seconds of each other on Thursday evening. The death toll is now approaching 1,000. 3,000 are injured, and a third tremor was reported today, with more than 200 aftershocks still being felt. A massive international humanitarian response is underway, with the window closing to find survivors. Neil Donovan, who lives in Caracas, says a lack of resources is making the emergency response difficult.
12: People are still trying to contact relatives and loved ones. I work with a lot of local people here, and I was speaking with them today, and some people have lost entire apartments as well, and lost a number of family members.
16: Testing has confirmed a fourth case of H5 bird flu in Australia in another giant petrel migratory bird in Esperance in WA. The US military has struck a number of Iranian targets after accusing it of violating the ceasefire, sparking retaliatory strikes by Iran on US forces in the region. And the latest nation fuel update, Australia has 44 days worth of petrol, 37 days of diesel and 29 days of jet fuel in reserve.
13: With the 6PR app, you have the power of 6PR in the palm of your hand. So add it to your phone now. Perth 6PR.
16: In the AFL, South Australian Showdown, Port Adelaide leading the Adelaide Crows 54-38 at halftime. At the MCG, a Collingwood win over Richmond 106-72. Pies coach Craig McRae says the momentum was there.
19: We scored at 55% of our entries, which is a huge number, 20 marks inside 50. And still, you know, the competitor in me says we left a few out there as well. And kicking 100 points is a nice thing.
16: Tigers coach Adam Uze paying tribute to Nick Dacos.
20: He's a bloody good player, Dacos. He still ends up with 30-odd and kicks three and has an influence on the game. He's someone that a lot of our younger players need to aspire to and become.
16: And six wins in a row now for Carlton, beating West Coast today by 63 points, 117-64, to the NRL Manly Sea Eagles, leading the Melbourne Storm 26-4. A win for North Queensland Cowboys over Penrith Panthers 26-12. And the Dolphins have defeated the Warriors 26-24. In the F1 Austrian Grand Prix, after their second practice round, Australia's Oscar Piastri second on the grid in practice, ahead of teammate Lando Norris and pole position Mercedes Kimi Antonelli. That's the latest news in sport.
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2: Perth's weather, we're dropping down to an overnight low of 11 degrees before tomorrow's Sunday showers and a top of 19. Then looking further ahead, Monday showers 18, Tuesday showers 17, Wednesday showers 18 degrees, Thursday possible shower 18, Friday partly cloudy 18, and next Saturday sunny and 19 degrees. I'm Carolee Katsimbanis and you're listening to Perth 6PR.
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0: that we still fondly remember today, in 2080, will we be talking about Ed Sheeran and Taylor Swift? It's quite possible, because they are, you know, they're the equivalents today. Massive international coverage, success, big tours.
1: So we can only ask the young folk who are working on our on our show.
0: And prolific songwriters and performers.
1: See, because you've mentioned Ed Sheeran, they've suddenly woken up.
0: Yeah.
1: But, I mean, Tom Jones also released It's Not Unusual. We had
0: Tom Jones, another one.
1: Yeah, them doing Gloria, Sonny and Cher, I Got You, Babe.
0: Yeah.
1: I mean, the songs that are still played over and over again. I mean, I think it's absolutely fantastic. But a wonderful, wonderful year, 1965.
0: It certainly was. Mm. And thank you, Steve. Now, if you want to sound as interesting as Steve Woods, you can.
1: Fascinating, even.
0: Fascinating, interesting, and other adjectives that don't readily come to mind. Mm. But you need to head to his website, ForTheRecordBooks.net, where you can buy different books of Steve's. You've got one that tells you what's happened on your date of birth in history.
1: Right.
0: So, you know, if you were born on what's today, June 27th, you can look up June 27 and it'll give you all of that info. There's other ones that give you the stuff by year, which is what we're working off tonight.
1: And volume 2 talks about all your favourite songs and people that you may not realise actually play on those songs. And we were just talking in the commercial break, because the two songs that you actually had in your top 5 was Toto by Africa by Toto.
0: Yeah.
1: And you also had Michael Jackson's Thriller.
0: Yes.
1: And it's Toto that play the instruments on Thriller.
0: Yeah. If you ever wondered, Michael Jackson didn't play all the instruments on his own album.
1: Mm.
0: The band behind him was Toto.
1: There you are.
0: Fascinating stuff.
1: So these books, I should actually also add, is that the books actually don't have as much rubbish that I go on with on a Saturday night.
0: Oh, okay.
1: They cut to the chase a little bit more than I do.
0: All right. So if you want to get hold of them, ForTheRecordBooks.net is the website to have a look at.
1: Absolutely.
0: Thank you, Steve. We'll do it again 3 weeks from now. We've got the next three Saturdays off, so I guess it's 4 weeks from now that we're back, isn't it?
1: Okay, I'll keep that in mind. Stay warm.
0: I'll try. Thank you, Steve.
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4: Yes, we are. It's 27 to 8 if you're listening through 6PR. It's 27 to 10 if you're listening through 3AW. And it's over to you now, 133-882 or 133-693 if you want to give me a call. I'd love to have a chat to you right now. Thank you to texts that have been coming through. I haven't got around to a lot of them. Joe of Longwarry says, Millie Alcock, who I mentioned before because she plays Supergirl, and she's from Sydney. She's a Sydney actress and she plays Supergirl in the movie that's out now. And I said I hadn't really, I'd not heard of her before and I had to look up what she'd done and I didn't really recognize any of it. Joe of Longwarry says Millie Alcock is in Uptight with Tim Minchin. And there was another sequel to that also. Thank you, Joe. And Rob says, we were talking earlier about, so on the ABC, for those who didn't hear this earlier, on the ABC, where back in the 1970s into the 80s, I guess, the shows would run about 25 minutes, but they would start a show on the half hour. So they needed to pad. And occasionally they'd use Kermit the Frog singing Rainbow Connection. They would also use, I thought it was Billy Joel singing Pressure over Vision of Speedboats racing, you know, through through rivers. And the third one was the Butterfly Ball. And that's what Rob is saying. The Butterfly Ball and the Grasshopper's Feast by Roger Glover was the one that, that was what Rob suggested. And yes, that is the song that I was thinking of. So thank you for that as well. So 133-882-133-693. Just to throw in a topic. Well, it's not even a topic. I'll just tell you a story. I went to the dentist during the week and I was due for a checkup. 6 months, every 6 months, we should all go to the dentist. My dentist decided to clean my teeth, which I think is the most painful procedure you can have done at the dentist. Forget fillings and root canals and all that stuff. I'm absolutely fine with that. I've even had my wisdom teeth pulled out in the dentist chair. All that was fine. Having my teeth cleaned is agonizing. And ever since then, my teeth feel like they're about to fall out. I feel like it's just my mouth doesn't feel right ever since having my teeth cleaned. So is that something anyone else has experienced? Is there something I can do?
5: It means they needed a clean.
4: It means they needed a clean. Yeah. I only got them cleaned 6 months ago.
5: No, it means they, because I had that experience after I had my teeth cleaned the first time, and every time afterwards, it's been fine.
4: Yeah. But I had them done 6 months ago. Why would it? And it didn't seem to feel like it happened then. Or do I just not remember?
5: They've done a really good clean and you probably don't remember.
4: Yeah, that's probably the case. Chris has called. Thank you, Bianca. Bianca will be joining us in about half an hour's time with Donna DeMeo for what's it called? Beauty and the Beasts. Chris is in Perth. Hi, Chris.
6: Listen to your last topic and really interesting, whether we'll, you ask a kid on the street today and who the Beatles were, and I'm talking about a tall 15-year-old kid, they'd almost certainly know.
4: Yeah.
6: But if you asked them who the Animals were or who, say, the Doors were, or I could name 100 bands, they probably wouldn't, unless they weren't sort of educated in that sort of, feel the music, unless their fathers or parents listen to it and sort of educated them up on over time. But I reckon you're saying in the next generation or the generation, whether Taylor Swift or some other modern artist of the 21st century we remembered, just like the Beatles, I would say no. And I would say that in 200 years from now, 150, 100 years, the only band that will be remembered would be the Beatles. And I can say that for a reason. Or maybe the Beatles and maybe another band.
4: Well, what about Elvis?
6: And I was about to say, somebody that Elvis Presley or the Beatles or maybe even the Rolling Stones or somebody that really made a real indent in modern culture. Because if you go back 200 years ago from today, 250 years ago, you ask anyone who Beethoven and Mozart were, I would say that most people would say yes. They know the names, and they probably might have listened to the music. But at the same time, 200 years ago, and plus, you know, 100 years ago, 150 years ago, there were hundreds of great composers, but they're the only ones that people know today, as in general public. And I would say that in the same period, 200 years from now, 100 years from now, the Beatles and maybe Elvis Presley and maybe one or two others will be the only ones remembered, and the rest will be just junk.
4: It is fascinating, isn't it, Chris? Because I mentioned Taylor Swift and Ed Sheeran because as a single female artist and a single male artist, they've probably been the most successful over the last 10 to 20 years. I don't think there's any other artists who have been as big with, you know, sustained success. They've both had, you know, quite a few albums with a lot of success, but they haven't really changed music as such, have they?
6: Whereas, well, that's right. And I could go back and say ABBA in the 70s, and I could go back and say, you know, Led Zeppelin or whatever those bands in the 70s. But I'm talking about long term.
4: Yeah,
6: people that will stick around. And I can promise you the Beatles will be up there with Mozart and Beethoven. Mm. As far as what we know, you know, Beethoven's Fifth and all those great symphonies that we all, and they're just household names. But I could go back and give you 40 bands of the last 50 bands since the Beatles that were better than Taylor Swift and that fellow, what's his name? I don't particularly like him, but I think he's just a flyby. I think they're both fly-by-nighters, and to me, they don't have really any memorable songs that from, say, Sgt. Pepper's or the White Album or Revolver or any of those great albums. Not one of their songs would make it onto one of their albums.
4: Yeah, look, but it's thank you, Chris. It's a fascinating call, and you've summed it up very nicely and very well. But I do think that it is a little subjective to each individual. I'm not a massive Taylor Swift fan and a massive Ed Sheeran fan, but they both have had like five or six albums that each spawned, you know, three or four at least, you know, top 20 hits. So they have had, you know, as much success in that sense as the Beatles and Elvis over their careers. But yeah, they're not going to be as memorable to us because we're older, and so it's not our era of music. The Beatles, you know, but to people today, will they be like my wife and I used to play ABBA songs and stuff to the kids, so our kids know ABBA. But will the kids of today, who, you know, are now in their 20s, you know, heading into their 30s, will they play Taylor Swift and Ed Sheeran to their kids so their kids will fondly remember that in, you know, 50 years from now? So, you know, I have an appreciation for Shirley Bassey because my mum was a Shirley Bassey fan, and Perry Como. They were well before my time, but I will remember them into my future. So, yeah, it's a fascinating thing. What artists will be fondly remembered by a large, you know, number of people in 60 years from now? It is fascinating. Good on you, Chris, but thank you. You said all that very well. Chris, the other Chris in Broadmeadows. G'day, Chris.
2: Hi, Simon. I'm very different. I'm 61, so I've still looked on the... I've only had internet for 6.5 years of YouTube, and I still can't find a beat song where you actually see them singing a song. They only show stills of the... I think it's got something to do with the copyright with Michael Jackson or whoever it was. One of those, one being Walt Disney or someone had the rights to it, or it might have been John Lennon's wife had the rights, and they won't allow anyone to watch them actually sing really sing a song actually on a video.
4: They didn't have video clips as such back then, so the only footage you would have of them singing would be from live concerts, and even then
2: I sing along to a Trouble in Wilbury song. Now, the only two singers in that Trouble in Wilbury, I know Roy Orbison.
4: Mm-hmm.
2: And the other one, he's got a hairdo like Hair Care Bear. Is that the guy from ELO? The guys on the guitar, he's got a frizzle haircut like Hair Care Bear. He's from ELO. What's his name?
4: I should know his name. There was Roy Orbison, there was George Harrison, there was... Oh, I should know his name.
2: I listen to Australian Idol. I don't mind music from the past that I don't recognise from the 50s, 60s or 70s, because it was about 1982 when I was 18, I really started an affiliation with U2 and INXS. I had all the Decadence take cassettes and all. But sometimes they talk about an iconic singer and a song, and when they played a song, I've never heard that song before or the singer's name, and I feel bad because I sort of think, well, hang on, should I know this? Because I'm actually hoping, and I won't keep you long on this call, that, you know, with the AFL and the pre-match entertainment, rather than have this Olivia Newton-John, Andrew Dillon could fix up all the mistakes he's made in the last 2 years by bringing back the number one singer, actress and model in the world in that category, Nicole Scherzinger, because she's coming back with her band, the Pussycat Dolls. They're doing concerts. They're going to come to Melbourne too, and it would cost $400 or $500 to get one of those tickets, wouldn't it?
4: For the Pussycat Dolls?
2: Nicole Scherzinger. She's in the category of three. She's number one singer, actress and model in the world in that category. Yeah.
4: Oh, she's done all right for herself then, yeah.
2: Yeah, but apart from that... I think along to that, the Roy Orbison part of that Trouble Wilbury song, but I don't really know the other singers, and I don't know. Should I know who they are? I don't know.
4: It's hard. As I say, it's a bit subjective, isn't it, as to whether, you know, we all know different artists from different genres because of our different tastes and stuff. But thank you, Chris. Appreciate that. Jim, Michael, you guys will be up next.
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4: And we have been flooded with two text messages. Thank you, Christine, and thank you, Agent 907, who have both said ELO singer Jeff Lynn was the one in the who made the move to Travelling Wilburys. Thank you. You were spot on. When I was trying to think of his name, I could picture the letter J, and I was thinking, J something. There's a J there, but I just couldn't place it at all. But that you were spot on. Well done, guys. Thank you. Leanne has also texted through the entire lineup: Bob Dylan, Roy Orbison, George Harrison, Tom Petty, Jeff Lynn. So good on you, Leanne. Thank you. Jim is in West Footscray. Hi, Jim.
12: Good evening, Simon and Lauren and all the callers and listeners. First of all, I was down the far corner and the white Dibby went flying past and I thought it was my friend who went to the city to do a course. But however, it wasn't him, but there was other police cars. In 2 days, outside my front, there was a white SUV a few days ago. It was stolen. They took it away. Now there's a black one, a very nice-looking one. They've opened it up and looked in it because it looked like they were looking for dangerous goods. But however, one of the female officers that I met with my friend is with all the police, and I would like to say what a good job they're doing, them and all police, and also to my nurses. And guess what, Simon? I got my wallet back.
4: You got your wallet back? Was it handed in at one of the... We should just recap. You rang the other night, very upset that you'd lost your wallet. You thought it had been pinched out of your pocket or off a table or something?
12: Yeah, that's right. There was, guess where it was, because my friend, who owns the post office on Geelong Road and Somerville Road, I rang him and said, his name's Sam. Unfortunately, his wife has just passed away, so he does her job. And I said, Sam, can you make sure it's not there? And he goes, I'm telling you, he goes, I've looked over and over again. And he goes, it's not there. And then he rang me the next day and goes, Jimmy, where you been? I've called you 20 times. And he's the tow truck to take the stolen car away. Anyway, Simon, he rang me and he said, Jimmy, guess what? He goes, because when I went to the post office, it was freezing cold. When I came back out, it was like summer. So I stripped. I usually buy lollies for all the kids in my street and I buy drinks for my nurses when I know which ones are coming. So my friend, he said, Jimmy, you'll never believe where it was. He's got like a lollipop thing, like a cylinder, like a long cylinder. It'd fallen in there and he goes, you know how lucky I am that I found them, not the kids, getting lollipops? And they had every single thing. He goes, count your money, count your cards, count. I go, I don't have to count anything with you, Sam. I was there happy I got my wallet back, had everything. I thought I'd never see it again.
4: So I missed Jim. So where was it found? It fell into a cylinder, did you say?
12: There's like a round cylinder with lollipops, and it's quite a large cylinder. When I took everything off and I placed things to choose what lollies I want, I placed my wallet somewhere and it fell inside the cylinder.
4: Right, okay.
12: And then there was a guy with a greyhound today, and he goes, did you get your wallet back? Or I go, I don't remember telling you. He goes, no, I heard you on 3RW say it.
4: Isn't that marvellous? Well, that's good news, Jim. You would have been so happy.
12: Yeah, and as for the singers, Steve Woods always does a great job, and Justin and that. Also, Simon, I got confused because last week I thought you said you're going off today. So is it from next week you won't be on for 3 weeks?
4: We're not on for the next 3 weeks, the 4th, the 11th and the 18th. So we're back on the 25th of July.
12: Well, so to the police, what a good job they're doing. They're out here. They'll hear you.
4: Yeah, well, that's lovely, and good on you, Jim. And, yes, congratulations to the boys and the girls in blue. We love you all. You all do an amazing job, a job I could never fathom doing in my life. But thank you, Jim. Michael's in Rockhampton. Hi, Michael.
13: Hey, how you doing?
4: Yeah, good.
13: That's watching the league tonight.
4: Mm-hmm.
13: And the World Cup's on at the moment, the Soccer World Cup. And we sat through 90 minutes of a nil-all draw between Australia and Paraguay.
4: Yes.
13: And you sit there and you watch the football, you know, whether it's the AFL or rugby league, and you go, how good's this? What's the World Cup all about?
4: It is the bizarre thing, isn't it? To people who are followers of, as you say, NRL and AFL, to look at the soccer is it's a bit bizarre. Just, you can go a whole match and not score. It's, you know, if that happened in an NRL or an AFL match, it'd be headlines. And yeah, the fact that soccer is like the biggest game in the world, football as it's called everywhere else, it's a mystery to us, isn't it?
13: I don't get it. I mean, the league tonight was so good, and the AFL tonight was so fantastic. I was, you know, listening to both and flicking backwards and forwards. And you just get the World Cup, you sit there and you go through nil all games or one all games and you go, why does the world get infatuated with this?
4: Yeah. Look, I'm with you. I'm with you, Michael. It's completely bypassed me, the idea of that being a fascinating sport, but we can't argue with the world. Between cricket and soccer, they've got the globe covered with the success of those two sports. And I tend to look at them and go, you know, a bloke hitting a little ball with a bat, not really interesting. A bunch of people kicking a ball around and tripping over each other, not terribly interesting to me. But then I'm not a sportsman at all, really. I like tennis, which is, I don't know why I like tennis. It's the only sport I ever seem to enjoy. Thank you, Michael. Good on you, and appreciate the support for NRL and AFL, two great games in this fabulous country. Back momentarily to wind up this hour, and coming up soon, Bianca Johnston and Donna DeMayo.
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4: Coming up on the other side of the news, Bianca Johnston and Donna DeMeo will be along for Beauty and the Beasts. So that's something to look forward to. And then after that hour, another hour of your calls. So it's 2 hours of calls for the remaining part of the program. So give us a buzz, 133-882 or 133-693 anytime for the next 2 hours. In the meantime, Carolee's going to come in and keep us up to date with all that's happening in the news.

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1: Good evening, I'm Carolee Katsimbanis. An Australian man has been arrested in Thailand, suspected of murdering a 17-year-old girl. Her body found inside a black suitcase, which had been dumped alongside a railway line, allegedly near the hotel the accused had been staying. Channel 9 reporter James Wilson has the latest.
2: This Australian man, suspected of murdering a Thai teenager in Pattaya, has been named as 45-year-old Simon Peter Carman. Local police say he was arrested at Bangkok Airport yesterday evening, allegedly trying to leave the country on a flight to Perth. CCTV allegedly shows the 45-year-old walking hand in hand through his hotel lobby with a 17-year-old girl around 3:30 a.m. on Thursday. Hours later, he emerges dragging a suitcase before taking a scooter to a rail line 10 minutes away, police tracking his movements to the grassy scrub after the girl was reported missing by friends, finding the teenager's body inside.
1: Australia has recorded its fourth case of the deadly H5 bird flu with a giant petrel found in Western Australia, returning a positive test for the highly pathogenic strain. The detection marks the fourth migratory seabird in Australia to return a positive result for the H5N1 strain. Further testing is underway at the CSIRO on samples taken from another suspected case after another giant petrel was found at Roses Beach, west of Esperance. Retailers found to be engaging in price gouging will soon face significant penalties. From the 1st of July, new laws banning supermarket giants Coles and Woolworths from doing this will take effect. Assistance Minister for Competition Andrew Lee says large retailers will only be able to charge prices with a reasonable margin.
3: By banning price gouging will ensure that Australian families are protected from artificial inflated prices on their groceries. It's all part of the work we're doing to make sure that families get a fair deal at checkout.
1: But Chatto's Treasurer Tim Wilson says it's all smoke and mirrors.
4: We believe households are doing better, families are doing better when they can go to the supermarket with confidence and not look at prices constantly rising because the Albanese government can't control its inflation addiction.
1: A third earthquake has hit Venezuela just 3 days after two back-to-back quakes measuring more than 7 on the Richter scale devastated the country. Nearly 1,000 people have been killed and more than 50,000 people are missing, believed trapped beneath the rubble of flattened buildings. Search and rescue teams from around the world have arrived in the capital Caracas to assist in the search and rescue efforts. Venezuelan reporter Juan Pablo Arias has told CNN people are starting to lose hope of finding their missing loved ones alive.
5: As days go by, it's less likely for people to survive, so these hours are really critical, and as time passes, people are getting more desperate and losing a bit more hope of finding their relatives alive. It's one heartbreaking story after another.
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1: AFL, and late in the fourth quarter, Port Adelaide leading Adelaide Crows 95-59. It was a 53-point win for Collingwood over Richmond at the MCG, 106-72. And six games from six, Carlton beating West Coast by 63 points, 117-64. Eagles coach Andrew McWalter disappointed.
6: We definitely weren't at the same level we've been for 8 weeks, which was disappointing. Any time a team has 120 uncontested marks against you, you're going to struggle.
1: In the NRL, wins for the Sea Eagles, Cowboys and Dolphins, and in the Super Netball semi-finals, a win for Melbourne Vixens over West Coast Fever 62-51. That's the latest news and sport.
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1: Perth's weather, we're dropping down to an overnight low of 11 degrees before tomorrow's Sunday showers and a top of 19. Then looking further ahead, Monday showers 18, Tuesday showers 17, Wednesday showers 18 degrees, Thursday possible shower 18, Friday partly cloudy 18, and next Saturday sunny and 19 degrees. I'm Carolee Katzenbarnett and you're listening to Perth 6PR.
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0: Yeah. With Hyacinth Bouquet.
1: Yes.
0: Yes.
1: That was a funny show, actually.
2: And there's another funny thing on the radio.
0: Mm-hmm.
2: When Bianca and Tony was on overnight.
0: Yes.
2: I like Bianca stirs up Tony overnight.
0: Yes. Oh, she used to stir him up all the time. Yes.
2: That's a classic. And how's your back, Simon?
0: Oh, it's a bit better this week. It's been a bit sort of off for the last couple of days, but I've not been feeling it as much, so it's getting better. So thank you for asking, Nathan.
2: And then if Bianca's listening, I said hello to her too.
0: Yeah, Bianca's listening. She was just helping Lauren, I think, plug the keyboard in, but she's listening as Nathan just said hello, so that's nice. She's just gone on another call, though, Nathan, so she can't talk.
2: Yeah, that's right.
0: But no, she heard you. Yep. So thanks
1: for ringing.
0: Thank you for that, Nathan. Much appreciated. Thank you for that. Andy has called in. Hello, Andy.
3: Hey, I hope you're all well.
0: Yeah, pretty good. Apart from teeth and back.
1: I had
0: a
1: 2-hour nap today, so I'm feeling fantastic.
0: So Donna's good. Bianca, how are you?
3: There are a few things that I would like to say, if I may.
0: Please, go for it.
3: Well, there's Richard, which is keeping up appearances.
0: Oh, that was in keeping up appearances
1: okay.
0: as well? Yeah.
1: Yes.
3: Which is quite a bit much.
1: Very funny.
3: And there's also... at the risk of offending people, but springtime.
0: Oh, Hitler. Oh,
1: yeah.
0: It was the song.
3: Germany.
0: Yeah, it was the song from the producers.
3: It's too funny for words. And another one is I'm giving a commemoration to its 55 years today since Joni Mitchell put out the album Blue.
1: Okay.
3: I could drink a case of you.
0: Was that a song from the album, was it?
3: Yes, there's 10 in the song. There's there's Blue, there's Little Taxi,
0: Oh, you mean Big Yellow Taxi?
3: Yeah, that's the one.
0: Yeah, great song. Yeah.
1: Thank you.
0: Good
1: that's
0: on you, Andy.
1: A nice list of reminiscing misses.
0: Yeah, good stuff. Appreciate the call, Andy. Thank you very much. Let's get our second break for the hour out of the way. Bianca had a topic she wanted to bring up. We'll do that after this.
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1: Good evening, I'm Carolee Katsimbanis. An Australian man suspected of murdering a teenage girl in Thailand has been named as Simon Peter Carman of Ballarat, Victoria. Channel 9 reporter James Wilson reports.
2: Local police say he was arrested at Bangkok Airport yesterday evening, allegedly trying to leave the country on a flight to Perth. CCTV allegedly shows the 45-year-old walking hand-in-hand through his hotel lobby with a 17-year-old girl around 3:30 a.m. on Thursday. Hours later, he emerges dragging a suitcase before taking a scooter to a rail line 10 minutes away, police tracking his movements to the grassy scrub after the girl was reported missing by friends, finding the teenager's body inside. According to local media, Carman initially denied murdering the girl, saying she disappeared from his hotel room while he was sleeping. The Department of Foreign Affairs say they are aware of this arrest and are providing consular assistance to Carman.
1: Just 3 days after back-to-back earthquakes devastated Venezuela, a third quake measuring 4.9 was felt in the capital, Caracas. There have also been more than 200 aftershocks. The death toll has nearly reached 1,000, while an estimated 50,000 people remain missing or unaccounted for. Critics of proposed changes to New South Wales medicinal cannabis driving laws fear the reforms would normalise substance abuse behind the wheel. Research presented to the state government shows more than one in half of users with a valid script admit to taking higher doses of the drug or using it for recreational purposes. Evidence used to draft the policy has not been publicly released. NRMA spokesperson Peter Khoury says Labor needs to urgently release this information.
3: See, we don't think it should go ahead at all. The more information that's been shared with the public, the more alarming it is. That's why we want them to release all of the evidence they have, the options paper.
1: Australia has a new suspected case of bird flu in a dead giant petrel migratory seabird found about 30 kilometres west of Esperance on Western Australia's south coast, bringing the confirmed total to four. WA Agriculture Minister Jackie Jarvis says all positive test results recorded so far have been from separate areas and there's still no evidence of transmission on the mainland.
4: A member of the public reported five petrels on Roses Beach on Sunday and samples were collected. Only one of the petrels has returned a suspected positive result for bird flu. The other four birds returned negative results. This is encouraging.
1: Further testing is underway at the CSIRO on the samples taken from another suspected case found on Roses Beach, west of Esperance. Checking finance, one Australian dollar buying 69 US cents.
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1: NRL, it was a special night for North Queensland in round 17. Andrew Lucas reports.
5: The Cowboys have celebrated Jason Tamalolo's 300th game with a huge 26-12 victory over the Panthers in Townsville. With the score locked at 12-all, Jeremiah Nanne broke the deadlock with his second try in the 72nd minute. Jake Clifford then sealed victory soon after in front of almost 23,000 fans. In other results, Manly belted Melbourne 30-4 at Four Pines Park. The Dolphins made it 8 straight wins, beating the Warriors 26-24 in Brisbane. Andrew Lucas, Sydney.
1: In the AFL, wins for Port Adelaide over the Adelaide Crows 97-71. Collingwood by 53 points over Richmond. Carlton by 63 points over West Coast. And the Socceroos play Egypt in the next round of the FIFA World Cup on July 4 in Texas. Wins today also for Belgium, Spain, France and Senegal. That's the latest news and sport.
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1: Perth's weather. We're dropping down to an overnight low of 11 degrees before tomorrow, Sunday, showers and a top of 19. Then looking further ahead, Monday, showers 18. Tuesday, showers 17. Wednesday, showers 18 degrees. Thursday, possible shower 18. Friday, partly cloudy 18. And next Saturday, sunny and 19 degrees. I'm Carolee Katzenbarnett and you're listening to Perth 6PR.

0: you know, what all those little things that are tunes are called and what they are and how you use them and the bars and everything. And that never eventuated. I wanted to know how to write nicely, never eventuated much. And sewing, we hardly even had enough sewing machines. So we were learned to just do these little stitches and things, and that's all we ever did at class after class. And I was thinking, let's see if we can make something, you know, how to do the pattern. We didn't do that. And we could have even gotten this little, you know, like an exercise book with little squares of all materials and have an equals next to them that says what it is, like this is silk and this is rayon and this is, you know, cashmere and all that. None of that eventuated, and I found school to be disappointing and flat because of that.
1: Isn't that interesting? Yeah. Yeah, so there's a lot we can all, you know, there's a lot we could change that would make things better, isn't there?
0: Yeah, they can.
1: Nice.
0: Yeah, and it'll hold the class's attention, and there'll be hardly any playings up. That's what I think as well. It'll equal that as well.
1: Yeah. Beautiful. Thank you, Raylene.
0: Okay. Thank you, Ita.
1: Appreciate the call. Cheers. Now, just before we go on, and thank you, Karen, Merle and Nathan are there. We'll get to you guys shortly. I didn't want this hour to pass without just mentioning something that is important to me, and I think after last week was important to a lot of others listening as well. Radio is a thing where it just keeps on going. It goes long after regular callers move on and you know, the cycle just continues. And then hosts go and things move on. Last week, just after 11, we had a call from Interesting John, who has been a regular contributor to the show. He would ring through just after 11 each week and share some fascinating stuff with us over months and months and months. And last week he rang through and said that he might not be able to call anymore. I didn't want to just, you know, I try and do, you know, upbeat and fun and light stuff in the show where, you know, comfort and company and entertainment is what I'm primarily here for. But Interesting John's call last week where he said that he wouldn't be able to call, possibly, you know, as it turns out from tonight onwards, really moved a lot of people. It moved me deeply and it moved a lot of listeners deeply. I had a lot of lovely emails and a lot of lovely messages on, you know, social media and stuff as well from people who were really moved by Interesting John's call. So I just wanted to acknowledge, here we are, it's week one without Interesting John calling, and that makes me terribly sad, as I know it does for many of you as well. But I didn't feel I could just do this hour and do all the fun stuff we normally do and just not acknowledge what a lovely, lovely man he is, and what a lovely part of our program he has been. So I just wanted to throw that in. We will be back with more of your calls in a moment.
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4: 25 to 10 on 6PR, 25 to midnight on 3AW. Either way, Pat Panetta is going to be up in 25 minutes from now to keep you company through the next few hours. We'll find out from Pat a little later on what's coming up on his show. Merle is in North Baldwin. Hi, Merle.
5: Hi, Simon. You got straight to the point, you know. 3AW is a talk back program. It's people ringing like Interesting John. It's somebody rings up saying they're not well. It's like you saying your mouth was hurting. This is what we're all about. This station is giving so much to everybody. I don't know whether they realise how important it is for us to switch on the radio and listen to you talking, listen to Interesting John. Or anybody, you know, somebody's birthday. This is what we want.
4: Yeah.
5: It's lovely. We're mixing. Well, I feel so important when you said to me, I'll be 3 weeks not here. You've no idea what that's going to do to me. I'm going to have to put it in my phone, you know, to remind me that you won't be here for 3 weeks.
4: Oh, you'll have to listen to the podcasts of old shows, Merle. This is episode 198. You can go back to episode one and listen all over again.
5: No, I want to listen to real live people who hear what my problem is at the moment.
4: Yes.
5: I've had a bit of flu, you know.
4: No, that's no good.
5: Walter said, "Well, I haven't heard from you." Well, I have been ringing because my voice was crackly, and I thought, oh, I don't want people to hear my crackly voice over the phone. But this is what it is. It's people talking about people. This is what we need. We don't need Interesting John to suddenly not ring us anymore. He should try and ring us. Ring us up sometime, you know. I know how he probably feels. He thinks, oh, you know, he might have been feeling flat that night.
4: Oh, no. John's inability to call hasn't come from anything other than he's really struggling. It's not that he's feeling like he might not ring anymore. It's a case of not actually physically being able to make the call any longer. He's going through quite a physical struggle, unfortunately.
5: Oh, well, we can all reach out and just say, hello, Interesting John, we hope you're okay.
4: Yes, we hope that you're listening, Interesting John, and we hope that you understand how much you are loved.
5: We hope, I mean, as I said, I didn't ring for about a week, and Dennis Walter said, what's happened to you? You haven't rung.
4: See, because there's a wonderful connection between us, the hosts, as a small part of it, but the contributors and the listeners to the shows, you guys are all a big family, so people do notice when regular callers don't call in.
5: I get all ready for you to come on. I go and make myself a cup of coffee or a cup of tea, you know.
4: Yes.
5: Sometimes I'll have something ready to sit there and munch away while you're talking.
4: Oh, an Arnott's butternut snap.
5: Oh, I tell you what, I'm dying to make. Have you heard of an Eve's pudding? It's an apple cake.
4: An Eve's pudding?
5: I'm trying to find a recipe for it. I just feel like a lovely, yummy apple cake.
4: Oh, okay. Well, someone will be able to help us with that. An Eve's pudding, did you call it?
5: It's called an Eve's pudding.
4: Because it's apple, is that like it's an Adam and Eve thing reference, is it? Eve's pudding.
5: Yes, but somebody tried to tempt her with an apple.
4: Yes.
5: She had to refuse, didn't she?
4: Mm. Well, if anyone's got a recipe for Eve's pudding and can give us a buzz in the next 10, we'd love you to read it out. We just need the one. But
5: well, somewhere in the house there's a Mary Berry's cookbook, and I've got to get right up high to look on the shelves, and I thought, oh, God, if I get up and I fall.
4: Oh, yeah, don't do that.
5: I'll be cursing Mary Berry.
4: Yes. No, don't be getting up ladders. I'm 54. I'm not allowed up ladders anymore, which devastates me because I love going up a ladder.
5: Well, I do that writing group, and there's a lady that had a bad fall, you know, and she's just done something to her neck, and I thought, oh, God, you know, you've got to be careful.
4: But I could clean the gutters, couldn't I?
5: But, you know, basically you were talking about kids not being taught. We used to have banking day when I was a little girl.
4: Yes.
5: We used to take a bank book with money. Do they do that now?
4: We used to. We used to have our Commonwealth Bank passbook account or State Bank probably for most. And you would have banking day. You'd come in and put 5 cents in to your account. They'd take it off and then they'd take that down to the bank and then it'd come back the next day and you'd see it printed in your passbook with your balance.
5: A few years ago, I went into Myers with $100 note. You know what the girl said to me?
4: No.
5: She couldn't work out how much change to give to me.
4: Oh, isn't that?
5: And she said, my change, but it's not working.
4: Is that right? That's a sad reflection, I do think. Thank you, Mel. I better keep going, but thank you. Yeah, that's how people have trouble with math, with basic arithmetic is beyond me. I think that's where the education is definitely broken, the education system. Thank you, Mel. Sandra, Nathan, Simon, hang on. I've got an email here. Eve's pudding. Somebody sent me a link, so I'll have a look at that later and see if we can get that to Merle. Sandra's in Frankston. Hi, Sandra.
6: Hi, Simon. I've got a recipe for Merle, and it's so simple.
4: Oh, cool.
6: Make a plain butter cake, Merle, and get a tin of apple pie mix. And you mix your cake up and you put it in your cake tin, and then you get tablespoons of apple and drop it in. You don't mix it through or anything, and it drops down, some stays on the top. When it cooks the apples all the way through the cake in different parts of it, they call them apple charlottes.
4: Right, apple charlottes.
6: I worked in a cake shop for 23 meals and then they don't fail, Merle.
4: Wonderful.
6: Yeah.
4: So she just makes, what did you call it, a butter?
6: A butter cake, just a traditional butter cake. And then you drop your apple pie mince, whatever they call it, into the cake mix and bake it in the oven. It takes 2 eggs and a little bit of milk.
4: So do you just like put spoons of it, like you make your cake mix and then you just put the apple mix on top, just a spoon here, a spoon there, and then it sinks into the dough as it cooks, does it?
6: Yeah, some of it sinks down, some of it stays to the top, but it comes out like... And you just dust it with a bit of icing sugar, and it's so easy.
4: Oh, well, there you go. You're a star. Yeah, so. Thank you, Sandra.
6: Oh, thanks. Yeah, I was in hospital yesterday.
4: Oh, were you?
6: Yeah, I tried to walk from my lounge chair to the kitchen.
4: And what happened? Oh, you're there? Oh, we've lost Sandra.
6: I controlled in the garage.
4: Yeah. Hang on. You dropped out for a bit there, Sandra. So what happened? You walked from your lounge chair to your kitchen?
6: Yeah, to the kitchen bar, and I couldn't get any further. Eventually made it to the side of the bed, got me a remote control because ambulances can't get their stretcher into my place except through the garage. And me ticker was going 100 miles an hour. I thought it was me lungs because me oxygen was, you know, sort of all over the place.
4: Yeah.
6: And I was having... what do they call it? My heart was beating fast and the oxygen would go down, and my oxygen would go up to 200, then it would go down and everything was all over. But anyway, they sent me home last night, or 4 o'clock or something. They let me come home yesterday.
4: Well, you're sounding okay now, so that's good.
6: I feel all right now, but I still think I'm going to go into respite for a week or two just to... Because it's too hard trying to do things now.
4: Yeah, and do it. You know, you deserve the break. Let other people slave over you. Demand coffees and things like that, and just put your feet up and relax. I think that would be a lovely thing to do for a week or so. Thank you, Sandra, and thanks so much for ringing in with the recipe. That's very kind. That's what the lovely community here is about. Nathan's in Dalliston. G'day, Nathan.
7: G'day, Simon. Wouldn't be teaching at school nowadays.
4: Yeah.
7: About disability people.
4: Yeah.
7: And what sort of disabilities they got, different disabilities.
4: Oh, yeah, they should teach people what disabilities there are that people might be suffering from.
7: Yeah, that's what I reckon they should teach them at school nowadays. Or people have like seizures or not, that people don't have seizures and that sort of stuff.
4: Yeah, I suppose the thing about that is there's a lot of different things that people can suffer from, so how would you know which ones to cover off at school?
7: No, I've got spina bifida.
4: Yeah.
7: But I know a bit about that, but some kids at school nowadays don't know what it is.
4: Yeah.
7: And stuff like that. I reckon they should get taught about disability people, different... People have got different disabilities and stuff like that, but I reckon they should teach that at school.
4: Yeah, no, that'd be, especially if there's somebody who is suffering, who's at the school, so that everyone can be aware and know, you know, best levels of care that need to be taken with that person. Thank you, Nathan. It's a good one. Thank you. Simon's in Colac. Hi, Simon.
8: Good morning, Simon. Good evening, Simon. How are you?
4: Yeah, good, thanks.
8: Yeah, we were talking about people coming from overseas to watch sport here.
4: Yeah, the caller earlier said something about, you know, people coming to watch AFL games from overseas.
8: Yeah, well, not long ago, I've seen Kevin Costner at a football match, an AFL football match.
4: Is that right? Kevin Costner?
8: He's watching them. I think it was GWS and, Gold Coast Suns and Hawthorn playing.
4: Really? How bizarre.
8: Yeah, I thought, what's he doing here?
4: Was he with anyone? Like with a Hugh Jackman or a Russell Crowe or anyone? Or?
8: Well, there were a few other celebrities there. I've seen Tom Hanks there at some stages, so.
4: Yeah?
8: Yeah.
4: Oh, how about that? I suppose, you know, people would do it as a tourist attraction. Like if I went to America, I'd probably want to take in a baseball game. If I went to Canada, I'd take in an ice hockey game. So I suppose that does make sense, actually, in hindsight. Yeah. Thanks, Simon. Appreciate that. Thank you. Joanne's in WA. Hi, Joanne.
9: Oh, good morning, Simon. How are you?
4: Yeah, good. Thank you.
9: Simon, we've not spoken before, so, yeah. Look, I was just listening, and I thought, yeah, I will call. Listening, I think, a couple of callers ago to that lovely lady, I think was her name Merle?
4: Merle, yes.
9: But, yeah. And just, yeah, listening to what she was saying, like, you know, talkback radio is so important, and, you know, you get different callers, and, you know, rah, rah, rah, and I think she, yeah, basically highlighted all of the things, Simon, that we had in WA until it was, and I don't expect you to be crying for us, Simon, but yeah, just listening to her, I'm thinking that's exactly what we had in WA. It was a community, you know,
4: yes,
9: after midnight or whatever, and we had the two most fantastic announcers, John Lewis and Fred Mafrica.
4: Yes.
9: And yeah, that was just suddenly like that removed, and such a huge disservice, that was done. So yeah, not happy about it, but I just thought, listening to her and yeah, I thought that's exactly what we had.
4: You are spot on, Joanne. And I actually, when filling in on overnights, had the, I wouldn't call it a pleasure, I had the displeasure, I guess, of being the first person who was on to replace, I can't remember whether it was a weekday or weeknight, but I had to replace either John or Fred on that first night after they'd been shown the door.
9: Oh, you were the announcer, were you? See, I've only started listening probably, I've spoken to Pat probably a few months ago. I plan to talk to him tonight, but yeah, I've only sort of started listening, rightly or wrongly, Simon. Not happy, but anyway, I'm sorry, I've interrupted you. So you were the one who did the first
4: stand? I was on that very first night, and the very first thing I said, because it was a national show, so it was also on 3AW, 2GB and 4BC, and the first thing I said was, anyone listening through those eastern states, you know, go make a coffee, I don't want to talk to you. And I said, I want to talk to the people at 6PR. And I said exactly what you said, Joanne. I said, you guys have lost John and Fred, who are both brilliant at what they do. They are great radio men, and they have not been sacked because they were anything, you know, they were not sacked for any other reason than, unfortunately, the sadness of the shrinking...
9: The mighty dollar, Simon.
4: Yeah, the mighty dollar, yeah. Unfortunately, like we go back, you'd probably remember when we go back in time to when radio stations all had their own individual newsrooms, and and you'd have three or four microphones around a press conference.
9: Mm-hmm.
4: Yeah, and those days have long gone, and unfortunately, as people spend more and more money on Google and all that sort of thing, then the dollar shrinks for the radio stations, and it's too expensive to keep employing people. So I made that point. I think I did about 7 or 8 minutes talking, paying tribute to John and Fred, who did not deserve to lose their jobs. They were brilliant at what they did.
9: Very nice of you. Very thought.
4: Well, it's something I felt very strongly about, because whilst I'm honoured now to have my little show here being broadcast on 6PR, I'm honoured to have that, and I'm thrilled when I do get calls from 6PR, and it means a lot to me. But what I would love more than anything is for you guys to have John or Fred. But if that's not possible, I didn't want to, we didn't want to take over their shows.
9: Not at all. Yeah. Not at all. And like I said, Simon, I mean, as I said, I don't expect you to be crying for us, but it's just, I've only started, and I must admit, tonight's sort of listening, very interesting. I just thought, when Merle rang, my ears certainly started to prick up, and I thought, whatever she was saying, Simon, it was spot on. And you'd get used to the different callers, and if they didn't call, you'd sort of ring and say, I haven't heard from such and such. Hope they're well. Look forward to it. It was just basically whatever Merle said, she was spot on. And just one other thing, Simon. What was I going to say? And as I said, Simon, I know nobody can do anything other than hopefully management's listening for WA. But anyway, the other thing, of course it's about the mighty dollar, but for what it's worth, Fred and John didn't have any producers. They did it all themselves.
4: Yeah, no, I used to do that back in the day when I filled in first for Midnight to Dawns as well, filling in for Keith McGowan. I used to do the same. Joanne, I must fly. Thank you for your call. We've had to fling Pat Panetta's preview for tonight, unfortunately, but I wanted to make sure you were heard, because what you wanted to say was absolutely so important, and I do hope we speak again.
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Well, that's it. Episode 198 is now done and dusted. Thank you to everyone who took part in the show tonight, whether you called or texted. Thank you so much. And even just listening, we couldn't do it without you. It is so important. Thank you to Bianca for panelling tonight. Thank you for Lauren for producing. And thank you, Carolee, for keeping us up to date in the news. Pat Panetta will be along with Ethan at the helm tomorrow morning, tonight, depending on where you're listening, with Australia Overnight, which is coming up shortly. Until then, good night to you all, and thank you for the pleasure of your company.

0: This has not been a Grunty television production for the Nine Network. Pete Smith speaking.
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2: Hello, I'm Carolee Katsimbanis. An Australian man has been arrested after the body of a teenage girl was found inside a suitcase in Thailand. Hugh Phillips reports.
3: The 45-year-old from Ballarat in Victoria was arrested at the international airport in Bangkok last night. Thai police allege Simon Carman was involved in the death of a 17-year-old girl in the popular tourist town of Pattaya. CCTV shows the man and the girl entering his hotel room in the early hours of Thursday morning local time. The teenager's naked body was found in a black suitcase the following day. Mr. Carman is being questioned by police on suspicion of murder, which carries the death penalty or life in prison. Hugh Phillips reporting.
2: From July the 1st, it'll be illegal for very large retailers such as Coles and Woolies to charge grocery prices that are excessive when compared to the cost of supply. The government says the price gouging changes are designed to protect Australian families. But Shadow Treasurer Tim Wilson says the changes will do little.
4: Unless the Albanese government gets its inflation addiction under control, Australians will pay more for supermarket groceries and fresh food.
2: Another suspected case of H5 bird flu has been discovered on WA's southern coast, making 4 confirmed cases in Australia. WA's 3 confirmed cases were migratory seabirds from the same area, a third case found in South Australia, while testing continues by the CSIRO on a suspected 5th case on a giant petrel found on Roses Beach west of Esperance. A new 4.9 magnitude earthquake has struck off the north coast of Venezuela just days after twin earthquakes left nearly 1,000 people dead. The tremor has reportedly been felt in the capital, Caracas. Rescuers are racing to find survivors, with more than 50,000 people missing beneath the rubble of flattened buildings. Senior Labor Minister Chris Bowen says the government is still investigating whether any Australians have been impacted by the disaster.
5: I think, as the Prime Minister indicated, we would expect there would be Australians in Venezuela and impacted, given the size of the tragedy and the scale of the impact on Venezuela. Australian consular officials are working hard to identify any Australians impacted, and the Department of Foreign Affairs will provide updates as and when they...
2: Checking finance, one Australian dollar buying 69 US cents.
1: With the 6PR app, you have the power of 6PR in the palm of your hand. So add it to your phone now. Perth 6PR.
2: NRL Round 17, a win for the Manly Sea Eagles over Melbourne Storm 30-4. North Queensland Cowboys over Penrith Panthers 26-12. And the Dolphins have defeated the Warriors by 2 points in the top 4 showdown 26-24. A costly win for the Finns, though, with halfback Isaiah Katoa dislocating his wrist in the first half. Dolphins coach Christian Wolfe says hopefully he won't be out for too long.
6: There's a bit of concern for it, obviously, and he's going to go and get skins and figure out where it's at. And, you know, obviously we're really hopeful that it's not too long term. And it's the time of the year where you've got niggles, and if we've got to play without him, we'll crack on.
2: While in the AFL, Port Adelaide over the Crows 97-71. At the MCG, an impressive 34-point win for Collingwood over Richmond 106-72. And Carlton beat West Coast by 63 points, the Blues making it from 6-6 under their interim coach Josh Fraser. The Socceroos play Egypt in the next round of the FIFA World Cup on July 4 in Texas. F1 Austrian Grand Prix after the second practice round. Australia's Oscar Piastri is second on the grid in practice ahead of McLaren teammate Lando Norris. Pole position, Mercedes Kimi Antonelli. And that is coming up to the latest news and sport.
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2: Perth's weather. We're dropping down to an overnight low of 11 degrees before tomorrow, Sunday, showers and a top of 19. Then looking further ahead, Monday, showers 18. Tuesday, showers 17. Wednesday, showers 18 degrees. Thursday, possible shower 18. Friday, partly cloudy 18. And next Saturday, sunny and 19 degrees. I'm Carolee Katzenbarnes and you're listening to Perth 6PR.
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0: Russell joins us every Sunday morning on that number, 133-693, to chat to our naturopath and herbalist, Russell Setright. 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
12: Good morning, Pat.
0: Men's Mental Health Month, good opportunity to remind men that the best thing or the strongest thing you can do at times is to speak up, and if you're feeling emotions or a bit knocked around by life, that means you're human, and it's a message that we want to convey to men during this Mental Health Month, which is it. So is it finishing this month or is it coming in July?
12: Well, it's finishing this month, but I think we don't want it to finish, do we?
0: No.
12: I think it's very, very important that we look at that, because men, unfortunately, don't live as long as women, and they do suffer a lot of mental problems as far as their suicide rates, for instance, much higher. Unfortunately, their disease rates are higher as well. A lot of people don't realise that more men pass away with prostate cancer than women pass away with breast cancer. And yet, the looking into it is nowhere near as strong. Did you know also 1% of breast cancer is amongst men, not only with women? So if you get any lumps in the breast, guys, talk to your GP about that as well.
0: Mm.
12: So I think we really need to understand that the old idea of toughen up and eat some cement, which I probably got when I was a kid, is not the way to go. We really need to understand that men can cry, men feel anxious, men feel that things are a bit tough for them, and we need that support. And that doesn't mean we need less support for women. We need the support there as well, but we need to get behind men a little bit more than we are. I think, unfortunately, they're still left out in the cold a bit. You'll be right, mate. Don't worry about it. She'll get over it, you know, that type of stuff.
0: Yep.
12: And we need to realise that that's not the case. If you're feeling down and out, there are some very good Beyond Blue, Lifeline. There are many things that can be very helpful. Seek help. Counselling can be a great benefit. Talk to your family. Talk to your GP. But don't just suffer in silence. Do something about it. It's very important.
0: Is there a fundamental thing that women do? They sort of communicate better and talk to their friends. So just the act of talking and communicating about it and getting it out of your system and processing it that way. Is that, I guess there's more than just that, but I think that'd be one fundamental thing that most men don't do, you know, sort of reaching out to people and talking about it and just sort of fleshing it out. And even if you have the same conversation 10 times, you're just really trying to process it and you don't leave it bottled up inside.
12: That's 100% correct. Look, women do communicate a lot better with each other. Now, when you're speaking to your mates, you go and say to them, oh, listen, how's it going in the toilet? You haven't got any problem with the leakage there at all, have you? Oh, when you had the baby last time, how much pain did you have? And how's your monthly going?
0: Right,
12: you might say, how fast is your car?
0: Yeah, right.
12: And that's about it. Yeah, guys don't talk about their problems that way at all. They might exaggerate how good they are, but they certainly don't let people know how bad things are.
0: Yep.
12: And I think it's very important that changes. Women naturally have to do that because the daughter will ask, Mum, I'm trying to breastfeed. It's not going as well as it should be.
0: Right.
12: What should I be doing? These are conversations that happen all the time so all of their health problems come out and they can discuss them. Men don't go down the pub and start talking about their health problems. It just doesn't happen.
0: Is it an evolutionary thing? I mean, you know, we're sort of course, focusing on men. Women have the stresses as well of life and family and have to carry all that. But men have to be, I guess this is a more traditional way of thinking, that sort of that strong point, the pillar in the middle of the family or whatever, the strength of it all. So evolutionary, that's always been the way it is. So there's sort of you're fighting against this this way that we've sort of been, you know, we've developed in a way, you know, blokes have to be, as you're saying, this sort of thought that you need to toughen up has to be challenged. But in the mind of saying, look, I have to be tough for me and the kids and the family, so I just can't show any weakness, that's something that we need to overcome.
12: Well, yes, that's right. And a lot of it comes back from the hunter-gatherer attitude. I mean, when we say men have got to be tough, they're leading this. They're not really. Then you look at what women have got to do, looking after family, breastfeeding, making meals. And they had to do this because man was out there hunting.
0: Mm.
12: So he's got to be tough because he's going to be facing something that's 10 times bigger than him with a sharp stick back in the old days.
0: Yep.
12: And there's quite a lot of them didn't get come back. So women naturally got together, talked about things, how we can do that, what we've got to do. Men were out there being quite saying, you attack this, you attack that. And unfortunately, that happened for thousands of years, so they haven't got that communication ability to discuss how they're going to run things, and where women do. So I think we've got to be able, now, that's going to be difficult too, because you've got to find someone that's going to listen.
0: Yep.
12: So if you're not finding someone to listen, talk to a professional about it and see if that'll help. You know, maybe going home and bombarding your wife with it's not going to work as well as you think. But that doesn't mean you don't talk to other people. But men don't discuss the negatives so much with themselves. They mainly talk about positives, where women will discuss their negatives to come up with an answer, because they all suffer from things that we don't. You know, the menstrual cycles, the breastfeeding, babies, pregnancy. Those things alone require an enormous amount of transfer and how you're feeling. Oh, this is okay. That pain's all right. This pain's not all right.
0: Yes.
12: Men don't have that. So they're not discussing it all the time. And we need to be able to do it, particularly when it comes to mental health. And they're just down and out and they can't make ends meet.
0: 133-693, Russell Setright, naturopath and herbalist, taking your calls on that number, 133-693. You've hit on something there which is fundamental, and I think you're right. There might be some listeners or, you know, any gender saying, well, if nobody's listening, you know, I'm going home and I'm venting and you're sort of just being disregarded. That is a challenge too. So, you know, we're talking about talking, you know, expressing yourself. So then the other level would have to be, Russell, find ways to, as a solo, you know, tools to look after yourself, change your habits, what you're eating, maybe get into some movement and exercise, which we've spoken about, maybe face the fact that right now there's no one out there who is listening. And as you say, there's professional help as well. You can pick up the phone. But yes, just to leave that message or put that message through too. Okay, there's nobody out there you can talk to, but that still means there's things you can do to sort of just to, you know, get yourself, brace yourself to get yourself out of this this sadness or the way you're feeling.
12: That's right. Exercise can help there. If we look at going way back, Arnold Schwarzenegger with his Pumping Iron movie, I don't know if anyone saw that. Mm. The positive attitudes that he had when things were going down, you know, as he said, he came out from a country, couldn't speak English, and look, he got to be governor and leader in all those movies. But his attitude was he took into his training that you don't give up, you keep trying, you have a positive attitude. And, of course, in training you develop endorphins. These endorphins give you a bit of a lift.
0: Yep.
12: And you'll speak to people who go running and they'll come back and say, I didn't do my running today, I feel terrible, I got to go running tomorrow.
0: Mm.
12: So exercise can be beneficial as well. But set goals that are achievable in running or lifting weights or whatever you're doing, they will help you with mental to help as well.
0: Yep.
12: So don't leave exercise out and think it's just for the body. Exercise does help your mental well-being as well.
0: Yes.
12: And if you set goals that are achievable, that can give you a big lift.
0: Yep.
12: And the other one is, it's an interesting one.
0: Mm.
12: It was put out by an admiral in the American Navy when he said, the first thing you do in the morning is make your bed. Have you seen that one?
0: I have seen that video, yeah.
12: Yeah.
0: Make your bed in the morning,
12: And that gives you a positive for the day because you do something that you achieve
0: and
12: you
0: win.
12: Know it's good.
0: Mm.
12: It's a win, and it's a win at the start of the day is always a win through the day.
0: Yep.
12: And at the end of the day, when you come back, you come to that win that you started at the beginning of the day.
0: Yep.
12: Makes you feel good. Little things like that can make a difference.
0: Yes, true. Okay, 133-693, Russell Setright on Australia Overnight. Leonie and Shane will talk to you after this break.
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0: And Leonie's in Wollongong. Hi there, Leonie.
26: Hi.
0: Got a question for Russell Setlight, Leonie?
26: Yes, Russell. I've had a runny nose over 4 months. I've tried 2 nasal sprays. I'm on Telfast tablets at the moment, but nothing seems to stop it. It is so annoying. Any ideas?
12: Well, you're taking an antihistamine, which of course will help. A lot of people are getting runny noses at this time of the year because we've got this change in seasons. We're having June being a lot warmer than normal. In fact, I think it's the warmest first weeks in June for over 100 years, which means a lot of the pollens are hanging around. We've got more rain and then dry than rain. And this is causing a lot of problems with people as well. Also, you've got to be careful at home that you haven't got dust mites, pollens and or any other pollutants inside the house because you closed all your windows and you've got heaters going or a fire running. That all can make a difference, and taking an antihistamine does help. Taking extra vitamin C can also help. What I suggest is horseradish, garlic and vitamin C. You can get that together in a tablet, all in one, and you'll find that that can help you as well. Rinsing the nose out with salt water is also something that I would suggest. That will remove any of the allergens that are there, and it can also help prevent that runny nose. So a teaspoon of salt in a warm glass of water and you suck that, be careful, suck that up the nose a bit. You're obviously going to do that where it's not going to cause problems. Maybe in the shower is a good idea. And when you've done that as well, take in the horseradish and garlic, you'll find that that will help reduce the runny nose.
0: There you go, Leonie. Yes. Do you feel it in your body? So just the runny nose. You don't feel sort of run down or sore throat or anything. Just the runny nose.
26: Runny nose and sneezing.
0: Oh, there you go.
26: I do have a gas heater and I think, wow, you know.
0: Yeah, it's getting into a system there, Russell, whatever it is.
12: Yeah.
0: Yep.
12: Look, I think giving those a try, what I've mentioned, and just see how that goes. But if it's something inside the house, it may pay to put a filter in your house. I run one in my place. And those air filters are HEPA filters. They take out very small particles that actually can be irritants in the nose.
0: Thank you, Leonie. We'll take a break because the news isn't too far away. Shane, thank you for being patient. And your calls for Russell on 133693. We'll return with the news after this.
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0: Sunday the 28th of June, on this day, Wham played their farewell concert at Wembley Stadium before a crowd of 72,000 people on this day in 1986.

0: play a part in many cancers, as we know, breast cancer, prostate cancer and colon cancer, and maybe also with pancreatic cancer, but so do our diet and lifestyles, so we need to take that into consideration as well.
1: Thanks, Russell. Always great to have you on every Sunday. We appreciate your time, and thanks for being here in Australia overnight.
0: My pleasure. Thanks, Pat.
1: Good on you,
0: everyone,
1: mate.
0: Have a good morning.
1: Russell Setright, naturopath and herbalist, every Sunday morning with our health and wellbeing segment here on the weekend edition of Australia Overnight. The rolling quiz, your chance to pick up this prize thanks to Pestrol. So 20 questions, last person standing will get the prize. 133693. Let's have a go at this rolling quiz. 133693. Get on, and you've got to be in it to win it. Let me see. I'll give you an example of a question here. Which Australian soap opera launched the careers of Kylie Minogue and Jason Donovan? There's number 15. You know that one. 133693. Which famous Australian phrase means someone has suddenly become overly arrogant or full of themselves? There you are. Have a go at that one too. 20 questions. Last person to get number 20 will get the prize. It's the Pestrol Rodent Free Max. We'll put it in the post for you. So phone now to have a go at the rolling quiz. 133693.
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7: Now checking your weather around the country. Frost warnings around in the southern states. Canberra, possible shower, top of 14 after dropping to an overnight low of 3 degrees. Adelaide, partly cloudy, 18. Perth, showers, 19. Darwin, mostly sunny, 31. Brisbane, shower or 2, 21. Melbourne, cloud clearing and 17. Hobart, mostly sunny and 12. And Sydney, showers and 18 degrees.
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11: Almost there. A few more questions to find our winner. And Nick's on the line. Hi there, Nick.
12: G'day, Pat.
11: G'day, Nick. Number 18. Which film helped popularise aviator sunglasses worldwide after its 1986 release? The star of this movie wore these sunglasses, and everybody thought, I want them.
12: Yeah, I think it's Top Gun, mate.
11: Top Gun at number 18, that's right. Number 19, which long-running Australian TV personality on air for over two decades in breakfast news and lifestyle TV recently drew attention of a high-profile podcast appearance, reignited discussion about his media career and future direction. Who are we talking about in the news all over the place this week?
12: Carl Stefanovic.
11: Carl Stefanovic at number 19. Oh, the last one here, Nick, for the prize. Number 20. Which 1987 song by U2 includes the lyric, "See the stone set in your eyes, see the thorn twist in your side"? So it's the U2 song with that lyric, "See the stone set in your eyes, see the thorn twist in your side. I can't live." I'm making that bit up now. And the next line is, it's a big sort of anthem, a ballad, 1980s anthem from U2.
12: Oh, yeah, I know it. If you put some music to it, is it With or Without You?
11: With or Without You, it is there, Nick. Well done. Congratulations, mate. There you go. All right, we're going to play a little stinger for Nick now. Well done, Nick. Congratulations. There you go. That means you're a winner. It's the Pestrol Rodent Free Max. We'll give you back to Ethan. We'll get your details. We'll put it in the post. And there you go. Your Sunday's sorted with the prize. What else is happening today, Nick?
12: I better get some sleep, I think, now.
11: Yeah, that's right. Story of my life. But when you get up on Sunday, any plans?
12: Yeah.
11: Maybe a haircut. I've got to get a haircut.
12: Yeah, I need a haircut, but my barber's closed on Sunday.
11: Oh, right. I think mine's open.
12: Wait till Monday. No, I'm just going out for lunch, mate, with the father-in-law.
11: Nice. All right. Well, good stuff, mate.
12: Take him out for lunch.
11: Yep, beautiful. Sounds like a plan. Okay, Nick, well, we'll give you back to Ethan and get your details. But before we go, you need to introduce the song for all our listeners now from U2. What are we listening to, Nick?
12: Here's U2 with "With or Without You."

0: If you've got an elderly relative, they've lived in the house for years, just go and check they've got smoke alarms for a start. And then if you've got, if you've only got one smoke alarm in the hallway, say, and one downstairs, maybe if you've got a two-story home, really the modern law is to have one in each bedroom or one in the hallway between the kitchen and the bedrooms, one at the stairs and one downstairs. It's always a good idea even to have one in the garage area. So I would say to anyone, if you're unsure, if your smoke alarms look yellowing, the plastic's gone all yellow, they're probably ancient and need replacing, you can get a whole set of modern smoke alarms put in that are interconnected, 10-year battery life. Please just go and get that. That saves a lot of lives. Just put the smoke alarms in. If you're unsure, get an electrician or a smoke alarm specialist out and have your house checked. I know a lot of rental properties, there's legislation regarding that for people to keep them up to date. But for people's own homes, that's just something I would look at. If you're unsure, get the Sparky out to check it, is what I'd say.
1: Yes.
0: So, yeah, we're just seeing people coming into winter. And what I'm seeing out there is if people can take a small bit of action just to do some repairs, clean the gutters, identify leaks and fix them early, upgrade the security, you know, check their smoke alarms, just can save huge expenses later on, Pat, because as you know, the cost of getting any tradies out, it's not getting any cheaper. And I like to do the fun stuff in life, and you haven't got money for that if you've got to do all these expensive repairs because you didn't do the minor maintenance. So that's the kind of message I want to get across today.
1: If you just joined us, Andrew Mackie-Smith's on the line talking about preparing your home for winter, and Andrew's from Building Pro. A really good list there, and you've got us thinking, you're right, you know, make the effort now. You don't want to, you know, put it aside and then face the consequences. Right, winter upkeep. So the last one here, removing overhanging branches and outdoor debris, that sort of stuff is something we need to think about as well.
0: Absolutely. Like it all comes in with the gutter cleaning. You know, if you've got trees near your home, you would be probably best to clean your gutters a couple of times a year. And if you've got no trees near your home, probably once a year is enough. But certainly trimming the branches all the way back away from the house, if you're unsure, always get an arborist to check the tree. You don't want to cut so much off. You damage the tree. But always consult your neighbours, of course, if it's on their side of the property. I believe you can cut it back to the fence line, but you can't throw the branches back over the fence anymore like we used to. So just with regard to that, yeah, keep gutter cleaning is pretty important, but equally just really any minor maintenance you can do coming on your home to protect it, particularly against water. And that might be sealing gaps around windows and doors, anything that could let water into the house. Because even fixing the source of the water coming in, that's the cheapest part. It's the subsequent damage that comes into the property that's actually far more expensive. So I'd encourage people to just do that little bit of maintenance coming into winter, which saves them a lot of money.
1: You're a good man. Thanks for your time again for chatting to us here in Australia Overnight. So inspired by this Allianz Australia Winter Report, on the line is Andrew from Building Pro. Thanks for your time in Australia Overnight. Thanks, Andrew.
0: Been a pleasure. Thank you, Pat.
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0: And it's Sunday morning on Australia Overnight. Great to have your company, 133-693. We're heading to Randwick now, and here comes Denise. Hi, Denise.
1: Hi, Pat. How are you?
0: I'm good, Denise.
1: Yeah, I'm good too.
0: That's good to hear. I'm glad to hear that, because I think yesterday, were you okay yesterday?
1: I can't remember.
0: Okay, I can't remember either. Well, you're good today, no. So am I.
1: Yeah. Anyway, I don't think I rang you yesterday, only the shake-up.
0: Yeah, that's right.
1: Yeah. What I'm just telling you about is that my interest is gardening. And I've got three little new babies come last night.
0: Yes.
1: Lovely little babies. Aglaonemia, which is a beautiful plant. And I really am fascinated by it.
0: Yes.
1: And also two other plants, which are Daphne.
0: Right.
1: And a croton.
0: So they're all pot plants for indoors.
1: They're outdoors, I think.
0: Right.
1: But the croton that I'm looking at right now is really beautiful.
0: Croton.
1: I've never seen a croton like that before.
0: Well, Ethan's going to put it in the computer for me, Ethan. Tap, tap, tap. How do you spell it?
1: I've got on your messages.
0: Okay. Oh, can you? Well, on what messages?
1: Well, on Pat.
0: Oh, I see. Through the website. I will try that. But
1: it's a beautiful plant. The croton. It's very unusual. As a matter of fact, it is beautiful.
0: Right, the croton plant. Oh, here we go. It is very colourful, very nice.
1: It is lovely. It is absolutely lovely. It
0: looks a bit like mother-in-law's tongue, you know, that sort of shape of the plant.
1: I think it's a petrocroton.
0: Right.
1: The other one that I've got is a red one, but it's got a curly leaf, but this one is a straight leaf.
0: Yeah, is it like a rubbery leaf when you touch it?
1: I would say so.
0: Very nice.
1: It really is beautiful, and really I get so much pleasure out of plants. I feel as if they're my friends.
0: Yeah, of course. Yeah, that's right. How often do you water them?
1: I don't water them regularly because I'm getting a bit older for it.
0: Mm-hmm.
1: But I know that God supplies plenty of water to them every day when it's raining.
0: Yep.
1: And I love listening to Graham Ross.
0: Yes, he's your man on 2GB.
1: He is my man. He's the one that built up this interest I have in plants.
0: Okay. Oh, nice one. Well, of course, yes, the Garden Clinic on 2GB after we finish, and also Darren James on 3AW presents the gardening program too with James Wall for our listeners there, and also Chrissy on 6PR and 4BC, I'm sure, have some gardening too. So across the network, there you go. Thank you, Denise. Some more calls right after this break.
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0: And Peter's on the line in New South Wales. Hi there, Peter.
12: Yes, good morning, Pat. Things are well. I just took a little bit of a correction on the advice from the building guy. Vinegar, yeah, it does work in essence, but it needs a little bit of correction. You need the correct vinegar, and it's got to be what they call naturally fermented. Okay. And the only one I know of is Cornwall's white vinegar. So when you go to the supermarket and pick up the bottle, sure, it's a little bit more expensive, but it's the only one that's naturally fermented.
0: Right.
12: But then you've got to go to the next step of actually dosing it correctly, and that is four parts of the vinegar to one part water.
0: Right.
12: And by that, it's got to be accurate. So in other words, 400 mil to 100 mil. Because the stronger it is, the less likely the mould is likely to attack it, or if it's not strong enough, it won't hurt it, right, as is the case with manufactured vinegar. So what it thinks, the mould thinks it is a protein, and itself implodes on it.
0: Right. And do you put it like in a spray gun and just sort of spray it towards the mould?
12: Yeah, yeah.
0: A
12: trigger spray. You don't have to saturate the wall. It just has to be a fine mist that will cover it and leave it to penetrate. And then you can remove it. And that's just one.
0: Nice one.
12: But the other one is with the gas heaters.
0: Yes.
12: The older style gas heaters, they are problems. They're health risk. And there's a document, if people want to Google it, if you go to New South Wales Health and just Google, do gas heaters cause bad health?
0: Okay. Oh, it's a good tip, and especially at this time of year with those gas heaters. You don't want to be, they could be, make you sick. Okay, Peter, let's go to Tony in Canberra. Hi, Tony.
13: Good morning there, Pat. How are you, sir?
0: Yeah, I'm good, Tony.
13: Excellent, mate. Great program, as usual. Keep it up, son.
0: Thank you, Tony.
13: Look, couple of matters. First up, I think yesterday the ALP Feds announced that after a long inquiry from the Australian Competition and Consumer Commission, the ACCC, that they'd actually nailed Woolies and Coles, Woolworths and Coles, for price gouging. Now, that's a pretty serious crime, I guess, you know, with all their, you know, sort of dodgy putting up different prices and then taking them down the next day, et cetera. And they fined them a massive amount of money, I think. Whether that deters them from, you know, trying other sneaky things in the future.
0: I think a little while ago, and the ACCC fine. Woolworths, and Coles. Yep, we'll just check that.
13: Yeah, yes, I just heard Andrew Lee, who's the federal minister for that area, talking about it. It was on the news today, basically.
0: Yes,
13: so,
0: yes, gotcha.
13: And Tim Wilson, one of your libs down south, came out today. He's the shadow treasurer, right? So important role, very important role. And he basically said that the ALP is addicted to inflation. And he justified that in a weird sort of way by saying, we, as in the Liberal Party, believe that the Australian economy is running really well and right. that prices are going down, the households are doing it easier. Right. And I was sort of listening to this going, what? Because the evidence.
0: Who was saying this? We're going to hit a break. Who was saying this, Tony?
13: Tim Wilson, you know, the
0: oh,
13: Melbourne.
0: The Liberal federal politician, yeah, Tim Wilson. Okay, we'll check that. And I think the laws have been changed. That's the story there. The laws have been changed just to make sure supermarkets keep their prices and are more sort of transparent with that. We'll take a break. The news right after this.
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29: Hello, I'm Carolee Katsimbanas. Thai police are now questioning an Australian man suspected of murdering a 17-year-old girl whose naked body was found in a suitcase near a railway line. 45-year-old Simon Peter Carman from Ballarat in Victoria was arrested at the international airport in Bangkok Friday night trying to board a Jetstar flight to Perth. CCTV shows the man and the girl entering his hotel room in the early hours of Thursday morning local time. The Department of Foreign Affairs Affairs and Trade has confirmed it's providing consular assistance to an Australian detained in Thailand. Desperate Venezuelans are searching for relatives under the rubble of their homes. The death toll is approaching 1,000. More than 50,000 people remain unaccounted for. 3,000 are injured. And there's been a third tremor with hundreds of aftershocks since twin earthquakes hit the north of the country on Wednesday. Claudia Menrese from Project Help is helping to oversee rescue efforts on the ground as the international humanitarian response grows.
1: We're talking about hundreds of people trying to get medical attention at the healthcare facilities, and the healthcare facilities don't have enough medical supplies, enough human resources to provide the support to the people in need in Venezuela at the time.
29: From the 1st of July, new laws will ban supermarket giants Coles and Woolworths from price gouging or face penalties. Assistant Minister for Competition Andrew Lee says large retailers will only be able to charge prices with a reasonable margin.
2: By banning price gouging, we'll ensure that Australian families are protected from artificially inflated prices on their groceries. It's all part of the work we're doing to make sure that families get a fair deal at checkout.
29: But Shadow Treasurer Tim Wilson says it's all smoke and mirrors.
3: We believe households are doing better, families are doing better when they can go to the supermarket with confidence and not look at prices constantly rising because the Albanese government can't control its inflation addiction.
29: A fourth case of bird flu has been confirmed in Australia, now making three in WA and one in South Australia. WA Agriculture Minister Jackie Jarvis says there's still no evidence of transmission on the mainland.
4: A member of the public reported five petrels on Roses Beach on Sunday and samples were collected. Only one of the petrels has returned a suspected positive result for bird flu. The other four birds returned negative results. This is encouraging.
29: But further testing is underway at the CSIRO on samples taken from a suspected fifth case after another giant petrel was found on Roses Beach west of Esperance. Also making news, a landmark Australian study has identified the brain as the fastest organ within the human body to age. The Regenerative Medicine Institute research found the pancreas hardly changes at all. The findings will prove useful for developing anti-aging technology.
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6: The Cowboys have celebrated Jason Tamalolo's 300th game with a huge 26-12 victory over the Panthers in Townsville. With the score locked at 12-all, Jeremiah Nanne broke the deadlock with his second try in the 72nd minute. Jay Clifford then sealed victory soon after in front of almost 23,000 fans. In other results, Manly belted Melbourne 30-4 at Four Pines Park. The Dolphins made it eight straight wins, beating the Warriors 26-24 in Brisbane.
29: AFL wins for Port Adelaide, Collingwood and Carlton.
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13: Now checking your weather around the country. Frost warnings around in the southern states. Canberra, possible shower, top of 14 after dropping to an overnight low of 3 degrees. Adelaide, partly cloudy, 18. Perth, showers, 19. Darwin, mostly sunny, 31. Brisbane, shower or 2, 21. Melbourne, cloud clearing and 17. Hobart, mostly sunny and 12. And Sydney, showers and 18 degrees.
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0: Weekends on Australia Overnight, I'm Pat Panetta. There's Ethan here too. And your calls very soon. We'll also talk to Enda Brady, who's in the UK. But firstly, we're saying hi to Glenn in Penrith. Hi, Glenn.
16: G'day, Pat. How are you going,
0: mate? I'm good, Glenn.
16: That's good. I've just got something to tell you and all your listeners out there. Tomorrow is a very sad anniversary.
0: What is it? Monday? Yeah, okay. What's the anniversary?
16: It's the 59th anniversary of the death of the beautiful Jane Mansfield.
0: Okay. The 59th anniversary, did you say, of the death of Jane Mansfield?
16: Yeah, the actress.
0: Okay, 59 years.
16: Mm.
0: What movies was she in?
16: I can't remember offhand. Beautiful blonde lady, and she died in a horrific car accident.
0: Oh, okay. Yes. All right. Well, that's good to know. Well, I say it's good to know. It's interesting on Monday for us to sort of acknowledge that was 59 years ago. Let's go to the UK.

0: 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Buttery, crispy, with cinnamon and maple syrup. Ooh la la. Treat yourself at Hungry Jack's.
1: 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We should move out.
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13: Weekend's Australia Overnight. I'm Pat Panetta. John Preston's here, our political commentator and social commentator too, John Preston, and the number 133693. Okay, so Jim Chalmers and Mr Albanese and the budget. 7 weeks on, we're still talking about it. I'm a little confused. Anyway, it's gone through the Senate. There's been some changes. The Greens, they've done a deal, dirty deeds, done dirt cheap, I heard somebody say, with some deals done with this legislation. Let's talk more about this one.
14: Well, a knuckle-dragging 7 weeks since Jim Chalmers lit the fuse on his budget and ran. And, you know, in hindsight, he should have changed his name and started a new life. Mm-hmm. Some people thought he had. The disastrous federal budget is now passed, but not without one last, two at last appalling changes thrown into the pot to, you know, appease the unappeasable. The David Pococks of this world and the Greens, and who've demonstrated, and the budget's now a metaphor, you know, for the Albanese government. It really is, and they've demonstrated that they can't manage anything that requires them to take the Australian people along with them, as it did on this budget, you know, and you cannot please the Greens. It's proven that. You know, beyond reasonable doubt. The Greens, for some bizarre reason, think superannuation funds borrowing money will end civilization as we know it. And David Pocock had to point out to the government with an army of the government's got an army of advisors, a mistake that a first year economics student wouldn't have missed. I know David Pocock has a master's in sustainable agriculture, by the way. Jim Chalmers' budget is now a place where this metaphor goes to die. It is the longest budget in Australian post-war history. So congratulations, Dr. Chalmers. 7 weeks

0: pass the budget.
1: Let's say hi to Mark in Queensland. Hi there, Mark.
2: How are you?
1: Good, Mark. What's on your mind?
2: I think all these topics you're talking about are insignificant. I think the Muslims coming into the country are going to be the biggest problem we're going to ever have.
1: Okay, Mark. All right. Look, we're going to just watch. I'm not going to hit the button on that one, John. But look, we're moving on to Angus Taylor, where there was the discussion about multiculturalism and his stance on that, and the criticism around is he being led by the One Nation sort of movement. So I'm just moving from that call on to the topic that Angus Taylor, and you talked about the budget too, where you know, Pocock had to point it out. The Greens made the changes to superannuation, and what's the opposition doing? What's Angus Taylor and in the Liberal opposition doing, sitting there and seem to just be watching it all happen around them?
3: Well, this should have been 2 months of free kicks for them. You know, I mean, after the disastrous performance of the government and the budget, and what should have been just a whole series of free kicks of, you know, Angus Taylor's struggle to make inroads against a government that's just been replete with missteps. He had a brief uptick in the polls earlier on this year, but they've now fallen back to where they were at the beginning of the year. So, his budget response after what seemed like a good start's been tepid, and he doesn't seem to have had a thoughtful response on One Nation's bright ideas such as, you know, monoculture. Now, remember, the Liberals really should own multiculturalism in this country. You know, so it's pretty unusual. I mean, it was the Liberal Party that launched SBS. They ended the White Australia policy and launched multiculturalism in Australia. You know, Malcolm Fraser. You know, they really are the parents of this policy in Australia. So it is all a bit puzzling for Angus Taylor. I won't say what Malcolm Turnbull had to say about him, but I will tell you one thing which has always puzzled me. On paper, Angus Taylor looks like a genius. Went to the King's School, followed by economics law at Sydney University, did a Rhodes Scholarship, and then went to work for sort of a whole bunch of prestigious consultancies such as McKinsey, you know, where he was a partner. But it just does not seem to have helped his fortunes, however. And so, of course, chatter has started as to his tenure as leader and led to speculation that, you know, if we don't turn our fortunes around by year end, you know, we may be looking for a new opposition leader, which frankly I think is not their preferred course of conduct.
1: No.
3: But, you know, changing leaders is easier said than done, as you know. Just ask the British with 7 prime ministers in 10 years.
1: Yep.
3: So, it's going to be an interesting. He's obviously going to survive the winter break, but getting through to year end for Angus Taylor, he's really going to have to produce some results.
1: Yep.
3: A repeat of what should have been a pretty good run for him, and plenty of gimmies handed to him. They're not going to accept it. Yeah, that's exactly what it is.
1: John Preston in Australia Overnight, as we take your calls, 133693, political expert on the program, and text messages coming through. Andrew Hastie is biding his time as Angus Taylor smoulders and burns. So, Andrew Hastie, would he be, you know, what sort of talent are we looking at? Well, as you say, it's not really the way to go to replace the leader again, but is there anybody else that could move into the role there, John, or...?
3: I can tell you right now, the Liberal Party really doesn't want to do anything about leadership this side of the election. They're hoping that their best option may not be sitting in the House yet.
1: Yeah.
3: Andrew Hastie has previously said not yet, and that, you know, so he's sort of said he might be interested one day, but he's not ready yet.
1: Yeah.
3: So, and it would be unusual. We haven't had a Liberal Prime Minister from Western Australia or Liberal Opposition Leader from Western Australia. They are very, very rare indeed. So it's a funny place that they find themselves in, and Mr. Hastie seems happy to sit on the sidelines.
1: Brendan in Melbourne. Hi, Brendan.
4: Good morning, guys. Haven't Albanese and Simon learned anything from history? Remember when Julie Gillard had the election campaign, and time after time she said, there'll be no carbon tax under a government I lead. Remember that?
1: Yeah, we did.
3: We all remember that.
1: It was the end of her political sort of career in a way. It was that sharp, wasn't it, John? The carbon tax moment.
3: She had a hard time living. We all remember, Pat. She had a hard time living that one down.
1: Yes,
3: saying there'll be no carbon tax and then giving everyone a carbon tax. That's not going to win you a lot of friends.
1: Mm. Do you think this time round we've got Albanese and Jim Chalmers saying that it's not as bad as people are saying, and by the time the election comes around, we would have all forgotten or calmed down. Now, that's the quote I read. I didn't see it said. It sounds a bit arrogant to me to say, well, look, you'll just forget about it. Am I framing it incorrectly?
3: Let's get one thing straight about the Australian people. They do not like hypocrisy. Nobody likes hypocrisy. It's one of the mortal sins in politics, right? Don't, profess to support family values while you're not supporting family values. Don't say my word is my bond, as our Prime Minister did, and then go back on your word. Australians are no fans of hypocrisy. That will get you in real trouble. And you can see, as soon as he did that, Labor's polling fell from the sky. I mean, think Kevin Rudd with the greatest moral challenge of our time with climate change, when he cheerfully walked away from it. The party's fortunes collapsed. So, as I said, I'll contrast that with, say, John Howard, who had his Never Ever GST. He took his tax policies to the people at an election, and they understood that, right? Australia, and no one should ever think for a moment that Australians are stupid. They are anything but, and they can tell the difference between honest dealing and hypocrisy. And you can see that was the difference with John Howard and his Never Ever GST, and Kevin Rudd with his climate change policy. And they've punished Albanese the same way. And I think Albanese has jumped the shark as Prime Minister because of it.
1: There you go. There's a statement. We'll have to see where that one goes. If he's jumped the shark, it's sort of all downhill from here. 133693, John Preston on Australia Overnight. The confusion as to who controls the Strait of Hormuz, and Lebanon and Israel still exchanging fire despite being asked not to. So let's talk about this this so-called peace agreement in the Middle East. What's happening?
3: Well, it's the world's angriest peace agreement since the end of the Korean War. This was declared by President Trump as a straight opening, conflict ending, oil moving breakthrough on no less than 42 occasions. The reality has been far more complicated as it is in that region, with confusion about who, if anyone, controls the strait, and Lebanon and Israel, as you say, exchanging gunfire after being asked very politely many times not to. The most surprising aspect in all of this is that we're actually better supplied with fuel products now in Australia than we've ever been. You will recall we had fits of panic from Barnaby Joyce some 3 months ago, yes, who wanted to invoke emergency legislation to put the government in charge of supplying your car with fuel. Pat Panetta said it was nonsense.
1: Right. Well, it was more you, John, but anyway, give me the credit. That's right. You did say at the time it was nonsense and not to panic. So I remember that.
3: Well, if you want to know what crude oil is going to be priced at, you're far better off listening to your radio program than you are talking to JP Morgan. All of the pundits got it wrong.
1: Yes.
3: And we got it right. So the answer is why? As it turned out, markets work. Even when the world goes crazy, price controls never work, and politicians should just stay out of the way. If you want to buy a tanker full of crude oil, someone's going to sell it to you. Markets work, price signals work. Now everyone forgot about all of that in all of the excitement. And yet the world kept being supplied with crude oil. There was no the end of the world has been promised for the last 3.5 months, and it hasn't arrived.
1: Mm. But the prices did go up, John. So that was a bad result, that the prices went up in petrol. But anyway, the supply was still there.
3: Correct.
1: It sorted itself out because of the free market. And as you say, if you need to buy some fuel, you can do that. But does that mean we're paying a premium? Was the fact that we weren't prepared for all this meant we had to go to Singapore and other places and just pay through the nose to make it all happen?
3: Indeed, and that is the way markets work. Now, we all grumbled about the cost of filling our car, myself included, but the supply was available, and it just goes to show that Australians are very good at running their economy. We don't need the government to, be some kind of paternalistic participant in the market, as Barnaby Joyce suggested. Mm. But Australians are very, very good at running a fuel distribution system. And at the worst moments in all of this, you could still get fuel for your car or your truck. There was no long-term shortage of fuel for the agricultural sector. Those guys got on with it just fine.
1: Mm.
3: And Australians are a very capable people. We often forget just how good we are, but there is a living example of it. And don't ring up JP Morgan's commodity desk. Just listen to your radio show on a weekend.
1: Stuart's on the line in Melbourne. Hi, Stuart.
0: Yeah, g'day, guys. Just anti-Semitism. We got elections in New York representing for the Democratic Party, and the three that were elected were all pro-Palestinians. We have J.D. Vance telling Israel they can't kill themselves out of conflicts, and we've got Trump saying we're your only allies. So this anti-Semitism is worldwide. It's not just in Victoria or in Australia. And Israel isn't doing themselves any favour by constantly bombing places.
3: It's been a very, very tough time for everybody in this conflict. And anti-Semitism, like any form of discrimination, is repugnant. And it's been a very, very difficult time since October 7. We all wish everyone got along and these sort of things never happened, because for reasons that you've just described, they have a habit of escalating. And once things escalate, getting them back under control again, he asked Donald Trump about his expeditions into the Strait of Hormuz and Iran. Once things escalate, it is very difficult to get a lid back on them. The whole feature of human conflict is that it is very, very unpredictable. I mean, it's the one aspect of social science that you just cannot predict. Human conflict is once it starts, it escalates, and getting it and where it ends is always been a very uncertain path.
1: Yes.
3: So, as I said, I wish for a more peaceful world like everybody else, and I hope this all comes to its logical conclusion in the not too distant future.
1: John, thanks again for your time. Always clear analysis. You're all over it, and you really sort of help us with the callers and look at the different stories. And we appreciate your time again on Australia Overnight. John Preston, thank you.
3: Have a good night.
1: Our political expert on the program and social commentator John Preston on the Sunday morning edition of Australia Overnight.
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1: Heading to news, but we'll have to say a quick hello to Soapy in Richmond. Hi, Soapy.
13: G'day, how are you, Pat?
1: I'm good,
13: look,
1: sir.
13: I was just watching the, I watch the Carlton game twice every weekend, or when I watch it at least twice. And then they go into the rooms, and instead of singing a song like they used to, they go, "We are the Navy Blues. Woo! We are the woo, woo, woo, woo." And all teams do it. Right. And when did that start? And, they used to sing the pop
1: the whole song, And that was part of being the team.
13: All woo, woo, woos and...
1: I haven't seen one sung for a while, okay. Of course, it's always featured after the game. So it's all the kids are there and there's a few woo-woos and they're sort of, they still gather around and they just, they shortcut through the song. Yeah.
13: Yeah, they do it so quick and they, it's not like the old days when they used to sing, "We are the Navy Blues," like that. You know what I mean?
1: That's right. Yeah. Is it a sign of the times now that, the attention, our sort of lack of attention span now, we just sort of race through it. We think, okay, just a few woo-woos and we're done. We're out of here.
13: You know, it's got nothing to do with rap or anything like that because they don't sing like that. But, that's just...
1: Yeah, okay. That's an observation. Soapy's observation. See what other people think there, Soapy. We'll take a break. We've got the news just around the corner. 133-693 on Australia Overnight.
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8: Now checking your weather around the country. Frost warnings around in the southern states. Canberra, possible shower, top of 14 after dropping to an overnight low of 3 degrees. Adelaide, partly cloudy, 18. Perth, showers, 19. Darwin, mostly sunny, 31. Brisbane, shower or 21. Melbourne, cloud clearing and 17. Hobart, mostly sunny and 12. And Sydney, showers and 18 degrees.

0: Counting down from 20 to 1. 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
1: G'day and welcome to the latest edition of the Country Music Countdown. 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Plus I'll run through the Australian ARIA Country album charts for you and I'll also spin a couple of tunes from my playlist as well. In the meantime though, Atlas kicks off the countdown again this week at number 20 with the tune Secondhand Smoke.

0: And at number 18, that was the super hit by Ella Langley called Choosin' Texas. Been in the charts for 33 weeks, can you believe it? We also played High School Sweetheart by Ashley Cook at 19. And we kicked off the countdown with the Atlas hit, Secondhand Smoke. The Country Music Countdown is rebroadcast right around the country. Now, what about this? Here's a call out for all country music fans. Travel Right invites you to join some of Australia's most loved country music stars on an unforgettable country music cruise aboard the magnificent Celebrity Solstice. That's right. Enjoy exclusive performances and special events with Amber Lawrence. Look, how good will that be? Andrew Swift, Luke O'Shea, Lynn Botel, Duncan Toombs and Andy Toombs as you cruise from Singapore to Sydney. How good is this lineup? Headed up by the great Amber Lawrence, Andrew Swift's along, Luke O'Shea, Lynn Botel, Duncan Toombs and Andy Toombs, are you kidding? All on the one cruise boat from a cruise to Singapore to Sydney. It gets better though. Your holiday includes the flights. That's right. Spend two nights in Singapore. So it includes the flights, a fully escorted 13-night cruise and sightseeing tours in ports including Singapore, Lombok, Darwin and Cairns. I mean, this is unbelievable. It gets better though. I keep saying it. 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
0: Well, I love this time of the show when I get to spin one from my personal playlist. I haven't played this one for a while. I thought I'd give it a run now. It's by Ronnie Dunn, and it's called Cost of Living. Everything.

went to work that day, and there it was. You know, they're closing the plant. Scared. You know, you think about your kids, you know, what are they going to do? You know, what are we going to do?

0: I don't know what I'm going to do. I've got two boys, and one of them's fixing to go off to college, and it's going to be a real eye-opener for people once this plant's gone.
1: 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Anyway, that's Ronnie Dunn's take on it. Great track, that one, Cost of Living. The Country Music Countdown, right around the country we go. We'll take a quick break, back with more.
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0: And from 19 into 15, that was Tucker Wetmore with Sunburn. We also played Matt Geiger's hit Camp Draft Queen at 16. And earlier at 17, we played Letting You Go by Morgan Evans. You are with the Duck with a bit of a croaky voice this week. And I know one thing, there's a few croaky voices getting around. Seems to come on this time of year, doesn't it? I notice a few people getting around with a scratchy voice. I'm just one of them. It is winter time, and it does happen. Anyway, the show must go on with a croaky voice or not. So here we go. What about this? 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Once you do that, you too could be living the Oz Off-Road lifestyle. We'll take a quick break here on the countdown. Back with more right after this.
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1: And at number 12, that was Lane Pittman with the hit 2 Feet and a Heartbeat. We also played Drinking Game by Warren Zeders at 13, and earlier, Phone Keys Wallet by Lainey Wilson and John Mayer. 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
1: And welcome back to the Country Music Countdown, the rebroadcast right around the country. Well, it's time now to take a look at this week's country albums for you. And at number 20 this week, it's Jake Whittaker with the album In My Blood. Sitting at number 19, it's Walk a Straight Line by Mac Geiger. Between Last Night and Us is at number 18 by The Audrys. At 17, it's Dangerous in Denim by Max Jackson. Sitting at 16 this week, it's Kingswood with the album Midnight Mavericks. Slim Dusty with Gone Bush sits at 15. At 14, it's Lane Pittman with the album What Now. Slim Dusty's in there again at number 13 this week with the album Gone Truckin'. The Wolf Brothers with Australia Made sits at 12. And at number 11 is the Brad Cox album Endemic Intelligence in Multiple Dimensions. We'll run through the top 10 albums for you next hour right here on the Country Music Countdown.

0: And at number 11, that was I Can't Love You Anymore by Ella Langley featuring Morgan Wallen. Well, that's the first hour of the countdown come and gone. Next hour, we'll continue counting down. We'll run through the top 10 ARIA country albums for you, and I'll play another one from my playlist as well. In the meantime, though, we'll take a quick break. We'll take some news and come back with that second hour shortly. You are with The Duck. You are listening to the Country Music Countdown right across Australia.
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2: Good morning, I'm Dusty Fitzpatrick. An Australian man remains under police guard in Thailand after being charged with the murder of a teenage girl. Carolee Katsimbanis reports.
3: 46-year-old Simon Peter Carman of Ballarat in Victoria was arrested at Bangkok's international airport as he tried to board a plane to Perth late Friday evening. Thai police allege he was involved in the death of a 17-year-old girl in the popular tourist town of Pattaya. CCTV shows the man and the girl entering his hotel room in the early hours of Thursday morning local time. Her naked body later found in a black suitcase which had been dumped alongside a nearby railway line. Mr. Carman is being questioned by police on suspicion of murder, which carries the death penalty or life in prison. Carolee Katsimbanis reporting.
2: Rescuers are racing to find survivors among the rubble 4 days after two earthquakes struck Venezuela. At least 1,400 people have now been confirmed dead, with more than 51,000 still missing. The magnitude 7.2 and 7.5 quakes hit on Wednesday. Tech companies will soon face a $99 million fine if they breach the social media ban for under-16s. It's part of a move to strengthen Australia's social media laws after the eSafety Commissioner argued she needs more power. Regulations have been in place since December last year, resulting in about 5 million children being removed from various platforms. The Shadow Treasurer says the government's new anti-price gouging legislation is just a band-aid on Australia's inflation problem. Supermarket giants Coles and Woolies could face penalties of more than $10 million from the 1st of July. Under the changes, the supermarkets will only be able to charge prices within a reasonable margin. Tim Wilson says the laws don't address the root cause of high inflation.
4: This legislation is a band-aid on the problem of the Albanese government's inflation addiction. The reason Australians are paying higher prices in their red basket or trolley is because the government keeps stoking inflation and making it harder for Australians to get ahead.
2: A fourth migratory seabird in the country has now returned a positive result for the H5N1 bird flu strain. An app's been developed to help parents introduce common allergy-causing foods into their child's diet, and a survey has found some Australian students feel they're leaving school without practical financial knowledge.
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2: Checking sport, the Pies dominated over their traditional rivals at the MCG, beating the Tigers in a solid 36-point victory. Nick Dacos was a standout, achieving 3 goals and 37 disposals for Collingwood, helping them back into the race for finals. There's a big afternoon of footy ahead. North Melbourne's preparing to take on Essendon at Marvel Stadium as ladder leaders the Dockers face the Gold Coast Suns in Perth, and the Melbourne Vixens are through to the Super Netball final. I'm Dusty Fitzpatrick. There'll be more headlines coming up soon.
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2: Cloudy with a very high chance of showers in Perth today. Southwesterly winds at 15 to 20 kilometres an hour. The rain continuing tomorrow and a top of 18 degrees forecast. A possible storm on Tuesday and 17 degrees. Wednesday showers again and 18 degrees. The rain clearing with partly cloudy skies forecast by Thursday. 17 degrees. Similar conditions on Friday, heading for a top of 18. Mostly sunny conditions forecast with no rain on the horizon for Saturday.

0: Now it's back to the Country Music Countdown right across Australia with the Duck. 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
1: 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This hour we'll continue counting down to number one. I'll run through this week's top 10 country albums for you this hour, and we'll play another track from my playlist as well. 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
0: Number 10.

0: And at number nine, that was Bells with Dolly Parton with the track Son of Jolene. We also played Mad About It by Dasher at 10. The Country Music Countdown as we broadcast right around the country. Just apologies again for my voice this week. It gets you, doesn't it? Winter time, those scratchy throats. Anyway, now, Blue Lagoon Beach Resort. Well, our weekend is on right now. That's where we are. That's right. Blue Lagoon Beach Resort. Everyone's having a great time here, I can tell you. It's on the shores of Shelley Beach on the New South Wales Central Coast. So if you're not here this weekend, well, you need to have a look at this for another weekend. Why not check it out? Because Blue Lagoon have been creating family holidays and summer memories since the 1960s. Nestled in bushland with the beach right at your doorstep, your holiday will begin the moment you step out of the car. This is the only holiday park on the New South Wales Central Coast with an absolute beachfront location. Blue Lagoon Beach Resort offers a huge range of accommodation options to suit everyone and every budget. 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
0: Well, it's time now to spin another track from my playlist. And I'll tell you what, I haven't spun the boys for a while. McAllister Kemp, geez, they're a great duo. Have you ever seen them live? I'll tell you what, if you haven't, you certainly have missed out. This is a great track. It was a big hit for the boys. It's called Hell Yeah.
10: Hey!

0: And that was Hell Yeah by McAllister Kemp. We'll continue counting down after the break. You are with The Duck. 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

0: band at number six, that was Riley Green with the track Think As You Drunk. I love that title. Born to Die, we played that one for you at seven by Shaboozy. And at number eight, we played Ella Langley's hit Be Her. 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

0: And at number three, that was Better That Way by Charles Wesley Godwin. We also played Kingdom of Fear at number four by Cameron Whitcomb. And earlier, Miley Cyrus, we played her track Younger You at five. You are tuned in to the Country Music Countdown with the Duck. We'll continue counting down after this break.
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5: 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Well, it's time now to run through this week's top 10 albums for you. And at number 10 is the Becky Cole album, Through the Haze. Wiggle Up, Giddy Up. It's been in the charts now for 67 weeks by the Wiggles. It sits at number 9 this week. Rachel Fahm, Who You Are, is at 8. At number 7, it's Wade Foster with the album Gooseneck Party. Sitting at number 6 this week, it's Still Town by Morgan Evans. At 5, Hayley Gents with the album Country Soul. At number 4, it's a new one by Madeline Lehman, Ripen on the Vine. Suburban Girl and by Amber Lawrence is at number 3 this week. At number 2, it's James Johnston with the album Where You'll Find Me. And a new one this week at number 1, it's by Keith Urban's great album too called Flow State.
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and jumping 9 spots from 11 into number 2 this week. That was Taylor Swift with the hit I Knew It, I Knew You. Well, it's time now to spin the number 1 country music song across Australia this week. It's by Stella Lefty and the track is called Boston.

0: 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A big thank you to Liam, who's done another outstanding job in our studio this week. A big thank you to our network stations for your continued support of this show. But most importantly, thank you to you for listening. We'll be back with another edition of the Country Music Countdown next week. We will see you then.
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3: It's 14 degrees at 5 o'clock. Good morning, I'm Jack Fenwick. An Australian man is being questioned in Thailand after a teenager's body was found stuffed inside a suitcase. Police will allege 46-year-old Peter Carman picked up the 17-year-old girl and took her back to his hotel room. He's been charged with four offences, including murder, which carries the death penalty or life in prison. Australia will strengthen its social media ban, increasing fines and handing the eSafety Commissioner more power. Federal Politics Editor Michael Packey.
4: Since December, major social media platforms like TikTok, Snapchat and Instagram have been required to block under 16s from creating an account. The aim is to stop young people from being subject to online bullying and graphic material. But eSafety Commissioner Julie Inman-Grant says the current legislation is thin and she needs more power to police and punish platforms doing the wrong thing. The Albanese government will today announce the commissioner will be given greater ability to ensure the tech giants are complying with the law. The penalty for breaches will also increase from just under $50 million to $99 million. Michael Packey, Canberra.
3: A new app has been launched to help parents introduce common allergy-causing foods in the hopes of reducing the risk of future sensitivity. The National Allergy Council research has found 1 in 10 Australian babies are affected by allergies. Chief Executive Dr. Sandra Vale says the technology can give parents targeted advice.
5: It's responsive to the age of the child and also what the family normally eats. So when a family or a parent registers, we can send them age-appropriate information.
3: Young Australians are being urged to be wary of super switches, which have the potential to erode their savings. Super Members Council analysis found costs are up to 40 times higher for those with modest balances who switch from an APRA-regulated fund to a self-managed alternative. Chief Executive Misha Schubert says high fees only make sense for people with large super balances.
6: For someone with less than $100,000 in super, an SMSF operating cost can be between 18 and 40 times higher than if they stayed in a mainstream super fund product that is one of those sort of protected default products in the system.
3: And in finance, the Aussie dollar is buying 68.9 US cents.
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3: West Coast have gone down by 53 points to a strong Carlton outfit at Marvel Stadium. Dane Mepham reports.
7: Fresh off a bye, it was a struggle for the Eagles to get their hands on the football all day. The Blues midfield gathering the ball at will with Patrick Cripps, Sam Walsh and George Hewitt combining for 90 disposals and 9 centre clearances. It makes it a perfect 6 wins under interim coach Josh Fraser, propelling them right into contention for a wild card spot. For the Eagles, Harley Reid led the way with 23 disposals while Brady Hoff kicked a career-high 2 goals. They'll turn their attention to facing Adelaide at home on Friday night. Dave Mepham, Perth.
3: And the Fremantle Dockers are looking to secure their 14th straight win as they take on Gold Coast at home this afternoon. Coach Justin Longmuir says his team have learned from last year's one-point elimination finals loss to the Suns.
8: We've used that over pre-season to be a more consistent side, be better at handling momentum, those type of things. So it's definitely been a part of our growth.
3: Ball up at 10 past three, and that's the latest news and sport.
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3: Showers today with a top of 19 degrees. More showers tomorrow with a top of 19 as well. The rain continuing on Tuesday with temperatures reaching 17. Wednesday, showers and 18 degrees. Thursday, partly cloudy and 17. Friday, 18 degrees. The top and partly cloudy, and Saturday mostly sunny and 19. Right now it's 13 degrees. More news at 6 o'clock. 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
16: Cause I've fished everywhere, man. I've fished everywhere, man. Up beaches, boats and piers, man. I'm in up to my ears, man. With hand lined rods and spears, man. Yes, I've fished everywhere. I caught emperors, kingfish, skipjack, queenfish, red eye, nanogai, blue cod, greenfish, garfish, grouper, grunter, wrasse, sergeant, vegas, sharks and bass, barramundi, yellowtail, sole and flounder, king size snapper, 30 pounder. I've fished everywhere,
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17: Oh, good morning, everyone. Christy Morrissey with you in the chair. And they say that a little bit of bad weather like this is great if you want to go out snapper fishing. I don't know. I don't want to go out and fish when it's horrible weather. I'm a fair weather fisher person. What about you? I just don't like going out and getting wet and getting windy. I'd just rather sit home and think about fishing and think about the next big tropical fishing expedition I was going on up north. Now that would be nice. Or what are those nights down at the Perth beaches where there's no wind at all? We used to call them dragonfly nights when I was little. And there's no wind, you're just looking out. The water's like an oil slick. You're just casting the rod out from the beach and you're flicking in King George Whiting after King George Whiting. Not asking for much, team, am I? Love to hear about where your favourite fishing spots have been this week, what you've been up to, what you've caught, if you've got any plans to go up north and do some fishing, because it really is time to head the boat up that way. I take the rod up and do a bit of fishing off one of those beautiful big beaches. 133-882, text us 0487-999-882. Coming up in the program, we are going to head north. Well, not quite as far north as I'd like to go. We're going to go to Kalbarri, have a chat with Steve Ely at the local tackle shop there. We'll check in with Mick at our local tackle shop here in Anaconda just to figure out what's happening. He's biting here and put things a bit of tailor around. I haven't seen it, but I have seen him on a heck of a lot of snapper, which is interesting since the snapper is endangered. And we're going to also check into, do you fish for carp at all? Do you go fishing for carp? Well, there won't be a lot of carp around to fish in some of our local waters. We'll find about that in a little while too.
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17: Well, the FIFA World Cup is really starting to heat up. For the Socceroo fans, the road ahead is now crystal clear. We have got, we're finishing the group stage and we will meet Egypt in round 32 on July 3rd. Place in the last 16 up for grabs. I think it's playing 4 a.m. Eastern Standard Time. So we'll all be up very, very, very early / late here in Perth, Western Australia. It is shaping up as one of the biggest matches in Australian football in years. I'm still not convinced I'm going to be able to get up in the middle of the night and watch it, but nevertheless. Elsewhere, the heavyweights are beginning to flex their muscles. Spain has cruised through. France looks ominous. Brazil is building nicely. Germany, which could be a problem for us, has recovered from an upset loss to Ecuador. They're booking a blockbuster knockout clash with Paraguay. And I think this morning, all eyes, well, we're 10 minutes at the moment into Panama's clash with England at the Cup. Neither side has scored thus far. We shall keep you up to date. Boat dive and fishing on 882 6PR, cold and wet Sunday morning. And Mick Lee from Anaconda is online with us today. Mick, thanks so much for your time today.
0: Pleasure. Thanks for having me.
17: Have you had a chance to go out fishing this week?
0: No, I've been a little bit busy at work.
17: That's all right. Lots of people coming in getting gear to take advantage. I thought we had that beautiful weather at the start of the week. Now it's got a bit wet and wild and windy, hasn't it?
0: Yep, and now's the time to go while it is like that.
17: Yeah, and then snapper are running too, aren't they, I believe?
0: Yep, all along the rock walls is generally the best spots to go, and during the wild weather in particular, they like to come in and feed on what's being washed off the rocks. So, yeah, if you see some rough weather, head to the rock walls and you might have some luck.
17: So what are they using for bait, Mick?
0: Oh, generally just a bait paternoster rig with a mullet, or which is what I use mostly. Herring's good. Anything that can offer a large size that they can gulp down will work.
17: Do you use burley or anything, or just rely on what's coming off the rock wall?
0: I usually rely on what's off the rock wall, but a lot of people will use burley and it will work.
17: Yeah.
0: If you are going to use burley, then you need a very large size bait because the burley attracts all the little pickers as well.
17: Yeah. When the guys go out with the drones, do they drop burley as well from those drones or not?
0: I don't know of many that do. I know that there are things out there that you can get which some might use to attract the fish, but generally speaking, what will happen is that you'll look for the ground, and when you see nice looking ground from the sky,
17: yeah,
0: generally they just drop a bait down there and hopefully catch something decent.
17: We'll have to do a more in-depth interview on that one, won't we? Hey, what's biting up north at the moment? Is a snapper up that way as well?
0: Yeah, snapper pretty much anywhere where there's a rock wall, you have a big chance of catching snapper. And up northern in particular, Taylor, we've been seeing coming through in quite reasonable numbers.
17: Wow. And you've had a number of photos, and I've seen a couple. Is it Pete Filton has sent through some absolute massive fish pictures?
0: Yeah, he actually caught a double header on a single lure up Lancelin, which is something that I haven't actually seen before. I've caught them on gangs in a double before, but never seen a two-tailer on the one single lure. So that's pretty rare.
17: Describe that to our listeners.
0: So he tagged, when I saw his post, he tagged in Richter. So I believe he might have been using one of those Enso lures from Richter.
17: Yeah.
0: And they have an assist hook as well as a treble hook. So what I reckon happened is that he's landed them in the school, and two of them, one of them's jumped on the assist hook and the other has jumped on the treble. And he's gone, I've got a decent fish here. And as he's wound it in, we've seen them come up. There's literally two fish on the one lure. It's incredible.
17: How big were they?
0: I couldn't really tell looking at them, but I'd say they'd be maybe around the 50 mark.
17: Yeah.
0: Maybe.
17: Yeah, that's impressive.
0: So, yeah, greenbacks for sure.
17: Yeah. What are people saying to you when they're coming through? Because I know a lot of people are heading north at the moment, but coming in to get their gear for their trip. What sort of things are people chasing in store?
0: At the moment, it's all about droning for some reason. Like, it's just really taken off. I've literally got one Shimano electric reel left in stock. I've sold out of my overhead rods, drone rigs and drones as well. I've got more coming.
17: Yeah.
0: So, but yeah, drones have been really popular. And then just your regular bread and butter. So like your herring, your whiting, that type of thing people come in for.
17: Yeah, but the drones are big. What's a drone rig, if I wanted to set up just something basic, what would it set me back?
0: I think we sell them on the shelf around $22.
17: Yeah.
0: So they're a double rig. Obviously, you can't use double rigs if you're targeting pink snapper, but a lot of people target other species like gummy sharks and sampson fish and things like that. So we sell those, and they move quite well.
17: Have you heard more about these drone boats that you're a bit enamoured with?
0: I know that they're coming. So when I spoke to you last time, they were just developing the waterproofing a little bit better.
17: Yeah.
0: And then once they had that, so I think it's going to be IP68 rated. And then when they've finished that, then we'll start seeing them land in stores. So it should be in the next 4 to 6 weeks, hopefully.
17: You reckon you feel like you're a bit with James Bond with your little boat manoeuvring across the water?
0: Yeah. All right, reliving your childhood with a toy.
17: Yeah. If you've got a suggestion for anyone today on this fine Sunday, where would you direct them out for a feed?
0: Again, the rock walls would be probably your best bet. I mean, if there's no snapper around, you could get some herring. There'll be some whiting around on the beaches,
17: yeah.
0: and some tailor if they want to venture out early or late.
17: All right, cool. Mick, always appreciate your time. Thank you so much.
0: My pleasure.
17: Mick Lee in at Anaconda. 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
0: I'm at Butler.
17: At Butler. 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
17: And it's 22 minutes past five. Great to have your company this morning. Let's find out what's happening weather-wise besides more rain. Hannah Lightvard is the duty forecaster at the Bureau of Meteorology. Hello, Hannah.
29: Good morning.
17: It's a bit wet here, Hannah. Not happy with that.
29: Yeah, well, it's going to continue to be wet for quite a few days, actually. So that low that's been sort of south of the WA is... it's sort of starting to move eastwards, and so that does mean we've got a slight easing of those more intense conditions that we saw yesterday, but we are still expecting some pretty gusty winds and showers, especially about coastal areas, for the remainder of today. So I do have to say that we've got some marine wind warnings out today. We've got a gale wind warning for the Albany coast and then a strong wind warning for Launceland, Perth, Bunbury, Leeuwin, Esperance and Eucla coasts. So we're still expecting some strong winds around much of that coastline for today. And those winds should start to ease off by later on this afternoon or evening.
17: It was 12.9 degrees here, or so the computer is saying in my office, which I think last week we were probably on about 5 degrees. It was cold, very cold. So at least the cloud coverage is not, you know, means that the temperature is not going so low.
29: Yeah, that's right. So in Perth today, we're looking at a top of 19 degrees with showers, and then it'll be a similar story for tomorrow. So a little bit warmer with that cloud cover around. But it's likely to be showery for some days to come as well, with a few more fronts coming through the southwest.
17: Hannah, I noticed a slight accent in yourself. Where are you from?
29: I'm not sure if that's an accent. Born and bred in Melbourne.
17: Really?
29: And, I've grown up in Oz, so... Yeah, I'm not sure where that's coming from.
17: Wow.
29: Maybe just the early morning, the accent, someone in an early morning.
17: Possibly. My ears aren't listening properly, and there we go. You have a lovely day. Thanks for keeping us up to date. Really appreciate it.
29: Thanks so much.
17: Hannah Lightfoot, who's the duty forecaster at the Bureau of Meteorology. If you'd like to join us this morning to talk anything fishing, boating, diving, please do so. If you're planning a big trip up north, love to hear about it. One of my nieces at the moment, they've got the four-wheel drive. They've been planning the dream trip of a lifetime, travelling all the way around Australia. And yesterday they were just hit the Gibb River Road. So not a lot of fishing up that way, obviously, but they're certainly making the most of the waterways, and they've done some brilliant fishing on the way up the coast. They went up past 80 Mile Beach last week. They were on that. It looked magnificent. We'll take a break, and when we come back, we're going to talk about fishing for carp. Actually, we're not. We're going to talk about electrofishing. What is it? Do you know? Well, you'll find out the answer, and you'll find out how it's being used to control carp populations in waterways around WA.
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17: Great to have your company this morning. I want to talk to you about an interesting way of catching fish. It is electrofishing. What the heck is that, you asked? Does it make things easier? Well, we're going to talk about it in a little moment in terms of removing invasive species from our waterway. But I went and did some digging on electrofishing. The earliest recorded invention of electrofishing belongs to a guy called Isham Baggs, who is an English chemist from Islington in London back in 1863. He actually filed a patent for an apparatus designed for paralysing, capturing or killing fish, birds and other animals. He was a bit of a visionary by all reports, and he actually proposed using electrified hooks, harpoons and metal sheathed boats. However, the invention, it turns out, was mostly theoretical because the battery technology, as you'd assume back there in the 1860s, simply could not produce enough continuous power to create a practical electric field in open water. There was a practical application of this, though, however, almost accidentally back in 1910. There was an accident in Germany. There was a 110-volt commercial power line. It broke. Both live cable ends went into a body of water below, and people who observed it noticed a massive fish suddenly float to the surface motionless, and when the power line was switched off, the fish miraculously revived and swam away. So this was an accidental event. It proved to European scientists that electricity could safely stun and collect fish without killing them. So then we go into practical field application. And to bring us up to the modern day use of electrofishing, I'm going to introduce you all to Tom Ryan. Tom is a research fellow at the Centre for Sustainable Aquatic Ecosystems here at Murdoch University. And he joins us this morning. Hello, Tom.
14: Oh, good day, Chrissy. That's a really great background. Thanks for that.
17: I thought it was really interesting. I mean, I know you guys are using it in a modern context, but I thought, who the heck had the first idea about that? And it would have been a bit tricky to get something with enough power and wattage back in those days, wouldn't it, back in the 1860s?
14: Yeah, and certainly to do it safely as well.
17: Yeah, that's true. That's true. So now Murdoch Uni and DBCA have been snapped electrofishing at Herdsman Lake, not far from my place. And the idea there is an effort to reduce the numbers of invasive carp species. And this is one of the ways that this electrofishing is being utilised. It's not just removing, though, is it? Tell us about how electrofishing was first utilised by yourself, people like yourself and other scientists.
14: Yeah, it's a really good technique to survey what is in the water body. So previously you would use really destructive techniques like they used to use a chemical actually called rotenone that would just kill everything, and then you'd collect it to see what was in there, that was in there. And now we can use electrofishing, and that it actually stuns the fish momentarily, just like the big fish you described earlier. And then when you take your foot off the pedal, the fish can recover generally pretty quickly, but it gives us an opportunity to scoop the fish up and put them into recovery bins with aerators and everything. And we can weigh and measure and do all our work on them, and then we can release them unharmed.
17: So you're actually releasing the carp back into the water?
14: Definitely not. So that was related to doing...
17: Oh, just scientific, yes.
14: For all our biodiversity. Yeah. But the carp that we collect, we use a brain spike initially. Mm. So we try and spike it straight in the brain like you would for a tuna if you were having sashimi. Yeah. And then we put it on in an ice slurry straight away. So yeah. We've got fairly detailed animal ethics permits to take this technique on board.
17: Yeah, yeah. Sorry, I got ahead of myself then. Yes, you're correct. I asked you what was it used for in scientifically. So I think that's a pretty good tool. So you can get them up, you can examine them, you can do all these little observations with them, and then you could release the fish back into the water. I think that's brilliant.
14: Yeah. Yeah, most of the fish recover.

0: we can, the part of the setup every day is to work out what strength and what frequencies we would use on that day to target the fish we're after and without doing any harm to anything else that's in the water.
1: Now, how big is the biggest fish or the biggest creature in the ocean or a waterway that you can actually stun safely?
0: Yeah, well, electrophysio works really well on the larger fish because they spread across the field further. So they actually get stunned harder than some of the smaller fish. So we've electrophished some really large fish, like a 12-kilo carp, we caught in Karana wetlands recently. That was quite a large fish. And we also have been able to use it for barramundi up north in the Fitzroy River, for example. It's a really good technique for those northern rivers as well.
1: Yeah. Yeah, of course, of course. So tell us about this particular body of water that we were talking about to start when I said that you've been down at Herdsman. How much carp do you think is in that particular body of water?
0: Yeah, so we've done two rounds in that lake now. We've got extracted just 418 larger fish, carp and goldfish. That is probably estimating about a fifth to a tenth of the fish that are in that lake, we think. But we will be doing another minimum of another three more rounds of electrofishing in there. And then by that time, we'll have a pretty good idea of what biomass of those fish are remaining in Herdsman Lake.
1: How much of a problem is carp to other species in those water bodies?
0: Yeah, because they're such an invasive species, they can really, and they're a great survivor, they've got really good reproductive abilities, they can really take over a water body. And by doing that, they really dominate those systems. And because they're a detritus feeder, so they feed in the mud on the bottom and on the banks of these wetlands, that actually stirs the water quality, and it creates a really bad environment and reduces the clarity, which then reduces the amount of light penetrating through the water, which then really affects the whole ecology of that natural system.
1: Yeah, so you're better off having native fish in there.
0: Yeah. So what we'd like to have in these natural systems always have evolved to have a diversity of habitats for all sorts of animals and plants to live in. So that's what we're trying to create, a more diverse natural system as much as we can.
1: Yeah. How often are you visiting Herdies or on expeditions like this?
0: Yeah, so we're doing actually 21 different water bodies around the Perth region, and we're trying to get to these systems every couple of months, and the aim is to visit them. We'll do a fish down at a minimum of five different fish down events at each of these water bodies over the next two years.
1: And how many carp do you reckon you'll remove?
0: We're already up to just under 2,000 carp and goldfish, and it's about 3.4 tonnes of fish removed so far. I think that's probably about a third or a quarter of what we will remove in the end.
1: Wow, okay. So it's a big job. Is it an expensive undertaking?
0: I guess the equipment's quite expensive, and it takes three of us on the boat to do it safely. So it's been a good exercise in terms of catch per unit effort, I suppose, is the key thing. We have been able to remove quite a few fish, like in Herdsman. And so in the end, it's not as costly as other techniques might be.
1: Yeah. Is the idea, I know I asked you, preferences to get native fish in there, is the idea to remove all of these carp from these water bodies and then replace them with native fish or something more appropriate that, the kids and those guys can go and enjoy fishing and actually take them home and eat them?
0: So a lot of these water bodies used to have a diverse range of fish in them. So, yeah, that's our goal.
1: Yeah.
0: So the project, which is funded by, mostly funded by a federal grant from

0: the Urban Rivers Catchment Program is targeting a reduction of about 90% of that biomass of those introduced fish. And then the following stage will be to re-release, reintroduce some of the native fish that might have been lost over the years back into these systems. But generally, most of those fish are quite small. So we're talking about the Swan River goby is the fish we're targeting for re-release, and that's quite small. That's about maximum of 4 centimetres long. So it's something that we're probably not going to be eating.
1: Yeah.
0: But ultimately, there could be waterways around the Perth region that could be restocked with some native fish that could be targeted by fishermen. And that's something that might be for, you know, discussion with other departments in the near future, we think.
1: All right. Well, we will stay tuned for that, Thomas Ryan.
0: Yeah.
1: Take care, mate. You enjoy the rest of your Sunday, and thanks for spending some time with us here on Boat Dive and Fishing.
0: No worries. Thanks for your time.
1: Tom Ryan, Research Fellow, Centre for Sustainable Aquatic Ecosystems at Murdoch University, talking about electrofishing and how it's being used at Herdsmen Lake and, as he said, at quite a few other lakes around Western Australia in an effort to reduce the number of invasive species like those big fat carp. Imagine picking up a 12-kilo carp. Good grief.
2: Fremantle have the chance to grow their lead on top of the table.
3: Back to Little Dudley. Little Dudley hoiks it over the shoulder. Another one.
2: Whilst the Gold Coast are fighting to stay in the top 10.
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3: Rogers accelerates and he's got another one.
2: This afternoon from 2. It's Wharfie time at Optus Stadium as the Dockers host the Suns. 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
1: And we are heading up now to Kalbarri, premier West Australian fishing destination, famous for its estuary, beach, offshore angling. Lots of great catches to be had up that way. And we're checking in with Steve Ealy from the Kalbarri tackle shop who's up nice and early, you crazy man, Steve Ely.
11: Yeah, morning, mate. How are we?
1: Not bad. Tell me you're going fishing, but you're not really, are you?
11: No, mate. No, I'm getting ready for the school holidays coming up. So, yeah, just going to jump in the store early and get some stock ready.
1: Excellent. Are you expecting lots of people into town this year, this school holidays?
11: It'd be nice, yeah. Well, the last school holidays was a nice surprise with up the coast blowing away a little bit.
1: Yeah.
11: So unfortunately for them, but it was our blessing in disguise. So we had a really good school holidays, the last one.
1: Yeah, fair call. So what are people targeting at the moment? What's running up your way?
11: Mate, we've got plenty of pelagics still running at the moment. We've got some good captures of mackerel and long-tail tuna happening along the coast between Kalbarri and Lucky Bay.
1: Mm-hmm.
11: We're getting some good land-based captures of pink snapper from our local beaches. And we're also getting some really good captures of black brim and mangrove jack in the river still.
1: Oh, nice. And that's the beauty of coming up to Kalbarri to go fishing. Even just, I go up there and I go on a little run each morning. You start in the town on the river and then you're around the corner and you're in this beautiful coastal scenery.
11: Mate, it's great guns at the moment. And this time of year is beautiful with the orange sunsets in the Arvi and the glowing red mornings. Doesn't get much better, to tell you that.
1: Yeah, it's pretty nice. I don't mind going up to Red Bluff and just sitting there with the old camp chair. I'm happy just to watch other people fish at that time of day and just watch the sun go down.
11: You and most other people at the moment, Red Bluff seems to be the beach of choice, hey?
1: Yeah. I was talking to the other day, we were up there filming and they call it Living Barry. I'm Living Barry. Yeah, I'm living my best life. I'm Living Barry. I thought, yeah, actually, this just about sums it up. It had been a beautiful day up there. But sadly, only filming. We hadn't got around to any fishing, but, geez, it was just delightful. So do you do much crabbing up your way?
11: Mate, we sure do. We get a lot of blue manners this time of year, pushing in with the higher tides. We're still getting a few mud crabs around too, which is nice. They went a bit dormant for a while there, but we've had a really good year this year on the mud crabs as well.
1: Do mud crab come down your way, do they?
11: They do. It's a little bit of a lesser known secret of Kalbarri, but we get the odd mud crab in the river, which is nice.
1: You won't do if we all know about it. That's not good. How do you catch those ones? Are you guys hooking them or you got little...
11: Nah, most of the guys are getting them in drop nets. We don't get the mangrove systems here in Kalbarri, unfortunately, that promote the mud crab holes. But, we still get them in the nets.
1: I went up to Onslow last year and went mud crabbing with a young guy up there called Kai, who's like 7, who's apparently Australia's leading mud crabber. He's got a massive YouTube following. He was hilarious, but they've got huge mud crabs in Onslow, and that's just something I wasn't thinking about being able to catch up that way.
11: Mate, yeah, got lots. Onslow's actually quite a little hidden gem there for when it comes to crabs and fishing and all the works. You've got the mackerel islands on the doorstep. You got all the creeks, the islands that I'm down into the Gulf. It's a little paradise up there. I quite enjoy Onslow.
1: I was talking to someone, Steve, for like years. Oh, no, it was Trevor Cochran, who I do Destination WA with, kept giving himself the stories to go along to Mackerel Island. And so I missed out going. And then there was one year where Trev couldn't go. I think it was year before last. And he'd said to me that you're not allowed to go spearfishing on the Mackerel Islands. I said, well, why not? And they said, it's kind of like fishing in an aquarium. You can just point your spear gun and just choose what fish you want. And I thought, you're overstating it. And then I went up there and did a bit of diving and I went, oh my gosh, it was like swimming in an aquarium.
11: Mate, we are so lucky on our coastline. You know, between there and even off of here, you know, you've got the Abrolhos Islands, you've got the Ningaloo Reef, you've got all that stuff out the mackerels, out the Monties. It's just, we are so lucky over here.
1: Yeah, pretty spectacular, huh? Do you still have the guys come in with any fish at all that you can buy? So if you're going up that way and you don't have a fishing rod and you want to catch some fresh fish, is there anything up your way being caught?
11: Mate, we're at the northern end of that demersal ban, unfortunately. So anyone that was looking to purchase any fish, fresh fish off the boats, unfortunately, we can't do it anymore. But we have Jetty Seafood Shack in town, which is Bailey, the Ralphs. They've got fresh frozen in the freezer there, which, mate, they're doing their best with whatever they can get at the moment to still provide a nice piece of fish to the domestic market here at an affordable price. So cool. Even for those guys that can't get out there and catch their own, you still have that option in town.
1: That's great. What's the name of the brewery there that started up about 3 or 4 years ago, which used to be where the old fish cannery was?
11: Mate, Finlay's. Finlay's, it's yeah. And funnily enough, the original owner of it was a Finlay, and the new owners are Finlay's as well, so, but they're not related. But both Warwick and Melissa are just, they're awesome. What they've done for our community and also for that brewery / restaurant, it's a must-go-to if you ever come to Kalbarri, I tell you that much.
1: I agree. And they've won a couple of awards for their beer recently too, haven't they?
11: Oh, mate, they have. They've won quite a few awards now. Yeah, especially, I think their Dark Imperial Ale, it was one of their newer winners.
1: Yeah,
11: mate, it's beautiful. And the food there is to die for. It's good food.
1: But where's your top spot to go fishing for in Kalbarri? Is it really just a sort of a host of destinations you like to point your rod towards?
11: Mate, I tend to tell my customers, look, what can you do in a day? You know, what do you want to target? We've got so many options here in Kalbarri. If you wanted to go up the creek there with your family and basically tailor make your own adventure, you can go and catch your brim and that up the river. Land based, take four wheel drives. Beautiful day up there. You could head down to Lucky Bay down to the south if you wanted to go beach fishing. Go catch some tailor, some herring, some whiting and stuff out of the beaches down there. You might get lucky on a big mulloway. You could go and stay out at Wago, which is probably one of my favourites. I go and stay out there with Ted and Jenny quite a fair bit and fish the ledges down there for the likes of pink snapper and stuff. And there's just so many options here, mate. So,
1: Steve, do you do the balloon fishing for the Spanish mackerel out that way?
11: Yeah, I do, mate. I do. So yeah. We're going great guns at that at the moment. And I will like to say something when it comes to the balloon fishing for anyone listening. If you're going to be down there on those beaches, this year has been a year that like no other. We've seen more people on the beach down there than ever before. And in doing so, we're seeing some pretty untoward activities. Clean up your rubbish, guys, please. Please clean up your rubbish. And the other one is please just with your frames and all that sort of stuff, take them with you. Like the lagoon down there has been full of mackerel frames from people that have just filleted them and thrown them in there. And that's a prawn crab breeding ground in there.
1: Mm-hmm.
11: And this year it's atrocious to see what's happened down there. So if I can say something, I would have liked to have said that.
1: Yeah, no, that's a fair call. They're putting up any security cameras or anything to try and catch people doing it?
11: Mate, it's a bit of a free-for-all. You can't really. So Ted and Jenny have access through Wago Chalets, and that's where I recommend most people to go through if they can. Go and stay with Ted and Jenny at Wago Chalets. Support those guys. But the guys that are coming up the beach, it's those guys that aren't doing the right thing. Not all of them. I'm not painting everybody with the same label. There's only a select few. But with the influx of visitors on the beach down there, it seems to be pretty prolific at the moment, and it's not a good thing. It's not a good look for our sport.
1: I don't understand why you'd leave stuff on the beach. I think we're all more intelligent now. You'd think we were, wouldn't you?
11: 90% of us are, mate. 90% of us are, but unfortunately, it's that 1% that ruin it for the rest of us.
1: Yeah, that's just frustrating. Absolutely frustrating. What about your boating at the moment? What's your favourite little trip in a tinny?
11: In a small boat, mate. We're getting into the bays at Jake's there and at Red Bluff, and we're doing a bit of squidding at the moment out of the boat, which is quite fun because it's something that we wouldn't have been doing here a couple of years ago. It's only sort of a bit of a newer thing that has come about. So
1: why's that?
11: I guess none of us really knew that. Well, we knew they were there, but nobody really had a shot for them. So it's been a bit of a thing where a couple of locals have sussed it out a little bit down there and so now that we can't go taking our boats out and catching our demersal stuff, we're still able to go down the bays there in the tinnies and go and have a little bit of a squid, which is nice.
1: Yeah, it's interesting, isn't it? The idea, they said one of the ideas behind this ban was to encourage people to investigate the other types of species that were available to fish and to catch. So I suppose in that respect, they have actually succeeded on that vein, haven't they?
11: Oh, 100%, mate, 100%. Those of us that are that a fisherman will always find a way to fish, you know, where the line. So, it's definitely put a few different bows on my strings on my bow in the way of going for different species now. So.
1: You just had a text in from one of our listeners, Jason, who said, "G'day, Chrissy and Steve. I always go catch a hot feed of toasted sandwiches and coffee at Marty's Coffee Van when in Barry. Great spot to watch a sunrise."
11: Mate, that is, Jason, that is a nice spot to watch the sunrise. Marty and Jude do awesome things out there, and at the moment with the whales coming past, I tell you what, it's not a bad spot.
1: How long has that been there for?
11: Well, I've been back in town now for 12 years, and it's been here for at least 11 of those 12.
1: How have I missed this?
11: So it's out at Jake's Point.
1: Oh, it's out. Okay, yeah.
11: Yeah, the coffee van out on next to the footpath at Jake's Point. It's a must do if you're in town. You can take a walk out there along the footpath, or you can take your car out there and pull up. They've got a nice couple of little stools out there for you to pull up on and watch the surfers or watch the whales come by. It's a bit of a hidden gem, that one.
1: All right, that sounds good. All right, so they're low down at the moment in Kalbarri. You ready for the influx of visitors for school holidays this week?
11: Yeah, mate. Yeah, 100%. Town is ready for it. We're hoping that all the chaos in the world slow down and we're ready to welcome some visitors into town.
1: That'd be nice. We just go and get our chairs and we can go and live a bit of Barry and watch sunset and do a bit of fishing off some rocks somewhere or the beach. I don't mind.
11: Exactly, Christine. Kalbarri time, mate. Kalbarri time. That's why we're all here.
1: Appreciate it, Steve, and good to hear you in good spirits because I know the start of the year was a bit stressful for you, so I'm hoping that things pick up for you and yours.
11: Thanks, mate. Thanks for the chat.
1: Good on you, mate. Steve Ealy from the Kalbarri Tackle Shop. Go in, say hello. Once again, tell him you've been listening to Chrissy on the Boat Dive Fishing Show and that you're part of the 6PR family, and I'm sure he'll look after you with some local knowledge. Coming up to news time at 6 o'clock.
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1: A number of texts coming through. Jamie, I think electrofishing is not illegal here when used by our scientists. Benny, good morning to you. I agree with you that I'd like them to restock our lakes after they've gotten rid of the carp with something decent that the kids could actually catch. And, Alan, I agree with you too. If the local shires hadn't stopped kids and other people from fishing in the local lakes, that would help with the eradication of these feral fish. You are correct. Hey, team, coming up, it's Gardening with Darren Senor. We can dial in now, put your questions through 133-882 or text us 0487-999-882. 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
0: 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Call 6PR 133-882. 6PR.
2: It's 14 degrees at 6 o'clock. Good morning, I'm Jack Fenwick. An Australian man remains under police guard in Thailand after being charged with the murder of a teenage girl. Carolee Katsimbanis reports.
3: 46-year-old Simon Peter Carman of Ballarat in Victoria was arrested at Bangkok's International Airport as he tried to board a plane to Perth late Friday evening. Thai police allege he was involved in the death of a 17-year-old girl in the popular tourist town of Pattaya. CCTV shows the man and the girl entering his hotel room in the early hours of Thursday morning local time. Her naked body later found in a black suitcase which had been dumped alongside a nearby railway line. Mr. Carman is being questioned by police on suspicion of murder, which carries the death penalty or life in prison. Mr. Carman telling Thai media, scratches on his arms and neck due to spiders. Carolee Katsimbanis reporting.
2: Tech companies will soon face a $99 million fine if they breach the social media ban for under 16s. It's part of a move to strengthen Australia's social media laws after the eSafety Commissioner argued she needs more power. Regulations have been in place since December last year, resulting in about 5 million children being removed from various platforms. The death toll from Venezuela's twin earthquakes has now surpassed 1,400. More than 41,000 people are missing as rescuers work to find survivors in the rubble 4 days after the quakes hit. This is the moment a newborn baby was pulled from beneath a collapsed building in the city of La Guaira. Yeah. In finance, the Aussie dollar is buying 68.9 US cents.
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2: Carlton have made it 6 straight wins under caretaker coach Josh Fraser with a 53-point win over West Coast in Melbourne. The Blues smashed their opponents by over 140 in the disposal count. Eagles midfielder Jack Graham says they weren't good enough in the middle.
4: We were fresh coming off the bye. Everyone had a good break and ready to attack this game. Yeah, they were just able to throw the first punch really around the contest. That's where it killed us, really. They were able to get their bigger bodies involved and link up their handball chains. And as I said, we were probably spending so many tickets on defence and trying to chase them.
2: Fremantle are looking to go 2 games clear on top of the AFL ladder when they host Gold Coast at Optus Stadium this afternoon. Dane Meffam reports.
6: The Dockers are looking to put last season's elimination final heartbreak behind them as the Suns travel to Perth for the first time since their memorable 1-point win. Ruckman Sean Darcy has earned his spot back in the senior side after strong form in the Waffle, while Mason Cox has been dropped. The Suns have struggled after a strong start to the season. They've now lost their last 4 games. They've made 3 changes with Will Powell, Ben Jepson and Charlie Ballard all coming in. First ball up at 3:10. Dame FM, Perth.
2: The West Coast Fever's season is over, losing to the Melbourne Vixens 62-51, the preliminary final. The Vixens were in control for much of the game, outscoring the Fever in 3 of the 4 quarters. Fever coach Dan Ryan says Melbourne were the better side.
5: I think full credit to the Vixens. That was them back to their very best. We knew that's the brand of netball they were going to play, and they were up and about early and maximised their opportunities off our turnovers. And, you know, they really did come to play like a hardened team does.
2: That's the latest news and sport.
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27: Showers today with a top of 19 degrees, more showers tomorrow with a top of 19 as well. The rain continuing on Tuesday with temperatures reaching 17, Wednesday showers and 18. Thursday partly cloudy and 17 degrees, Friday 18 degrees the top and partly cloudy, and Saturday mostly sunny and 19. Right now it's 14 degrees. More news at 7 o'clock on Perth's 6PR.
16: On Perth 6PR, this is Weekends with Chrissy Morrissey.
1: Six PR, Chrissy Morris will be in the chair, and for the next 2 hours, I am joined by
16: Gardening with Darren Senor.
1: The purveyor of the mandarin. Good morning.
28: Morning, Chrissy. How are you?
1: Yep. Been better. Always tomorrow.
28: There is always tomorrow, hopefully.
1: I'm just thinking where I may have gone wrong yesterday. May have been that my local super duper market has got chocolate on half price sale.
28: And you bought 35 kilos of it and ate it all in about half an hour.
1: Bought 3 kilos of it. But two bars were gone. Nadia, who's our traffic extraordinaire person, everyone, said to me yesterday, because she came in and by 7 o'clock when she came in, she was looking for the chocolate because usually I've got it. And then she discovered that I'd eaten that whole bar. Well, you sitting here. I did offer the boys some and they both said no. They weren't interested. You just don't like chocolate, do you?
28: Oh, I do like chocolate, but not masses of it. Not normally. It's 6 o'clock in the morning.
1: 6 o'clock in the morning. So it was gone by 7 and Nadia said, could you bring some tomorrow? And I went, all right. So I better go home via the IGA. So I went home via the IGA and they're still on sale, $4 a bar, and I bought 3 more of them.
28: Yep.
1: And I got the
28: end of... I know where this story's going.
1: Yeah, I got to the end of bar number 2 and I thought, I better put bar number 3 away. So I put bar number 3 away in my work briefcase or my little bag, my new tapped media bag. Which I like.
28: Yep, they're very nice.
1: Yeah, and I was looking forward to coming in here today, not just because I got to talk gardening with you, but also because I'd left behind my firm crisp persimmon and my mandarin, which is a local gingin mandarin. It was all, you know, sour and tangy, and I put them in a bag, and I said to the sports boys as I left, I've left my food here for tomorrow, and the dog's food as well, because soda comes in with us. I thought I was very clever with my, and I put my mug there, my nice clean cup of tea mug, and I came back this morning and some bugger had eaten my bloomin' mandarin.
28: That doesn't surprise me. Sports boys will be sports boys.
1: How rude is that? They didn't touch the persimmon though.
28: No, that probably
1: didn't understand it.
28: Too much like a vegetable for them.
1: Yeah, but but that's just rude. So, team, I said to Isaac when I came in, most disgusted, looking forward to my mandarin, because I had half a dozen mandarins in the fridge. I could have bought any one of them if I'd have known that one of the footy boys had snaffled my bloomin' mandarin. I said, text Dazzle and see if he'll bring me a mandarin. So Dazzle has come to the rescue. Describe your very unattractive mandarin.
28: Oh, it's the last sumo that was on the tree.
1: Is this the last one?
28: Yeah, the last one on the tree. So it's, I probably was going to leave it on there for another few days, but it's ripe enough. I know you don't mind them a little bit on the tangy side.
1: Yeah.
28: So it's just, big lumpy, very different looking mandarin, the sumos.
1: It's like it's got a, you know, you see those old English actors and they've got gout in their nose.
28: Oh,
1: it's like a gouty, wrinkled up nose with bad paws.
28: Yes, it does look a little bit like that, but they do peel easily.
1: Oh, and do they?
28: And okay. The flesh underneath is absolutely fantastic. So they're very, very good mandarin, a very good backyard suburban orchard type mandarin, because they're naturally a more compact, smaller growing tree, so they don't get too big, and each fruit is a meal in itself.
1: You say a small tree that supports something as big as your head.
28: Yes. Yeah, they're big fruit. They're very big fruit. But they've got good flavour. I had a couple during the week and they were absolutely delicious.
1: It looks like something like if you planted this tree on top of your dead chook or your dog or something after it passed away, it needs that much nutrients.
28: Yeah. Yeah, but they are big feeders. Citrus are big feeders and sumos. Sumos no different, and I don't think they care too far much where the nutrients come from.
1: All right. Well, I'll peel it as the show progresses and I shall talk about it with you all. 1-3-3-882-0487-999-882. We would love to have your company to talk gardening this morning. 1-3-3-882. And a reminder that our caller of the weekend for this weekend goes into a draw to win a family pass to Lightscape. It's not actually a draw. It's just decided by Isaac when he feels like getting his act together at the end of the show each week. So it could be here in gardening. It could be at some other point in time.
28: He's very critical decision maker, Isaac.
1: He is, rather.
28: He wouldn't take that responsibility lightly.
1: That's right. And he asked this question like, what do you think? But he's already made the decision anyway.
28: Oh, yeah, absolutely.
1: Just trying to make us think like we have some autonomy. Shall we do this, sir? We shall. All right, Lynn, hello. Good morning to you.
11: Oh, good morning, my loves, Chrissy and Darren. Look, I always grow my seedlings in pots. I collect seeds each year and a bit of a pedantic old bat. And grow them in pots till they get big enough where the grubs aren't going to knock them off. Is it all right? They've been in the ground for about 3 or 4 weeks. Is it all right to compost around them, Darren?
28: Yeah, absolutely, Lynn. If you just don't build that compost up around the stems of the plant, they'll be fine. You can just put a thin layer out, scratch it lightly into the soil, and that compost will do a great job in feeding those seedlings and pushing them into productivity for you.
11: Yeah, how much of a thin layer?
28: Oh, like half an inch to less than that. Sort of maybe 10 mil, centimetre. Yeah, that sort of thickness, and just lightly scratch it in. Just don't want to be building it up around the stems of the plants, because it can cause a little bit of cold rot on those very young seedlings.
11: Oh, thank you, my love. Have a great day, the Perrier.
28: You too, Lynn, and try and stay dry. Don't get out in that rain too much if you can avoid it today, because I think it's going to be wet all day today.
1: She's gone.
28: She's gone.
1: She's agreed with you, yep. And she has gone.
28: Grabbed a composting bucket and out she goes.
1: That's it. I went out the back yesterday and it was sunny for probably a good solid couple of hours. So we got nice northern sun in our backyard and it dried out the back lawn enough that I got the lawnmower out.
28: Oh, very good.
1: I was on fire at 4:30 yesterday afternoon. I was mowing that back lawn, looking at those weeds, wishing I could put something on them.
28: Yeah, well, if you just keep knocking them down with a mower, that does a pretty good job anyhow.
1: Yeah, and I went to go do the front lawn, then the rain came, so I retreated and went inside.
28: Yeah, well, the few fronts that came through in Rollystone yesterday were pretty heavy. We had a fair bit of rain up in the hills yesterday, and it was fairly consistent. There were the odd sunny break, but not too many.
1: The sun was beautiful, though, when it came out, wasn't it?
28: Oh,
1: it was
28: just so lovely. You really appreciate the sun in winter. Not so much in summer when it's already 40 degrees, but in winter that burst of sun breaking through the clouds is very much welcome.
1: Europeans aren't being very thankful at the moment. Have you spoken to anyone over in Europe in the middle of the heat wave?
28: No.
1: 46 degrees, Isaac was telling me it was in Paris yesterday.
28: Wow.
1: Just seems I cannot imagine being there. I've been in London when it's been 38 degrees.
28: Yep.
1: Notting Hill Festival. I was there 1 year during Notting Hill Festival and it was 38 degrees and every window everywhere was open and they sold out of fans at all the local stores. It's just shocking. That would be an understatement. You know, I was talking about planting an animal beneath a tree.
28: Yes.
1: Or beneath a plant. Have you planted any of your family pets beneath trees in the backyard?
28: No, none of the pets. The chooks, when they've passed on, have got dug into the veggie garden and the occasional unfortunate...
1: guinea pig?
28: No, the bandicoots that we occasionally find dead around the place.
1: Do you have bandicoots everywhere?
28: Lots of bandicoots, yeah. And unfortunately we've got lots of night roaming cats as well, so occasionally you find a deceased bandicoot around, so I dig them into the garden and they return their nutrients back to nature.
1: That's gorgeous. We put the budgie underneath the lemon tree a couple of years ago. Don't think that's enough to feed it.
28: No, there wouldn't be that much, much nutritional value in a budgie.
1: Yeah, and we've got two chooks underneath lily pillies out the front in our hedge. And it's interesting. I think we picked up a different one to what the other hedging plants were.
28: Yep.
1: And so we like to think that it actually resembles the feather colour of the bird that we planted underneath it.
28: Yep.
1: But it doesn't.
28: That's a stretch, but anyhow.
1: It is a stretch.
28: Whatever makes you.
1: And the budgie that got planted underneath the lemon tree was called Lemony.
28: Oh, well, there you go. It was destined for it.
1: I wonder who else has planted something. Have any of you planted anything underneath your plant? So like not a family member with two legs.
28: No. Well, traditionally, passion fruit vines were planted on top of a cow's liver or a sheep's liver. It's the traditional way of planting a passion fruit vine. You dug a big hole, really deep down, put a liver on the bottom of the hole, then your soil mix, and then planted your passion fruit vine, and the passion fruit vine roots would quite quickly get down to the liver as it decayed away.
1: Oh, that's a Hannibal Lecter type of...
28: Yeah, it is plant. A little bit, but it was very common practice back in the 80s and 90s.
1: All right, team, tell us this morning in your backyard garden, what have you planted that's a bit weird and wonderful and you've grown some amazing shrub or tree on top of it? I reckon some of you would have done. 133-882, text is 0487-999-882. Our backyard's a bit of an animal graveyard in Mandurah at Mum and Dad's.
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1: 25, 6, 8, 82, 6PR. We're talking gardening. Darren Senor, Chrissy Morrissey. And I would like to know what you planted in your backyard. Which one of the family pets is in your backyard?
28: A non-plant.
1: A non-plant plant. That's a good one. Are you a plant or a plant? A plant.
28: Plant.
1: It's interesting, isn't it, the different accents on that. I don't know where I learned to say plant, because I'm from Kalgoorlie.
28: Yeah. Well, there's a lot of plants that have different pronunciations. So the pittosporum can be pronounced pittosporum or pittostrum.
1: Ah, that's so correct.
28: There's a few like that.
1: The subtle nuance of the pronunciation. And does that define you as a gardener?
28: Yeah, probably.
1: Where would you reckon you are you an upper class gardener or you what are you?
28: No, I'm very not upper class gardener at all.
1: Hey, Mark would like to know, please. His text is in 0487999882. And he said, good morning, guys. Happy Sunday. Can you please let me know the difference between power feed and Charlie Carp, especially for veggies? Aren't they both fertilizers?
28: Power feed is a fertilizer. That's a sea salt fertilizer. So it's based on the sea salt seaweed extract with added nutrients. So they add I think it's an NPK product to it from memory, but don't quote me on that. So that, whereas, Charlie Carp is a fish extract. So made from, literally from carp. So the koi carp that people release into the river systems that breed up, grow enormous and, ruin the rivers for everything else. They fish those out. And do unspeakable things to them and then turn them into a liquid fertilizer.
1: Did you hear on your way in this morning, I was talking to the fellow from one of the universities, Murdoch Uni, and they're doing electrofishing for carp.
28: I've actually saw that on story about that on TV at some stage. One of those things was, walking past the TV and it caught me at the corner of my eye where they electrofishing. Because it always reminds me of an episode of The Simpsons where Homer went fishing and dropped a massive battery or something in and electrocuted every fish in the entire lake.
1: Oh, and they all floated
28: to the surface. It was peak Homer.
1: Do you know when they take the electrodes out of the water, though, or the thing that's transmitting the pulse, the fish will miraculously come back to life and swim away? It just stuns them momentarily.
28: Okay, yep.
1: I think that's really interesting. Obviously, I'm going back, one of our callers earlier on during the boat dive fishing show, Jamie said electrofishing is very illegal here. But he said it's because it bloats their swim bladders. It's just illegal because of what you're saying.
28: Yeah.
1: Yeah. Because you can do too much fishing.
28: You can overdo it. Yeah.
1: Yeah. That's why I've got dodgy ears, because someone was dynamiting for fish when I was diving in Indonesia. So they just threw a stick of dynamite over and stunned the fish. They float to the surface and they scoop them off.
28: I've seen that in the movies too.
1: Did you? Yeah, sadly I heard it too close quarters. 1-3-3-8-82-10. What were we talking about before I distracted us?
28: The Charlie Carp. Before we went on that wandering footpath,
1: I was just thinking that if you had your goldfish, you could make your own and plant that.
28: Yeah, you could do. Yeah. And when the goldfish
1: ends up down the toilet.
28: Yeah, floating to the top of the bowl, you could just go through some sort of process to turn it into a liquid fertilizer.
1: We've always had a liquid death or liquid burial for the goldfish in our house.
28: Down the toilet.
1: Straight down, which apparently is bad.
28: Yeah, I would have thought so.
1: Yeah. But the kids seem to think that was more appropriate.
28: Water Corporation very specific about what you can flush.
1: And not goldfish.
28: Yeah, I think it has to start with P. If it doesn't start with P, you're not supposed to flush it.
1: Pish. Can you spell pish with a P? I don't think that's right. Alex, hello, mate. How are you today? Welcome to the program.
0: Good morning, crew.
1: Hello.
0: I have a story about a fellow who is buried at my golf course in Hammersley on the 8th hole.
1: Tell us
0: just
1: more.
0: Off the fairway in the bush, there's a little plaque, and he was an avid golfer. And they buried his remains there. And there's a tree coming up from where the plaque is. Yeah.
28: Oh, well, there you go.
0: It's different, isn't it?
28: Yeah.
1: Is his ashes, Alex, or his whole body?
28: I'm going to say ashes.
0: I think ashes. I think they'd get the whole stiff in there.
1: That'd be interesting. You don't wonder that, Alex.
0: But I've got another story to tell you.
1: Yeah.
0: Can I tell you a story about cats?
1: Go for it.
0: The same golf course, which is run by the City of Stirling, a couple of months ago, we were playing. On the second hole, this ute arrives with the environmental department on the side. And I thought, what's he doing? He's going over from the golf course to the bush and to the boundary fence, and in there they had a cat cage. And I thought, they're catching cats. And had a talk to this fellow. He got 21 night, who are a mixture of feral, and would you believe 40% of them were with tags from owners in the property. You know, they registered cats.
28: Yep, domestic cats.
0: And what's happening is that they're eating whatever they're eating. Then they're attacking the maggie population. And we've noticed in the last month or so, a lot of maggies now are struggling with their legs. They're getting a kind of paralysis, which has gone through from the cat situation onto the birds. That's why they're trapping them, yeah.
28: Yes. Well, it is a big issue. The feral cat population is always a trouble when you're talking about native birds, because you don't want cats feasting out on native birds, and if they're attacking the birds, there's that parasite you can get through from the cat paws, which is what's it?
0: I've been playing up there for 60 years. Would you believe? And the maggie population is fantastic. We actually can feed the maggies. They'll see you. They'll spot you coming down the fairway. They know who you are. And in nesting time, they'll never bomb you because they know that you're friendly. But a couple of little morsels, and out comes the family. Give them a feed, and off they go. And they're just so good. And there's hundreds, of course, maggies there. Yeah. That's a big breeding ground for maggies.
28: It is illegal, by the way, Alex, to feed native animals. Just so you know.
0: I know that. But you know, if something's on the ground, they'll have a chew.
28: They absolutely will. I think it's a toxic plasmosis that you can get from the cats.
1: That's it. Well done. Thank you.
28: Blood poisoning.
1: Goodness for that.
28: Yes, very, very interesting. Thank you very much for your call, Alex. Appreciate it.
1: That was great. Alex, I think you're definitely in the running for our caller of the weekend prize.
28: One of Donald Trump's wives is buried on one of his golf courses too, and there's quite a extensive conspiracy theories about why she's buried on the Ivana?
2: Yeah, I think so, but I think the number one reason is for tax. That's the only reason.
28: Probably.
1: I don't understand.
2: So one of his ex-wives passed away, the president's ex-wives.
1: Yeah.
2: And in the state where he buried her, if you turn your place into a burial or a cemetery, you don't pay tax on it at all.
1: Oh, that's
2: so
1: good.
2: Then he's got his golf course.
1: Can we do that here in Australia to get around some of these new laws?
28: I wouldn't have thought so.
1: Well, that would be interesting to investigate.
2: So that's why number one reason, tax.
1: I need to know more about that. If there's an expert on this subject, I need to know more. This is fabulous. We're learning so much this morning. It's not even 6:30. We'll take a break, Tim. When we come back, we'll talk about the plant of the day.
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1: And it's 28 minutes to 7 and it's fantastic to have your company, 1-3-3-8-82. We've got plenty of room left for your gardening calls or 0487999882. Benny has texted in to say, as far as the goldfish goes, flush them all you like. They can't live in the sewage system. They won't go through. Some of them aren't as big as...
28: True. Look, I'm not saying they can't, they're going to block up the system. I'm just saying, water court frown or anything that's, paper poo and liquid waste. So three things starting with P.
1: Poo and pee. There we go.
28: Are the only things that should go into the toilet.
1: All right. And Jamie said, I volunteer for the government grant to manufacture my new nutrient product called Charlie Cat.
28: Oh. We're gonna have the Cat Lovers Association on our backs if we keep going too far with this.
1: We don't need that, but the Hammersley Golf Course, by the sounds of things, have a lot of feral catties, which would be dispatched, one would suggest.
28: There are a lot of feral cats, and like at the end of the day, it's not the cat's fault. It's normally irresponsible cat owners that cause these problems, and I actually do have a bit of sympathy for the cats. It's not their fault. They're just someone goes and dumps heaps of kittens out in the bush and it's, it causes a lot of problems.
1: Yeah, horrible. I remember doing this really interesting story years and years and years ago when I was here at Six Feather, one of the times, and it was with a lady in Queensland who was being paid a bounty for cats, for feral cats. It was something silly like a dollar a pelt. But she was then turning them into lap rugs.
28: Yep.
1: And also into like tea cozies.
28: Yeah, well, there's a guy in I think it's New South Wales who who's reclaiming bush from and trying to clear feral animals, and he was quite famous for his cat pelt hat that he wore around everywhere.
1: Yeah, you think that's like, you know, the old joke about putting the parrot in the freezer and it comes out and says, I don't know what the chicken said, but I'll be better behaved now. It's got that sort of feel.
28: Yeah,
1: all right.
28: Warning.
1: Now, plant of the day. Plant of the day, talk about today, sir.
28: Yeah, so I sent you a picture of the one that's growing on my little native verge at home. It's a type of grevillea, but it's probably one of the atypical grevilleas. Most run-of-the-mill gardeners, they're

0: walked past the verge in the, on a winter's morning and seeing the Gorillia sea sprays and flower. Really easy to grow. Like my native verge is pretty much, I put things in, I look after them for the first summer and then they're on their own.
1: And is that too?
0: Yep, they're on
1: if
0: their
1: they
0: own.
1: Don't that's, thrive, that's they don't
0: the
1: survive.
0: Point. Yep, it's not irrigated. I occasionally will do a little bit of, summer hand watering, you know, maybe half a dozen times through the summer months.
1: Yeah.
0: So anything that doesn't do well under those sort of conditions, it doesn't survive. And I've got probably three or four of the Gravilia sea sprays that I planted as, tube stock. I had some tube stock left over from a landscape job. So I just planted them out in the verge. They're all still growing and, they're all pretty much to full size now and they're flowering like mad at the moment, looking absolutely beautiful. And they're a great little easy care native Gravilia that will really brighten up your garden in winter. So great edging plants. I plant around the edge of garden beds, to fill those little pockets at the front. If you're doing an old fashioned 70s rockery, they're, you know, fantastic in rockeries as well. Yeah. And quite happy in a pot. So nice little terracotta pot. So, really is, and native plants like the terracotta pots because they drain very well and breathe well. That would look fantastic as a little podigo plant. Plenty of sun and nice open sunny area, and they'll be very, very happy. Easy to grow. I fertilize mine once a year. I just put a couple of tablespoons of Troforte on them once a year, and that's all they get, and they just look fantastic. I don't even ever prune them or anything like that. They just let them go and do whatever they want to do.
1: Do they cascade? Like if you put them at the top of a garden bed, would they, you know how you get that?
0: Yeah, they would cascade a little bit, but then they're not like something like a Casuarina cousinit that would cascade down for a couple of meters. They do have a weepy habit, but not extensively, but they're a nice little bordering plant, potted plant, or just a little feature plant dotted through a native garden.
1: Sounds lovely. I like that. It actually has, it's not that bright green foliage, or maybe it's your...
0: No, that's the colour. It's sort of a grey-green, the foliage.
1: Yeah.
0: Yep. Yeah.
1: Yes.
0: So that really makes a good backdrop for the raspberry red flowers.
1: The red. Do you find with that one that you still get a lot of build-up of dead leaves underneath it?
0: Not really, because I do weed under there once or twice a year. So I clean them out, and it doesn't seem to have a huge build-up of old foliage there. Because the leaves are a bit finer, they'd break down very quickly.
1: There's an old Gravilia that goes over the fence from our neighbour's place. It sort of comes over their fence, and we've got a thin tunnel down the one side of our house. And it's created a tunnel, if you like.
0: Yep.
1: But the amount of leaves, and it's like a thatching of leaves.
0: Yeah, they do produce, they drop a lot of foliage. Because they're vigorous growing. I've got a near that Gravilia sea spray just back from it is a Gravilia superb, which is very similar to that Robin Gordon type of Gravilia. And that does have a lot of leaf build up underneath that one, but doesn't really affect it that much. So I just leave it be too.
1: Yeah. Hey, there is a number of people now getting in on the cat thing.
0: Yeah.
1: Oh, do I get into this?
0: No, we don't. No, we don't.
1: Go on. Jamie said new company name for this new cat fertilizer is Feedline.
0: Feedline,
1: but with a D in the middle of it.
0: Oh dear.
1: Ben would like to pre-order some Charlie Cat. Please. Jamie's been naughty. Alan has said that was Dr. John Walmsley, Adelaide Hills, conservationist.
0: Yes,
1: he
0: him.
1: Sold the neighbour's cats make good hats.
0: Yes, he was very controversial at the time, but he basically the area of land he owned or he was looking after, he had it completely free of feral animals and reintroduced a lot of the native small marsupials and those type of native animals into the areas, and he's very passionate about it, and there was no malice in his attitude towards cats. It's just that he put the native animals and those small native marsupials
1: first.
0: And they were his priority, and he did a fantastic job. He was a great advocate for it.
1: Oh, good on you. And there's a number of you have also texted in with the same information. There we go. But a cat's kept inside and looked after.
0: Or a cat run, yep.
1: That's a different kettle of fish. 1-3-3-882, Tim, if you'd like to join us for Sunday Gardening. 0487-999-882.
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10: And we've got England playing Panama at the moment. England is leading Panama 2-0 in New York, FIFA World Cup. The Socceroos will be taking on Egypt on July the 3rd at 4 a.m. Eastern Standard Time. So 2 a.m. in the morning, team, set your watches. We'll talk gardening. It is 17 minutes to 7. However, the boys informed me a little bit earlier on, if you've just woken up, we're talking about Donald Trump planting one of his ex-wives. Is it? Was she an ex-wife?
11: Yeah, yeah.
10: She was an ex-wife,
11: very
10: wasn't
11: much,
10: she?
11: Ivana, Ivanka's mother.
10: Yeah, so we got into this conversation because I was wondering, curious as to whether any of you had planted any of your animals in the backyard, in the garden. At this point in time, nothing.
11: Nothing. Nobody's got a deceased pet in the backyard.
10: Well, sure people are. 0487 999 882. You don't have to talk to us, but you could just text us and let us know. 0487 999 882. I know the vet will come now to your house.
11: Yes.
10: If your animal's passed away and retrieve said pet and take it away to dispose of it or to cremate it and bring you back your pet's ashes. And I would suggest the ashes of many other pets as well.
11: Yeah.
10: I don't reckon they do it separately. What do you guys reckon?
11: I wouldn't like to think about it. Because we've got three dogs in little timber boxes at home, and I hope it's all their ashes, but it probably doesn't matter that much, does it really?
10: No, probably not. Anyway, I'm digressing from my other digression. So you talked about, I went, really? Did they really plant the ex-wife? So you are correct. So Donald Trump buried his first wife, Ivana Trump, at his Trump National Golf Course in Bedminster, New Jersey. This decision sparked widespread speculation that he was utilising a New Jersey tax loophole. Under New Jersey tax code, land officially dedicated to cemetery purposes is exempt from real estate, income, sales and business taxes. Critics and media pointed out that registering part of the golf course as a non-profit cemetery could potentially allow the Trump organization to shield the massive lucrative golf property from heavy local property taxes.
11: You do what you do, don't you? When you're Donald Trump and you're grifting and grifting.
10: You do what you do. So exactly. Ironically, reports from the Newsweek and Bloomberg tax analysis indicate that the Bedminster Club was already paying remarkably low taxes prior to the burial due to separate agriculture and farm designations, e.g. as low as $16.31 annually for specific partners. So it wasn't exactly that I was even paying lots of money. There is currently no proven evidence that the burial was primarily motivated by or resulted in new tax avoidance break for the broader golf course. Now we need to find out if we can do that here in Australia, and then we'll all be burying our mother-in-laws on the back, out the back.
11: I don't think we will, but...
10: You may laugh, but desperate times come for desperate measures. 133-882 team, or text us at 0487-999-882. Why are you going up to the farm?
11: Oh, I'm going to go up the farm and do a little bit of work on some of my potted trees. So we'll go up there and deal with those. And I've got a little bit of infrastructure work to do up there as well. I've got to put some, some mango trees that are in big containers, and I need to put some additional supports up for them. So when the summer winds hit, I don't want them getting blown around. So I'm going to put up a few more posts and rails to tie them to support them during the windy season.
10: And are these trees that you sell, or are they trees that you're just growing for your own?
11: I do sell some of them from time to time, but generally I grow them, so I've got access to them for landscaping jobs. So I quite often, with the landscaping jobs, I'll have clients who ask for specific fruit trees, often citrus. So, you know, they want a lemon tree, a lime tree, mandarin tree, or get a lot of people who want mango trees as well. So I've got some mangoes growing up there, and it makes my life a lot easier for plants if I've got those trees that I just need one of.
10: Yeah.
11: Because organising a one-off through one of the big tree growers who produce fantastic trees, but if I get one tree and I get it, like one of the growers is out of Bullsbrook, and get that one tree delivered out to my site, it costs me more for delivery than what it does for the tree. Yes. And so I've got to organise it and coordinate with them. And so I find it easier. I've found it easier to grow some of these trees that I use one of regularly throughout the year. I grow them myself because I've got a growing background, so I know how to do it. I just have them available for myself to, and I can go up to the farm at 4 o'clock in the morning if I wanted to pick up a tree before work.
10: You can.
11: I quite enjoy growing. It's something I get a lot of joy out of. So I've got a whole bunch of citrus, a whole bunch of mangoes up there, and some of the other trees that I use regularly growing through. So things like, I use a lot of morayas, and not too many of the growers in Perth do morayas in big pots.
10: Yeah.
11: So you generally get them up into about 5 litres, about as big as they're readily available.
10: Does that waste time?
11: In a 5 litre pot, that'd be single stem, 30 centimetres tall.
10: Tiny.
11: But I sometimes have clients who want mature ones, so I'm growing them in, 30 and 40 litre pots, so I can have them on hand in big pots as well.
10: You're a very wise human being. Tim, we're going to take a break, and when we come back, we'll talk to Philomena in Huntingdale, and we'd love to chat with you as well. 133-882.
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10: It is 8 minutes to 7 on 882 6PR, 133-882. Let's talk gardening, 0487-999-882. And we're joined by Philomena in Huntingdale. Hello, Philomena.
25: Good morning to both of you. I'm just ringing to find out where I could get the abacadabra rose. I had one about 2 years ago. It took off so beautifully and it was stolen from my garden.
7: Oh,
25: I had
7: my.
25: A big pot and it was absolutely beautiful. And we went to Mandurah for the weekend and when we came back, they had taken that. They took all my lovely hanging pots. And from then I've been looking because that rose was very special to me because it was given to me by my husband and I lost my husband about 19 months ago and I want to have it back in my garden. And my daughter's tried quite a few nurseries but we haven't been able to get it.
7: Yeah, it's one of those roses. It's a really nice, spectacular rose. It's very, very, very showy. But it's not one of the, what I'd probably call like the mainstream rose variety. So if there's literally thousands, tens of thousands of roses varieties grown, but there's probably, 150 that are super, super popular and that's the rose growers sell. Hundreds of them every year. And then there's all the new varieties that are constantly coming in and they've sort of got contracts to stock all the new ones. So some of the varieties like abracadabra might only be grown every few years. And unfortunately, we've also losing a few of our rose growers in Perth as well. So have you tried Swiss Rose Farm down in Belldivis? Because they do bud their own roses and they might be able to take an order and bud one for you.
25: Swiss
7: Rose Farm, and they're down in Belldivis now. They used to be in Haynes.
25: Swiss Rose, so I'll let my daughter, we may go there.
7: Yeah, give them a call, because if they don't have them in stock, you can ask them to when they do their budding season. I'm pretty sure budding season's coming up pretty soon. They may do some for order. And the other's just Dawson's, ask Dawson's whether they can stock it. But I've got a feeling Dawson's are not budding their own roses anymore. I may be wrong there, but I was told they're importing them from South Australia. But try Dawson's and try Swiss Rose Farm.
10: I've just jumped onto the Swiss Rose Farm website, Daz, as you just suggested. They've said they've got abracadabra.
7: Yep.
10: With yellow and red stripes, flowers deep red brown with lemon yellow stripes, none to mild fragrance. $34.
7: Yeah, you grow it for it's the look of them. The flowers are quite eye-catching, and it's a good, strong grower. It's a really nice variety, but it's just, it sort of gets pushed out by the, you know, the Mr. Lincolns and the Double Delights and the Peace and the Icebergs that they sell heaps more of. But yeah, give Swiss Rose Farm a call, Philomena. Sounds like they've got them in stock and you might get lucky.
25: Okay. So do you have the phone number or do I just look it up? I'll have to look it up.
10: I'll give you the phone number. I'm here.
25: Oh, thank you so much.
7: I'll get my secretary onto it for you.
10: I'll get your secretary onto it. Actually, can I do that? Do they have a phone number? Why would you not put a phone number on your front page? That is ridiculous.
25: Sometimes that happens, isn't it?
10: No, they're not putting a phone number on their front page. If anyone's listening to us from
7: Philomena, I've got it for you. You know, it's very hard to get good help nowadays.
10: I do have a phone number. It is, are you ready? Do you have a pen ready, Philomena?
25: I've got a pen, yeah, thank you.
10: Fabulous. It's 0460.
25: 0460. 303.
10: 833. 835. Call them now, so you get the early bird price.
25: Thank you all so much for helping me out. I hope I can get it.
7: No worries. Thank you, Philomena. Good luck. Let us know how you go.
25: I will definitely do. Thank you. Take care. Bye.
10: It's all right. Gorgeous lady. We hope you do too, because it obviously means a lot to you.
7: Yeah, getting plants stolen from gardens is a semi-common occurrence around Perth, and it seems to be that areas get targeted from time to time. You'll see it on the social medias, particularly, you know, potted plants, but even just digging plants out of the ground. And quite often, yeah, where councils do their roadside planting and planting the islands, they'll plant those and the next day come back and a lot of them are gone.
10: Go do a quick break.
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10: So Suzanne and Buston, we'll get to you after the news. We'll also talk about planting bare-rooted deciduous trees as part of the things that you want to do. We kind of touched on that a little bit yesterday, didn't we?
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6: It's 14 degrees at 7 o'clock. Good morning. I'm Jack Fenwick. An Australian man who was set to board a flight to Perth could face the death penalty over the murder of a 17-year-old girl in Thailand. Kiara Parker has more.
8: Simon Carman is continuing to be questioned on the suspicion of murder after he was arrested trying to fly out of Bangkok. The 46-year-old was captured on CCTV holding hands with the 17-year-old girl at his hotel. He was then seen leaving the hotel with a suitcase. Police reportedly found Tan Chanok Don Homla's naked body in a suitcase along a railway line not far from the hotel where Simon Carman was staying. Thai media reports there were signs of a struggle inside the hotel room and he had scratch marks on his neck and arms. At this stage, no murder charges have been laid. A murder conviction in Thailand can carry the death penalty or 20 years in jail. Kiara Parker reporting.
6: The United States has launched a fresh round of strikes on Iran in the Strait of Hormuz. The US military says the attacks have been launched in direct response to continued Iranian aggression against commercial shipping. Australia's under-16 social media ban will be strengthened, increasing fines and handing the eSafety Commissioner more power. Penalties handed to tech companies found to be in breach of the laws will almost double to $99 million. Nationals MP David Littleproud says the government needs to be taking stronger action.
9: While I welcome the fact they're going to increase the penalties, you've got to use them. You've got to have a consequence, and there hasn't been a consequence yet for these big tech companies.
6: Australian researchers will pilot an AI-powered energy system to improve the efficiency of rooftop solar and battery storage in unit blocks. The technology can coordinate energy resources across multiple residences, making waste-reducing decisions in real time. University of New South Wales Dr. Ripon Chakraborty says AI's ability to predict information through data will have untold effects on energy waste.
11: It doesn't only say what would happen tomorrow, but it will also explain what the actual decision should be. And this is where we do believe the future is.
6: In finance, the Aussie dollar is buying 68.9 US cents.
3: With the 6PR app, you have the power of 6PR in the palm of your hand. So add it to your phone now. Perth 6PR.
6: The Eagles have gone down by 53 points to Carlton at Marvel Stadium. Midfielder Jack Graham completed his first game since he suffered a shoulder injury in round 5. He says it was good to get through after a long layoff.
12: Obviously, first game back, you're going to be blowing a bit and, you know, there's nothing like match fitness. You can do all the rehab sessions, all the doom sessions on a Saturday morning, kicking the dew off with the rehab coach, but there's nothing like AFL football. Yeah, disappointing result today, but I'm glad I'm back out there with the boys.
6: Fremantle coach Justin Longmuir is expecting a strong performance from Gold Coast this afternoon. The Suns have been out of sorts in recent weeks, losing their past 4 games. Longmuir says the Damien Hardwick coach side are better than results suggest.
13: Expecting physicality, expecting them to come over and play like a desperate team, given all the criticism they're copying around their form, which, looking at it, it's not as bad as probably people think. They're not far off. They would have got a lot of confidence out of their game against Hawthorn. They did a lot right.
6: Ball up at Optus Stadium at 3:10. The West Coast Fever's hopes of making a grand final are over, losing their preliminary final to the Melbourne Vixens. The Fever were outplayed for much of the contest, with the Vixens leading the stats in nearly all the key areas. Fever vice-captain Alice Teague-Neill says they were outplayed. And at the World Cup, England have beaten Panama 2-0 to top Group L. In the other result, Croatia beat Ghana to secure second. That's the latest news and sport.
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15: No major delays this morning around the Perth CBD or metro areas. The freeways are running smoothly and no delays throughout the tunnel. Whilst the roads are clear, they are wet. So drive to the conditions, switch your headlights on, ensure a safe braking distance. Be aware of minor flooding across the metro roads and allow for extra travel time. I'm Nadia Scuria on Perth's traffic leader, 6PR.
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18: Showers today with a top of 19 degrees. More showers tomorrow with a top of 18. The rain continuing on Tuesday with temperatures reaching 17 degrees. Wednesday, showers at 18. Thursday, partly cloudy and 17 degrees. Friday, 18 degrees the top and partly cloudy. And Saturday, mostly sunny and 19. Right now, it's 15 degrees. More news at 8 o'clock on Perth's 6PR.
24: On Perth 6PR, this is Weekends with Chrissy Morrissey. And we're talking gardening with Darren Senor.
10: We are, because that's the only person you want to talk gardening with on a Sunday morning.
19: Absolutely. I think I'm the only person available to talk gardening on a Sunday morning.
10: No, don't speak like that. We just fight off other people. We only want you. That's why we're here, for the expertise. 133-882, Tim, if you'd like to talk to Darren, or 0487-999-882. You can email us in your pictures.
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10: Now, in my hand, I've got a sumo mandarin, which Darren very, very kindly brought in for this morning, because one of the footy guys had eaten my mandarins. Won't know who it was, but maybe Jacko.
19: Yeah, we'll just blame Jacko.
10: Just blame Jacko. Don't eat other people's mandarins, but he left the pomegranate because he didn't know what to do with that. He should know what to do with that. He's a good boy from good ethnic stock.
19: Persimmon.
20: It was a persimmon, pomegranate.
10: Oh, geez. Started with the P. We were still talking about things with P. Let's talk to Suzanne in Busselton because she's been really beautifully patient. Hello, Suzanne.
21: Good morning. Yes, I wanted to ask about a rose that we've had in a biggish pot about 3 foot high for about 15 years, and it seems healthy enough, but it's probably sunk down to about half the pot, like with losing soil. So we would like to give it some nice fresh soil, but I think it would be virtually impossible to get the rose out without breaking the pot or killing the rose. Can you just put the soil on top of the kind of the knotty, rooty base of the plant? Will that bother it?
19: No, you can do that. You just can't do a lot of that because you don't want to go building it up too far up the trunk because you end up creating more issues than you solve by doing that. But you can certainly do, maybe put down sort of 3 or 4 centimetre layer, 4 centimetre layer, 5 centimetre layer, something like that, would be the most, and just try and thin it out as you get closer to the base of the rose, and the rose roots will grow up into that. Like, ideally, if you can get it out of the pot, that would be the best thing to do. And particularly with roses, you could do that in winter, when you do your winter prunes, so when you prune that plant back really hard, and you may be able to get it out through a combination of just using a narrow bladed shovel and even a high pressure hose, washing some of the soil away from the roots and sort of jiggling it out of the pot to get it out, and then you could repot the whole thing back into fresh potting mix and really give it a new lease of life. But that is obviously a reasonable amount of work. You'd probably have to get the pot on the side, so you'd need something to support it to protect it from getting damaged while you do that work. But it is doable, and I have done that sort of thing with roses and citrus in the past and had really good success with it. But otherwise, if it's too onerous to do that, it's just not feasible, then topping it up. And you can mix sort of 10 to 20% of cow manure through your potting mix as well, just to give it a little bit of extra oomph for that rose plant to really keep it going over the next few years.
21: Okay, so maybe about 3 inches max sort of thing.
19: Yeah, I wouldn't go any more than that. Just try and thin it out next to the trunk as much as possible, and just mix a little bit of cow manure in there to give it a bit of extra body too.
21: Okay,
19: Dave. No worries. Thanks, Suzanne.
10: Thanks, Suzanne. Thank you. Thank you for being so patient as well. I've got a number of callers who come through on the text line talking about what have you buried in the backyard underneath the plant. Anne has texted in to say, we have a property and we have buried our loved pets, two beautiful dogs, chickens and the geese. All are given a very sad farewell. It's nice to walk and remember them and look at the tree that's planted in their honour, wondering now if this will make us exempt from all the taxes.
19: I doubt it.
10: I'm going to do some research on that because I'm going to find more. Jamie, I'm not even reading yours out. That was a bit naughty. What else have we got here on the text line? Good morning, it's Ken. Darren, can you please tell me the best way to get rid of the winter grass and what product I should use?
19: Well, Amgro make a selective herbicide just called Winter Grass Killer. So that's pretty to the point. And that is an effective spray for winter grass. But what you do need to do with winter grass, because it is so pernicious and persistent, is also use a pre-emergent in autumn. So in the autumn months, but when we're getting close to the period where we start getting some rain, so, you know, generally it's around April in Perth now, start putting down an application of pre-emergent to prevent any winter grass seeds that are in there, prevent a portion of them anyhow from germinating. So pre-emergent stops seeds from germinating, and that will help get your volume of winter grass down. And then as soon as you start seeing those little tufts of winter grass popping up, spraying it with something like the winter grass killer and not allowing it to get to seed stage all the time is particularly effective. If you've got a lot of it, you can just keep mowing it off so it doesn't get to seed, and then using the pre-emergent in autumn and trying to control it that way as well. But the problem with using a selective herbicide on winter grass is it's active in winter when it's raining, and you need those fine days either side of applying the selective herbicide. So if you see a break in the weather forecast and you've got an issue with winter grass, you've really got to jump in there and do it straight away. And you can use a wetting agent, a sticking agent to help get that winter grass killer, the chemical into the grass and knock it off. But the pre-emergence is probably the main thing, integral part of success in controlling those winter weeds.
10: I missed that one, so I feel for you on that. 1-888-204-8799-882. Deb's joined us. Hello, Deb.
0: Oh, hello. How are you?
19: Very good.
0: My question is, I've got a passion fruit vine. It's like, this is the first season that it's fruit, but it's getting out of control, and I just want to know if I can just cut it back, and when would be a good time.
19: Generally, the best time to prune passion fruit in Perth is in August. So you can do that sort of mid-August is an ideal time, but mid-August, mid-September is sort of your window of opportunity there. So you give it a prune, take about a third off, and really tidy the vine up. You've probably noticed this year that they're very vigorous vines, so cutting them back to keep them in check is really important. And they do flower and fruit on new season's growth, so you cut them back,
7: give them a feed, you know, make sure the soil's in really good condition, check the re-chick around them so they're getting adequate water over the summer months, and they grow super quickly, have those really, you know, showy flowers, and then hopefully plenty of fruit to follow.
0: Oh, okay, perfect. So in a couple of months. Thank you.
7: Yep, no problem, Debbie.
10: Good luck, Deb. Well done. And put your liver underneath it.
7: Yeah, or somebody's liver.
10: Plant someone's liver. So PJ and Mandra said, I buried our cat in the backyard of our place in Kununurra, then planted a new frangipani on top to remember him by.
7: Oh, that's good. I didn't know where he was going when he started that sentence, but that's
10: he
7: nice.
10: He loves his cat and he planted a frangipani.
7: A memorial frangipani. And was it, did you say Caratha?
10: No, Kununurra.
7: Kununurra. That frangipani would do brilliantly out there. They flower just about 12 months of the year in the northwest.
10: Yeah, it'd be beautiful. And Claire in Inglewood has said, hey guys, great show. When his time was up, we buried our black Labrador in his favourite spot in our backyard. He was a much loved member of the family and it's nice to still have him there every day.
7: Yes, a lot of people do take that point of view with, you know, having their pets buried in the backyard and a little memorial plant or shrub with the plaque there. I've got a few clients that have done that over the years and it is very nice.
10: That's sweet. And Jason in High Wycombe has said, can I please give a shout out to Kalamunda Shire, who've just planted a torquata gum?
7: Yeah, eucalyptus torquata, yep.
10: All right, what does that look like?
7: Nice, just typical gum tree looking eucalypt, but it has really nice pink flowers. I've got a couple of them growing up at the farm. It's a really nice variety.
10: All right, so apparently the Kalamunda Shire has just planted them on his verge with all the goodies and the mulch, hoping to have some large moss rocks added to the front and engage a landscaper to make the whole area a really nice focal point at the end of the cul-de-sac that we live in.
7: Very nice.
10: The guy who planted it told me how much they invest to make sure the trees they plant out succeed. Nice to get a green return for our rates. Jason in High Wycombe.
7: Yeah, excellent. Great text as well. Just the secret with that one, Jace, this year is that first summer, critical to make sure they're getting enough water. The councils do some street watering. I don't know, I'm not intimately familiar with the city of Kalamunda or how they do it, but a lot of the councils do street tree watering through the summer months for newly planted trees. But if you can assist a little bit on that as well, a bit of supplementary watering, occasion, bit of wetting agent to help it soak in, that will make sure that tree establishes really well.
10: 16 minutes past 7, you're listening to 882 6PR Sunday Gardening, and when we come back from the break, Darren's 5 jobs.
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10: Janet had been waiting months for a specialist appointment in Port Hedland until the pain became unbearable and she was rushed to emergency. And that's when she received the devastating news. She had terminal uterine cancer already spreading to her brain and her spine. Suddenly she and her hubby were facing the unimaginable. 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They provided world-class person-centered support, counseling, evidence-based therapies and care to ease the symptoms and side effects of the cancer treatment she had to have. And with that support and access to an unexpected clinical trial, guess what? Janet's tumours are now shrinking and she has gone from preparing for the end to planning for life, which is awesome news. 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And hopefully, there won't be that many people going on that journey, but Solaris makes such a difference. And to get in contact with them, you visit solariscancercare.org.au.
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10: 25/7, you're listening to 882 6PR, and this is Sunday Gardening. Darren Senor, Chrissy Morrissey, who else have I got here today? I've got Max doing the keys, I've got Isaac doing producing, and Nadia eating my chocolate outside. But apart from that, everything's going well. She's not even listening to me because she's not giving me the stink eye, which is fabulous. We're going to do five jobs now. How come we don't have a sting for that? Do we have a sting for that?
20: I don't know, but I'll see if I can email someone.
10: Yeah, you do
20: this
10: that.
20: Week.
10: Make
20: there,
10: it happen.
20: I mean,
7: there isn't a sting for it.
20: No, but I'm in a couple
7: one.
20: Of days.
7: You could have a sting for it.
10: I think we should have one for our garden centre spend out while
7: yes,
10: I'm at it.
7: Absolutely. The sound of tills going ching, ching, ching,
10: ching. What would be the noise of your phone?
7: Pink Floyd's
10: would
7: money.
10: A phone doesn't make much noise, does it?
7: Ching. Yeah, just the ding.
10: Does your phone recognise you? Do you do
7: that? No, I don't do that.
10: You don't do that? No. I must have done mine 10 years ago, you know, when you first set these things up on your phone. It doesn't recognise me early in the morning anymore, which I think is rather rude of it. Wants me to do my hair, perhaps.
7: Rupert, perfectly
10: on.
7: Understandable.
10: Yeah. All right, let's do this. Let's see if I can get them wrong or right.
7: Okay, so job number one is planting bare root trees, shrubs and vines. So they're all, as I mentioned yesterday in the garden centre spend up, they're all hitting the shops now. All the retail garden centres are getting their hundreds, if not thousands, of deciduous trees, shrubs and vines. So get out there and get you've got the maximum choice because some of the varieties they don't get a lot of. So if you want some of the more niche varieties, you have to get out there and get them early. So get them out, get them in the ground, get out there in the rain and plant them.
10: I think this is advice only. You haven't done it.
7: No, I haven't done any planting any deciduous trees. I've got enough issues of planting and dealing with stuff as it is without me going out and buying more stuff.
10: Excellent.
7: I do have a plan to plant a couple more trees at home, but I've got to get past the household planning committee thing.
10: Really? Just a team of one?
7: Yeah, team of one.
10: Gee, that's harsh.
7: Yes.
10: Okay.
7: job number two, it's a job I mentioned a little bit at this time of year, but spraying citrus for leaf miner. So using pest oil to keep on top of the leaf miner because there's a little bit around in Perth at the moment that I'm seeing on a bit of citrus. So the pest oil, because it does get washed off and loses its efficacy with the rain. So just the occasional spray to pest oil to keep the leaf miner in check.
10: I think you've done that.
7: I definitely have done that.
10: Oh, good. Right on.
7: Job number three, keep on top of the lawn weeds. So we've had a couple of calls about that already this morning, text. So keep on top of the lawn weeds. So whether that's just mowing them down regularly, spraying with a selective herbicide, whichever way you do it, hand weeding's quite effective if you don't have a lot of them. There are some weeds we see pop up over the winter months that are really easy to hand weed and you can keep
10: clover.
7: On top. Yeah, the spreading clover run across the top. Generally have a central point and you find that point, pop them out and you pull out half a square meter of weed in one go. So
10: that's terribly satisfying.
7: Yeah, it is. It feels very, very good. So keep on top of the weeds.
10: Yes.
7: No.
10: Have you done it? Oh,
7: no,
10: really?
7: No, I don't get weeds in my lawn.
10: Bottom.
7: No, I don't get weeds in my lawn.
10: Sorry, I couldn't hear you over my negative feedback.
7: I rarely get weeds in my lawn. I've got mostly Kikuyu lawn now and it just outgrows and outcompetes any weeds.
10: Anything. Fair call. Well,
7: yep.
10: That's why.
7: Job number four is just a reminder, don't forget about the tree bait program that's running at the moment. So you can get your $150 on an Australian native tree, and it's Australian native, so it's not even, doesn't even have to be a West Australian native tree. It's any Australian native tree, so that can include things like macadamia nut trees. So if you want to plant a macadamia tree for yourself and for the Carnaby cockatoos, you can get a $150 rebate off a decent sized tree, and it's, I think it's for every adult in the house as well can claim claim one tree. So if you haven't done so and you've got room to plant a couple of native trees in your garden, do it now in winter. Get them in the ground. The sooner you get them in, the better. So they're sort of prepped for the summer months.
10: I've got five people in my house, and
7: I've got five adults.
10: Five adults. Yeah. Now they're all over 18.
7: Yep, so you should. I'm pretty sure you'd be able to then go and get a tree for each adult.
10: I like the sound of that. That's fortuitous that you've mentioned that, because Jamie on the text line texted in earlier and said, Chrissy, can you please ask Darren, is there a government grant for the general public to plant a tree or trees? And if there is it for your verge or your property?
7: For the tree bait program is, so it's up to $150. It's, you find it on the government website really easy, all the details of the fine print, but it just has to be Australian native tree, and you can plant that anywhere on your property. It doesn't have to be on the verge or anywhere in particular. It's just, it's all about canopy. I'm trying to get canopy cover back up and around the Perth suburbs.
10: All right. Fabulous. I don't think you've done that because you don't need it.
7: No, I haven't done it, but I am going to do it. So I've got three adults in my house, and I'm going to get myself three trees.
10: And will they be worth $150 each?
7: I'll go out. You've got to pretty much, I have to buy them from a retailer, which I will do because I'll support a retail nursery, and I'll probably go and get three macadamia trees.
10: Oh, and that's native.
7: Yes, they are. They're an Australian native tree.
10: Clever.
7: Australian native tree, but the first place ever to grow macadamias commercially, Hawaii.
10: Yeah, and then they're covered in chocolate.
7: Yeah, that's typical Australian, isn't it?
10: Typical, yeah. Not value add. Yeah.
7: And the final job is, so use this wet weather to do some time, spend some time planning your garden renovation. So if it's wet and rainy, you can get out some books or some tutorials and have a look. I actually had one of my favourite garden books out from one of my favourite local designers during the week, because I was looking for a bit of inspiration for a bit of garden planning I'm doing. And it's a lady called Janine Mandel, who's a fantastic garden designer. I think she's retired now, which is very rude of Janine to leave the industry bereft of her talents. But and it's her book called Urban Sanctuary. So for smaller gardens, if you're really looking for some inspiration, you want to plan your garden, I'd go out and find that one on Bookstore or Booktopia or something like that, and have it sit around in one of these wet, miserable days, and a cup of coffee and maybe not too much chocolate.
10: Have
7: a read of Urban Sanctuary and plan your garden renovations.
10: You could plant a cacao tree, is it? What is it? You plant one of those?
7: A cacao tree.
10: Yeah. Is that a thing?
7: That's what you get chocolate from, yeah.
10: Yeah.
7: Yeah. But
10: is that a native tree?
7: No, it's native in South America. You've got absolutely no chance of growing them in Perth. They're super tropical, and they grow to about 150 metres tall. So they're massive trees.
10: Brilliant. That's more chocolate for me. I like it. Has no one ever grown one here?
7: They won't grow in Perth. It's way too, they're way too tropical.
10: Okay.
7: Yeah, you'd probably grow them in the northwest, but they have very, restricting requirements for them to grow very successfully. They're probably, maybe in northeast Queensland they'd grow them, but,
10: Okay. Well, while I ponder that, it's 27 minutes past seven. Why don't we, John in Huntingdale, hold five. We'll be super kind to you, and you can just do a bit of a tap dance. We have to do our road update, and then we'll get back to them. We can spend more time with you on your issue.
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8: There's been a breakdown on the Mitchell Freeway northbound near Hodges Drive in Heathridge. The left emergency lane is blocked, so be aware on the approach as motorists are out of their vehicles, but there's no traffic delays there. Taking a look around the rest of Perth, the Kwinana Freeway is travelling well. No delays on the Graham Farmer or throughout the Northbridge Tunnel. Tonkin and Roe Highway having a good run. And of course, that reminder, the roads are wet, so drive to the conditions of the road, switch your headlights on, ensure a safe braking distance, and allow for extra travel time. I'm Nadia Scurria on Perth 6PR.
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13: From a balcony to the biggest backyard, we've got you covered. This is Gardening on Perth 6PR.
10: Half past 7 and 8, 82, 6PR, and I am finally chucking into the sumo mandarin that Dazza brought in earlier this morning. And he said to me, and you would have heard if you were listening earlier, that it was really easy to peel. And it was easy to peel.
7: Yes, they are very easy to peel. They're, well, most mandarins are. Some, a couple of varieties are a bit more challenging, but it's one of the easier ones to peel.
10: It's quite a fleshy peel, though.
7: Yeah, a lot of pith.
10: A lot of pith, that's it.
7: You'd be allowed to flush that down the toilet under the water court rules are starting with P.
10: No, the P words. Only P words today. Hey, sorry, it's made my mouth quiet. It's quite, what do you call it?
7: Flavoursome.
10: Yeah, that tasty. Too. That too. Well, now we've got some emails that we will get through to, I promise you, in the next 20 minutes or so. We've got a lot of texts as well. And John has been patiently waiting online from Huntingdale. Hello, John.
14: Yeah, good morning, Chrissy and Darren. Darren, you've just been talking about weeds. I wonder if you've got a spray that I can use for spot weeding in Cooch lawn that won't damage the grass at all, just the weeds.
7: Just the bow and arrow is probably the best one for that application, John. It's very safe with Cooch grass. It's safe with most species of grass that we grow in Perth, and it's effective on nearly all the broadleafed and winter weeds.
14: And listen, you don't go for weed and feed. Why is that?
7: I don't find them to be particularly effective at either weeding or feeding. So I'd rather use a good granular fertiliser for the feeding applications and something like a bow and arrow that's a better selective herbicide for weed control. I think the weed and feeds sort of sell themselves as the convenience factor because most of them are hose-on applicators, whereas something like bow and arrow needs to be mixed up in a pressure sprayer and sprayed around, but I find them to be far, far more effective.
14: Is there any like little pressure pack one that you can buy, sort of like any other spray that you might need for cleaning your garden or your
7: Well, yeah, you just get a little pressure sprayer. The hardware stores and a lot of the garden centres will sell quite small pressure sprayers. You can get a 2 litre hand pump one or a 5 litre pump one, and they're very useful for a lot of applications through the garden.
14: Okay, I didn't want a lot. I just want a little. So you can mix them up in a small quantity.
7: Yeah, you mix them up and just go around and spray. And you can get like a little two-litre sprayer that's a hand pump one, that I think a Nilex brand. They're really good and they're really useful for those really small applications.
10: Just wear your gloves, please, Jonathan. Wear your gloves. Lorraine in Kingsley is next. Hello, Lorraine.
15: I wanted to find out a good fertiliser for a buffalo lawn. All the fertiliser's gone up because of the war. And I used to get a Bailey's one, but I heard it's gone up to $36, and I didn't want to pay that.
7: I haven't been keeping track of the fertiliser prices, Lorraine, but I do believe there's been some significant increases, which is quite common whenever there's any sort of economic shock. Fertiliser is one of those products that does go up in price quite a lot. You can get the Bailey's make a couple of varieties of liquid feeds for lawns, which are really good for this time of year because that the granules aren't as effective in the cooler times of the year. So getting a liquid, something like green feed, and again, as I just said to John, you spray that on the lawn. So that's a better way to go in winter. Otherwise, you could get from Eco Prime, just make a product called Eco Emerald that you can get at some of the, irrigation stores and some of the independent garden centers have it. And that's a really good, granular fertilizer.

0: around a 2-year-old pomegranate dwarf mulberry tree.
1: Yep.
0: I was wondering if I just throw it straight in as it is, and how far from the trees and how deep to bury it.
1: I would bury them at least 30 centimetres deeper than what the tree roots are at planting time, and just, they're not going to cause any dramas if you just bury those, and that'll give them time to break down a little bit before the tree roots hit them, and when they do, you'll probably know, because the trees will probably bounce out of the ground with new growth.
0: Mark has just said, morning, guys. I planted a premiership seed 31 years ago. Seems progressing well with the long, strong purple leaves. Best season on producing.
1: Oh, you better watch out, Mike. There is some fungal issues around at the moment that have been known to take those premiership trees down. So,
0: Fred has texted in and his question about the weed and feed. Can you use it on Sir Walter? You can, but you're wasting your money, essentially, is what?
1: Yeah, the weed and feed. I don't find the weed and feed particularly. I know some people seem to swear by them, but in my experience, you're better off using specific fertilisers and specific selective herbicides.
0: And Stuart wants to know, when can I trim back my olive tree, please?
1: Do it now. They normally do them as soon as you've finished taking the fruit off the tree. So whether you're harvesting the fruit or it's just falling off the tree and making a mess on the ground, as soon as that fruit's finished, it's a perfect time to prune it, go through, and you can go pretty hard on the old olive trees. They don't mind a very solid prune.
0: Okay, we'll go to a break, and when we come back, we'll have a chat with Bray, and we'll go through a couple of our calls from the text line to Nadia et al. And Cindy, we'll be chatting about you soon.
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9: From a balcony to the biggest backyard, we've got you covered. 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
0: I'm motioning at him and he's looking somewhere. Do you know they say blokes can't do two things at once?
1: Yeah,
0: what were you looking at?
1: The news on the TV.

0: I was trying to get the orange and the mandarin.
1: Looking at the Andy Burnham likely to become UK PM story.
0: That's a surprise, isn't it?
1: Yeah, not really.
0: But... Surprise, surprise. All right, let's have a chat with Ray. He's got an issue with his banana tree. Hello, Ray.
2: Hello, how are you? How are Darren? How are things?
1: Very good.
2: Hey, I've got a banana tree which has got six trunks on. Can I actually saw out and then we'll take out three trunks?
1: Yeah, absolutely, Ray. And generally with bananas, we try and particularly young trees and in suburban gardens, we're trying to manage them to about three trunks. That's the ideal. So you have a young, very young pup, sort of a mid-sized one and one at fruiting age. And I've got three different bananas at the moment at home set up similar to that with the three different age trunks, and all of them have got fruit on the older one at the moment. So that's a good way to go, because that way you're sort of channeling a lot more energy and nutrients into the production of the fruit on the oldest trunk.
2: Right. And secondly, do you saw them from the ground at the base, or?
1: Yeah, so generally they can be pretty heavy depending on how high they are. They hold a lot of water, the banana trunk, so you might need to cut them halfway and then do another cut to cut them down towards ground level, secondary one, so it's just easier for you to manage. And make sure that all the material you get out of it, try and repurpose it back into the garden, because it does hold a lot of moisture, but it also do contain quite a lot of nutrients. So if you go through with a shovel and break them up into small pieces and just throw them around the garden, they'll break down into the soil and feed the soil really effectively as well.
2: Oh, right. Thanks very much then.
1: Yeah. No problems, Ray. Good luck with that.
0: Good on you, Ray. All right, let's get through some of these texts. Hi, Darren and Christina. I bought a Sasanqua camellia last year. It was flowering at the time. I planted it in the ground. It has little buds on it now, but it has not flowered all year.
1: If it was a Sasanqua, it certainly should have flowered by now. So it is possible to mistake the growth buds for flower buds, but it should definitely flower by now. Like, we're coming to the end of flowering season. Not too much flowers left on the Sasanquas around now. They're all pretty much completely finished. So if you haven't seen flowers now, you're not seeing them till next autumn.
0: And is that unusual after first year planting?
1: Well, it could just be the first year that it's put a lot of energy into growing and establishing a root system, and then next year it'll be ready to go into flower. But give that tree, that plant, some fertilizers, and get some Osmocote for azaleas and camellias, and give it a feed with that. Keep it well mulched during the summer months and see how it goes for next autumn.
0: All right, there you go, Nadia. I hope that helps you. You were talking about a gardener called Janine earlier on.
1: Janine Mandel, yeah, the landscape designer.
0: And Maz is just saying Janine used to have her garden open to public years ago. It was compact and stunning.
1: Yeah, it was an amazing garden. I do believe she sold that house now. Karen up from off the top of my head, could be wrong. Absolutely beautiful garden.
0: All right, Michael has asked, good morning, Chrissy. Good morning, Darren. What is a good tree for a small block in Eglinton?
1: Eglinton,
0: modern estate, close to the coast, and they're so far extremely windy.
1: Yes, they're very, very windy. So you could go for one of the small varieties of eucalypts or corymbia, something like the red flowering gum, one of those sort of things. If it's getting a bit of protection from the wind, a crepe myrtle would do quite well, but definitely needs wind protection. Otherwise, one of the prunus, the ornamental plums, would do really well as well, just as long as you prep the soil correctly.
0: All right. Zena has asked, Darren, how does the sumo mandarin compare to the imperial in taste?
1: Well, they taste like a mandarin, so it's got that typical mandarin flavour.
0: More big, juicy segments.
1: Yeah, the little capsules in the are bigger. It's quite flavour. It's probably a little more flavoursome than the imperial, but very similar. I've got, as I head up to the tree farm today, I'm hoping I've got some Azura mandarins that are fruiting at the moment, and they're really richly flavoured.
0: Follow you out of the parking lot if that's the case. Jenny would like to know if she can repot her lemon tree at this time of the year.
1: Yeah, certainly. A great time of the year to be repotting a lemon tree.
0: Fabulous. And Jules wants to know if she can cut and replant succulents, or is it too cold?
1: It is probably not ideally the time of the year you would be doing it. You'd want to do it when it's a bit warmer, but like, you're probably 99% chance of those cuttings doing very well anyhow. So if you want to do it now and yet it suits you with your whatever else you got going on in your life, to do it now, do it now. Otherwise, if you can hold off till spring, do it in spring. But there's no real great drama about doing them now.
0: And Mark's needs advice on when to prune a teddy bear magnolia tree. It's about 4 metres high.
1: Generally do those after flowering, and they should be pretty much bare of flower at this time of the year, and you can do that. I'd probably wait till just after, maybe the end of July, early August, so it's coming back into growth in early September that way.
0: All right, and steal your brain. You've got a live one. Craig's online. Hello, Craig. Welcome to the Gardening Show. Darren at your service.
3: G'day, you guys. How are you?
1: Very good.
3: I've just have a in my backyard. I think it's a weeping mulberry tree established. It's, and it's dropped seed, and there's like a one that's sprouted in the coming out of the grass. It's probably about 705 now. I reckon 2 or 3 months ago it sprouted, and I was looking to maybe dig it out and put it in a pot or something. I'm just curious what your thoughts are around that, how to,
1: Yeah, as long as if it's coming from near the soil level and it's got some roots and you can get that out with some roots connected to that sucker, it definitely will grow. They're pretty resilient, and being middle of winter, they're dormant, so it's a really good time to do it. The rootstock on the weeping mulberries, if I remember correctly, is just I think it's, they use Hicks Fancy, which is a red fruited mulberry, but it's incredibly vigorous. Like, it's an incredibly vigorous mulberry. So if you put that in a pot, it would outgrow the pot extremely quickly. And if you put it in the ground, chances are it'd get absolutely enormous. And the fruit, on the Hicks Fancy is not one of my preferred mulberries for size and flavour anyhow. So you can do it. Whether it's worth doing is probably the next question you'd have to ask yourself.
3: Yeah, I was probably going to give it to someone, but I was just thinking, how I could, best plot it, I suppose, and it's a good time to do it. And with it being wet, all the snails getting into the leaves and stuff, so I don't know, it's like winter sort of.
1: No, it's definitely a good time to do it. You just need to track that sucker down as deeply as you can and get as much roots with it as possible, and maybe cut it back by a third or a half at repotting time, and you'll find that'll boom away in spring.
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5: Good news, that breakdown has cleared on the Mitchell Freeway northbound near Hodges Drive in Heathridge with no more delays there. However, there's been a breakdown on Bedia Drive westbound before Mounts Bay Road in the Perth CBD. Vehicles in the left emergency lane, so just drive safely on the approach. Traffic is still flowing. No other major delays around the rest of Perth, and while the roads are clear, they are wet. Drive to the conditions off the road, switch your headlights on, ensure a safe braking distance, and allow for extra travel time. I'm Nadia Scurria on Perth's traffic leader, 6PR.
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0: All right, my beautiful people, we are going to hoe into, I'm going to try and hoe into some of the emails that have come through. And shall we start with the one which is the blueberries? It's come through from Mike. He wants to know what he should be feeding his blueberry plants. And he says that one of the stems looks dead, but he's not sure. There's no foliage on his blueberry plant.
13: Yeah, some blueberries have deciduous blueberry heritage in them, so they will drop a lot of their leaves and you will get some autumn colour. It looks like he's, you know, which is, that looks fairly typical for blueberries at this time of the year. If you go to your specialist garden centre, they will stock specialist blueberry fertilisers, granulars and liquids, and there's a couple of different brands that they do, and you can just grab those. That's the easiest way to go. Otherwise, just anything that's suitable for azaleas and camellias will be really good for blueberries. Very, very similar. Azaleas and blueberries are very closely related. The only concern I possibly have there, Mike, is how heavily you've gone on the mulch in those pots, because it looks like it's been mulched up over the top of the root ball and thickly around the stem. So you might want to thin that out a little bit. But otherwise, yeah, just go to your local garden centre. You know, somewhere even like the Waldeck stores carry blueberry-specific fertilisers, and you can get those. And as I said, if you can't find a blueberry one, just use the azalea camellia fertiliser. It'd be absolutely fine.
0: I can't type quite as fast. All right, go to the next one. I'll type that through. The next one is on the frangipanis.
13: On the frangipanis. Yeah. So having looked at this frangipani, so the emailer, Ruth, has a Singapore pink, which is a really nice dwarf frangipani. Doesn't get very big, the Singapore pink. Very, very, very compacted. They are very tropical, and it is showing some signs of not enjoying winter. So it's a bit like me. It's getting a bit miserable with the cold and the wet, and the black on it is a bit of fungal issue. So it's a bit of leaf necrosis where the bits of the leaves are dying off from the cold and the wet. As long as those growth tips stay healthy, that's all you really need to worry about. Those leaves will fall off as we move through winter anyhow. If you just want to add a little bit of protection to the trees, it's a couple of things you can do. You can spray with a systemic fungicide. So Yates make a product called Anti-Rot, which is really good at protecting plants against fungal issues. You can do a couple of applications of that. But also, if you could, depending on how big the tree is, you might be able to get yourself some horticultural plastic and put around it to try and create a bit of a microclimate around that frangipani and just take the edge off winter a little bit for it. But it will drop pretty much all of its leaves over the next few months, and then you'll see it starting to grow again. Generally around the end of October, early November, frangipanis start to move into growth. But the systemic fungicide, the anti-rot, will help keep the fungal issues at bay.
0: All right, and this one comes through from Leanne, who has asked. She said, I have a large ponytail removed a couple of months ago. It was cut, but it left a stump. That stump is a few inches high. What's the easiest and best way, please, to remove said stump?
13: Well, ponytails, they have that big base, the big bulbous base where they store all the water. But if you can get under that base of the ponytail, they don't have a lot of root system. They don't have anything like a big thick tap root or anything like that. They have a lot of fibrous roots that come off the base. And if you get a nice straight edge shovel, sharpen the edge of it up a little bit, you'll be able to cut through those roots very easily. And if you've only got the top layer of that ponytail left, the shovels will go through that really easily. They don't have any sort of hardwood in them at all. So you'd be able to push a shovel through and get that out. Once you get into the real guts of the plant, you'll be able to get the rest of it out pretty easily. It's just, so a nice straight edge shovel, sharpen the edge up, because if you're not competent on the grinders, find someone who knows how to use a grinder and can just sharpen the blade of your shovel, and you'll be slicing through that ridiculously easily.
0: Just make sure the shovel is sharp.
1: Nice and sharp, yeah, and just slice through it and just break the pieces out. That, what's left in there will rot down of its own accord quite quickly too.
0: I don't think we can do this, but in 30 seconds, John and East Fremantle propagating a mulberry tree. Go.
1: So, John, you've got a... Yeah, do you know what sort of mulberry it is?
14: It's a white mulberry tree. It's a very old tree, and I wanted to get some cuttings and plant, take some cuttings from it and grow. It produces a lot of fruit each year.
1: Okay, so get yourself some pieces about 30 centimetres long with a couple of buds on them, at least sort of thumb thickness. Use a hardwood striking hormone or striking powder, which you can get from your local garden centre or hardware, and bury at least one of the buds below the ground, and you should get a probably, you get probably about a 60 to 70% strike rate. So do, you know, more, a lot more cuttings than what you need, and you should see some growth on those and some root system forming spring and summer.
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0: And sadly, we've come to the end of another gardening show, but it was jam-packed, wasn't it?
1: Yeah, it was, particularly the back end of there. Very, very busy. A little bit of leg kick at the start, but that's okay.
0: That's all right. Where are we going to find you this week?
1: Just at my, on my Instagram page, at GardenSolutionsWR. I've actually put a couple of photos up of a few things that are flowering in my garden on there today as well. People are interested to see what's showing a bit of colour up in the hills of Rolling Stone.
0: All right, Darren Senor, thank you so very, very much today.
1: No problem. I'll see you next week.
0: Team, coming up after the news at 8 o'clock, do you support a carless city? Do you? 133882. We're being joined by the Lord Mayor Bruce Reynolds about his plans for Perth going forward. Plus, we've got sport with Dane Murphy and Rita Sathiotti, the Minister for Transport, will join us after 11. Let's find out what she's on a train. We'll find out more. And the movies with Andrew Williams. News time, it's 8 o'clock.
23: 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It's 16 degrees at 8 o'clock. Good morning, I'm Jack Fettick.
2: An Australian man who was set to board a flight to Perth is being questioned in Thailand after a teenager's body was found stuffed inside a suitcase. Police will allege 46-year-old Peter Carman picked up the 17-year-old girl and took her back to his hotel room.